0: just 9 minutes apart to turn around a second-half 1-0 deficit. Unfortunately, the joy of going up 2-1 didn't last long after former Loon Christian Ramirez scored an equalizer for Austin shortly after Joaquin Pereira's what looked like at the time a go-ahead goal. The result was the Loon's second draw here at home this season and kept them locked into the fifth-place spot in the Western Conference. The opponents tonight, well, they're looking to break a nasty run of form in league play. New Rapids head coach Matt Wells had Colorado buzzing earlier this season, winning four of the team's first seven league games. Since then, though, Colorado have failed to win in their last five league matches, including losing four of those five, which features two straight back-to-back 1-0 losses over the last 2 weeks. In order to turn things around, Wells is making five changes to his squad, some of which are forced. Out goes veteran center back Rob Holding, who got a red card over the weekend, as well as experienced midfielder Hamzat Ojedirian, who was serving his yellow card accumulation suspension tonight. Darren Yappe, Dante Seeley, and Kosey Thompson also make way in Colorado's starting lineup. Wells is going with a 4-4-2 tonight. That looks like this. Nicholas Hansen, the Danish goalkeeper, gets the start in net, his fourth of the season. He's allowed five goals in those three previous starts, has a 66.7 save percentage on the year. His back line from left to right, Miguel Navajo starts at left wing back, or a left back. Noah Cobb and Lucas Harrington, a pair of 20-year-olds, are the center back pairing in front of Hansen, with Keegan Rosenberry, an experienced veteran MLS right back, making his second start of the season. He's got 11 years of experience in Major League Soccer, so he'll be kind of leading that young, very young back line for the Rapids tonight. Wayne Frederick, Connor Ronan are the midfield pairing. Jackson Travis starts at left wing. Georgie Manungu, former Seattle Sounders winger, starts at right wing tonight for the Rapids. Rafael Navajo, scoring, who has 7 goals and 3 assists on the season, gets the start tonight at striker for Colorado. And Paxton Aronson, 22-year-old designated player midfielder, starts at the number 10 role for Colorado tonight. As for the Loons, their lineup presented by Allianz features 4 changes tonight. Out goes Thomas Shunkelai, Nektar Triantis, Devin Pedelford, and Nicholas Romero. All 4 are available for the Loons off the bench. In comes James Rodriguez, who is making his final appearance for the club before joining the Colombian national team ahead of the World Cup this summer. Kyle Duncan returns to the lineup after missing Sunday's 2-2 draw with Austin. Michael Boxall makes his first start in 10 matches, and Will Trapp is back in the starting lineup for the 7th time this season. Minnesota's lineup, presented by Allianz, features a 5-4-1 tonight for Cameron Knowles. Drake Callender, making his 13th start of the season, looking for his 5th clean sheet of the season, gets the start tonight in net for the Loons. His back line from left to right, the center back trio features Morris Duggan on the left, Michael Boxall in the center, and Jefferson Diaz at the right side. Diaz is on yellow card accumulation watch. One more yellow card and he will have to sit out the next match. Anthony Markanik starts at left wing back, Kyle Duncan at right wing back, Owen Jen and Will Trapp line up in the midfield. James Rodriguez pairs with Joaquin Pereira as the dual number 10s behind Kelvin Yeboah tonight. So with the lineup, stadium, and weather set, let's bring in Voice of the Loons, Dan Terrar, to preview tonight's match. A big Western Conference clash for the Loons, Dan, one that they will want to get on the winning side of after a disappointing 2-2 draw at the weekend.
1: Yeah, they need a little more offense production in the first half. They didn't start well against on Saturday. Slow start, and they can't afford to do that. This team has been their best when they start fast and they come out with a lot of energy, and I would think even though it's a short turnaround, they've rotated the lineup enough where there should be plenty of fresh legs in the lineup, and I think this is a big one. They're always big here because we only have, after tonight, 2 more matches and then a 2-month break.
0: Yeah.
1: You really want to get yourself in a good position so that when you come back in July, you're sitting in fourth place, third place, whatever,
0: yep,
1: top part of the Western Conference.
0: When looking at this match tonight, a couple things stick out. Colorado, not a whole lot of goals scored over the last couple of games. In their last 4 games, they've only scored 1 goal. So this is a team that offensively has kind of lost the mojo that they had at the start of the season. Teams are starting to figure out what Matt Wells is doing, their new head coach. And the other thing that sticks out about Colorado, they're 2 center backs. 2 20-year-olds, not a whole lot of experience. And they're going to have to find a way to shut down the creativity of James Rodriguez and Joaquin Pereira. Because as we saw late in that Austin game, those two, as little of time as they've spent together on the field, they have a nice bond, and that showed really well in that go-ahead goal late in that match.
1: Yeah, it really did. And this young defensive middlebacks are going to have their hands full. And this whole Rapids team is very young. If you take Keegan Rosenberry out of there, there's no one else that's even 30 on the starting 11 tonight. So yeah, they absolutely are very young up front and in the back. And I'm sure that's why they're struggling. You know, their young enthusiasm got them off to a good start. And now all of a sudden things are settling in and you're starting to get some bumps and bruises and getting a little tired after playing, you know, three matches in 8 days like a lot of teams are doing right now. And so they're struggling a little bit. So this is a side that Minnesota needs to, if they get up on them early, to get up on them and you know, get them pressing a little bit, and this should be one Minnesota can run around a little bit and maybe see some Hamas to Yeboah, and there's a lot of skill on this pitch for Minnesota.
0: Absolutely, and the thing that the Loons will need to do defensively, just remain as solid as you've been over the last handful of weeks. This is a team that since that Vancouver game has really turned things around defensively, obviously letting two goals last week or on Sunday, looking to turn that around against a Colorado side that is struggling for defense, but the big return of Michael Boxall means a whole lot for that defense for sure.
1: It really does, and it means a lot not only for the defense, but we found out last Saturday it means a lot to the 19,000 plus standing ovation when he was subbed in late in the game. And this is a guy that's been here since day one. And I, as far as I can remember, this last injury in which he missed, what, 7 or 8 matches?
0: Yeah.
1: Only the second time in his career he's been out injured.
0: Yeah.
1: That's incredible.
0: Remarkably reliable.
1: Yeah. Oh, and that's, you know, and then on top of it all, he's, you know, big, strong, fast, has all the things you want in a center back, and scores a goal once in a while just for fun. And he is this team, and it's just great to have him back. And, you know, he gets to play alongside the guy that replaced him so well, Morris Duggan. You know, and just to watch those two play together is kind of cool.
0: Yeah, it's going to be fun watching those guys shut down a Colorado attack that has speed, that can move around on you, that is going to get on the front foot. The thing that we'll notice right away from this Colorado side, they're aggressive. That's the one thing that's been, it's one of the big talking points from this Colorado side. They're aggressive, almost borderline reckless at times. So the Loons will have to, as we saw on Saturday or on Sunday in a very testy first half where the Loons got 5 yellow cards, they'll have to find a way to keep their emotions in check. Speaking of that game on Saturday, your big takeaways from that 2-2 draw where the Loons had to come back from a second half deficit, and they did it. They scored 2 goals in a pair of goals in 9 minutes and looked like they were going on, they're well on their way to making a second comeback win. Unfortunately, a goal by Christian Ramirez just a couple minutes after Joaquin Pereira's goal leveled it. So it was a frustrating draw for sure on Sunday.
1: It was, and the goal that leveled it, I think, went off of Will Trapp's leg, and it wasn't pretty. And those goals happen. They're unlucky. But you also go back to the first half. Calvin Yeboah missed 2 penalty kicks. Not only goes, he's only 0 for 1 on the season. Yep. Only one of those counts.
0: That was his first penalty miss in a Loons kit.
1: So. Yeah, and so for him to miss twice was actually incredible, and that obviously would have been a difference in the match in favor of Minnesota. So I don't know that he'll miss 2 in a row the rest of his career.
0: Yeah.
1: But he did, and that's unusual. And I know that after the first one had to be done over because one of our, who was it for us? Was it Markanic?
0: Markanic, yeah.
1: Markanic, because he's always scoring goals. He jumped early, and the goaltender left his line early, so they redid it. And he blasted that ball off the crossbar. I mean, he put a lot behind that. He was going to just bury it, and unfortunately it didn't go in. So there's a few things there that could have gone other ways, and I think that, you know, you look at it as this team had zero time to worry about it because they had a day off, a training day, and then here we are, game day. So that one's well behind them, and yeah, I think we deserved to probably should have had a better result, but, you know, all you can do is correct that tonight and get all 3.
0: Absolutely. Minnesota United returns to Allianz Field on Saturday, May 23rd at 3:30 p.m. when they host Real Salt Lake, presented by Toro. Come celebrate the last home game prior to the international break, the World Cup break, that is. 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We'll take a quick break here on the pre-match show, presented by Blue Cross and Blue Shield of Minnesota. We'll come back. Manny Lagos will pop in, and we'll have a chat about this game, setting it up further, asking him plenty about what's going on with this club and heading into the World Cup break. That's coming up next here on 1500 ESPN.
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1: Into the 18, Robin, inside the 18, back against the greatest shot.
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1: Just a two-man wall. Perea, left foot, no, rolls it in the middle. A shot from there, off the goaltender, he scores!
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0: Counting you down to kickoff here on 1500 ESPN between Minnesota United and the Colorado Rapids. Jonathan Harrison here welcoming you back into the pre-match show presented by Blue Cross and Blue Shield of Minnesota. Just a bit over 24 minutes until kickoff between the Loons and the Rapids. Joined once again by Voice of the Loons, Dan Terror. Manny Lagos will pop into the studio here in just a second. But first, Dan, let's take a look across the league. A busy night of Major League Soccer. We've got seven or eight games going on across the league tonight. A busy night here on match day 13. Orlando up 2-0 on Philadelphia. Philadelphia continuing to struggle. Inter-Miami up on the road 1-0 over FC Cincinnati. And you guessed it, Lionel Messi scoring that one. Western Conference action. Portland all knotted up 1-1 with CF Montreal on the road. Kevin Kelsey scoring in the 21st minute there. But we got a handful of games across the Western Conference later tonight. Which one of those games, as you look across the West, sticks out to you as one that we'll have to keep our eye on?
1: Ooh, there's a few. I think the two late ones, there's three late ones, I guess. But San Diego and Austin, see what San Diego can do. But Seattle and San Jose should be fun. Seattle's got the ability to knock them off, especially at home at Lumen Field.
0: Two of the top teams in the Western Conference, San Jose and Seattle, kicking off at 8:30 Central Time. One we'll also be keeping our eye on throughout the evening. New England Revolution hosting Nashville SC. New England undefeated at home this season, though in the 36th minute, they're down 1-0 to a very good Nashville side. Brian Acosta scoring in the 34th minute there. say that because the Loons next game on Saturday afternoon or Saturday evening is in New England. So that should be a very fun one, a big test. A lot of people saying that New England, who sits second in the Eastern Conference, are only up there because they've had a weak schedule. Well, it's 1-2 in the East right now going at it in that one. And Nashville taking an early lead there. So we'll keep our eye on that one. In Loons Land, we're keeping an eye on the twosies. They're in action right now. Portland Timbers 2 hosting Minnesota United 2. 0-0 on the 14th minute there. So keep you updated on those score lines. Elsewhere across the West, one that catches my eye, Real Salt Lake Houston.

0: every year, but I think that will be a little more pronounced because of the two-month break. Because if you struggle to start, like Philadelphia, for example, what a terrible way to go into the second part of the season. It's not even the second half. It's way more than half. They're only 14 in. But they're going to have so much work to do when they come back to get to where they want to be, where if you're someone like Minnesota and you can pick up 9 points here down the stretch, you're going to be sitting in a really nice spot when you return to play after the World Cup break.
1: Yeah, absolutely. And that's a Philadelphia side that doesn't generally spend in the transfer window. We'll come back from the World Cup break a couple weeks into the transfer window. So some big changes in store over the next couple months, I guess, because this will be a couple months until we're back after that game against Real Salt Lake next weekend. So there's plenty to watch and plenty to keep our eye on elsewhere across Major League Soccer right now. Keeping you updated on scores. 39th minute out in New York. New York Red Bulls tied 1-1 with the Columbus Crew. Joined now by Manny Lagos quickly for a segment here. Manny, welcome back into the state.
2: Hey guys.
1: How was the graduation?
2: Oh, amazing. Great weekend.
1: Congratulations.
2: Very, very special. I obviously missed a great game, obviously, and a battle back and then a bleed and then Christian Ramirez came back and
1: daggering his former team.
2: It's two games in a row that he scored at Allianz Field on a return.
0: Yeah. There were a lot of emotions in that game.
2: Yeah.
0: Good, bad, and ugly.
2: I'm sure. Some great goals.
0: It was intense.
2: Yeah,
0: some great goals.
2: Fun
0: and
2: goals.
0: Have to have Hamas come in and set up the two goals for Minnesota, be a contribute on two goals. That was fun and exciting. But this team just finds new ways to entertain us, and what we want to see is more consistent, probably, you know, not losing a lead when you're up 2-1 and a few things like that. But all in all, with three to go before the World Cup break, this team just continues to put out good efforts.
2: They do, and it's a big game tonight. Again, we've got two of these three games are at home, and I think Colorado has started off the season great. They're very athletic. They've got a young center back that is kind of the talk of the world, and they're looking at him at high-level big clubs, this kid Harrington tonight. So, but on our end, it's exciting to see James out there. It's exciting to see what he did in those last 20 minutes of the game before. And I just think it's so important that we finish this stretch before the World Cup strong.
1: Yeah, you mentioned that young center back, Lucas Harrington. He'll be lined up against Noah Kopp, two 20-year-olds who'll have the difficult task of shutting down an offense that features an international superstar such as James Rodriguez. It's a big test for those two guys, and I'm sure when James Rodriguez and Joaquin Pereira and Kelvin Yeboah look at that lineup, they're kind of licking their lips ready to get at those two center backs.
2: Well, again, if you look, they've done really well this year. Harrington especially, very athletic, very smart. Again, he has gotten some good attention, and they've used their athleticism to have a great start to the season. That's what they've done really well, is they're very athletic, and they use that to really overwhelm teams sometimes.
0: Michael Boxall back in the starting lineup, and he means so much. When you were gone for your son's graduation, he subbed in late in the game on Saturday, and his place went crazy.
2: Oh,
0: it just tells you what he means to the fans, to the people in the locker room, to the front office. He is Minnesota soccer.
2: He really is. 10 years. Years this guy's been on this team, and he's been leading us, and he's such a good person on the field, off the field, committed to winning. He has the respect of the entire organization because he does it. He does it every day, every time, and I'm sure the guys are excited to see him back in the field. I mean, the last couple games, he's come on and looked sharp and has helped us get some type of result, which is great, and it's exciting to get him in the start tonight. We have to have some fresh legs out there, too, because we played Sunday, only 3 days rest, Colorado, an extra one, and then we go again in New England on Saturday.
0: Yeah, it's a great that Cameron's got luxuries of putting people like James Rodriguez in when he needs to rotate the lineup. So that's obviously the depth is incredible with this club right now. Tonight, look at this. This is as good a night as you can have. A perfect Wednesday night in the Midway.
2: I'm calling it. I think it's actually spring/summer, guys. Finally,
0: okay.
2: It's here.
1: It's finally broke. Yes.
0: Well, we were due anyway, right?
2: Yeah. So, no, it's gorgeous. I mean, I love these kind of nights. I mean, again, I do think we've done a pretty good job. Only one loss at home, and you know, it's so important that I think that last year we got tripped up a little bit, not getting the results when we need them at home to kind of build that fortress. Tonight and on RSL and on the 23rd are so important for us to find ways to win, walk off the field with 3 points, let the league know this is a very tough place to play.
1: Lastly from us, what's the key for this Minnesota squad? This is obviously a Colorado side that got off to a hot start, has kind of stumbled over the last five games, still looking for they're winless in their last five matches, four of those being losses for Colorado. What's the key for Minnesota tonight?
2: Yeah, I think on two sides. I think offensively, it's unleashing JP and James and letting them run the show. And we've got two number 10s both incredibly talented, and Hamas obviously is one of the best players in the world over the last 10, 15 years. So it's just exciting to see what he's going to do, and this will be his last game with our club, so I think there'll be a lot of emotion.

0: hopefully that leads in a good way. And obviously, JP has been playing so good over the last couple games. Defensively, I think it's to deal with their athleticism. They're a very athletic team. Yeah. I think they might be the most athletic team we've played this year, and they've got some really fast wingers. Navarro has stepped up a level over the last couple of years. I think the new coach here for Colorado has done a great job of tapping into his kind of overall assists, goals, and just overall pressing impact now that they got the fast players on the wing. And I think if we deal with that, it should be a good night.
1: Yep. Looking forward to it. Should be a fun one, and looking forward to 3 points tonight.
0: Let's do it.
1: Absolutely.
2: Right. Thanks, Manny.
1: MNUFC is once again paying homage to our history and state with the new decade kit. This jersey showcases the rippling patterns of a loon's wing cut across a pure black sash, nodding back to the team's inaugural MLS jersey 10 years ago. Stop by the Black and Blue Team Store here at Allianz Field to pick up your decade jersey today. We'll take a quick break. Come back. We'll catch up with Michael Voxel. Coming up next here on 1500 ESPN.
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4: 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He scores! Nektaros Triantis spun one home from well outside the 18. 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
1: 12 minutes until kickoff between Minnesota United and the Colorado Rapids here on match day 13 of the 2026 MLS regular season. Jonathan Harrison here, welcoming you back into Allianz Field in the pre-match show presented by Blue Cross and Blue Shield of Minnesota. Coming up now, as we continue our countdown to kickoff, let's talk with Michael Boxall. Dan Terra, caught up with him earlier today.
2: It's good to see you in uniform. So you got some few minutes in last match. How's it feel to be back?
6: It's always great to be getting the boots on, getting the shin pads on. Just in the locker room and the game day, feeling with the guys, and obviously getting my minutes the last couple games has been a long, long wait, but I'm excited to be back.
2: I was kind of looking back, and you haven't had to deal with too many injuries in your career. You've been knock on wood. You've been very healthy.
6: Yeah, I've been very fortunate. My body's held together for the most part. I think this is only the second time in my career, so hopefully I have another long stint before the next one, but hopefully I can get back to fully fit, get out a good stretch of games under me and put this one behind me.
2: I was just told by one of our producers that somewhere tonight you're going to pass 25,000 minutes of playing time in this league. I mean, that's incredible. I mean, I'm sure you look back when this all started and you had no idea what kind of a run this was going to be, how long your career is going to be. It's been pretty amazing, hasn't it?
6: Yeah, certainly my stay in Minnesota has, it's been an unreal blessing that I've ended up here and managed to really find a home for my family here. So, 25,000 minutes, it makes it sound like a lot. when I first got here, we had no idea we'd be here this long. Every other stint I had been no more than 2-3 years as the life of a professional athlete, but really enjoy playing here, really enjoy the support that the stadium gets, that this club gets, and just really doing all I can to keep pushing forward and keep stacking up wins and do a bit of damage in the postseason.
2: While you were out, I know it's hard to watch, but what did you think of what this young middle back Morris Duggan did? It seemed like Morris really stepped in and filled a vital role with you out.
6: Yeah, it was honestly great to see when you're on the sideline and the team's still picking up wins. That's, puts a lot of relief. For me, it's great to see them when I don't have to kind of force my way back earlier than need to. Morris, I mean, he's shown what he can do like all last season. I think he was immense in games last season. I think this year he's really stepped up in like the leadership role and then also his consistency. I think week in, week out, he's showing how reliable he can be. And I'm sure for Cam, one of the first names on the team sheet.
2: Yep. All right, tonight, big opponent with Colorado coming in here on a Wednesday night. It's going to be a gorgeous night, by the way. What do you know about Colorado? What are you expecting?
6: I think they started the season hot and really came out of the gates. They love to press and put a lot of pressure on teams. So I think we need to, especially at home, kind of outwork them in that regard and kind of play beyond that and put them on the back foot. I think once again at home, get our fans involved and really thrive off their energy. As you said, it's a quick turnaround from our game last Sunday, but we have to bring energy to overcome this decent Colorado team.
2: Coming tonight, three matches before the World Cup break. What's important of those three? Obviously, you'd like to win them all, but what do you want to be left with once those three are done?
6: I think just first of all, being in a healthy position where people can kind of enjoy the time off and kind of take their mind off football. But I think the way the West is every single year, we're going to need between 6 and even 9 points from these last three games to really put us amongst the teams in the top four, really. It starts tonight. We need to get this job done so then the guys can enjoy that little summer off season.
2: Yep. All right, Michael, what's the key to getting a win tonight?
6: I think fast start. I think scoring first, scoring early, and then really putting the pressure on them and playing past their press.
2: Good luck.
6: Thank you very much.
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8: Kickoff moments away here at Allianz Field between Minnesota United and the Colorado Rapids. Jonathan Harrison welcoming you back into the pre-match show presented by Blue Cross and Blue Shield of Minnesota. Before we get to the lineups kickoff, let's catch up with head coach Cameron Knowles.
9: Cameron, quick turnaround for you guys. Kind of a back and forth draw on Sunday. What was the reaction in the clubhouse after coming back from a goal down and then giving up one shortly after going up 2-1?
10: Yeah, I think disappointing a little bit in the sense that, you know, we got ourselves in position to win that game, and when we've been in those moments so far this season, we've been able to close those games out, and so a little bit disappointing not to come away with 3 points, but really pleased with the effort from the guys, particularly in the second half to get us back into the game and to get us ahead.
9: Who was the when you look back at that game and you see kind of the offensive impact, and I guess the point now, we'll talk about James Rodriguez, club releasing the statement, he leaving after this game to go join Columbia. What was his impact on the game? What do you feel his impact was on the game on Sunday? And then overall, since he's joined the club, what's he been like in the locker room?
10: Yeah, I think, you know, we brought him into the game and he immediately brings a calmness and possession. You know, the chance creation comes through him, brings a lot of other people into the game and sees passes that the other guys don't necessarily see at the same speed. And in his entire time here, he's been nothing but professional. You know, he's been a great teammate. He's been extremely humble, extremely hardworking, extremely professional. And, you know, really, I don't think you can say enough good about what he's brought to the club and to the locker room in the time that he's been here.
9: When you look at this week, you got the game on Sunday, the game tonight, and then a couple days later, you're out in New England for a game. Then what are these weeks like? How tricky are they to manage kind of the roster turnaround, keeping players healthy, keeping players fit, getting everybody ready to go with so little time on the practice field?
10: Yeah, it's, you know, about making sure the guys are fresh and ready. You know, I think recovery becomes a really big part of it after games. Our performance team and our medical team do an incredible job with that. And then just bringing, you know, a few fresh bodies into the lineup to make sure we have that, you know, fresh energy for each game.
9: Tonight, hosting the Colorado Rapids, this team that a lot of people have talked about throughout this season. They're on a bit of a dip of form lately, but it's a team that we've seen from a new head coach, a young head coach, be aggressive, be on the front foot. What are the difficulties in facing a team for the first time this season that is under a new coach that you haven't seen much of yet?
10: Yeah, I'm sure they'll come in here extremely motivated. You know, they started the season really well. The results haven't come for them recently, but they're an extremely aggressive team in the way that they press and the way they get numbers forward. They're very comfortable with the ball. They try and play out of a lot of situations. You know, one of the higher possession teams in the league, and so a little bit of different picture for us in terms of the teams that we've seen recently.
9: I think one of the main talking points about them early on was that level of aggression and how it kind of borderline for a lot of teams early on. Has there been conversations in the locker room about keeping cool heads against a team like this who can play as physical or is willing to play a little bit more physical than most teams?
10: Yeah, I think that's, you know, it's a conversation, and we've had a couple of games that have had elements of that. I don't think necessarily to the degree that we expect in terms of the aggressive pressing and whatnot from Colorado, but yeah, always, you know. And I think in light of some of the yellow cards we received in the last game, just making sure cooler heads prevail and we don't let let that influence the game. You know, we let our play do the talking, and that's the most important thing.
9: A couple of questions about the lineup tonight. Boxy returns. What's his impact for you guys in that back line with his return?
10: Yeah, I mean, just a steady presence. You know, he's obviously a very good player, but he's a great leader for us in the locker room, both on and off the field. And so to have him there brings, you know, some freshness. He hasn't had, you know, the same minutes as some of the other guys, and allows us to rotate the squad a little bit. But certainly his leadership and his quality on the field would be welcome.
9: And then Hamas getting the start alongside Joaquin Pereira. Is that a dual number 10 for you guys behind Kelvin Yeboah? Is that how you see the attacking that Colorado back line tonight?
10: Yeah, absolutely. You know, it's going to be important for us with Kelvin and with Anthony and with Kyle to get runners on the last line, especially with how high they try and hold that line. If that goes as we expect, then we need, you know, the guys to be able to stretch and threaten them behind, and with a couple of playmakers underneath, we hopefully can get control of the ball.
9: Looking forward to our camera. Good luck tonight.
10: Cheers, guys.
8: Cameron Knowles there ahead of kickoff tonight. Jonathan Harrison welcoming you back into Allianz Field. Teams breaking their huddles now, getting ready to kick off between Minnesota United and the Colorado Rapids. Let's get you the line for one last time. Colorado going with a 4-4-2 tonight is head coach Matt Wells. Nicholas Hansen in net, 24-year-old goalkeeper. Fourth start of the season, his back line from left to right. Miguel Navajo, Noah Cobb, Lucas Harrington, and Keegan Rosenberry. Wayne Frederick and Connor Ronan on the central midfield pairing. Jackson Travis on the left side of that midfield. Georgia Manungu, former Sounder, on the right side of that midfield. Paxton Aronson and Rafael Navajo line up as the two-man striking front for Colorado tonight. Minnesota's lineup presented by Allianz, a 5-4-1 tonight for Cameron Knowles. Drake Callender making his 13th start of the season, looking for his fifth clean sheet. He's got a 73.7 save percentage on the year. His back line from left to right. Anthony Markanic, 4 goals, 1 assist on the season, starts at left wing back. Morris Duggan, Michael Boxel, Jefferson Diaz, and Kyle Duncan round out the back line from left to right. Owen Jen and Will Trapp, are the midfield pairing behind the dual number 10s of James Rodriguez and Joaquin Pereira. And Kelvin Yeboah, 7 goals on the season, starts up top for Minnesota United. So, with the lineup set and the stadium set, I'll hand it off to Voice of the Loons, Dan Terrar, and Julian Gressel on analysis.
4: Thank you very much. Welcome to the Midway. Julian, here we go. What a gorgeous night, huh?
5: Another beautiful night here at Allianz Field. Incredible night and excited for this one. Honestly, we injected some twilight into the lineup, and here we go.
4: Kickoff underway at Allianz Field. Gorgeous in the Midway, mid-70s, not a cloud in the sky, light winds. Minnesota and Colorado. Minnesota in their black kit here tonight. They're going from right to left or from the south end to north end of Allianz. That means Drake Callender has his back to the Wonderwall as Yeboah picks one off in the middle of the Colorado half. Colorado in their alternate light green and a yellow already.
5: Oh my goodness.
4: Morris Duggan. Well, there was a foul there, Julius. I don't see where that's a yellow card. Wow.
5: Yeah.
4: Well, here we go.
5: It's a quick start on the yellows again. I think it's a foul from Morris Duggan, who is caught a little bit off the field or upfield, and he pulls him down in the end. And, you know, the ref thinks it's an advantage that he's not there, but Michael Boxer clearly is in the attacker's path. So, very early yellow.
4: There were 5 yellow cards on Minnesota in the first half on Sunday, so here we go again. Markanic steps up. He gets called for a foul. Maybe going down a little bit easier than that was Aronson.
5: 1 minute and 10 seconds in, and the referee has already blown the whistle twice.
4: The referee tonight is Elizio Araguin, and I don't think you know who he is, do you?
5: I think I've seen him around. He may be one of the newer ones that has been maybe a fourth official in the league before, and now they graduate right as
4: sure.
5: The years go on. So
4: yeah, I think he's the first time he's headed up a match here.
5: Okay, there you go.
4: And he's got a whistle, we know that. And he's got a card, so chipped in front by Navajo. So Minnesota now in their own half. Diaz will volley one high in the air. It gets by everybody. Gets by everybody again. A flop that didn't work. Jonathan Harrison just telling me he's only his fifth MLS ref. That's why we haven't seen him before.
5: Yeah,
4: so there we go. Duggan, Minnesota left flank in our own half. Pressured, spins back, leaves it there. Back to pick it up is Will Trapp, the veteran midfielder. Off back left side to Morris Duggan. Duggan chips it, goes off of Aronson and out. A Minnesota throw-in. Colorado's 4-7-1 on the season. Minnesota 6-3-3. Matt Wells, head coach of Colorado. Cameron Knowles, of course, behind the bench for Minnesota.
5: Yeah, young team in Colorado.
4: Very young, yeah.
5: Young coach, new style this year, very young team. They've kind of gone through a little bit of a change this offseason and have played some really exciting soccer early on, and now as of late, not as much, with getting not as many results. But they're definitely a team that, if they get on the run, if they get, you know, get some confidence, then they can be really, really dangerous.
4: So the ups and downs can attribute that to the youth of the team, right?
5: I mean,
4: if they get off on the right foot, they're dangerous. If you can get underneath them and getting out in front of them, like this ball in for Pereira, left side of the 18, fires a shot from a sharp angle, and that had to be pushed aside by Nicholas Hansen, and that'll be a corner kick for Minnesota. That was a pretty good strike by Joaquin.
5: Yeah, I like that. I like that ball for Morris Duggan over the top. The center backs are really aggressive, like we just said. Young center backs, I think 20-year-olds. So, you know, they're going to be aggressive trying to go forward, and Morris just plays it over the top. Joaquin was running behind him. Quick corner taken here.
4: Quick kick to Rodriguez. Back to Pereira, crossing in front. It's grabbed by Hansen. He'll hang on, and he's not happy with somebody. Hansen came up waving his arms and yelling and kicks it out across the half line, headed high by Owen Jen, then headed on further by Anthony Markanic. Takeaway by Ronan. Pressure by Owen Jen in the middle third. Ronan back in his own half to Rosenberry. Yeah, Rosenberry's the only guy starting that's 30 years old on this team. He's 32.
5: Yeah, he's actually a guy I played against in college. He's the only guy I really know on this team. So Keegan has been in the league for a long time. He knows what it takes to be successful. He was in Philadelphia before, I think, and has been in Colorado a long time. So he's surely the leader of his team.
4: Here's Hansen, the keeper, sends one over the top. Boxel is back. Pressure on the back of Boxel by Navajo. Gets through, and Drake Callender with a left boot lobs it ahead. Knocked down. A spinning ball will go well wide of the goal by Paxton Aronson. It'll be a goal kick for Drake Callender and Minnesota. Of course, Anthony Markanic was drafted in the first round of the Super Draft by Colorado. He stuck around there for a couple of years, and he went to St. Louis. That didn't go anywhere, and he ends up here. And man, somebody missed the boat on him, didn't they?
5: Seems like he found his home now.
4: Yeah.
5: You know, there's different reasons that go into play when those things happen, but he certainly likes it here, and we like to have him here, so I don't mind that at all.
4: Mechanic right on cue, spins one into the center of the pitch, knocked away, stolen by Ronan. They'll put one through on the right side, but read nicely by Morris Duggan near the touchline on this near side, left side. Cleared it out, but not out. Now pulled away by Manungu, and he'll roll it back to the center circle. So Colorado on the ball. We're in the sixth minute of play. On a simply perfect night in the midway. Ball ahead on the right side to Rosenberry. Rosenberry trying to come inside. Did get the cross. Trapp gets knocked down going for the header. Here's a shot from distance that's redirected over the top of the bar and out off of Minnesota. Corner kick for Colorado. Aronson will make his way to the southeast corner of Allianz Field. He's not in a hurry. He's got that Emmanuel Reynoso slow gait to the corner.
5: Take your time. You're in control. This is something we actually discussed on our set pieces.
4: Just take your time?
5: Yeah, you're in control of the time. You're in control of what you want to do. So take however much time you want. Play quick or take your time like he is now. But set it up right as the referee's talking to some guys here in the box before he takes it. But definitely like something we train as well.
4: Duncan and Cobb not agreeing on whose space is whose. Here's the corner kick. They'll do a quick kick on that left side. They'll push it out into the top of the final third. Back to the left side. Aronson in. Redirected out by Diaz. Now pushed further back by Jackson Travis. And Colorado on the ball out in the middle third. Right in the center circle. Eighth minute of play. No score. Nothing real threatening, forcing either goaltender to make a big save yet. Drake Callender sits on four clean sheets on the season. To the right at the half line, Aronson ahead. Boxel pushing Navajo off of the ball. Then in comes Diaz and rolls it back to Drake Callender. Navajo gets there late. Callender line drive right up the middle. That'll bounce into the middle of the half. Yeboah almost with a dangerous takeaway. Almost caught, I think that's Harrington back there, almost caught him with a little bit of a mistake, and Yeboah was right there, but Colorado survives. They get the ball back in their own half. 8th minute of play, through ball right side. Knocked away, stepping up with Michael Boxel. The captain is back. Well, he's a guy that's, he just kind of has been here. Well, he has been here since day one.
6: Yeah.
4: Not kind of. He has been here since the very beginning. And
5: no, perfect timing for him to come back into the lineup. I think he's obviously is a guy that's going to the World Cup with New Zealand. That was just announced today. So he is past the injury, over it. So he's been out for a little bit too long, he thinks. But happy to be back here tonight.
4: Yeah, good to have him back. Good to have him healthy. And that anchor back there. Jonathan, you told me earlier at some point he hits, 25,000 minutes of play sometime during this match?
5: Yeah. Oh, nice.
4: That's a lot.
5: It's a lot of minutes.
4: That's a lot. Yeah. Boxel chips it ahead. Owen Jen will turn and look up to Yeboah. One touch to his right. Pereira. He's got Duncan on the right side. Lays it out for the Duncan. Didn't put enough pace on it. And it's tackled and cleared out. He needed to get that ball a little further out in front of Kyle.
5: Yeah, I think Kyle thought that he had a little bit more time there than he actually did. So the defender made a good play. But I think we're trying to establish ourselves a little bit in the opponent's half here. Hopefully keep the possession a little bit and play through their pressure a little bit here.
4: Dug in through the center circle. Now leaves it with Will Trapp. No score. 10th minute of play here at Allianz Field. It'll go back to Diaz in the Minnesota half. Right into the center circle to Boxel. Squares it to his left, Duggan. Now Duggan will spray it right. Knocked down by Pereira with the shoulder. Moves towards the middle of the pitch. Chips it ahead. Got it into Yeboah. Top of the 18, right side. He'll push it wide right to Kyle Duncan. Duncan will cross in the middle. It got through. Oh, it hit James Rodriguez on the shin. He did not expect that ball to get through. Somehow it did. Minnesota steals it back. Here's Duggan. Up the left flank towards the touchline. Markanic chips it towards James Rodriguez. Rodriguez slides it ahead to Owen Jen down the left side, in towards that left corner. Jen, Trapp coming on, it's redirected away, and Colorado will get it back for now, but James makes a tackle. Nice. It goes out off of the, goes off of Navajo and out. Good play by James, and Minnesota has a quick throw in the Colorado half. Markanic into Boxel. Bottom of the circle to Diaz.
5: This is exactly what I was just talking about. I think we're trying to have the ball, trying to, you know, hear another ball from Morris Duggan over the top. Good try. The keeper comes out and collects it a little bit too long, but this is exactly what I wanted to see us kind of settling into the game, having the ball a bit, asking some questions of them, getting our playmakers on the ball. Good encouraging two, three minutes of play here.
4: Colorado back on the ball. Cobb ahead to the half line. Left there for Keegan Rosenberry. Right back to Harrington in their own half. Now he'll spray one to the left side, but Diaz steps in front of it and knocks it away from Travis. Now up the left side, bouncing ball, top of the final third. There's some contact, but no call by a referee. We'll let that one play on. Here's a ball over the top. Now it's Yeboah on the run. Left side of the 18. He's in the 18. Caught from behind right as he shot. And maybe just getting a piece of that on the shot, and it goes wide.
5: I think he was offside anyway, so the referee let the play go on until he blew the whistle. But again, another ball. I don't think he was offside, actually, just seeing the replay. But good ball over the top, and Kelvin just took a half a second too long maybe to get that shot off when it gets blocked from the defender. But yeah, now I guess the offside call stands, so Colorado will have the ball.
4: So Colorado back on it, 13th minute of play. Duggan knocks one down on the across into the center circle. Owen Jen turns and dishes it off back in the Minnesota half. Diaz rolls it back to Drake Callender. Slipped away, but he's got time to recover in the six. Headed up high in the air by Ronan. Still in the Minnesota half. Big shove in the back of Yeboah, but this was already called down for a foul against Colorado in the Minnesota half. 13th minute of play, an early yellow card against Minnesota's Morris Duggan. Now it's settled down a little bit for everybody, including our referee.
5: Yeah, it's been good 10 minutes since then.
4: Boxel squares it across the top of the 18 to Diaz. He'll go over the top. Duncan headed away from Duncan out across the far side touchline at the half line. A Minnesota throw in from there. Minnesota two wins, just the one loss at home and two draws here at home. Colorado on the road has won one, lost five, and had one draw. So they have struggled on the road, especially. Here's Yeboah. Looked like he was going to fire from long range, and Harrington stood in front of that one. And Colorado gets it back in their own half. Ronan back. Navarro back to the keeper. Now Hansen dishes it off to his right. Ronan ahead. Pressure by Morris Duggan way up well into the Colorado half. Boxel comes up and plays the body here. Our referee is Elisio Aragin, and he is having a little word with Michael Boxel. Came in pretty aggressively, I guess, is what he's telling him. He's got to back off on a little bit. But on Rafael Navajo.
5: Fox is a tough guy, so tough tackles are coming your way. You know, you got to expect that as a striker and as a referee, to be honest with you. So, but I think they were not discussing it heatedly. They were talking quite normal there. So,
4: all the way back into the Rapids half, chipped away by Lucas Harrington, that 20-year-old Australian defender, goes out off Minnesota. They put it in play. There's Boxel coming up aggressively again, pushes the ball back. James Rodriguez to his left, Markanik. In the middle of the Colorado half, James turns around, dishes one off right side. Duncan with the dummy, lets it go through. Now pushed into the middle, James Rodriguez, top of the 18, through. Duncan cleaned up at the last second by Harrington. And out across the far side touchline, deep in the Colorado half for a Minnesota throw-in. 16th minute of play. A Minnesota starting to create a little more in the Colorado final third. Michael Boxel will throw it in, as we mentioned earlier, headed to the World Cup with New Zealand. Boxel's throw in into the six. Well, head up the air. Yeboah got a piece of it, not enough. And then Ronan volleys it all the way out to the half line. On the run, headed away by Duncan to the near side. Trapp will get there just in time. Gets hit afterwards, but got it back. Duncan, going to call that one back on Navajo. Took a little shot at Trapp there late, and Minnesota will get a set piece in their own half and restart quickly. 16th minute, no score. Boxel to his right in the Minnesota half. It's Diaz through right to the touchline. Kick back to Jefferson. Sends it over the top. Almost an errant header that could have been a turnover for Yeboah. Harrington up. Collides with Duncan. Ball comes loose. Pushed to the right side. Pereira. Duncan goes down. And a foul here out in the middle third. And I'm not sure why he didn't let Minnesota play on a little bit. But Elisio Aragin stopped the play while Minnesota had the ball. I think that should have been allowed to play on.
5: Yeah, maybe a little bit, but I don't think Calvin or anybody else was going to run in behind, so it's okay. It's not a terrible call, I think. But, again, you know, from what it looks like, seems like there's going to be some, you know, we can take advantage of their center backs, I think. And so far, they've been a little bit shaky. You've got to keep the pressure on, kind of find difficult spots.
4: Pereira chips one ahead. Boxall going over somebody's back to try and get to that header. He gets called for the foul. It'll be a set piece for Colorado right at the top of their own 18. 18th minute of play, no score. Anything about the start to this that surprises you or anything you didn't expect?
5: No, I think it's clear that Colorado has a clear identity. They're trying to build out from the back, trying to play short passes, a lot of short passes that we can kind of press and really get after by being aggressive high up in their half. So that's encouraging to me because I think we like that. We have aggressive center backs that can step in and win the ball in their half and then ultimately create chances through James, Joaquin, and get Calvin hopefully in front of goal to get some danger.
4: Defensively, they have not gotten a shot in on Drake Callender yet, so that's obviously good. But offensively, we've just got one, so really you need to creating offense is job one here.
5: Yeah, I think at this point we like where the game is played, and that is mostly in their half. So that I think that's kind of field position or field tilt in that way is something that is encouraging so far.
4: Diaz ahead on the right side to Pereira. Behind the play, Diaz goes down. And another foul. It's getting a little chippy. He's like, is he going to this pocket or not? Is he going to put him in the book or not?
5: I mean, if he gives Morris Duggan a yellow, he should give him a yellow on this one as well. So.
4: Seems like it. That's Jackson Travis, another young midfielder for this team that came up through the Rapids Academy. He took down Diaz after Diaz had moved the ball along. And it slowly is getting a little more chippy, a little dirtier.
5: Yeah, that happens. Short rest, midweek game. So these games happen. This is kind of the last final games before the midseason break, before the World Cup. You try and collect points, and you know chippiness is part of it.
4: And Colorado's got a little anger to them with the way they've played lately. They're not happy after a good start. Now it's the ball into Markanik into the middle of the Colorado half. Markanik sends it wide left. Not enough on it for Yeboah. Volleyed out near the half line. Michael Boxall into the center circle. Chips it right back to Owen Jen. Jen to Pereira. Trap. Feels some pressure from behind. Pushes it to the right side of the pitch. Diaz. Got Owen Jen. Cross left side, finds James Rodriguez. Rodriguez spins one right out in front of Markanik. Anthony down the left touchline. Rolls it back to Morris Duggan. Duggan now to James. Puts it off the outside of his boot to Duggan. Wide left to Markanik. Anthony. Pereira. James flips it up. Duggan. Minnesota working the ball tight. Now ahead to Pereira. Top of the 18. Got tripped up. Play on, says Arreguin, our referee. And now Markanik to Duggan. Blocked and out. Minnesota with a deep throw-in. About 15 yards up the touchline on the near side. And Michael Boxall will make his way up to throw this one in. Nope. James threw it in quickly to Duggan. Rodriguez crossing in the middle. A header. On goal. And the save is made by Nicholas Hansen. And then the goaltender goes down. And a yellow card coming out here to Calvin Yeboah. James Rodriguez over talking to our referee, Eligio Arreguin.
5: Yeah, I think that's a yellow card. I think the goalkeeper is trying to kick the ball and Calvin gives him a little bit of shove with like one hand, kind of off balance. Off balances him and he goes down, can't kick the ball cleanly, so not the greatest yellow card to take, I think, but ultimately I think it is one. So not that we have to critique every single play the referee makes.
4: You like referees, I can tell. That was Diaz on the header. He had a pretty good shot. He just put it right at Hansen. A little shove by Duggan, a little foul called here. Hey, it's kind of ramping up a little bit, isn't it?
5: Yeah, it's tough because, I mean, that one I don't like because Morris already has a yellow and now he has another tiny, tiny foul that is absolutely not yellow worthy whatsoever, but the accumulation of them kind of can get you in trouble as well. So if he has maybe one or two more in this half, I would be very, very careful, maybe even seeing a change at halftime for that.
4: On Sunday, with five yellow cards in the first half, that's when we talked to Zarek Valenti, and he said, well, you know, one thing is we got to keep 11 guys on the pitch here in the second half. And Minnesota's able to do that. A foul called on Duggan again as he took down Paxton Aronson in the middle of the Colorado half. They'll get another set piece.
5: honestly, it was a, when we were training the last couple of days, it was a very big point of emphasis from the coaching staff and honestly the club about reactions after calls that we don't get. I think there was too much frustration, too much shown frustration that we didn't like, that can affect you in different ways.
4: Here's pressure, a shot, just wide of the goal! Intercepted just outside the 18 by Joaquin Pereira, and he shot it just wide of the goal. That he'd like to have back.
5: Oh, yeah. He's going to dream about that one tonight. That's exactly what I meant earlier. The Colorado Rapids trying to build out of their own 18-yard box. 3-4 passes. It's a bad pass. Joaquin is able to get in the middle, in between it, and tries to one time it into goal, just wide.
4: Volleyed off the goal kick by Hansen. Tuggin up, volleys it. Settled down in the Colorado half by Rodriguez to the right side to Duncan. Duncan goes to the middle. They give him some space. Duncan towards the 18 to Yeboah. Return pass for Duncan. Intercepted and chipped away. Menungu leaves it back over the top. Will Trapp steps in front of that one near the half line. Pushes it to the right side. Owen Jens slips away nicely into the middle. James Rodriguez picks it up. Into the Colorado half to his left to Duggan. Morris Duggan wide left. A return to Duggan is cleaned up and cleared to the corner and up the pitch towards the middle third. Went back and redirecting it out was Owen Jens. Did a good job to get back and cover Navajo. Rafael Navajo came in with 7 goals, just like Calvin Yeboah, really. He's had no looks at all in dangerous areas from against Minnesota so far.
5: Yeah, really good job so far by Michael Boxall, Morris Duggan, and Jeff Diaz to contain their attackers and not let them really get comfortable whatsoever in our own net.
4: Colorado still looking for their first shot on goal. Minnesota's had 2. In a scoreless draw here in the 25th minute of play. Right back to the keeper, Nicholas Hansen. Came up through the Houston program, the Houston Dynamo 2. 1-2 on the season. Boxall has to hurry back, and does. Gets to it before it gets to the Minnesota 18. Rolls it into the 18 for Drake Callender. What's Drake like as a goaltender? Is he quiet? Is he pretty talkative? We had Dane St. Clair, and you always knew where Dane was.
5: Drake is talkative enough where you can hear him on the field when it's necessary. He's a quiet guy in the locker room. He's very intentional, very much to himself, but also a really good human. His family's great. We actually hang out a lot off the field. He's just a good guy.
4: Aronson got one through. Look out, here's Navajo in. Shot scores! The ball was through. It was onside, and Navajo found an opening. He scores his 8th. There you go. Now you just learned something, Julian. That's called the broadcaster's curse, because I was just talking about 7 goals for Rafael Navajo, and now he's got 8. So 1-0.
5: Yeah, tough play right up the middle here. Actually, didn't quite see what happened before, but it was a good through ball and a good run from Navarro and a good finish ultimately. But yeah, again, I'm in the broadcaster's booth and we go down 1-0. The first game we lost, the second game we tied. I think today is the day where we turn it around.
4: Well, you get behind and now you got to play from behind. You got this young team; they're all fired up. That was their first shot on goal and they make it count. So there we go.
5: Twenty-six minutes, not really deserved the 1-0 to be down, I think. I think we've been a better team, haven't really had many chances, but I think they controlled the game enough to not go down 1-0, but that's not how the game works.
4: Nope.
5: Here we are.
4: Playing from behind, down 1-0 to Colorado. 27th minute of play. And Colorado gets the ball back in their own half. They'll spin one to the half line, knocked down there by Morris Duggan, volleyed ahead. Headed away by Rosenberry. Down goes Trapp. No call. Comes to Owen Jen. Rodriguez rolls it back to Boxall at the half line. Michael Boxall to the left side to Markkanen. Leaves it there, Pereira. Redirected off of a defender and all the way down across the byline. Corner kick, Minnesota. And James Rodriguez will make his way to the northwest corner, the left corner here in Allianz Field for a corner kick. Last time over there, did a quick kick with Joaquin Pereira. Scarves up Minnesota, down by a goal. Left side, left boot, an outswinger coming up. Does a quick kick to the edge of the 18. Pereira, now to James, spins it towards the goal. Punched away, a little awkwardly though by Hansen, but he was able to punch that one away out to the middle third. And back to Will Trapp in the Minnesota half. His right side is Owen Jen. Morris dug in on the bottom of the circle, still in the Minnesota half. Diaz up the right side. Duncan over the top. Yeboah on the run to the right corner. Yeboah will get there in time. Puts a stop on it. Moves towards the 18. Step over. Crosses in the middle. Ronan is there to clear it out. Now James Rodriguez. Oh, off the bar! He hit the bar! Oh, maybe touched slightly by Hansen. But from just outside the 18, James curled one in. Here's Owen Jen now in the middle. To the right side, Diaz. Further right, James ready to reload. Chips one in. Headed shot over the bar. Anthony Markkanen at the top of the six. Got the touch and just went over the bar. And James Rodriguez making things happen again.
5: What a sequence. Hit the guys on the feet. At the stadium, what a curler from James that would have been from just the corner of the 18-yard box. Hit the corner of the goal, where the crossbar and the post meet. And then after that, he crosses a ball in to Ant Markkanen. And, you know, he gets Hansen, just kind of leaves it. Ant doesn't really think he's going to get there, but he does and ultimately goes over. But, yeah, good sequence, good response after the goal.
4: Fans not happy with the amount of time it took for Hansen to get things back in play. Off of Morris. Oh, no. Was it Navajo and out. Minnesota with a throw in right in front of the Colorado bench here on the near side of the pitch at Allianz, right in front of Matt Wells. And throw it back into the Minnesota half. Boxall to his left and up the pitch on the left side to Trapp to Duggan. Yeboah in traffic, back to Duggan, off of Morris, Duggan and out. A throw in now near the Minnesota technical area on the near side. Trapp comes up, gives a push on Navajo in the back. He stays on it. Trapp all over him. Trapp pulls him down. A foul here on Will Trapp. He's going to reset quickly. Nope. Too quick, says Eligio Arreguin, our referee. 31st minute. Jonathan, when you get a second, let's get some scores and see what else is going on across Major League Soccer on a gorgeous Wednesday night in the Midway. What else have you got, Jonathan?
8: Yeah, looking at the Western Conference score lines, Montreal up 2-1 over the Portland Timbers, coming back from after giving up the equalizer, the one that we'll keep keeping an eye on in the Eastern Conference. New England down 2-0 to Nashville SC at home. Would be New England's first loss of the season. The Loons play out in New England on Saturday night. And then Western Conference, handful of games now in action. Vancouver up 2-1 on the road over FC Dallas. St. Louis City an early 1-0 lead over LAFC. It's Thomas Totland scoring in the fourth minute there as St. Louis City hold a 1-0 lead over LAFC, Dan.
4: 1-0 Colorado here at Allianz Field. 31st minute of play. The Minnesota's been threatening, and you feel, Julian, like it's just matter of time.
5: Yeah, it's been a good half from us, so it's really good. I think the way we control the game, the way we control in their half, and you know, be able to enter the box at the right times, like right now.
4: Yeboah right in the middle to James. James pushes it wide left. There's Pereira. Pereira spinning one towards a goal. Knocked down by Yeboah. Then he got knocked down. Ball bounces free. Navajo on it. Cut off by Duggan and Boxall. And if he escapes that, he did too. Spins it ahead. Calder's got to get off his line. He didn't. Well, the ball rolls further away than I thought. I thought it was going to be a clean break in. And a takeaway by Owen Jen that just stripped it off of Manungu. Boy, when that came in, I thought Manungu was going to walk right in, and Drake Callender made the right decision to hold back.
5: Yeah, he did. I think if he came out, he probably wouldn't have gotten there. That's why he stays. And Georgie Manungu is probably one of the fastest players in the league. So probably better that way for him to stay. And Jefferson Diaz had enough time to come back and cover him. Owen Jen ultimately made the tackle to come out and help.
4: 33rd minute of play. Rodriguez spins one to the left side. Chest trap in the Colorado half by Pereira. Now back to Owen Jen near the half line. Through the center circle, Boxel. The Minnesota captain just squares it to his right to Diaz. Up the touch line at the half line for Duncan. Trap. Duncan. Turning was Owen Jen, and offside on Minnesota. That'll stop that in the Colorado half. 1-0 Colorado with the lead on their one shot on goal here in the first half. Well, you know what? I guess, Julian, if you don't get many opportunities, you got to take advantage of them, and they did.
5: Yeah, that's it. The one time they got through, the one time they really entered our box dangerously, it was a clear chance in that way, and unfortunately they had it, and we haven't had it yet. But it's come. I can feel it.
4: Minnesota has created more opportunities in this match, quite a few more than Colorado. Haven't found the key to get it past Nicholas Hansen. Throw in for Colorado in their own half. Harrington across, Cobb up the pitch, Rosenberry. Ronan spins it away. Duggan is there, and it rolls free back into the Minnesota half. Michael Boxel is there. Up the left side, Duggan. Out off of Rosenberry, Minnesota with a throw-in right in front of Cameron Knowles and the Minnesota technical area. And Pereira back for Morris Duggan. Boxel continues from the middle for the right side, gives it to Diaz. Diaz spins away from Manungu. Up ahead to James Rodriguez, back to Will Trapp. A little pressure here now from Colorado, but Trapp found an opening to Pereira. He'll spin one out in front of Markanik. Ant on the left side, looking across. Markanik crossing. Oh, just got through, just missed by Kyle Duncan cutting in. Now picked up by James Rodriguez, and that unfortunately got touched at the last second. It goes out off of James. It'll be a throw-in where that ball hesitates a little longer, and James gets to it. He's got a great chance.
5: Yeah, good play. Again, we go from one side, from the right side, all the way through the middle to the other side. Gets Ant Markanik in behind their defense, and then he's able to cross him. Just missed by Duncan and Calvin Yeboah in the box. But again, encouraging. Good play from us where we go. We shift them, you know, and kind of break their pressure that way.
4: This is the first meeting of the season between these two teams. Minnesota and Colorado met last in September at Dick's Sporting Good Park, and that ended up in a 1-1 draw. It's 1-0 here, Colorado, in the 36th minute of play. Here comes Diaz across and made a great play, but, boy, he really put himself in a vulnerable position there, didn't he?
5: Yeah, he had to get the ball there, or it would have been another yellow card, but good play, a good timing on his tackle, and ultimately now throwing 30 yards away from goal.
4: He got taken down awkwardly, but he popped right back up. That's what you want to see. As Colorado throws it in, they'll work it into the center circle. Harrington. Ahead, Navajo. All the way back into the middle of their own half. Harrington all the way back to the keeper, Nicholas Hansen. Pressure by Yeboah. Hansen over the top. Nobody in the Minnesota half. This one will find its way slowly near the 18 on the left flank, and out comes Drake Callender to tap it ahead. Morris Duggan into the middle. Boxel, here comes the pressure. They'll move it ahead to Will Trapp. And push it back to the right side to Diaz, now over the top, looking for Kyle Duncan on the right flank. Knocked it back towards James Rodriguez. Here comes Diaz up over Manungun's back and knocked it away. Free in the middle third, and now dumped over the top, and a little half volley to clear by Boxel. Owen Jen to the left side. Markanik. Morris Duggan, left side of the 18, deep in the Minnesota half. 37th minute of play, cleared to the line. Here's Yeboah on the run down the left side, trying to catch up his Cobb. Yeboah, left edge of the 18. Heel pass, stops it, rolls it across. Oh, he's looking for James Rodriguez. And it got intercepted by Harrington and cleared out. A corner kick for Minnesota. Rodriguez hurries over to the northeast corner, right corner. Scarves up Minnesota. Down a goal, 1-0, 38th minute of play. Colorado's dropped three bodies out in the middle third. That forces Minnesota to cover them. So there's not a big crowd in the box. Here's Rodriguez in, headed just wide of the goal. That was Diaz coming across. He must have been the near post guy, and he couldn't redirect it in.
5: Yeah, great corner there by James to the near post, and

0: Aronson did a good job of finding the opening, and that puts pressure on Callender, who just clears it to the half line. Yeboah trying to steal it from pick the pocket of Harrington, but he's able to clear it into the Minnesota half up the left flank. Duncan with pressure. And looked like he went down before Duncan got there, but a quick foul called and a reset for Colorado. 39th minute of play. Colorado leading Minnesota 1-0 here at Allianz Field. Ronan looking to the middle, pushes it to the right side. Turning away from pressure was Aronson. Yeboah putting pressure on Harrington in his own half. Finds Noah Cobb. Up the right side, Rosenberry. Boxel comes up. Pressure on the back again and sends Navajo to the turf. He's pointing at Navajo. Not sure what he was doing there.
1: I think he was counting how many fouls have been given against Navarro, and
0: so
1: if there's
0: warning.
1: Any more against that specific player, then there will be a yellow card caution coming for whoever fouls him next, I guess. It's called persistent infringement, I think.
0: I better write that down.
1: It's one of the things they tell us in preseason about, like,
0: sure,
1: he does the 1-2-3-4 and points at the player.
0: Okay.
1: So that everybody kind of knows that, hey, let's stop fouling this player and let's not kind of go against just this player, because there's tactics out there where you can foul their best players. I don't think that's our tactic against Navarro necessarily, but you'd maybe do that against guys like Messi or other guys that you can only really stop through fouls.
0: Morris Duggan made a run but ran out of room, and now Ronan sends one wide left, and that's headed away by Diaz. Finds Will Trapp in the middle of the Minnesota half. Sends it to the left side. Joaquin Pereira comes back to pick it up. Minnesota down by a goal. 41st minute of play. We haven't accumulated any great amounts of extra time as of yet. Boxel gets it back ahead. Trapp spins away from some traffic. That was Frederick on him there, over the top. Duncan on the run. Out comes the goaltender Hansen, well out of the 18, and volleys it ahead into the Minnesota half and out. A throw in for Minnesota, near side touchline, midway through their own half. It's Morris Duggan into Michael Boxel. Left side to Duggan. Spins it ahead. Pereira plays it off his chest. Did he play it off his hand?
1: Offside.
0: Oh, he was offside. Didn't think he was. So that'll come back to Colorado out in the middle third in their own half. 42nd minute of play. Not where Minnesota wants to be late in the first half, but again, not a bad first half. Just missed a couple of good chances again.
1: Yeah, kind of exactly the theme of maybe the last few games, where we go down in the first half. We find ourselves in positions to crawl back into games. We've done that before. We have character like that. So
0: Manungu across, punched away by Callender, and then chipped out nicely by Kyle Duncan. Gathered up by Ronan, right side, into the 18 again. In front, there's Jefferson Diaz, gets up and snaps off a header and clears the 18 again. 43rd minute of play, Minnesota down one.
1: Certainly don't want to go down two before the half here. That would not be ideal. So you want to take this 1-0 in the half, actually haven't played a good half, and then kind of regroup.
0: Manungu back to the byline again. Can't catch up with it. He was held up just enough by Kyle Duncan. That'll turn into a Minnesota goal kick. Minute. Counter to the left side. Morris Duggan over the top. Yeboah waiting, turning, not trying to catch up with Rosenberry. Heads it back behind him. Good play. Got it back to Ronan. And then to Harrington, and they'll push it to the left side. Frederick stops, back to Manungu. Into the middle, near the center circle for Ronan. He'll move it back into his own half. 44th minute.

0: Rosenberry in his own half, chips it ahead. Duggan trying to stay right on Aronson, does, forces him all the way back into his own half. And further back, in Colorado, they want to get out of here with a 1-0 lead at halftime. Not a good kick at all by Hansen. Spins out right in front of his own bench. It'll be a throw in for Minnesota, near side touchline. Morris Duggan throws it back across the half line to Boxall. He'll push it ahead back to the half line to Morris. Morris will chip, get a little leave there, and Morris Duggan gets around Rosenberry. Duggan, heel drop. Oh, he didn't leave enough on it. It goes out off of Pereira, and Morris knows he made a mistake and quickly trots back to defense and where he belongs.
1: Yeah, I think he tried to just lay it off to Joaquin Pereira and let him do the things that he does in the final third, where maybe Morris got a little bit of a nosebleed so high up the field. I don't know.
0: He got in some rare air there, and he did the right thing. Getting it back to Joaquin was the right thing to do. He just didn't put enough on it. And now long delay for the throw in here by Colorado. 45th minute of play. We'll get some stoppage time word here shortly, expecting just a couple minutes. Duggan, near side touchline, right in front of the Colorado technical area. Connor Ronan comes in, takes it away, rolls it all the way back to his keeper. Nicholas Hansen in his own area, pushes it off to the right side. Now up to the middle, back comes Aronson to get it. Just 1 minute of stoppage time. I mean, it could have gone two. There really no injuries, no substitutions,
1: yeah,
0: no VARs, moved
1: just
0: along. So final minute of play here in the first half. Minnesota trailing 1-0 to this young Colorado team that's pretty desperate for a win. And we'll be very happy to go to the locker room with a 1-0 lead. They push it into the Minnesota half. Up that left flank, Manungu into the 18. Trying to slide through. Coming across was Kyle Duncan. And he guides the ball across the byline to break up that rush. But does give Colorado a corner kick here late in the half. And they'll probably try and nurse this out to be the final play of the first 45 as Paxton Aronson makes his way to the southeast corner of Allianz Field in front of the Wonderwall. One more defense by Minnesota and then to the locker room. Aronson is set. Everybody is matched up. Near post, headed away easily by Joaquin Pereira. Knocked down by Rodriguez, throws it into the 18 to Diaz up the right side, and there's the whistle from Alessio Arreguin to end the first 45 here at Allianz Field, and Minnesota will go to the locker room down 1-0. In a match like this, really a little bit similar to last Sunday, you go in feeling you probably didn't get what you deserve in the first 45.
1: Yeah, I think so. I think it's been a good half from us, actually. Again, we're in a position that we're comfortable with, that we know we've come back before, have won games before, and have been able to really put the foot to the gas in the second half, and hopefully we can do that today again, and we'll be able to turn this game around.
0: Yeah, and when you've created opportunities, I mean, when the coaching staff looks at it, if you're scoreless and you didn't create opportunities, there's a problem. But if you're creating opportunities, which Minnesota has a fair amount, you know that it's only a matter of time.
1: Absolutely. I think Cam Knowles will come in and they'll have a clear message from a coaching staff. They'll show the team some specific video clips of how we were able to create chances, how they were able to score the goal, and to not have that happen again too. But at the same time, you know, try and encourage the guys to you know, take action and be exploiting those vulnerabilities from the Colorado back line.
0: Now the halftime show is next with Jonathan Harrison. 1-0 Colorado leading Minnesota at the break. This is your home for Minnesota United Soccer, 1500 ESPN. Right side in front of shot, scores! Will Trapp with a Minnesota goal!
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0: Second goal of the season for Will Trapp.
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20: Welcome into the halftime show. Jonathan Harrison here, welcoming you back into Allianz Field, match day 13 of the 2026 MLS regular season. Your Minnesota United hosting the Colorado Rapids, 45 minutes down. Colorado with a goal against the run of play. Rafael Navajo scoring the 26th minute. Has Colorado up 1-0 after the first 45 minutes. We'll run through the highlights, stats, information, everything else coming up on the halftime show. We'll take a look across the league as well if we have some time. But Loons trailing again here at home. It's become a theme over the past couple days or couple weeks here at Allianz Field. Giving up an early goal, going into halftime down 1-0, trying to find a way to claw some goals back and claw a victory back in the second half. Loons putting themselves behind the eight ball once again here early on. And it was a theme earlier this season. It felt like there was a little bit of a stretch there where the Loons kind of worked that out, but now we're back into that run of form where Minnesota have to dig deep in the second halves of matches and find a way to get all 3 points. Let's run you through the 45 minutes here. Minnesota making a couple of changes to the lineup from that 2-2 draw here at Allianz Field on Sunday evening. Drake Callender, Annette Morris, Doug and Michael Boxel, Jefferson Diaz, the center back trio in front of him. Boxel making his first start in 10 matches for Minnesota United after going out injured in just the first home game of the season, the second game of the season at the time. So Boxy, good to see him back in the lineup. 44th minute hit. That was his 25th 1,000th overall minute for the club across all competitions over the past 10 years. So congratulations, Michael Boxman, on making that milestone. Looking forward to seeing him at the World Cup. He was just named to the New Zealand squad for the Summer's World Cup. Anthony Markanic and Kyle Duncan, the left and white right wing backs respectively. Duncan returning to the starting lineup after missing out Sunday due to a lower body injury. Will Trapp making his seventh start of the season, alongside Owen Jen. James Rodriguez getting his second league start of the year alongside Joaquin Pereira and Kelvin Yeboah up top for Minnesota United. And Cameron Knowles is 5-4-1 tonight against the Colorado Rapids. The Rapids side coming in winless in their last five, losing four of those five, including two straight 1-0 losses over the past 2 weeks. So Minnesota getting on the front foot early, an early yellow card to Morris Duggan within the first minute. Kind of set the tone from our head referee today. A little bit of a questionable call there, but certainly kept the aggression kind of at a minimum for the most part in this first half. But Minnesota on the front foot early and often throughout this first half, putting a lot of pressure on a very, very young Colorado side, just unable to find their way into the back of the net. And then in the 26th minute, against the run of play, Paxton Aronson picking up the ball in the midfield, curling a ball around some Loons midfielders and defenders into the path of Rafael Navajo, and Navajo is off to the races. Seven goals on the season, and the speedy forward came in with it with a ton of space in front of him when one-on-one with Drake Callender, put it off to Callender's right and into the back of the net to give the Rapids a goal against the run of play, a lead against the run of play, because Colorado really struggled to keep up with Minnesota at times, really struggled to keep the ball in their own possession at times, and Minnesota were putting we're asking a lot of questions of that Colorado back line, and it seemed like there was some a shaky start from the young center back pairing for Colorado, Lucas Harrington and Noah Cobb, a pair of 20-year-olds going up against an experienced front line for Minnesota. Some shaky moments there that Minnesota failed to capitalize on, but it was Rafael Navarro connecting on a pass from Paxton Aronson from well inside the midfield, or well around the midfield line, and Colorado took a 1-0 lead in the 26th minute. Minnesota a couple minutes later had a great pair of chances off the boot of James Rodriguez, who came in from the right side of the box and put the ball on his left foot, curled it around everybody, and just inches away from a beautiful golazo in the 29th minute, goes off the corner of the goalpost, and Minnesota are there to capitalize on the rebound. Anthony Markanic gets it back, crosses it over to James Rodriguez. Rodriguez senses and sees that Ant is making a run on that far post and curls it again across the face of the goal and gets the ball over the goalkeeper, Nicholas Hansen of Colorado, and right onto the left boot of Anthony Markanic, who just puts it right over the crossbar, one that he'll be seeing in his nightmares for sure tonight, one that he'll want back after having a gifted chance there in the 29th minute, coming very close to equalizing it shortly after giving up the opening goal to Rafael Navajo. Minnesota pushing late on, trying to get a goal, just couldn't find a way to get into the back of the net over the remainder of the first half. And that's how we head into halftime with the Loons trailing 1-0 here after the first 45 minutes. Minnesota with 48% of the possession in the first half. Seven shots, two on target. Colorado just four shots, only two on target. Expected goals leaning towards Minnesota, 1.0 to 0.4 for Colorado. Three corner kicks for the Loons, two for Colorado. 10 fouls called on Minnesota United, five on Colorado. And then just the two yellow cards so far in the first half, both to Minnesota United. Kelvin Yeboah getting one, as well as Morris Duggan. MNUFC is once again paying homage to our history and state with the new decade kit. This jersey showcases the rippling patterns of a Loon's wing cut across a pure black sash, nodding back to the team's inaugural MLS jersey 10 years ago. Stop by the Black and Blue Team Store here at Allianz Field to pick up your decade kit. Today we'll take a quick break here on the halftime show. We'll come back, catch up with Eric Valentine, and then hand it off to Voice of Loon's Dan Terrar, as well as Julian Gressel, for the second half between Minnesota United and Colorado Rapids. Coming up next here on 1500 ESPN.
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20: Into Allianz Field, Loons trailing 1-0 after the first half. Jonathan Harrison here welcoming you back into the broadcast into Allianz Field, joined once again by voice of the Loons, Dan Terra, as well as Julian Dressel. And then down pitch side by assistant coach Zarek Valentin. Zarek, frustrating first half for sure, playing on the front foot quite a bit, taking it to Colorado, just a goal against the run of play. What was the message at halftime?
31: Yeah, pretty much keep on with the same thing, right? You know, they won one moment, created a goal from that, but overall the better chances came from us. They're obviously pressing high, they're obviously, you know, trying to be on the front foot, but ultimately, if we can absorb that, maybe soften them up by playing behind them, I think we'll be in a good place.
32: So everybody's in good shape, nobody's too frustrated down there, just ready to go?
31: No, I mean, sadly we've been here the past two games in a row now, giving up the first goal, so we're a little bit used to it at this point. So there's a lot of confidence that with the quality that we have on the pitch and coming off the bench, we can come in and change this game.
32: Any changes?
31: Yeah, we're actually taking Boxy off. As you know, he's working his minutes back in. So we're going to put Nico on, slide Morris to the middle. But, you know, that's the only one for now, but expect some here coming soon.
32: All right, thank you, Z.
31: All right, thanks a lot, guys.
20: Derek Valentin there joining us at halftime. You know, it's Michael Boxall coming out at halftime here, coming off fresh off his 25,000th minute.
32: 25,000, there we go.
20: For Minnesota United, that happened in the 44th minute. All right, Julian, as you think back on this first half, or on the first half and what you want to see in the second half, what's the key for Minnesota?
33: Keep creating chances. Keep putting those guys under pressure. They're young players. They haven't won in a while, so ask questions of them. Play now towards the wonder wall. So we're trying to, you know, create some energy in the stadium and hopefully get a goal, so they can even get a little bit shakier in their cleats, and then take a second one and win this game.
20: Looking forward to it. Minnesota United at the center of the pitch, ready to kick this off. Dan. Jillian, second half between Minnesota United and Colorado Rapids, all yours.
32: Well, a gorgeous night in the midway will continue. It'll get better if Minnesota can put one in the goal. They kick it off. Minnesota will go left to right here in the second half, or from the north end to south end of Allianz Field. So Minnesota attacking the Wonder Wall in their black kit tonight. There's a ball spun in early, and Nicholas Romero picked it off. Shields the ball away so Owen Jen can get it. So Duggan slides over in the middle, and Romero goes to where Morris was. So,
33: yeah, interesting change, obviously, with Boxy working back his minutes. Probably something that was pre-planned before the game even started, that he was going to come out at halftime. Probably means that he will start again on Saturday in New England. But with Morris on a yellow card, it certainly asks a lot of questions of him to not pick up a second one. And, you know, we need 11 guys on the field if you want to turn this game around.
32: Pulled off the ball. It'll be Minnesota's ball on a foul called against Navajo in the Minnesota half, out near the half line, near side of the pitch. Just underway in the second half. Minnesota down a goal. Minnesota attempted 7 shots in the first half. Colorado 4. Each team got 2 on frame. Minnesota had the ball 48% of the time, so 52% for the Rapids in that first half of play. Fouls, Julian, 10 against. Here's a chance on the right side for Aronson. Leads it in on the right side, chip back across and cleared out of the 18. James Rodriguez coming back to get it. Leaves it there with Will Trapp. Ahead to Yeboah, who pushes it wide left. Now spun ahead down that left flank for Calvin Yeboah. Yeboah on the run. Approaches that final third. Yeboah gets a step into the 18 from a sharp angle. Cuts it back with a heel stop. Now tried to spin it across. It didn't get through to James Rodriguez, but it's intercepted by Will Trapp. And now Duncan across to James. He was grabbed onto there, pushed wide right, now through. Here's Pereira in front, a shot. He scores!
33: Offside.
32: Offside. It was close. Anthony Markanic was on the receiving end, but the flag came up almost immediately. I knew it was going to be close.
33: He was on the pass before where Joaquin Pereira tries to go in behind and then slips an ant, but Joaquin should be offside here, I think. Yeah. Unfortunately, yes. It's going to be offside. Just saw the replay. Referees actually already said yes, so doesn't matter. The ball hit the back of the net.
32: Good now feeling. It's a start. We're getting closer. We're
33: That's
32: inching
33: right.
32: closer and closer to that one. Now Yeboah was putting some pressure on. I don't know, he waited until after they touched it, didn't he? He's outside the 18, and Eligio Aragin came out and told him he couldn't put pressure on that quick.
33: These are usually the little things that the young referees worry about when they just start now. They got to do everything by the book.
32: Here comes Frederick right up the middle of the Minnesota half to his right side, redirected off of a defender. It may have been Will Trapp, and it goes right to Drake Callender, who grabs it up, moves his way up the 18, and Minnesota has the ball back. 49th minute of play, Minnesota down 1-0 on a goal in the first half's 26th minute by Rafael Navajo. And a foul on Ronan and a red, yellow card, first yellow card against Colorado tonight. 2 against Minnesota on Yeboah and Duggan. Kind of gave him the forearm shiver there, and Minnesota gets it back up the left side, over the top, too far for Markanic, headed away by Noah Cobb up the right side. We go over the top at the other end. Drake Callender has to come out, plays it, takes it about knee high and drills it into the crowd on the far side of the pitch. Throw in for Colorado, and they'll throw it back into their own half to Rosenberry. He'll move it all the way back to their goaltender, Nicholas Hansen. Harrington to his left, pressure on Navarro. Got it ahead quickly to Travis. Out off of Will Trapp at the half line. They'll slow things down and let Minnesota get back into a defensive shape. Throw in over the top. Kicked out by Morris Duggan. Now halfway through the Minnesota half. A throw in from the near side touchline for Colorado. They lead 1-0. 50th minute of play here at Allianz. Colorado really scored on their first chance of any kind in the first half.
33: The only chance I think they had. So, tough one to give up, obviously. I think I just looked at the expected goal statistics here so far. We're sitting at 1.0. They're sitting at 0.39. So I think that tells you the story a little bit of this game. Unfortunately, the score doesn't reflect that. So we gotta have some work to do.
32: I think they gave a yellow card to Jackson Travis for time wasting.
33: Yeah.
32: So we're even now, two yellow cards apiece.
33: I like that sign, actually, about time wasting. Setting a sign early that this is not something that they should start in the 50th minute, I guess.
32: Right. You know, so. You expect to see more of that in the 80th minute, but not right coming out into the second half of play. Minnesota down a goal, 1-0 to Colorado. Throw in for Colorado deep in their own half. Minnesota moving forward. Looks like they want to put some pressure here. The throw goes over the top of Duggan, skips over the head of Nicholas Romero. Duggan getting back, pressured from behind, taken away by Navajo in front, and Drake Callender is there, grabs it right at the top of his goaltender's box, and he'll hang on. Pretty easy one for Drake, and Minnesota gets the ball back. They created more chances in the first half. James Rodriguez hit a goalpost. And now a goal by Markanik is just pulled back through the offsides, and Minnesota keeps getting closer and closer to. But goals have not come easy the last few matches, Julian.
33: No, foul it's here. Definitely been. You know, we've scored it in multiple ways, though. We've scored through set pieces, we've scored through the run of play. And, you know, we're able to create chances. I think the last game especially, we scored some beautiful goals. After, you know, James came into the game and Will Trapp came into the game. And, you know, maybe tonight it'll be a different sub that will make a difference. You know, we got obviously Tomas Chunkalai on the bench and Nektar Triantis. So you have some difference makers out there that can come in and change this game just like last game.
32: Duncan gets tackled. Minnesota will have a set piece back in their own half. And we'll resume play from there. I'm surprised this wasn't. Well, Duncan was kind of going down as he rolled into him, but Minnesota resets. Spun into the middle. Yeboah trying to get back, can't get it. Chipped away from Calvin Yeboah by Miguel Navarro. They'll move it all the way back to their keeper, Hansen. Minnesota attacking the south end here in the second half, going towards the Wonder Wall. All over the top, stopped nicely by Morris. Duggan can't hang on to it. Minungu leaves it back behind the play. So Colorado back on the ball. Aronson to his right, Ronan. Aronson in the Minnesota half, out by the right side touchline. Goes out off of Minnesota off of Colorado. Quick throw into James Rodriguez. Finds Will Trapp in the middle. Leaves it back for James. James chips it back, gets pushed down behind the play. Got it through to Diaz, right side. Duncan leaves it there for Joaquin Pereira. Pereira spins one ahead. Here's Markanik. Can he catch up? Down the left flank. Markanik into the corner. He'll have some space. Rolls it back for James in the corner of the 18. Out for Pereira. Pereira through. Tried to get it through to James. It's knocked to the corner, and Ronan will clear it out. Duggan keeps it in. I thought it was headed out. It's knocked down. Now Romero. Right side, Kyle Duncan. Into the middle, Owen Jen. Ahead for Yeboah. That was intercepted. Jen trying to get it back. He cannot. Colorado takes over in their own half. Over the top and into the Minnesota half with nobody near it. Drake Callender will come all the way out to... Over the top and into the Minnesota half with nobody near it. Drake Callender will come all the way out to the middle of the Minnesota half to play it. Pushes ahead to Romero. Minnesota feeling as though things are getting closer and closer. Kicked out off of... last touch, they're going to say, was by Duncan. Throw in coming up for Colorado.
33: definitely a little similar feel to the second half than in the first, where it took us maybe 5-10 minutes to get into this game. Now the last 2-3 minutes have been better. Ultimately trying to, you know, establish ourselves in their half and get our playmakers on the ball. We got to get them in dangerous spots. That's James, that's Joaquin Pereira, that's obviously Kelvin Yeboah in front of goal, and Mark Hanick coming through the left side. So we need those guys to be in dangerous positions to then ultimately score.
3: For Minnesota.

0: Minnesota, the urgency isn't really the clock, but I think the urgency comes from you're doing the right things. You want to get this done while you're in good form and while you're putting pressure on. And
1: absolutely, there still needs to be a balance at this point, though. It's the 55th minute. We don't want to go all out yet. We don't want to push things too far where you can concede a counter or anything like that. It's still business as usual for now.
0: Joaquin Pereira putting on a lot of pressure. It's cleared to the half line where Will Trapp settles it down. Nico Romero rolls it back just outside the 18. Played by Callender to his right. Diaz right back to the penalty spot where Drake Callender is. And now he'll spin one to the left side. Yeboah can't get there. Ronan heads it free. Owen Jen gets it in the Minnesota half, rolls it right back into the Minnesota 18 to Callender. Dug in ahead, pressure on Pereira, and the foul called against Harrington. Minnesota will get a set piece just to their side of the half line. Thomas will put it in play, trap right back to Rodriguez. Mechanic tried to return it to Hamas on the run, take away by Colorado in that middle third. They'll push it up the right side. Ronan in the middle finds Navajo. Sends it wide right. Travis into the 18. A little bit of body contact, nothing called inside the 18. Here's Yeboah, pushes it up the pitch. Good to get rid of that one and spun it to the near side touchline. Kyle Duncan throws it out in front, trying to get there is Owen Jen. Owen Jen goes down. Ball rolls towards the byline, out off of W. Corner. Nicely done, Owen Jen. Created a corner kick with hard work right on the byline.
1: He's hurting right now. That was a long run.
0: That was a lot.
1: A good fight in the end, but Owen's young. He can take it, no problem.
0: Scarves up Minnesota, putting on the pressure here. Down 1-0 to Colorado, 58th minute of play. Joaquin Pereira from the southwest corner of Allianz. Pereira set. The in-swinger right in the middle. Oh, it's knocked down, still loose. Comes out, Minnesota asking for a handball, but out comes Fredrickson. Frederick comes all the way to half line. Pushes it wide left, Manungun. Manungu to the left edge of the 18. Works around Owen Jen, crosses in front and redirected up into the crowd at the north end of Allianz by Morris Duggan, and that'll stop things in Minnesota. Some activity on the bench area. Corner kick coming up for Colorado. Minnesota still down by a goal.
1: That was a dangerous counter. They were five guys running. I think three or four of us were back, and everybody else was kind of trailing, so it was a really good play there from the guys coming back, like Morris Duggan sprinting from, you know, six-yard box to six-yard box to make that clearance.
0: So the corner kick for Colorado. Left corner, quick kick. Manungu gets to the edge of the 18, rolls it out into the middle. They'll go back to the left side, Ronan. To the right side, headed back in towards the goal, calling for and grabbing it is Drake Callender. The Minnesota goaltender rolls it up the pitch, finds Calvin Yeboah. Yeboah will turn and go, pushes it to his right, Pereira. Joaquin spins one left. Will Trapp will settle it down right at the half line on the left flank. Pushes it wide left to Kyle Duncan on the run. Duncan into that final third. Duncan looking in the middle. Finds Markanik. Chips it ahead on the right side. Knocked down by Hamas. Hamas Rodriguez spins one in front. That's knocked away and then volleyed high in the air and out. And out comes Drake Callender again. Minnesota continuing to put pressure on Colorado, trying to get that equalizer. 60th minute of play. Chonkalai, Triantis, up and ready.
1: Bongi.
0: And Bongi, we haven't seen, hasn't been a Bongi sighting for a couple minutes. Now Diaz spins one ahead, timing it just right, and intercepting was Travis. Taking it back is Duncan up the right side to the half line, stops there, rolls it back. Spins one ahead, couldn't get it through to Markanik. Comes loose, Harrington to Ronan. They'll roll it back to Noah Cobb. Give it back to Ronan. So a trio of subs coming in for Cameron Knowles here momentarily. Minnesota down by a goal, 61st minute of play. Pressure by Minnesota to the left side. Navarro chips it over the top. Duggan coming in. That was a handball, I thought, but play on, says the ref. Chipped ahead. Stepping in is Diaz. Can't control it. Ronan, Yeboa with a touch. Can't control it. Harrington volleys it in the air for Colorado. The ball that nobody wants. Julian, settle it. Somebody.
1: Yeah, a little bit of frantic play there in midfield, but...
0: Another handball let go. This one hopped up on Duncan. Into the center circle. James Rodriguez spun around as Aronson ran by him to Markanik. Back to James. James turns away, trying to get away from Aronson. Did so. Got it right to trap. Gave it right back. Here's Rodriguez on the run. Rodriguez in and out of traffic. Rodriguez to his left. Trying to get a shot off. And then ran out of room. And Ronan kind of leaned on him, but they did everything to stop him, and they could not. James Rodriguez.
1: That was some skill.
0: Ball out in front. Here's Duggan coming over. He'll steal it away nicely from Manungu. And Minnesota continuing to put on pressure, Julian Gressel. They just can't find that one last touch they need.
1: Yeah, I think it's... We're trying to push the things a little bit here now. Triple sub about to come in. Hopefully they can give us some energy and some different pace that we can use here going towards the 1-1.
0: Duncan trying to steal it back. Owen Jen, who's just slippery, sneaky, and then a foul called, I think, on Duncan. In the Colorado half, 63rd minute of play, Minnesota down by a goal. There's just no way, Julian, this should end a 1-0 game.
1: Yeah, I mean,
0: should not.
1: No, it shouldn't. Let's hope it doesn't. That would not be good for us, obviously. But I'm curious to see here what changes Cameron Knowles has. Looks like James is coming off.
0: These substitutions, all three of them at the 63rd minute for Minnesota.
1: Yeah, so James coming out, Kyle Duncan is coming out, and Owen Jens coming out, and in go. Thomas Chankolai, Bongi, Bongwane, and Nick Triantis. Like-for-like substitution, nothing will change in terms of the system. Thomas Chankolai will go on as a left number 10, Joaquin on the right, and Bongi will come in as a right wing back. And neck as usual, center midfielder spot.
0: So Cameron Knowles, three substitutions, three quality substitutions as they try to come from one down here in this match. That first goal coming back in the 26th minute, and that is held up throughout, and Minnesota will try to turn things around here in the final 25 to 30 minutes of play. Ends up as a corner kick here for Colorado. Or is it a water break? Corner kick, water break. Aronson, left corner, north end of Allianz. Most of their corner kicks have been quick kicks. This one, he curls in right in the middle, punched out by Callender, high in the air, and it gets outside the 18. Kind of rolled down the front of Tomas Chankolai, and now pushed ahead on the left side, and then clipped out by Colorado, a Minnesota throw-in. Pereira was off and running, couldn't get free, and Minnesota will have a throw-in in their own half, near side touchline, midway through the half. And gets it into Nectarios Triantis. Romero, left side, Markanik has to come in to get it. Towards the center circle, chips it ahead to Yeboa. Yeboa waited too long, knocked off his shot, and then back behind the play, a foul. against Mark Hanick after he delivered that pass, and our referee Eligio Aragin waited, let Minnesota play it through, and then called it. Minnesota resets at the half line. Romero wide left. Chonkala up over the top. Out, across the far side touchline. Foul here on Mark Hanick. In the Colorado half, so the Rapids will get the ball back. They lead 1-0, 66th minute of play. Minnesota's been pressuring a good part of this second half. Trying to find the way now with three fresh players in the lineup. Diaz stepping up. Triantis trying to get away. Bounced around. Ping-ponged around. Triantis comes away with it. Right side, Pereira. Pereira on the touchline to the corner. Off a defender. Corner kick, Minnesota. Oh, I thought that went off them.
1: Wow.
0: That. What was I seeing?
1: I don't know, but the linesman is 2 yards away, so
0: I'm
1: guessing he made the right decision. Let's hope so. I didn't think so, but hey.
0: So a goal kick here for Colorado, and they will go into their full-time wasting mode. Hansen, left side, headed back into play. Trapp will take it away across the half line. Double team, tripped up. Minnesota with a set piece. About 40 yards out, in line with the right edge of the 18. Spot mark for Chonkley. I think our referee just didn't get to use his little white spray yet, so.
1: There you go.
0: Had to get that out of the pocket.
1: Really high line here from Colorado. They're about 10 yards outside of their own box. So hopefully we can get a runner in behind them and have a good ball delivered at the end of it.
0: Chonkalai lining it up, chips it, spinning to the left side, headed out of the 18. Trapp pushes it wide left. Triantis on the left side in traffic. It's cleared out. It'll be a Minnesota throw-in. The middle of the Colorado half on the far side of the pitch. Still, you know, Julian, plenty of time left.
1: Yeah, 67th minute. We got over 20 minutes left, so it only takes us one moment, as we saw in the first half for them. So we got to just have that moment on our side this time. So just keep plugging at it like we're doing now, playing in their half. I like this.
0: Triantis right side to Yeboah. He'll approach the 18, step over, crossing in front, right on goal. Right in the midsection of Hansen, who will take his time, moves his way to the top of the 18, and then holds up. Well, his team gets in position. They have a 1-0 lead. Into the 69th minute we go. Over the top. Duggan, nicely done. Heads it to Nicholas Romero. Romero gets knocked down. Minnesota will have a set piece out in the middle third. Quickly by Romero. Back to Duggan. No panic, but you want to move expediently. Down the right side. Great touch by Pereira.
1: Oh,
0: that came
1: out. Not out of bounds.
0: Bongi looks at the assistant ref and a yellow card coming out here as Pereira is down behind the play. Bongi says that ball never went out. Why didn't we play on? Joaquin is down.
1: At least he stopped the advantage and gave the foul. So he gave Cozy Thompson, I think, got a yellow card, who came in earlier into the game through a substitution for Colorado.
0: So that is the third yellow card against Colorado. Pereira is up. Longwane thought he kept the ball in. It was called out. And Minnesota with another set piece about 45 yards out. Again on the right side. Thomas Chonkalai will take this one again. Well, they really pushed that line up. Chonkalai, left side. Will it get wide? No, headed back into the middle. Triantis comes in, pushes it wide left, cross in front. Cleared by Harrington. Back wide left again. Nico Romero, top of the 18, and that's redirected out. And cleared by Seeley. Chonkalai to the left side. Nectarios, Triantis. 71st minute. Diaz on the right side. Ahead to Longwane near the half line. Pressured there. Rolls it back for Diaz. Diaz up over the top. Yeboah on the run. Just getting up is Harrington to get a piece of it. Now comes free to Yeboah. Yeboah making his way. Yeboah's pulled down. There will be a
2: advantage.
0: Oh, and he called it, and Minnesota could have had some advantage, but we'll have a set piece. There will be a
2: advantage.
0: Oh, and he called it, and Minnesota could have had some advantage, but we'll have a set piece in a nice spot in the 71st minute.
1: Half a second if he lets it go, wow. He sees that there's an advantage, and then he can still call the foul, but we'll take it, I guess. It was a 50-50 call anyway.
0: This set piece for Minnesota coming 30 yards out right in the middle. Right down the middle. What do you do here, Julian?
1: Looks like Tomas Csankalai and Joaquin Pereira both lined up. I think Joaquin is still a little bit hurting from that tackle earlier. It seems that he was holding his right hip there where he got body checked a little bit. So I think this is going to be Tomas Csankalai. We're just trying to get it on frame, of course, to save.
0: Right-footed boot around the wall, through the wall, over the top of the wall, and over the top of the goal, into the wonder wall. Couldn't get it to drop at the other end, and it'll be a goal kick for Colorado. 72nd minute. The Rapids lead Minnesota 1-0.
1: They're still going to play out short like they're trying right now. We're right on the top of the 18 here trying to press. And let's hope we can steal another one. Like we did in the first half and have another crack at it here, but they play two passes and then they just play long into the space that they kind of create, which is tough to pressure and tough to win the ball against. So
0: you throw one over the top into the Minnesota half, and that to Seeley on it on the right side, deep in the Minnesota half. He'll roll it back out. Colorado just struggled as of late. Last five without anything in the win column, and they will do what they can to try and preserve this 1-0 lead. 73rd minute of play. Head on the left side. Navajo, and it's going to roll across off of Minnesota, across the byline, a corner kick for Colorado.
1: Oh, Dan, I wish I was out there today. Man, I miss it. I wish I could help. It's tingling in my legs.
0: You're close. You're close. You're getting closer. There's no boot on anymore, and you're working out.
1: Yeah,
0: so
1: we're fine. We're working towards it. If the break wasn't there, I'd probably be back in about 3 weeks.
0: Close. You're getting closer. There's no boot on anymore, and you're working out.
1: Yeah,
0: so
1: we're fine. We're working towards it. If the break wasn't there, I'd probably be back in about 3 weeks or so. But the break is there, so I have a little bit more time until after that.
0: Plenty of time. Corner kick, left corner for Colorado. High in swinger, headed out by Triantis, I believe. No, that was Romero, headed it out. It was called down anyway. What do a lot of guys do? What will you do during the World Cup break? Will you take a vacation? Will you stay home?
1: With the injury, I have to do a little bit extra work, a little bit extra rehab. But I'll go to Germany, see my family for about 10 days, and then come back a little bit early again to do some training before the team gets in. But that's kind of our plan. Go to Germany before the World Cup starts and then come back right as it starts and just before training.
0: Minnesota will have a set piece here in their own half. Triantis goes over the top. Pereira finds his way in between two defenders, but it skips free and then steals it away. Pereira, right side, across the 18 line, looking inside, rolls it back out. Triantis chips it towards the far post. Punched away by Hansen, the goaltender. Over to get it by the far side touchline is Csankalai. What a play by Joaquin. Minnesota on the left side, Triantis. Rolls it back out in the middle third. Duggan, pressured, spins it to his right. Now room for Diaz moving up as Colorado is back deep defensively. We've got about six across the back line, allowing Minnesota room in the final, in that middle third area. Duggan gets it there, all misplayed, and then a takeaway and a foul called here, I think, on Diaz.
1: Just a little bit of a loose ball. Diaz tries to play the ball. He just misses the ball and hits the defender in the leg. So
0: he's got the yellow card.

0: his hand. I assume that's going to Diaz.
1: Yeah.
0: The referee, Eligio Aragin, hands out the yellow card, puts Jefferson Diaz in the book. And that's an accumulation on Diaz, I believe, right? So Diaz will miss Saturday's match at New England. Jonathan, jump on the scoreboard here. Let us know what's going on elsewhere on this Wednesday night in Major League Soccer.
2: Yeah, the one we've been keeping our eye on due to the impact, and you mentioned it right there. Coming up on Saturday, Minnesota out in New England, and they, for the first time this season, lose at home. They get shut out by Nashville, a battle of the top two teams in the Eastern Conference, and Nashville comes out on top. A brace from Acosta, and then Madrigal scoring in the 41st minute. Sees Nashville win 3-0 tonight. Western Conference scoreline, 69th minute out in Dallas. Dallas trailing 3-2 to Vancouver Whitecaps. Back and forth game this one. A lot of goals in the first half. But it's Sebastian Berhalter just scoring a couple minutes ago to put Vancouver back on top. Sporting Kansas City, 73rd minute now, up 3-0 over the LA Galaxy, looking for their first home win of the season. St. Louis City at home hosting LAFC. And it's Devin Martinez just scoring as we're speaking to draw one back for LAFC, who trail now 2-1 to St. Louis City. San Diego up 2-0 on Austin FC, and then San Jose up 1-0, over Seattle Sounders on the road in Seattle, thanks to a Nick Fernandez goal in the second minute there, Dan.
0: There's Triantis on the run, through ball left side, Chankalai near the byline, chips across, Yeboah with a chop at it, and it goes wide of the goal and into the crowd, and Calvin Yeboah did anything he could to get in touch with that ball, and he did, but sent it wide. It'll be a goal kick for Colorado, and Minnesota continues to sniff around that Colorado goal and still can't get one into the back of the net. 78th minute.
3: Get the new guys running out. Triantis running out of the midfield. Chankalai running down the channel. And Calvin just misses it there. I think it's a good play from the goalkeeper to come out and just impede him enough so he doesn't have a clean shot on goal.
0: Diaz will get a turnover in the middle third. Leaves it with Trapp. Now Minnesota on the ball. Longwane rolls it back into the Minnesota side. Duggan taken down. Maybe a little dive by Romero on the contact by Dante Seeley, and Minnesota will reset in the middle third. Mechanic ahead, Chankalai. He'll send it back. Nico Romero into the Minnesota half. Middle of the half. Pushed from the right by Duggan. Ahead, Triantis. Triantis has got Frederick all over him, and Triantis goes down. Minnesota will have a set piece from there. Well, the goals have been hard to come by lately for Minnesota. I had to go late in the second half on Sunday to get a pair, to get a 2-2 draw here. Having a hard time getting that first one against Colorado. Down 1-0, 79th minute. Colorado in their own 18, back to the keeper. It's Hansen.
4: Get there.
0: Look out, here comes Longwane. Bongi couldn't get there. Cleared away by Harrington and cleared out over the top. And it appears this is what we're going to be with for the final 12, 13 minutes of this match, is Colorado backed up in their own end. Minnesota trying to put the pressure on with chances. Now a ball headed over the top for Bongi. That's cut off by Navarro. Take away by Pereira. Ahead, that was out of the reach of Yeboah and cleared back into the Minnesota half. Callender comes outside the 18 to play it. Ahead to Diaz.
3: Yeah, interesting decision still here by Colorado to play the ball through the box with combinations inside their own third, really, and 10 minutes to go. I think at this point, you probably want to be a bit more risk adverse and not be, giving us the chance to really steal the ball so high and when they were so open. But no. I'll take it. I mean, keep doing it, I guess.
0: Harrington does it right on cue, right back to Hansen, the goaltender, clears it ahead to the half line. Triantis coming onto it, can't control it, goes off along Wane. Bongi got it ahead. Pereira to the right side. Bongi, good first touch down the right side, curling in the middle. Yeboah through, it got by Chankalai. Rosenberry had him tagged up. Now Chankalai will cross towards goal. It bounces in on goal, and the save is made easily by Nicholas Hansen. And a ball goes back over to Colorado. Hansen to his right, cleared ahead. Romero knocks it down. Minnesota comes right back. Ahead to Will Trapp in the middle of the Colorado half. To the right side, back to Yeboah. The dummy gets it through, and Romero tried to get it through for Mechanic. He's offside. Might have been Longwane on this right side. Ball goes back over. Substitution coming.

0: Allender ahead to Will Trapp. Trapp ahead right side, missed Chonkalai. Turned it back over. Now Seeley in the middle of the pitch. Slide tackle there is called a foul against Minnesota. And
1: thought he got the
0: yellow
1: ball
0: card
1: first,
0: comes
1: and then
0: out.
1: The player. Yep.
0: Chonkalai will get the yellow card here.
1: That would have been a good chance for us to really get on, out on the run and get on the counter. That's why I was disappointed with that foul call, but I think it is a foul. He plays the ball first, but then plays the man, and he now gets a yellow.
0: Minnesota set to use another sub here. Momo Dejing will come in. What does Momo bring?
1: I think he brings another striker. I don't know. I think maybe we'll take a defender off, really go for it now. A guy that can run in behind, a guy that can compete in the air. Maybe take the pressure off of Calvin Yeboah a little bit to have some more presence up top. So hopefully he can be in a dangerous spot to either create a goal or kind of score it himself.
0: Colorado with a set piece, about 35 yards out to the right of center. Aronson will take it. Spinning towards the left edge, now headed back in the middle. Trapp got up, cleared it ahead. It was like someone got caught with an elbow, and Aronson got it back. And the substitution now will come in. Markanik will come out. Momo Dejing will come in. So yeah, you pull off a wing back and put in a little more speed, a little more offense. And
1: yeah, I think Tomas Chonkalai will go out to the left wing back position, which is going to be a really attacking wing back. Natural winger, really. So two strikers. And Tomas Chonkalai out on the left to really give us some width and some speed on that side.
0: Well, the clock working against Minnesota, 84th minute, down a goal, and ball ahead over the head of Momo, now chipped ahead, up in the air just outside the Colorado 18, ball comes down, they'll get it ahead to Aronson. Aronson got away from Triantis. Everybody's trying to grab at him. Minnesota able to get it. What's he calling now? Are you kidding me? He just gave Trapp a yellow card for trying to grab him. Didn't even slow him down.
1: Yeah, he lets him go ultimately.
0: Unbelievable.
1: He plays a bad pass right into our defender. But Will tries to grab him, doesn't he?
0: He made a great attempt to try and take the yellow card, but he didn't succeed, and he gets in the book anyway. So a set piece in the middle third, and the worst part about that is they will take their time. They'll work it back into their own half. To the right side, Noah Cobb ahead at the half line. Momo was there, couldn't come away with it. They'll switch over to the left side. Here comes Diaz, headed away from Diaz. And Diaz, just a little shove to get Aronson out of the way. Back on the right side, Ronan comes in, knocks him down. Another foul against Colorado, reset by Minnesota quickly. It's Navajo chasing down Pereira. Now Joaquin into the center circle, trying to stay away, gets tripped, and another call. All right, give him the yellow too.
1: This is usually what happens in MLS, where referees kind of continue to just, they give out one or two yellow cards, and then it just continues, and every foul is then a yellow, which I don't know if that's the way to control the game or not, but there's definitely a trend in this league that happens.
0: 86th minute of play here at Allianz Field. Minnesota, who has continued to play great defense, especially at home, struggling here tonight to get the offense on track. James Rodriguez started. It helped. He hit a pipe. He came close, but Minnesota still without a goal in this match, and if played good enough to get one as the ball is spun through into the 18. Momo on it. They'll roll it back to the keeper. Hansen chips it out. Triantis with a man on him, headed it free to Yeboah. He'll push it off to Nico Romero in that middle third. He'll spray it wildly to this near side. Pereira has plenty of room, knocks it down. Joaquin to Triantis. Back out to Diaz. Minnesota looking for that next good chance. Trying to get the equalizer here at home. Triantis from the right flank to the left side.

0: Didn't get far enough for Chonkalai. Headed away. Seeley turns it back away from Chonkalai, rolls it back to the keeper. Keeper dribbling. Momo all over him. Can't get it. Pushed up to the left side and chipped around. And Triantis with the takeaway. And out off of Colorado. Minnesota with a throw-in. 87th minute of play. Right in front of Cameron Knowles on the Minnesota bench to Duggan. Romero pushes it wide left. Chonkalai pushes it back to the half line to Romero. Colorado scored on their first opportunity of the first half. Ball headed on the ball over the top on the right side, headed away by Harrington to roll it back to the keeper. Knocked away out for a corner kick. A mistake. The goaltender threw kind of a hand grenade to Harrington and he couldn't control it. And Minnesota will get a corner kick here late in the match. 88th minute of play. Joaquin Pereira to the southwest corner of Allianz. Scarves up Minnesota. Pereira set. Chonkalai near post. Duggan far post. Here's Pereira. Spinner up as a goaltender in traffic. And Hansen found it, hung on, and then tumbled to the turf. And now throws one up the pitch looking for Navajo. Chips it ahead on the right side. Colorado, a little Minnesota shorthanded. And a slip, ball comes free. They'll go to the left side of the 18. A shot from there, touch just wide by Drake County. Did he touch that? Maybe he didn't.
1: I don't think so. I think it was.
0: Nope, he hustles back. It'll be a goal kick for Minnesota. A shot went wide and a goal kick for Minnesota. 89th minute of play. And we had 1 minute of extra time at the end of the first half. You might get a couple here, but not a lot. Minnesota looking for another chance. Try and salvage this one at home. Because, Julian, the last thing you want to do is find yourself keep saying, yeah, but we played good.
1: Yeah, no,
0: that,
1: of course.
0: That gets old fast, doesn't it?
1: Of course, that's not what we want. You want to win the game.
0: Now we got some commotion around the Colorado bench. The ball went in there. Minnesota couldn't get it back. Is there a red card to the bench?
1: I think for one of the players or one of the coaches for them, yeah.
0: And for Minnesota, that's great, but it's the time we're worried about. One of their coaches ran almost all the way out to the half line. Now, we have to assume that the fourth official is adding this time on.
1: Assistant coach, I think, got a red card. Maybe he was holding on to the ball. I think Joaquin tried to get the ball from him and didn't let go of it so pretty easily. So
0: pretty sure Joaquin didn't ask nicely either.
1: Yeah, no.
0: A substitution coming up here for Colorado. Yappe is coming in. Darren Yappe. He will come in for Aronson just for a change. Minnesota will throw it in. We'll know in about 30 seconds how much stoppage time left in this one. Trapp cuts in front of Yappe. Triantis took it away nicely. Can't get it, though. It goes to Thompson. He'll send it wide left and out. Minnesota will get the ball back as we go to extra time here at Allianz Field. Minnesota has the ball deep in their own half. 5 minutes. I think that's as good as could be expected.
1: Like,
0: yeah. Will Trapp has it. So Minnesota with 5 minutes of extra time to try and even things up here against Colorado, who's come in on a team that was really struggling. They've really worked hard tonight and made it very difficult for Minnesota to get anything going offensively. Chip back to Morris Duggan. Went off his shin high in the air. Longwane challenges for a header. Gets called for a foul right at the half line. It'll be Colorado's ball. And they will leave the ball and make Momo go get it. Frustrating night. These two teams will meet again in October 14th in Colorado. Chipped up the left side. Good job by Longwane to climb the ladder and knock it back into play. Colorado gets it back. Pushed ahead by Frederick and out off of Minnesota. Another throw in, another time-wasting opportunity for the Rapids. Extra time here at Allianz Field. We're about a minute into 5 minutes of extra time. It was out off of Minnesota again, this time. Is that Bongi down on the touchline?
1: I think it's Diaz.
0: Is that Jefferson? Yeah, down in the corner. He gets up kind of hobbled.
1: Must have twisted his ankle or something there on that tried clearance.
0: So a throw in for Colorado. Good work by Longwane, tried to get free. Goes out across the byline for a Minnesota goal kick. 2 minutes into five of stoppage time here in the Midway. Minnesota needing a goal. Longwane headed out, stepping up and heading it free was Miguel Navarro. Minnesota throws it in, Duggan. Chips it ahead.
1: No real plan right now from us, I think, how to get the ball up cleanly.
0: Another foul called, this time on Momo Dejing in the middle third. And
1: that's exactly what they want. They just want to keep the ball in our own half, in our own third, and keep the ball on the sideline, in the corners, fouls, throw-ins, milk every second they have, and not let us really get into their half to create any sort of traffic or anything like that, and sort of crazy situations in front of their goal.
0: In Colorado, a young team and really struggling as of late, have come in here and played, done a good job of playing with the lead on the road. Now just trying to close Minnesota out into the corner deep in the Minnesota half. We've got 2 minutes left to go in this match, and right now Minnesota just having trouble getting possession and getting that ball anywhere near the Colorado half of the pitch. There's a throw in for Minnesota deep in their own half. Take away by Frederick. Yeboah can't get it.
1: Yeah, we can't get out of
0: it. Now a dive, a terrible dive, and good, he didn't fall for it. Yappy is standing over the ball. I'm not sure why. Kicked it off him. Give him a yellow card.
1: It should be a yellow, actually. Yeah.
0: Absolutely. Drake Callender will come up and put this one in play. Minnesota down to just over a minute to go. Callender across the far side.
1: Come on.
0: Chonkalai trying to cross up in the air. It's nobody there, and it's cleared out of the 18. Triantis turning on it. Pereira comes back to knock it away. Inside the final minute of play. Joaquin to the right side. Yappy marking him into the middle. Will Trapp knocks it down. Pushes it wide left. Chonkalai will try to get one into the box. Chonkalai cuts back. Chips it ahead. Here's a ball headed back out. Triantis diving play. Gets it to Pereira. Lobs it back in front. Grabbed by the goaltender Hansen. Hansen had to get that ball and he did.
1: Might be it. That might be it. 20 seconds here on the clock left. But.
0: And Hansen will kick it as far and as high as he can to burn time. Final seconds on the clock. Minnesota would have to hurry. Diaz sends one over the top on the right side. Longwane over his shoulder. Settled down the right side. Pushed ahead by Yeboah. Yeboah crossing in front. Bomo with a header. He couldn't get much on it. All the way to the far side. Chonkalai has to hurry. Trying to find space. Chips it up in front. Headed by Yeboah. Couldn't get anything on it. And then cleared out. And that'll bring the whistle. And Colorado survives and gets a much needed win. And Minnesota did everything they could. Tried to put pressure on. Couldn't get a goal, and now we're not acting like we're done.
1: The referee has his hand by his whistle. Oh, yeah. Game's over. Yeah.
0: Okay, I thought that was it already. All right.
1: No, I think they did a quick VAR check on something, maybe, but unfortunately, nothing happened. Game's over.
0: Yeah, this one comes to an end, and it's a tough one. A very frustrating night for the home side. And Julian, again, you know, you don't want to go back to saying, yeah, but we played pretty good. We created some chances. This is one you needed to have, and this is one that, you know, the guys are going to feel tomorrow.
1: Absolutely. I think this one hurts a little bit. I think we, like you said, we played well. We probably played enough to at least deserve a tie, but ultimately weren't clinical enough, I think, in the final third, where we didn't create enough chances and enough clear shots on goal to really warrant a goal. You know, they got an opportunistic goal in a way where it was their only chance. And yeah, tough one to take. We'll obviously quick turnaround, which is good after games like this, but we've got to be more dangerous in the final third to be able to score goals.
0: Defensively, you know, when you play as well as
1: the games like this, but we've got to be more dangerous in the final third to be able to score goals.
0: Defensively, you know, when you play as well as they have defensively, those are tough ones to give up, because it was against the run of play, and that seems to be, you know, way some of the goals that we have given up lately have been that way, and that's frustrating too as defenders.
1: Yeah, absolutely. And in this game, right, it is defined by fine margins and small mistakes, and ultimately, I think in that moment we made a couple small mistakes, chain reaction that led us, you know, to concede that goal. And we got to learn from it. You know, I think that's the biggest thing, to learn from it, move on. Like I said, the chin that led us, you know, to concede that goal. And we got to learn from it. You know, I think that's the biggest thing, to learn from it, move on. Like I said, the turnaround comes quick. And here, you know, is another 3 points up for grabs on Saturday.
0: Julian, thanks for being here tonight. We appreciate it. Maybe we'll see you here. They got one home match left before we take the break for the World Cup. We'll probably see you back here.
1: Yeah, I'd love to come back. I like this. I like the spot. I hope you guys enjoy it as well.
0: Let's do it. Oh, we do. We do. Thanks a lot. All right. Enjoy the rest of the week, and we'll talk to you soon. Thanks, Julian.
1: Sounds good.
0: Headed towards the post-game show with Jonathan Harrison. That is next. The final score, Colorado 1, Minnesota 0. Stats, highlights, interviews, all coming up next with Jonathan Harrison right here on your home for Minnesota United Soccer, 1500 ESPN.
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0: Hi, rangy throw in, chipped in front. 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
0: Oh, my, that is a huge goal, and it's Anthony Markanic. Panic again.
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0: Carr and Jonathan Harrison.
1: Unfortunately, the Loons couldn't find a way, despite plenty of chances and opportunities, to claw it back tonight and drop 3 points tonight to the Colorado Rapids. A 1-0 loss for Minnesota here at Allianz Field. Welcome into the post-match show. Jonathan Harrison here, alongside voice of Loons, Dan Terra, and pitch side, Zarek Valentin. Zarek, disappointing for sure. Playing well on the field, just couldn't find a way to claw it back. Where did it kind of go wrong tonight?
2: Yeah, I think it's just, again, you know, we weren't able to get that final product tonight. We put ourselves in a lot of good positions. We were able to get in front of goal to create, in my opinion, the better chances on the night. And again, you know, one moment that we got wrong ended up in a goal, and now we're just trying to figure it out on the other end of it to try to, you know, toss as much as we can in front of goal. So sadly, we weren't able to do it, but we'll go back, watch the film, and learn from it.
3: Yeah, Zarek, you can talk about chances, you can talk about expected goals, but, you know, at the end of the day, you get 0 points for those, and you got to find a way to change it around. And this team has been through this before, though. They've struggled at times to score goals and to finish, and you just got to go back to work, I guess.
2: Yeah, exactly. Just back to work. Again, it's a quick turnaround, so again, that's the best thing after disappointing results. We get to get right back at it, but again, I think we'll look at the film, we'll learn from it, and we'll get better from it against a really good New England team.
3: Yeah, you got things don't get easier. You go on the road to New England, and they're going to be tough. What kind of things will we be working on before we head out east?
2: I think, again, it's just, you know, first and foremost, recovering, right? You know, getting our bodies as best as possible, as quickly as possible. You know, there will be certainly be guys that'll be, you know, playing in that game that played tonight. You know, Jefferson is going to miss it, which stinks. Obviously, I think he's suspended on yellows, but
3: yeah.
2: New England's a tough team. I haven't checked their results tonight, but they haven't lost at home yet. So that's really, really tough. But, you know, we fancy ourselves against anyone if we go out there and play our game.
3: All right, so two matches now before the World Cup break. What's the emphasis? I mean, obviously 6 points would be great, but, you know, how much do you take into the break?
2: Yeah, just first and foremost, continuing a lot of the good stuff we have been doing. You know, we picked up a lot of points here, especially away from home. So continuing those good road performances is extremely important for us. But also, again, just building and building as a team, right? You know, we're still implementing different things and different parts of our game. So doing that as best as possible, you know, and as efficiently as possible is what we need.
3: Zarek, appreciate your time as always. Thank you.
2: Appreciate it.
1: Zarek Valentin there at the end of the match, a difficult one for Minnesota United, losing 1-0 here to the Colorado Rapids, a side who came into tonight without a win in their last five. Certainly a difficult result, difficult couple results here at home over the past 4 days for Minnesota United after coming back from a one-goal deficit, going up 2-1 late in that match on Sunday, giving up a goal 2 minutes later. Obviously disappointing and frustrating draw on Sunday against Austin, and then you follow that up a couple days later. Difficult 1-0 loss here to the Colorado Rapids, who got their goal and was really against the run of play early on. As we look back at the 90 minutes, Minnesota putting it to Colorado, taking it to them, asking a lot of questions of that defense. Kelvin Yeboah, Joaquin Pereira, and James Rodriguez, the attacking front for Minnesota in their 5-4-1 tonight. Owen Jen alongside Will Trapp in the midfield, Mark Hanick and Duncan, the wingbacks left and right. Doug and Boxel Diaz, the center back trio in front of Drake Callender in Cameron Knowles starting 11 tonight. And Minnesota really putting it to Colorado early on, asking a lot of questions, getting a lot of chances early on, just couldn't find a way to put it in the back of the net. And that was the story and theme of the night for sure. And that was the story and the theme for most of the night on Sunday, where the Loons have their chances. They're playing well. They're dominating possession. Just couldn't find a way to connect, to make that final connection, get in the back of the net. And that led to the 26th minute. Rafael Navajo connecting on a really nice pass from Paxton Aronson in the midfield, getting the ball through a lot of the defenders and just kind of taking a lot of the Loons defenders out of the play with his pass. And it puts Rafael Navajo into some space alone in front of the goalkeeper. And he's able to go to Jerry Callender's right and put it into the back of the net to give Colorado an early 1-0 lead on the road. And Minnesota, they would answer back quickly with a couple of really great chances. James Rodriguez coming in off on his left foot off the right side of the defense, off the right side of the Colorado box, and puts on his left foot, curls it around everybody, curls it around the goalkeeper. Looks like he was going in, inches away from going into the net, and hits off the corner of the post, unable to find the back of the net, but the rebound comes out. Minnesota get on it, move the ball back over to James Rodriguez on the right side of the defense. He sees Anthony Markkanen making a far post run, is able to chip across the face of goal and get the ball over, jumping and reaching Nicholas Hansen, Colorado goalkeeper. And Markkanen gets it on his left foot, tries to just one-time it out of the, volley it out of the air, and just puts it well over the net. He'll be seeing that one in his nightmares. There was a couple of chances earlier before the first goal where Joaquin Pereira has the ball on his right foot in front of net and just on the outside of the box and puts it just wide, had a wide open net and just puts it wide of net. That would have given the Loons an early lead, certainly changed things, but those chances a couple minutes after the Colorado goal would have evened things up, would have been a nice response for Minnesota. They're unable to find a way to see out or get a goal in the final minutes of the first half, and we would go into halftime down 1-0, and that's a spot that Colorado, they haven't been in a whole lot this season, leading at halftime, but when they do, they remain undefeated. 5-0-0 on the season are Colorado when they take a halftime lead. After Minnesota, they tried to push down the door, and especially early on in that second half, they had their chances. They had a fair opportunity. The one did go back into the back of the net. Anthony Markkanen getting on the end of a Joaquin Pereira low driving cross, but Pereira was offside on the initial pass into him. That one was called back, but that would have certainly changed the tone of things in the early portions of the second half. But Minnesota, the legs and the steam kind of just fell off as the second half wore on. Colorado doing a really good job, especially in stoppage time, of just forcing and just frustrating the heck out of that Loons team, who were trying to get the ball up the field, but Colorado's high press just frustrating the Loons, unable to get the ball out of their own half, really. And Colorado did a great job just pushing Minnesota back into their own half and not allowing them into the Colorado half and forcing any dangerous chances late in the match. And Minnesota drop points here tonight, once again at Allianz Field, their second loss of the season here at Allianz Field. Now 2-2-2 at home. Not the run of results, not the run of form the Loons want to go into the two-month summer break, the World Cup break here, with a loss a couple weeks ago now, or to LAFC here at home. You get the win, the come-from-behind win in Columbus the week after that. But then you drop points against Austin. 2-2 draw there on Sunday. A 1-0 loss here. Loons will have to turn it around on Saturday night out in Boston against the New England Revolution. A team that before tonight was undefeated at home. That was it's a very good New England Revolution side that, you know, there's questions about the strength of their schedule, but that's a New England side that is near the top of the Eastern Conference. They do lose 3-0 tonight at home to Nashville SC, the top team in the Eastern Conference, who put on display why exactly they're the top team in the East. But that is still a very good New England side that have played well this season. So Minnesota will have to find a way to get points on the road, which they've done quite a bit this season. The Loons have been good on the road. You look at their road record, 4-2-1, 4 wins, 2 draws, 1 loss on the season. 2 losses, 1 draw on the road this season. So it's a very good road team for Minnesota. 4 straight road wins, so they'll have to find a way to make it 5 to kind of turn these things around, or this form around, going into the final 2 games of the first half of this season before they take a 2-month break. Let's take a look at the full-time stats. Minnesota ending the night with the lead on possession, 54% to 46%. Minnesota, 10 shots total, 2 on target. They only had 2 on target in the first half, so despite their chances, despite some opportunities in the second half, which weren't a lot of them when you look at the total shots, they didn't put any on target. They didn't really ask any questions of Nicholas Hansen in that second half. That is not something you need from a team that is down 1-0. The Loons are struggling to create their chances. Colorado, only 1 shot total in that second half, so you could tell how much the field was tilted against Colorado, but they were able to defensively stand tall, and that's a big victory for a very young backline for Colorado. 2 20-year-olds in the center back pairing for Colorado. That's a big task and a big clean sheet for Colorado for those young center backs and the young defense for Colorado. So all credit to them, really limiting the chances. Kelvin Yeboah didn't really call his name a whole lot tonight. He was really taken out of this game. Joaquin Pereira had his chances. James Rodriguez had his chances. Thomas Schunkelai came on the field. created some opportunities but didn't really have a chance himself. So just a difficult night overall for Minnesota. Expected goals 1.5 to 0.5. 1.5 for Minnesota, 0.5 for Colorado. Corner kicks, 3 for Minnesota, 2 for Colorado. 10 fouls for the Loons, 5 for Colorado. A handful of yellow cards here. The most notable for Minnesota, Jefferson Diaz. He gets his 6th yellow card of the season, which means he will miss Saturday's action out in New England. That's a tough one for Minnesota side that has played a lot of games recently. That'll be playing their 3rd game in just 6 days. There'll be some heavy legs on the defensive side of the ball for Minnesota out in New England at the weekend. So big task for the Loons defense, big task for the Loons offense to turn things around, get back on that front foot again, and show the league and show themselves that they can be a team that can find a way to get a win in a difficult spot against a New England side that has been very good on or at home this season. Minnesota United return to Allianz Field this Wednesday when they host the Colorado Rapids, when they host Real Salt Lake next Saturday at 7:30 p.m. presented by NutriSource. 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We'll take a quick break. We'll come back. Timed it out. We'll catch Cameron Knowles down in the press conference room talking to the media after a difficult 1-0 loss tonight. Otherwise, Dan Terrar and myself will review this 1-0 loss coming up next year on 1500 ESPN.
0: This is wonderful.
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13: A disappointing night here at Allianz Field, a 1-0 loss for Minnesota United against the Colorado Rapids. Jonathan Anderson, we're welcoming you into the post-match show, joined once again by Voice of the Loons, Dan Terra. Dan, this is probably one of the more frustrating losses we've seen this season.
14: Yeah, you know, if you have a match like this on the road, you can kind of write it off. But when you do this at home, it didn't look good. And Minnesota did a good job of making Colorado look really good because they didn't play all that well. They just didn't make any big mistakes and didn't allow Minnesota to get anything through. So, you know, this is a tough one to lose 3 points on.
13: Yeah, I think it's more frustrating with the way it ended too, where you're down a goal, you need to put some pressure on that Colorado back line. And for one, in stoppage time, you couldn't get the ball out of your own half because of that high pressure. But throughout the entire second half, you look at the stats, only three shots, putting none on target for Minnesota. That's as disappointing of a performance as we've seen this season from Minnesota. And with just two games left before a two-month break, they need a big bounce back in these next two games. This Saturday in New England against the Revolution, and then the following Saturday at home here against Real Salt Lake, an early one, 3:30 p.m. for that one coming up in a couple Saturdays, but they need a big response for sure over these next two games.
14: Yeah, you attempt 12 shots, you only get two on goal, and you just don't create. You know, Minnesota was good for, but just briefly for moments. They'd have these little moments with, you know, James Rodriguez creating, and but it wasn't enough. You know, your number 10 hits a post. You had a few chances, but, you know, you just don't, you know, you don't finish. And this is 3 points you really wanted to get, especially this point, you know, three matches, two now to go before the World Cup break. And, it's just now you're without Diaz as well. He'll be out next Saturday. So
13: when you look at a quick turnaround once again for Minnesota, except this time instead of having a day where you can rest and then a day where you can train and get ready for the next game, you have a day where you have to train and then a day that you have to travel out to Boston. So this is another difficult turnaround for Minnesota United. What do you need to see from them outside of just getting a win on the road in a place that has, New England have only lost one time this season, that coming tonight in a 3-0 loss to Nashville? What do you need to see from this Loons side on Saturday?
14: Well, they've got to get back to what they were doing when things were going much better, and that was a quick start, and they started scoring first, and now lately they've been giving up that first goal, and Minnesota, like so many teams, is almost perfect when they score first, but maybe what they need is a little bit back to normal, back with Triantis and Pereira and Chonkalai back together. They were working. They got a little rest tonight. Pereira didn't, but Chonkalai did. So maybe they get back to that and what's working, because, you know, James Rodriguez is gone now, and he's gone to international play, so for a World Cup play. So he's gone. So, you know, you kind of got to get back to normal.
13: Yeah, absolutely. Let's head down to the press conference room. Cameron Knowles talking to the media after this one.
3: In these couple of games, you know, we've, I think, again, tonight, done enough to get more out of the game. You know, they've taken their chance, and we haven't taken ours. We've, again, and it's almost broken record, sometimes we've had large parts of the game that were very, very good. It's just some of those key moments. You know, it's disappointing because we have been such a good team on the road. You know, this year, we were last year. We want to bring, you know, that joy that we get to feel the last couple of weeks winning on the road. We want to bring that home and share that with the supporters. And so there's just a lot of disappointment with the guys in not being able to do that tonight.
10: Walk us through what you saw with Navajo's goal and Diaz on the back line at that time.
3: Yeah, I mean, we just talked about, you know, how dangerous they can be once they get inside your shape, and, you know, the importance of getting them wide and being able to defend in wide areas. You know, we felt like if we could get them into wide areas, we'd have a good chance of winning the ball. And that when they get through the middle of you, it's very difficult to recover. And we saw that with that chance. And unfortunately, we couldn't recover, and they put the ball in the back of the net.
15: It seems like you had the majority of the dangerous chances on the night, though. Was it just a little bit of bad luck or poor finishing? How would you describe it? Do you feel like you were the better team overall tonight, though?
3: Yeah, I feel like we were. You know, I feel like we were. But they took their chance, you know, and then they were able to deny us ours, you know. And so you have to give credit to the opposition in that. We had, you know, a sequence in the first half where we have a shot that's, you know, hits the woodwork. In the same sequence, we get another chance out of that, and, you know, two really good chances in the space of probably less than a minute, you know, and a number of decent opportunities throughout the game that we're just not able to convert. So just unfortunate on the night.
16: It looked like Kelvin wanted to come back to his right foot on that ball over the top from Joaquin. That seems like he's wants to get there and kind of maybe had an opportunity to go left. How do you kind of coach a player that obviously has a preferred foot, but there might be an opportunity on the other?
3: Yeah, I mean, and you're talking about split-second decisions and moments of a game. You know, it's the guys, obviously, most guys have a dominant foot. Most guys will tend to, you know, gravitate towards it. You know, it's the sort of instincts you feel in front of goal. He's shown good instincts to score goals in the past, and he has to trust his instincts.
10: James hit the woodwork. There's plenty of other chances as well where they came just very close to scoring. How frustrating is that for you as the manager to just see that?
3: Yeah, just disappointing. You know, you want the chances to go in. You want to be creating chances, and we certainly did. You want to, I think it was like 9 shots from inside the box. That's a pretty good number, and you want to be able to convert. You know, you look at the expected goals. You look, you know, the moments we were in the final third and in the box. It's just disappointing that we don't get one of those to fall.
17: Back in March, you had a bad month How did you make the team get out of that, knowing that now we have two home games that have been pretty bad, LA in this one and the tie with Austin?
3: Yeah, I mean, I certainly wouldn't characterize them as bad, you know, perhaps the results, but the performances, you know, the LA game was probably one of our best performances to not get something out of a game. We controlled large portions of it. We had the chances. We should have done better, but same thing tonight, you know, and even the start, when you look at the start of the season, yeah, there were some difficult results in there, but I think we had probably one of the hardest starts to the season in terms of strength of schedule across the league. So when we look at the broader view of that and the points we were able to get to that point, as a group, we felt like it set us up for the next stretch, you know, and I think over the, you know, then the following six games that came before we got into this stretch of the last four games, we did really well. You know, we did really well. We put ourselves in a good position on the table, got some great results away from home. And so now, you know, we have two more games to look forward to until the break, and we need to take care of business.
16: You talked a lot about James off the field and kind of in the training pitch and how professional he was. How do you kind of assess how he was on the field for you guys in this time?
3: Yeah, good. I mean, look, you see his chance creation. He can create for himself. He has, you know, some great moments in possession and in the final third where he's able to create for others. And obviously we see that the other night with the two assists. You know, he has some exceptional quality, but, you know, overall, his professionalism, his quality and character in the locker room is truly exceptional as well.
10: You brought Nico on for Boxy right after halftime. Of course, Boxy's recently been coming back from injury. Is there anything past that, or was it just maintaining minutes as he comes back from injury?
3: Yeah, just be mindful of building his minutes up as he comes back. You know, he's been out for a while, and we just want to be cautious with that and make sure we don't push him too hard. And, you know, we probably could have kept going a little bit, but, you know, in the situation, probably better to be safe.
15: I know you say you still have two more matches left before the break, but how do you see Hamas's future? Do you hope he returns? Do you hope the relationship continues? How do you view it?
3: Yeah, we just see how it goes. You know, obviously he's got the World Cup to focus on, and as do a couple of our other players. And we have a transfer window coming up where, you know, we have the ability to make other additions to the squad as well. And so I think in totality that stuff gets assessed over the break. And my position on that is really just the time that we've had up to this point. Again, you know, to echo that he has been incredible, you know, in terms of his professionalism, his impact on the other players in the locker room, and I'm glad we got to see the quality on the field as well.
18: Yeah, Ashley, and then time for one or two more.
10: Touching on Boxy a little bit more, New Zealand released their 26-man roster, and Boxall has once again made the all-white squad for the World Cup. Being from New Zealand yourself, how proud are you to see him in the national team?
3: Yeah, we're waiting for the New Zealand-Colombia final. no, it's an incredible achievement, you know, and for him, you know, for Boxy and the level of professionalism he showed over his career, the way he takes care of himself, you know, he seems to just continue getting better and better each year. To have that opportunity to represent the country is an incredible one. And, you know, he scores the goal that punches the ticket, and, you know, now you get to go to, you know, the biggest sporting event in the world and compete on the biggest stage. There's probably no greater honor for him in the sport than that.
16: There's a late scoring chance where Nectar was kind of coming in and went wide to Tomas and then crossed it back into Kelvin. How do you kind of look at that? Do you want, I mean, you talk about split second decisions, but maybe Nectar maybe had more of an opportunity early. How do you kind of, you don't want to second guess it, but you want to coach him up at the same time?
3: Yeah, look, I mean, we talk a lot about getting the ball into good areas, you know, and sort of upgrading some of the chances, and I think you see that mindfulness of guys trying to put guys in that may be in a better chance to score, you know. And I think we've seen a lot more selflessness with some of that stuff. And it's difficult, you know. We go back and as coaches, we watch the game, we press pause, and we judge everything in hindsight. But we've got to trust the players to make decisions in real time, and then we reflect after the game.
13: Cameron Knowles there talking to the media after a difficult 1-0 loss here at home. 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Dan, final thanks, thoughts.
14: Let's just say thanks, Cameron. That's the worst part of his job. All he wants to do is just go home.
13: Yeah.
14: And he's got to talk about it and talk about it. It's tough, but it's part of his job.
13: Yeah, so. Absolutely. Dan, final thoughts from you before we send you off into the Minnesota night. Quickly, unlike Cameron.
14: The defense, it's interesting. I don't think the defense is playing poorly. It seems like we're having one or two kind of major breakdowns, and the opponents are capitalizing on it. Yeah. And we aren't responding to that. It's not like the defense went out and had a really struggled tonight. To take away that one chance, they didn't do much offensively.
13: Yeah.
14: Other than that, but they capitalized on their one chance because it was a really good chance. And they've been giving up some of those lately. And that's not real characteristic. Maybe having Boxy back for the last couple will kind of solidify things a little bit. I don't know. It's not that Morris Duggan didn't play great in his spot. So I think defensively they've got to figure out why they're having these momentary breakdowns and stay in shapes to keep their form a little bit better and avoid that. And, you know, we've been through this before, struggling to score. And it'll come around. You know, Calvin Yeboah has been off to a great start, and I think it's important that he gets another goal or two before the break so he's sitting in a real comfortable spot for him, because we don't want him starting to question himself. So we need that to happen either next week or the week after or both. But we're not far off. It felt bad tonight, and it was bad, but we're not as far off as it might seem. We're just a few little things here and there, and things will be pretty good. So, you know, be patient.
13: Yeah, and I think that's the frustrating part, is that you're not giving up a whole ton of chances.
14: No.
13: The opposition are capitalizing, but you're getting a ton of chances on the opposite side of the field, and the Loons are just struggling to find ways to capitalize on those chances. And sorry to break the news. Wild just lost.
14: Yeah, well, they were
13: overtime goal, and series done, season done for them. So
14: yeah,
13: bad
14: down,
13: night for Minnesota. Gets swept by Colorado teams, unfortunately.
14: Yeah, but, you know, and it's unfortunate too. But Colorado's probably going to win the Stanley Cup. They're the best team in the league. So I mean, if that makes you feel better, but
13: no, it doesn't.
14: It doesn't really, but it's the truth. And welcome to Minnesota. If you're new to this, get used to it.
13: And I like there's another elimination game coming up on Friday night as well. So this could just be a terrible week. You got the Frost eliminated. The Wild were just eliminated tonight.
14: Hopefully, the
13: Wolves aren't on
14: Friday. I remember when I was a young man like you, and these things used to really bother me, and then you get kind of numb.
13: No.
14: You're kind of used to it. And it just,
13: you would think, like, I would be numb at this point, but no, it's still frustrating and irritating every time
14: it
13: happens.
14: You'll get there, young man.
13: All right.
14: Used to it. 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
13: 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Loons fans, stick around. One final segment. We'll take a look across the league. A busy night of soccer, across Major League Soccer, and we'll take a look across it. 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Coming up next here on 1500 ESPN.
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13: Disappointing night for Minnesota United. A 1-0 loss to the Colorado Rapids. Sees them drop all 3 points here at home for just the second time this season. Drop points here at home for the second time in a row, or third time in a row, excuse me. After the loss tonight, the draw on Sunday, and then the loss a couple weeks ago to LAFC. Just a difficult run here at home. And once again, those questions about whether the Loons can turn all Allianz Field here into a fortress while away from home. The Loons continue to play exceptionally well. 4 straight road wins. They'll need to find a way at some point here to turn that home form, or that road form, into good home form here. And Minnesota just losing tonight, a difficult loss for the Loons for sure tonight. Let's take a look across the league. A busy night of soccer across Major League Soccer. We'll focus on some of the more important scores. New England, the Loons' next opponent coming up Saturday here, right back here on these airwaves, losing 3-0 at home. It was their first home loss of the season. First drop points at all together at home this season. New England coming into the evening 5-0 at home this season now, after losing to Nashville 3-0 tonight in a battle of the top two teams in the Eastern Conference. Nashville comes out on top. New England now will have to bounce back with hosting duty Saturday against the Loons. Both teams coming off difficult home losses and looking for big rebounds in big ways. Elsewhere across the Western Conference, Portland draw 2-2 with Montreal. Have to come back from a one-goal deficit, give up a goal early on. In the 11th minute, Kevin Kelsey scores in the 21st minute, but then Montreal responds back just before the strike of halftime, but then it's Cole Bassett in the 77th minute, equalizing, rescuing a point for Portland on the road. Elsewhere across the West, Vancouver see out and survive a wild one in Dallas. Give up a 10th-minute penalty to Peter Musa, who converts it to put Dallas up 1-0 at home. Sebastian Berhalter responds in the 23rd minute to level it back at one apiece for Vancouver. And then it was an irrigated own goal to give Vancouver the lead 2-1 in the 28th minute. Logan Farrington scores just 3 minutes into the second half to level it at two apiece, but then Berhalter scores the game-winning goal in the 64th minute for Vancouver. A big road win for Vancouver as they look to solidify or jump up into the top spot in the Western Conference. Sporting Kansas City, they really like playing LA Galaxy. They've only got a couple wins this season. They've only got 2 wins this season, and both of them have come against the LA Galaxy. Tonight, it was a 3-1 win. Dejan Duvelage once again scoring against his former team, scoring 4 minutes into the first half stoppage time. It was a 3-1 win for Sporting Kansas City, their first home win of the season. They now have more home wins than Inter Miami do, so take that for what it's worth, MLS fans. St. Louis City, a massive upset win over LAFC, a top team in the Western Conference, our LAFC, but they fall on the road to St. Louis City. Real Salt Lake up 3-0 in the 73rd minute over the Houston Dynamo. Real Salt Lake will be the Loons' final opponent before that two-month World Cup break. San Diego FC looking like they're going to break a bad run of form with a 3-0 effort right now against Austin FC, 75th minute there, and they've got goals from Vasquez, Dreyer, and Soma to give them a 3-1 lead. And then Seattle Sounders and San Jose 2-2 right now in the 74th minute there. Preston Judd just scoring in the 69th minute to level it, but all even in going into the final 15 minutes of that one out in Seattle. So looking forward to keeping an eye on that one as the night goes on. But Minnesota, after tonight's drop points, dropped down to sixth place in the Western Conference, had a chance with that LAFC result to jump up into fourth place, maybe even third place, but right now dropping down and not looking like they're going into that World Cup break in the best of form. So Loons will need to turn things around over the next two games for sure. And we'll have that game on Saturday right back here on these airwaves, 6 p.m. pre-match show for that against a very good New England Revolution side that just lost for the first time at home this season. It's a team that's sitting on 22 points, 7 wins, 4 losses, 1 draw in the season. It's a New England side that has impressed a lot of people, a +4 goal differential for them. So Minnesota getting a big test on the road in just a couple days' time, so not a whole lot of time to think about this loss here, a 1-0 loss to the Colorado Rapids for the Loons. They'll have to shift their focus immediately onto that game at hand this weekend. Keep up with everything Loons, and make sure to follow at MNUFC on Instagram, Twitter, Snapchat, and Facebook. That will do it from Allianz Field with the final score, Colorado 1, Minnesota 0. For producer Robbie Rosenhaus, on-site engineer Adam Van Conant, and voice of the Loons, Dan Terra, as well as our co-com tonight, Julian Gressel. I'm Jonathan Harrison for MNUC Radio. Join us again right here on 1500 ESPN this Saturday, May 16th, when your Loons travel to take on the New England Revolution with coverage beginning at 6 p.m. Until then, Loons fans, good night, and thanks for listening.
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1: When he's coming off the bench. So it's a deeper offense than anyone could have imagined. And then, like you said, the backbone is their defense.
2: So I want to follow up on a couple things there. One, so what Craig is basically saying is that Pete has taken control in center field when he's, because I've heard Craig, and we've been in a meeting with him before a game we had last year, and he said, look, I think that Pete has the highest impact of any defender in baseball, that he's the best guy. And so if you have someone like that, it's like having someone who's a great shooter in the NBA. You want them to take the ball, right? And yeah. And that's what I'm hearing from you, that Pete is, with some experience now, some service time in the big leagues, and let's face it, with that contract, he's taking control.
1: Yeah, his first step is just amazing, Buster. In, out, left, right, he just makes what should be a hard play a lot easier, and I think he has taken control. Look, you got to defer to Dansby Swanson for a while until you establish yourself, right? Dansby's so good. Same with Nico Hoerner, and they finally found their rhythm. And let me just go back to that big picture with the Cubs. They're in their sweet spot, and that includes Craig Counsell as well. And I don't just mean in-game. I just mean the vibe, right? His first year, he looked uncomfortable. He would probably admit that he was a little uncomfortable. He still had that Brewer DNA going on, didn't know anyone in the organization. They take that step last year. This year, veteran team, you add Bregman. This thing, they're in the sweet spot right now, and that's why I think you see 210-game winning streaks. It just

0: Their need is clear. They need help with that pitching rotation. In the back of my mind, I've got two names. Freddie Peralta, New York Mets. He's a free agent in the fall. The Mets obviously are off to a terrible start. If they're, you know, playing in the National League, it's a huge mountain for them to climb because the league is so competitive. Mm-hmm. And of course, Sandy Alcantara, who everyone has wondered about, you know, at some point, you know, will Miami move him? Who? Tell me some of the names you're collecting on your list, your mental list about who the Cubs might go after at the deadline.
1: Yeah, I mean, Robbie Ray out in San Francisco, that's a good name as well, expiring contract there. Peralta and Council obviously go way back. I do wonder if the Cubs would have to pay a tax. Now, look, David Stearns has to do what, you know, the right thing for his team, but he's going to get a lot of offers. And for him to burn the Milwaukee Brewers by trading Peralta to the Cubs, I think the Cubs have to pay a price. I do. I think that it'll be a premium. Not to say that Stearns isn't going to take the best offer if that's what it is from the Cubs, but there's going to be a lot of people calling him. They're not going to do it until really late in the process. Don't forget, Buster, though, there's more than one way to get this thing done. Starting pitching prices can be pretty high, except for the expiring contracts. You can do it in the bullpen as well. I don't think they're locked down in the bullpen at all. They have bullpen injuries, even healthy. It's Phil Maton. He's fine. It's guys like that, you know, Hobie Milner, fine. But you want lockdown eighth and lockdown ninth. They have Daniel Palencia, who took his game to another level in the WBC. But I'm not sure they're guaranteed of anything in the bullpen. So you can shorten the game. Remember, if your starters aren't going deep in the playoffs, you can do it with a great bullpen. So I think they're going to work dual paths here. And really, a healthy starting pitcher would be great, you know, meaning it doesn't have to be a number one. It's hard to get number ones. But this is the one year where I do think they would do a rental. There's no room in the infield. If you have an infield prospect on the Cubs, you trade them. They're all locked up. Dansby's locked up. Bregman, Horner, Michael Bush under team control. So you could trade from your prospect base there. So starter or reliever, I think, would be absolutely on Jed's wish list.
0: Yeah, the Cubs right now on a 109-win pace. The next time we'll talk, we'll start to focus in a little bit on the relief market because I still think that's early. I mean, with the volatility of relievers, you just don't – and everyone's bullpen's a mess right now, it feels like, unless you're the San Diego Padres. So that'll sort itself out. I think the American League is the land of opportunity. You know, we can spin it one way. We can say, man, the Tigers are disappointing so far. Red Sox are disappointing. Orioles, the Seattle Mariners, Kansas City Royals, but because only four teams going into play on Sunday have a record over 500, I mean, there's plenty of time to sort things out. So I'm going to ask you, in order of teams most in trouble, how would you rank these teams? And I'm going to go in alphabetical order, okay? The Baltimore Orioles, the Boston Red Sox, Kansas City Royals, Detroit Tigers, Seattle Mariners, and Toronto Blue Jays. From the team that's in the least amount of trouble to the most amount of trouble, how would you rank them?
1: I'll start with least to build the drama. I think the least in trouble, the Seattle Mariners. They're in the right division. There's no meaning. It's not the best division these days. There's no reason why they can't put it together and go on a run because of the division they're in. Cal Raleigh's done nothing. You assume he's going to do more. They haven't pitched to their peak. They haven't hit to their peak. And they're still in second place and can go on a run at any time. We know they usually play great at home. I think I'm least worried about the Mariners.
0: Agreed.
1: Next up, I actually would not have said this a couple weeks ago, but again, in the right division, I'm going to say the Kansas City Royals. They've kind of found their footing, and now I think they can be players in that division now that Detroit's kind of opened things up for everybody. So I'm going to say KC, again, because of the division, that helps, is my team's second least worried team. I would probably put Toronto next. They're starting to put things together themselves. Dylan Cease has looked good late. I mean, since they got him, really. Okamoto's hitting. Like, there's a run in Toronto that will get them at least into second place, in my opinion. I do think the Rays are playing a little bit better than they're going to in the long run. Tampa Bay is a great organization. I just don't think they're 15 games over 500 kind of team. I think Toronto will pass Tampa Bay. That's my opinion. I could be wrong. So I would put them next. Then I would put Boston. I think I said this before. I wanted to see what Chad Tracy would do with this team. I do think there's something there. Just give it a little bit more time. They're not going to overtake, you know, the Yankees and maybe even.

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12: 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All that on the Thursday afternoon cool edition of Freddie and Harry. 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

0: Is it still kind of amazing to you that with all those extra contributions, it was just a little bit short?
1: Yeah, I mean, our guys, you know what I mean, like, we've talked about it all year, up and down this roster. We have guys that compete at a high level. We have guys that can contribute on any given night. And, you know, tonight, obviously, with Duncan being down, we had to call upon guys. You know, I had to call upon Sass a little bit, who I thought was really, really good. But he showed that he can play for us, and he's not afraid of the moment.
2: Yeah, he's not. And one thing I do appreciate that JB said, and I believe it to be true, said, you're going to have to choke this team out.
3: Because
2: they're
3: like
2: not. Yeah, they are not going to fold. And we saw it when the Cavaliers in game four had a big lead. They brought the bench in, and Detroit kept coming. They had to put the starters back in. So that is 100% correct. You're going to have to beat this team. They're not going to give it to you.
3: No, they're not. But you said it earlier. Someone else is going to have to step up. Kay Cunningham could be Superman. He can bring 40 points a night, but who's going to give you 20?
2: Right.
3: Who's going to step up, especially on the road where it's going to be loud, it's going to be raucous, and Cleveland's going to smell blood in the water? Will they get it? Coming up next, we'll take a look at a pair of Game 6s coming up on Friday. He's Emmett Golden. I'm Q Myers. It's Game Night on ESPN Radio on the ESPN app.
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1: 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Saw the Cavaliers win on the road, Game 5 in Detroit against the Pistons. WNBA in the regular season.
2: 30 seconds to play here in the third. Wilson, cross court, kick out. Young attacking, goes back to Wilson down low. Count the bucket. The foul is going to be on Morrow, and the four-time MVP is going to head to the free throw line.
1: 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Sun falling to 0-3 for the second straight season. Asia Wilson, a season-high 22 points, 11 rebounds for the Aces. Their 16th 25-point win under Becky Hammon, most in the WNBA since 2022. Indiana in L.A.
2: Now this L.A. Spurs.

0: He told me it took, I went through four razors, but I came out a changed man. He got through the side in the ninth, picked up his first save of the year. And 5 years ago or so, I ran into Rob Murphy at an airport, and I told him about that game, and he went, oh yeah, May the 7th, 1990, and took me through the whole inning. He remembered everything about it, and that's what you do when you get out of a slump. It's such a relief when you finally can get over it.
1: Cal Raleigh trying to do that now, too. Finally a road win. That's next. It's ESPN Radio.
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1: 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They're teeing it up in the morning near Philly for the PGA Championship. Second golf major of the year. Scottie Scheffler won the event last year at Quail Hollow. This year, Rory McIlroy won the Masters. He's currently, though, dealing with a blister on his toe. To the guys at PTI.
2: Wilbon, who's winning would make for the best story?
3: I don't believe in that concept and that dynamic. They're great stories all the time. You and I used to get paid to find just those great stories when they weren't obvious. The obvious stories are Scottie and Rory. I don't care. I don't care about them or to root for them above others. The other people I may root for, I mean, the LIV guys, if one of them wins, that's going to be a big story. It may not be the story as many people like, but it would be a big story. There are 20 guys out there who can win the PGA, and often it's the most unknown of the winners of the four tournament majors that season who win that's the right. PGA. I don't need to latch on to somebody who has alleged stardom, who's got a Q rating and recognizable for it to be a good story. This is a great golf course. It's a great field. You got everybody in it. Have at it.
2: I'll just mention a couple of people. If Rory wins, that gives him seven majors. That is rare air. Also gives him a chance for the actual Grand Slam because he'd have won the first two majors. Between Scheffler and Rory, they've won four of the last five majors. They have been great players. I like, too. I like what you like. I like when a guy like J.J. Spawn, who nobody's ever heard of,
3: yes.
2: comes out of nowhere,
3: yes.
2: putts like a maniac, and wins the U.S. Open. But I'm going to ask you this. Did you look at the tee sheet? There's a group going off at 6:45 in the morning, Mike. Sunrise is at 6 o'clock in the morning, 6:45 in the morning. And two of the people in it are people that we know. Ben Griffin, who has won three times on the PGA Tour. You don't expect him at 6:45. The brother of your Northwestern boy, Matty Fitz, Alex. He's out there at 6:45 in the morning. Do you know when you have to get up to get on a golf course at 6:45 in
3: Too
2: the morning?
3: Early.
2: As
3: Too
2: a
3: early.
2: Pro in a major? Are you kidding me?
3: Like
2: you need 2 hours of warm-up.
3: Go to bed.
2: Mike, they got to get up at 3 to 3:30.
3: It's too early.
2: I'm not even awake at 3 to 3:30.
3: Yeah, you are.
1: 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Back to baseball. Nationals, a 10-inning win over the Reds, 8-7, their first win after trailing by five or more runs since a year ago, April, against the Mets. 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
4: 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Are you not entertained?
0: Number five.
1: Brewers had a five-game win streak going on, but had trouble with a 1-0 lead in the ninth against the Padres. 97-3 the fan.
5: The 0-1 pitch. Sheet swings. Sends it in the air. Deep to right center field. Frelick is back. He's at the wall. This one, gonna go! Gavin Sheets gets it done. A three-run go-ahead homer here in the top of the ninth inning. Sheets pumps his fist as he hits third, and the Padres have done it again.
0: Number four.
1: Make it a four-game losing streak for the Cubs. Braves notching another win. 680 the fan.
6: 1-1 pitch, and he stings it well. Deep left field. Back to the wall. You in trouble now. It's a two-run homer. Just slammed it over the wall. And the Braves tack on two more and add on to this lead. It's now 4-1 Braves in the eighth.
0: Number three.
1: In Toronto, Blue Jays take care of a 3-1 deficit in the 10th with one swing. Sportsnet 590 the fan.
7: Another 2-2. And Varsho hits it high. Deep left field. Simpson back at the fence. It's gone! Let's go home! A walk-off grand slam! And the Blue Jays finally get the race, winning it 5-3.
0: Number two.
1: On the ice, game five, Avs Wild. Minnesota had a 3-0 lead on the road in the first, but that was the first.
8: Avs need a goal to tie. Natchez now at the circle. McKinnon. Short angle. He scores! The McIntyre! Jack goes
1: It's not quite how it ended. Altitude 92.5.
8: Natchez towards the net, wants a wraparound. Natchez, far circle, Natchez. One-timer, two, he scores! And you don't have to go home, but you can't stay here because this series is over! And the Colorado Avalanche are steaming right in to the Western Conference Final for the first time since 2022.
1: Avs close out their series in five, doing it at home. NBA, the Cavs can close out the Pistons in game six Friday in Cleveland. Detroit, though, needs a road win to keep the season going. 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
9: The Detroit Pistons had a great year, but they don't have the firepower that the Cavaliers.
10: Oh, are you burying them? Are you burying them right now? Is Emmett Golden singing their eulogies?
9: Oh, they're not winning in Cleveland.
10: Ooh,
9: no,
10: okay.
9: They're not winning in Cleveland. They're,
10: okay,
9: they're
10: say
9: not.
10: It with your chest then.
9: Yeah.
10: Okay.
9: No, they're. I don't think they can win in Cleveland.
10: Okay.
1: Cavs with the road win in Detroit in game number five to take a 3-2 series lead back home. Game six coming up on Friday. We'll have it for you on ESPN Radio. Up three, not insurmountable. That's next. 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
1: 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Saw the Cavaliers win on the road, Game 5 in Detroit against the Pistons. WNBA in the regular season.
2: 30 seconds to play here in the third. Wilson, cross court, kick out. Young attacking, goes back to Wilson down low. Count the bucket. The foul is going to be on Morrow, and the four-time MVP is going to head to the free throw line.
1: On USA Network, saw the Aces a 29-point win over the Sun. 98-69. Sun falling to 0-3 for the second straight season. Asia Wilson, a season-high 22 points, 11 rebounds for the Aces. Their 16th 25-point win under Becky Hammon, most in the WNBA since 2022. Indiana in L.A.
3: Now, this L.A. Sparks team has really had some moments defensively. Well, they had two turnovers in a row, but they couldn't make it happen on the other side of the court. Caitlin Clark
2: from the wing for three. First of the night.
3: She's hitting her head like, why did it take so long?
1: Kelsey Mitchell would have a 23-point game. Fever beat the Sparks 87-78 in a palindrome win on Wednesday night. Caitlin Clark finishing with 24 points and 9 assists. And to chat with USA Network.
4: Caitlin, they went on a big run there in the fourth quarter to try to make it close. What did it take to hold them off?
5: Yeah, we knew they were going to do that. They're a second half team, fourth quarter team. We got to be a little more disciplined defensively.

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1: 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They're teeing it up in the morning near Philly for the PGA Championship. Second golf major of the year. Scottie Scheffler won the event last year at Quail Hollow. This year, Rory McIlroy won the Masters. He's currently, though, dealing with a blister on his toe. To the guys at PTI.
2: Wilbon, who's winning would make for the best story?
3: I don't believe in that concept and that dynamic. They're great stories all the time. You and I used to get paid to find just those great stories when they weren't obvious. The obvious stories are Scottie and Rory. I don't care. I don't care about them or to root for them above others. The other people I may root for, I mean, the LIV guys, if one of them wins, that's going to be a big story. It may not be the story as many people like, but it would be a big story. There are 20 guys out there who can win the PGA, and often it's the most unknown of the winners of the four tournament majors that season who win that's the right. PGA. I don't need to latch on to somebody who has alleged stardom, who's got a Q rating and recognizable for it to be a good story. This is a great golf course. It's a great field. You got everybody in it. Have at it.
2: I'll just mention a couple of people. If Rory wins, that gives him seven majors. That is rare air. Also gives him a chance for the actual Grand Slam because he'd have won the first two majors. Between Scheffler and Rory, they've won four of the last five majors. They have been great players. I like when a guy like J.J. Spawn, who nobody's ever heard of,
3: yes.
2: comes out of nowhere,
3: yes.
2: putts like a maniac and wins the U.S. Open. But I'm going to ask you this. Did you look at the tee sheet? There's a group going off at 6:45 in the morning, Mike. Sunrise is at 6 o'clock in the morning, 6:45 in the morning. And two of the people in it are people that we know. Ben Griffin, who has won three times on the PGA Tour. You don't expect him at 6:45. The brother of your Northwestern boy, Matty Fitz, Alex. He's out there at 6:45 in the morning. Do you know when you have to get up to get on a golf course at 6:45 in
3: the
2: morning?
3: Early.
2: Pro in a major? Are you kidding me?
3: Like
2: you need 2 hours of warm-up. Mike, they got
3: to
2: get up at 3 to 3:30.
3: It's too early.
2: I'm not even awake at 3 to 3:30.
3: Yeah, you are.
1: 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Back to baseball. Nationals, a 10-inning win over the Reds, 8-7, their first win after trailing by five or more runs since a year ago, April, against the Mets. 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
4: How good is that? Are you ready to take?
0: Number five.
1: Brewers had a five-game win streak going on, but had trouble with a 1-0 lead in the ninth against the Padres. 97-3 the fan.
5: The 0-1 pitch. Sheet swings. Sends it in the air. Deep to right center field. Frelick is back. He's at the wall. This one. Gonna go! Gavin Sheets gets it done. A three-run go-ahead homer here in the top of the ninth inning. Sheets pumps his fist as he hits third, and the Padres have done it again.
0: Number four.
1: Make it a four-game losing streak for the Cubs. Braves notching another win. 680 the fan.
6: 1-1 pitch, and he stings it well. Deep left field. Back to the wall. You in trouble now. It's a two-run homer. Just slammed it over the wall. And the Braves tack on two more and add on to this lead. It's now 4-1 Braves in the eighth.
0: Number three.
1: In Toronto, Blue Jays take care of a 3-1 deficit in the 10th with one swing. Sportsnet 590 the fan.
7: Another 2-2. And Varsho hits it high. Deep left field. Simpson back at the fence. It's gone! Let's go home! A walk-off grand slam! And the Blue Jays finally get the race, winning it 5-3.
0: Number two.
1: On the ice, game five, Avs Wild. Minnesota had a 3-0 lead in the first, but that was in the first. It's not quite how it ended. Altitude 92.5.
8: Avs need a goal to tie. Natchez now at the circle. McKinnon. Short angle. He's gone! The Mac attack is back!
1: play back, and so off to overtime.
8: Natchez towards the net, wants a wraparound. Natchez, far circle, Natchez. One-timer, two, he scores! And you don't have to go home, but you can't stay here, because this series is over! And the Colorado Avalanche are steaming right in to the Western Conference Final for the first time since 2022.
1: Avs close out their series in five, doing it at home. NBA, the Cavs can close out the Pistons in game six Friday in Cleveland. Detroit, though, needs a road win to keep the season going. 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
9: The Detroit Pistons had a great year, but they don't have the firepower that the Cavaliers.
10: Oh, are you burying them? Are you burying them right now? Is Emmett Golden singing their eulogies?
9: Oh, they're not winning in Cleveland.
10: Ooh,
9: no,
10: okay.
9: They're not winning in Cleveland. They're,
10: okay, say it with your chest then.
9: Yeah.
10: Okay.
9: No, they're. I don't think they can win in Cleveland.
10: Okay.
1: Cavs with the road win in Detroit in game number five to take a 3-2 series lead back home. Game six coming up on Friday. We'll have it for you on ESPN Radio. Up three, not insurmountable. That's next. 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

0: welcome to the Hoop Collective podcast. We talk about the NBA, which we are doing. Joining me from Chicago, where he's at the draft combine, because the playoff series he was covering between Philly and New York is over, is Tim Bontemps.
1: Hello, everybody. Though there's still news out of Philly.
0: That's true. Joining us from Dallas, Texas, back home, because the playoff series he was covering is over as the Thunder finished off the Lakers last night, is Ben McMahon.
2: Howdy, partners. How sweet it was. At least five more nights at home. I appreciate Shay and the Thunder for giving me a little siesta.
1: Really tough life for McMahon. Really tough.
0: So, Bontemps, you have a special assignment. Before we talk about the game, you have a special assignment.
1: Okay.
0: So, at the draft combine. Yes, okay. At the draft combine.
1: I have to find more discoveries for Window. We're already up to two, McMahon.
0: At the draft combine, there's a hotel.
1: Cameron Boozer?
0: You're stepping all over me. Just chill.
1: At the
0: draft combine, all of the teams interview the players on the same floor of this hotel. Okay. And over the years, and as an indication of the NBA just having more money than is probably good for it, over the years, what they do is they come in early and they clear out all of the they might be bigger rooms, but because they're all in one room and there's 30 teams, they've got to mostly be regular rooms. They don't have 30 suites on one floor. I think they're regular rooms. And they come out and they clear out all the furniture, the bed and everything like that. And more it's become like an arms race of teams that bring stuff in for their meetings with the prospects. And they decorate the door and they bring in like wall size, pictures of greatness of their franchise. And they have games. Like I heard the Wizards have Connect Four in there. I don't know if they only have 20 minutes for each meeting. And at 20 minutes, the NBA comes and they sound like a tone and everybody switch. It's like speed dating.
2: I can't have Monopoly.
0: Bontemps, I want you to do some reporting and find out who's got the craziest ass setup, who's most insane in what their conference room does.
1: I might leave that to you to discover that too.
0: All right, fine. I'll discover it. Fine. I think I can't do reporting. I'll do some freaking reporting.
1: Listen, you have discoveries left and right. You're discovering things all across the league, massively important things. Let's go.
0: All right. So tonight in San Antonio, the Spurs take a 3-2 lead. Repeatedly this postseason, I have been impressed with the Spurs answering it to adversity. Even though I know that they were not able to get it done down the stretch of game four the other night in Minnesota. I love the demeanor that the Spurs came out with in this game. Obviously, Victor had 18 points in the first quarter, 16, like sort of right away. He obviously, whatever he may say about what happened in game four, I know that he felt that he had some making up to do because I saw the way he came out in this game. I saw the emotion that he played with and he was playing for his team. And regardless of what he might say, remember the actions that he had in this first quarter. And then what I really liked, guys, was how San Antonio played with such force, particularly attacking the basket. When they would get in transition, they would go to attack the basket. I thought it made a world of difference. And frankly, I actually felt Minnesota did a decent job of hanging in there several times coming back. The force that the Spurs played with, how about 68 points in the paint in a game five 2-2 series? They took 50 shots in the paint. That is the way to play when you need it. And so extremely impressed with them.
1: Yeah. And how about the fact that, you know, obviously Victor gets suspended in game or thrown out of game four. It's 2-2 coming back home. Game five. We talked about them playing a Minnesota team that is battle tested and has won on the road, has already won in San Antonio in the series. And the Wolves make this 14-2 run right out of the gate in the third quarter. They tie the game. I'd assume it's a layup about 5 minutes into the third quarter. Makes it 61 all. From there to the end of the game, it was Spurs 65, Wolves 36. Like, just absolute demolition by San Antonio of Minnesota. They win the game by 29. they just completely run him out of the gym. And like, that is an extraordinarily mature and professional response from a young team in a big spot where they very easily could have got sideways when Minnesota made that run. And instead, they completely flipped the game on its head immediately and slammed the door and put themselves back in the driver's seat. Like, that's exactly the kind of response you want to see from a team that thinks it can win a title. And, you know, now they got to see if they can close the game series out in game six. But that was awfully impressive stuff in the second half of this game.
2: Yeah, I mean, Wimby came out and threw a haymaker in the first quarter, 18 points in the first quarter. And you're just like, okay, like, this guy's going to be completely unstoppable tonight. The Wolves ate that punch. And then, you know, like you guys said, the Spurs just, it was a flurry of punches. And it wasn't, I mean, Wimby was part of it, but offensively, it was Keldon Johnson scoring 21 points in 22 minutes, going 7 of 8.
0: Going to the basket in transition.
2: Yeah, 7 of 8 on two-pointers. And he is, you know, he's not like an explosive athlete, but he's a strong physical guy who's got craft and skill. And like, I'm watching the game with my boys, I'm like, look, dude, look at the pivot pump fake. Look at the way he uses his shoulder to get separation. Like, and Dylan Harper, as a rookie, Dylan Harper's combination, he is a great athlete, but athleticism, size for a guard, strength and finesse, like, Dylan Harper is already so good. He's going to be, he has superstar potential. And then Steph Castle, like, there's so many times where Steph Castle's in the paint and it's just like there's a trampoline that he finds in the hardwood and just up and throwing the thing down with two hands over and over and over again. This is a team that has athletic depth in the backcourt and on the wings. You know, Carter Bryant is, you know, not that much of an offensive threat yet, but he's a super athletic wing player. You know, Champagne and Vassell aren't like crazy athletes, but they're not slouches. But when you talk about Harper, Fox, and Castle, like, dude, that's three insane athletes that are playing a combined 96 minutes out of the backcourt.
0: So to break down what you're talking about, Bontemps, it's a tie, 7 minutes to go, 7:51 to go in the third quarter. The Spurs turn the ball over 3 out of 4 possessions, miss on the other. The Wolves run, so it's tied, 7:50 to go in the third quarter. Over the next 4 minutes, they push the lead to 11. They respond, go up 11. Then they take Victor out of the game. And in those 3.5 minutes, they extend the lead by 7 points from 11 to 18. That is a check on where this Spurs team is. And by the way, the other day we talked about it, even though Wembanyama got tossed and that was a difference-making moment in that game, the Spurs guards played extraordinarily well in that game. They did answer the bell. They just didn't have enough against Ant Edwards down the stretch of that game. And I'll also point out that one of the things we talked about as the season was winding down was, how would Victor play when he got more minutes? Well, he had 24 points, 17 rebounds, 5 assists, and there was a little bit of garbage time at the end of the game.
2: 27.
0: What did he say? 20? Oh, 20. He was plus 24. Sorry, 27 points. It was a little bit of garbage time, but he still only played 32 minutes.
2: Yeah, his minutes didn't get ramped up. He has had some games where his minutes got ramped up more than that. I would assume, should they be able to finish this series off, he's going to have to play more than 32, 33 minutes against the Thunder. But, you know, I thought the biggest test was going to be in this round, with his minutes being increased, as he's banging with Nikola Jokic and playing in the Mile High air, but that ain't the opponent. So, you know, that test of, in terms of, you know, fatigue and all that kind of stuff, that test didn't, you know, he didn't have to pass that one.
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6: 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The Cavs and Pistons square off in a pivotal Game 5.
7: One-on-one at the other end. Cunningham dunks with two hands. Strews conceded, and that's 10 now for Cunningham in the quarter.
6: Stanley Cup playoff action continues in a clash between the Wild and Avalanche.
8: Sturm in over the line, a shot. Big rebound off Blackwood. Sturm gave it away. Threw to the back post, and he scores!
6: Caitlin Clark and the Fever head westward. Duel with the Sparks.
9: And welcome back to Los Angeles, Caitlin Clark, the hoop and the harm.
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10: Another 2-2. And Varsho hits it high, deep left field. Simpson back at the fence. It's gone!
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11: Walking off in style, that's straight ahead. 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Pistons with 2 wins in Detroit, Cavs winning the first 2 of the series, played in Cleveland. Series tied at 2 going into Wednesday's Game 5. Game 5 in Detroit. should bode well for the Pistons.
7: Jenkins comes to help, strips it away from Mobley at the foul line. Lob for the rim. Alley-oop dunk thrown down by Ausar Thompson. The lead is 15 now for Detroit.
12: It's clear to see and you can feel who's the more aggressive team. It's the Pistons all over the Cavs right now defensively. Tough to think for the Cavs.
7: Driving, LeVert spins, throws wing right for Jenkins. Left-hand dribble going to the cup. Tried to punch it. It is denied. Bodies go down. It's 4-on-4 to the other end. And another Harden turnover. Stolen by Cunningham. Hits Dern on the rim run, and he lays it in with the left hand.
12: I love that decision from Cade Cunningham. He could have laid that one up. Yeah. He's like, let me get my big man to see one go in.
11: Pistons leading by as much as 15. The lead was 8 at the half, but through 3.
7: The Cavaliers down 8 at the start of the second half will go to the fourth up 4 with their largest lead of the evening.
12: Unbelievable.
11: Pistons starting to come alive again in the fourth, and they had about a 97% chance of winning with 3 minutes to go, according to ESPN Analytics. 3 minutes to go, they had a 9-point lead. But there was still those 3 minutes left to play.
7: 125 to go off the high ball screen. Pick and pop with Mobley. Mobley for 3. Good! Woo. Okay, it's 103-101 with 120 to go.
12: Yeah, pick and pop. You know they're going to double team James Harden and pop out of there and shoot it with confidence.
11: Cavs pulling even at 103. And then in the closing seconds.
7: Now the double comes. They flash away from it. Mitchell drives Thompson to the foul line, to the broken line. Stripped by Thompson. And then fouled by Jared Allen. And they're not going to call a foul. They're going to let the clock expire. And at this rate, we're going to overtime. And Jamie Bickerstaff is out in the half court screaming at Tony Brothers.
11: So, yes, we would be off to overtime, which turned out to be a bit one-sided.
7: Mobley shoved to Mitchell. Corner right, pump fake from 3, now fires. And hits Donovan Mitchell's first three-pointer. Comes at 2:38 to go in overtime. Struce stole the inbound. Bounce pass to a slashing Mitchell who lays it in.
11: Wow.
7: It's a 5-point trip. 112-105 Cleveland.
11: They would ultimately win by 4. Sean Kelly calling it here on ESPN Radio. 117-113 in overtime as Cleveland wins on the road and takes a 3-2 series lead. The Game 5 winner of a series, a best-of-seven series, tied 2-2, has gone on to win the series 82% of the time. Pivotal Game 5, and this one goes to the Cavs. Cade Cunningham had 39 points in the loss for Detroit, 6 turnovers, had 2 points in the final 10 minutes of the game in the loss.
13: Yeah, I mean, it's definitely stings. Not didn't feel good. Home court, you know, I thought we did a lot of good things tonight to put us in position to win. Just didn't close the game. You know, didn't play at the level that it takes to win this game. So, stings for sure. I mean, tonight was tough. Tough loss. Obviously, we wanted to protect our home court. We failed to do that. You know, being up 3-2 is an advantage for them. It's first of 4 wins, though. We know that. We've had our back against the wall before. And at the end of the day, I mean, if we can't win a game on the road, how far are we really going to get in the playoffs? How far are we going to get in this league? So, got to go win a game on the road, and that's what we're going to go do.
11: Cade Cunningham and the Pistons losing at home. They fall behind 3-2, backs against the wall. Now Cunningham with his 11th straight playoff game with at least 4 turnovers. Cavs, meanwhile, first road win this postseason. They're now 1-5 on the road. Closed regulation on a 9-0 run, and they win it by 4 in overtime. James Harden, 30 points, 8 rebounds, 6 turnovers, but the Cavs do get the win, and he spoke with our Lisa Salters.
14: James, Donovan said I should ask you about the missed free throws, but you said you said I should ask you about what?
15: Missed floaters, free throws. It was I had a bunch of opportunities that I should be making that I work on. They didn't go in, but I'm happy. I'm proud of our team. How we played, man.
14: First road win of these playoffs for you guys. Just what was the difference in overtime? How were you able to control the overtime?
15: That's what, like, we're finding out about each other. You know, we're a fairly new team for the most part, so we got to find out, you know, who we are in the moments, which is it's good for us. So this is our story. This is how we're shaping our story. Great time to win the game. Great time to have a first world win.
14: Yeah, we were talking about this morning that this is your first playoffs with the Cavaliers, yeah. So you're still working on things.
15: Yeah.
14: When it's Donovan's time, yeah. When it's your time, how did you know it was your time to control the game today?
15: We see what he did that second half of last game. So I'm already knowing he kind of was a little exhausted, so it was my opportunity to go out there and be aggressive and make plays, and I did that. So it's not going to be an easy game, but game six is a move on.
14: Yeah, I was going to say, chance to close it out in Cleveland on Friday. Just what's going to be the key to that in game six?
15: Very, very, very crazy team defensively, and we've seen what they've done. They've come back from down 3-1. So from the beginning of the game, we got to make sure our mindset is right, and we do the small things, the small details in order to finish the series.
14: Good luck on Friday.
11: James Harden, first player in NBA history to record a 30-point playoff game with six different franchises. He had 30 points in the Game 5 win on Wednesday. Donovan Mitchell had 21 points. ESPN analyst Monica McNutt.
16: I got to give James Harden, a ton of credit. And people might even point to the fact that he still had six turnovers in this ballgame. But when his team needed him the most, he was able to step up. I mean, he shot the free throws really well. And he was just effective in terms of getting to the paint and knocking down big threes. When you look at that overtime period, though, it was Donovan Mitchell who had 7 points in the overtime that really carried his team through. He was fantastic in the clutch. But along the way, I thought that the Cavs found themselves. Max Strus was a huge role player down the stretch in the fourth quarter as Cleveland forced overtime. That was a really, really impressive win. And to me, it indicated, even though these guys have not had tremendous team success in the postseason, we saw the staff during the game that James Harden had played in 96 playoff games. The experience from the Cavs showed.
17: Okay, so if they found themselves, what are you going to say now about a Pistons team that had the lead and let it slip away?
16: The strategy from the first series began to rear its head. Cade Cunningham is having a terrific night until late, right? They obviously made him uncomfortable. I thought the exact opposite of what you saw from the Cavs. The inexperience showed up. And the Pistons were having sort of a dream night as far as their shooting is concerned. But in clutch time, that shooting began to dry up. And that wasn't just Cade Cunningham. And unfortunately, even though statistically they only were credited with one turnover in that fourth quarter, you could just feel the momentum of the moment sort of slipping away from them ultimately. So they are going to have their backs against the wall. I do think this team's grit and intensity is real. They are a legitimate number one seed. They are inexperienced, but I'm really excited to see how they come back out in game six.
11: Cade Cunningham, six turnovers in the game five loss at home in Detroit. Playoff doubleheader on Friday here on ESPN Radio. These Pistons and Cavs playing game six. Our coverage gets underway at 6:30 Eastern time. That'll be followed by Spurs and Timberwolves. Game 6, San Antonio, a win away from the Western Conference Finals. Postseason action on ESPN Radio and the ESPN app presented by Gusto. Right now, SportsCenter all night. To the ice, Colorado Avalanche holding a 3-1 series lead going into Wednesday with a chance to close out their series with Minnesota. Game 5 in Denver, but the Wild not rolling over.
8: Sturm at the end of his shift leads the rush ahead in a 3-on-2. Nico Sturm, left wing side, fired one of the back posts, and they score! Nick Foligno on his backhand just muscled it in, and the Wild have a 2-0 lead.
18: Ballstead swung it around left wing side. Boldy hands it back. Darting through center ice, Nico Sturm. Sturm in over the line, a shot. Big rebound off Blackwood. Sturm gave it a whack through to the back post. They score! Nick Foligno's got another one! This one will count, and it's 3-0 Minnesota.
11: KFAN 100.3 Minnesota, a 3-0 lead in the first period. Third period, Avs were back within one.
19: Avs need a goal to tie. Natchez now at the circle. McKinnon, short angle. He scores! The Mac attack is back, Jack! Goals in six straight for Nathan McKinnon. And with a minute and 23 seconds to go in the third period, ladies and gentlemen, boys and girls of all ages, this is a tie hockey game.
11: And that game tying goal with less than a minute and a half to go in the third. So it would send game five to overtime. And just about 4 minutes into overtime.
19: Natchez towards the net, wants to wrap around. Natchez, far circle, Natchez. One timer, two. He scores! And you don't have to go home, but you can stay here because this series is over. And the Colorado Avalanche
11: They'll get either the Golden Knights or the Ducks, but they win this one. Game 5 against the Wild. It's a 4-3 overtime win, altitude 92.5. With the call, Brent Kulak scoring the game winner, 2:52 into overtime.
20: Brent, you're down 3-0 after the first period. It seemed like a big uphill climb for your group. You found a way to get it done. What was the message in the locker room after the first period that allowed you to come back?
21: Yeah, I mean, you got to credit them. They had a heck of a first period. It was do or die for them. You know, you knew they were going to play well, and they did that. So, but credit to our group for, you know, sticking with it. We talk about staying positive in the intermission. And just kind of resetting and just getting back to our game, trying to create momentum one shift at a time. And we chipped away at it. And, some guys stepped up big.
20: You talk about some of the guys stepping up big. I mean, I know that the big boys on this team obviously get all the headlines, but it seemed like the depth of your club here in the last couple of games has stepped up. Talk about how important, including yourself, to be able to chip in with this with some of the big boys.
21: Yeah, it's been awesome. I mean, ever since I got here, every line, every D pair has been contributing. And that's led to a lot of our success. We play a funny game, you know. We defend hard and pounce on our opportunities when they come. So it's been good getting that depth scoring.
20: Walk us through the game winner. Obviously a good defensive play at one end, and then it leads to offense. Walk us through how you saw it.
21: Yeah, I mean, in OT, you know, you want to play on your toes, but you don't want to sit back either, and you don't want to try to do too much. But we kind of felt the momentum coming in the third, and we carried it into OT, I think, a little bit. Spent a lot more time in their zone and wore them down, and, you know, things just opened up for us.
20: You played on some good teams in Edmonton, some close calls for yourself. Now you get another great opportunity here in Colorado. Talk about this group and the chances that they have now, having gone past round two.
21: Yeah, pretty fortunate to end up here the way my year went, and for these guys to bring me in and give me the role they've given me, it's pretty awesome. So I've been having a ton of fun. The guys have welcomed me into the group right since day one, and you know, we're building something and we're enjoying the run here. So we're looking forward to round three.
11: Kulak, 16th different player with a goal for the Avs in the series. Nathan MacKinnon, though, is a constant. He scored the game tying goal with a minute 23 left in the third. He now has goals in six consecutive games. The Wild, for the second time this postseason, losing when leading after two periods. Avs take the series in five. They will get either Vegas or Anaheim in the Western Conference Finals. SportsCenter All Night, ESPN Radio. Golf's second major getting underway in the morning, the PGA Championship. Marquee names in the field outside of Philadelphia. Something to keep an eye on? ESPN analyst Andy North.
22: I'm going to watch Scotty Scheffler very closely. He has been a lot of talk about Scotty's poor performances on Thursday. He ranks in the 70s in scoring average on Thursday. It gets much, much better on Friday. Then Saturday and Sunday, he's number one both days. So if he can get off to a good start, it's going to be dangerous for the rest of the field. And he can. Starting in the first hole, there's a bunch of birdieable holes early on. The first seven holes, he's got a chance to get 2-3 under par to get off to a great start. And then the golf course really starts.
23: You know what I found interesting? He didn't play at Quail Hollow a week ago. He was out here Monday playing by himself. He appears to be in that different Scottie Scheffler mindset approaching this tournament.
22: Well, he loves really getting the work done the week before, figuring out exactly where his game is, and then coming here and really working on how can I shoot the best score I can, working around the greens, chipping, putting, that sort of thing. He looks like he's really ready.
23: All right, it's a par 70 here at Aronimink, only two par fives. You want to talk about blisters to your ego, it could happen on the par threes.
22: Oh, the par threes are just brutal. The fifth hole is sort of a normal par three. Then the other three are just brutally difficult. And the greens are diabolical. So you're hitting these long clubs in the greens. You can't get it close. Making pars will be really, really difficult.
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1: 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They're teeing it up in the morning near Philly for the PGA Championship. Second golf major of the year, Scottie Scheffler won the event last year at Quail Hollow. This year, Rory McIlroy won the Masters. He's currently, though, dealing with a blister on his toe. To the guys at PTI.
2: Wilbon, who's winning would make for the best story?
3: I don't believe in that concept and that dynamic. They're great stories all the time. You and I used to get paid to find just those great stories when they weren't obvious. The obvious stories are Scottie and Rory. I don't care about them or to root for them above others. The other people I may root for, I mean, the LIV guys, if one of them wins, that's going to be a big story. It may not be the story as many people like, but it would be a big story. There are 20 guys out there who can win the PGA, and often it's the most unknown of the winners of the four tournament majors that season who win PGA. I don't need latch on to somebody who has alleged stardom, who's got a Q rating and recognizable for it to be a good story. This is a great golf course. It's a great field. You got everybody in it. Have at it.
2: I'll just mention a couple of people. If Rory wins, that gives him 7 majors. That is rare air. Also gives him a chance for the actual Grand Slam because he'd have won the first 2 majors. Between Scheffler and Rory, they've won 4 of the last 5 majors. They have been great players. I like what you like. I like when a guy like J.J. Spawn, who nobody's ever heard of, comes out of nowhere, putts like a maniac, and wins the U.S. Open. But I'm going to ask you this. Did you look at the tee sheet? There's a group going off at 6:45 in the morning, Mike. Sunrise is at 6 o'clock in the morning, 6:45 in the morning. And 2 of the people in it are people that we know. Ben Griffin, who has won 3 times on the PGA Tour. You don't expect him at 6:45. The brother of your Northwestern boy, Matty Fitz, Alex. He's out there at 6:45 in the morning. Do you know when you have to get up to get on a golf course at 6:45 in
3: the
2: morning?
3: Early.
2: Pro in a major? Are you kidding me?
3: Like
2: you need 2 hours of warm-up. Mike, they got
3: to
2: get up at 3 to 3:30.
3: It's too early.
2: I'm not even awake at 3 to 3:30.
3: You are.
1: 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Back to baseball. Nationals, a 10-inning win over the Reds, 8-7, their first win after trailing by 5 or more runs since a year ago, April, against the Mets. 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
4: How good is that? Are you not entertained?
0: Number 5.
1: Brewers had a 5-game win streak going on, but had trouble with a 1-0 lead in the ninth against the Padres. 97-3 the Fan.
5: The 0-1 pitch. Sheet swings, sends it in the air. Deep to right center field. Frelick is back. He's at the wall. This one, gonna go! Gavin Sheets gets it done. A 3-run go-ahead homer here in the top of the ninth inning. Sheets pumps his fist as he hits third, and the Padres have done it again.
0: Number 4.
1: Make it a 4-game losing streak for the Cubs. Braves notching another win. 680 the Fan.
6: 1-1 pitch, and he stings it well. Deep left field, back to the wall. You in trouble now. It's a 2-run homer. Mauricio Dubon just slammed it over the wall, and the Braves tack on 2 more and add on to this lead. It's now 4-1 Braves in the 8th.
0: Number 3.
1: In Toronto, Blue Jays take care of a 3-1 deficit in the 10th with 1 swing. Sportsnet 590 the Fan.
7: Another 2-2. And Varsho hits it high. Deep left field. Simpson back at the fence. It's gone! Let's go home! A walk-off grand slam! And the Blue Jays finally get the race, winning it 5-3.
0: Number 2.
1: On the ice, Game 5, Avs Wild. Minnesota had a 3-0 lead in the first, but that was in the first. It's not quite how it ended. Altitude 92.5.
8: Avs need a goal to tie. Natchez now at the circle. McKinnon. Short angle. He's gone! The Mac attack is back
1: way back, and so off to overtime.
8: Natchez towards the net, wants to wrap around. Natchez, far circle, Natchez. One-timer, two, and he scores! And you don't have to go home, but you can't stay here, because this series is over! And the Colorado Avalanche are steaming right in to the Western Conference Final for the first time since 2022.
1: Cavs close out their series in five, doing it at home. NBA, the Cavs can close out the Pistons in game six Friday in Cleveland. Detroit, though, needs a road win to keep the season going. 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
9: The Detroit Pistons had a great year, but they don't have the firepower that the Cavs.
3: Oh, are you burying them? Are you burying them right now? Is Emmett Golden singing their eulogies?
9: Oh, they're not winning in Cleveland. They're not winning in Cleveland.
3: They're not. With your chest then. Yeah. Okay.
9: No, I don't think they can win in Cleveland.
3: Okay.
1: Cavs with the road win in Detroit in game number five to take a 3-2 series lead back home. Game six coming up on Friday. We'll have it for you on ESPN Radio. Up three, not insurmountable. That's next. It's ESPN Radio.
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1: 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So the Cavaliers win on the road, Game 5 in Detroit against the Pistons. WNBA in the regular season.
2: 30 seconds to play here in the third. Wilson, cross court, kick out. Young attacking, goes back to Wilson down low. Count the bucket. The foul is going to be on Morrow, and the four-time MVP is going to head to the free throw line.
1: On USA Network, saw the Aces a 29-point win over the Sun. 98-69. Sun falling to 0-3 for the second straight season. Asia Wilson, a season-high 22 points, 11 rebounds for the Aces. Their 16th 25-point win under Becky Hammon, most in the WNBA since 2022. Indiana in L.A.
2: Now, this L.A. Sparks team has really had some moments defensively. Well, they had two turnovers in a row, but they couldn't make it happen on the other side of the court. Caitlin Clark from the wing for three. First of the night. She's hitting her head like, why did it take so long?
1: Kelsey Mitchell would have a 23-point game. Fever beat the Sparks 87-78 in a palindrome win on Wednesday night. Caitlin Clark finishing with 24 points and 9 assists. And to chat with USA Network.
3: Caitlin, they went on a big run there in the fourth quarter to try to make it close. What did it take to hold them off?
4: Yeah, we knew they were going to do that. They're a second-half team, fourth-quarter team. We got to be a little more disciplined defensively. Kelsey Plum did a tremendous job getting downhill. Cam came in and played some big minutes for them. So overall, proud of our fight. Like that's what the season's going to be like. So proud of our group.
3: You mentioned the defense, and I know that was a big priority for this group coming into this game. Did you sense any steps forward in that area tonight?
4: Absolutely. We're going to win a lot of games if the other team scores 78 points. So I'm proud of us.
3: Kelsey Mitchell, you told me before the game, fastest player in the league. What has she brought to this group over these last two games?
4: Man, can she score the ball? It's pretty incredible. One of the best scorers this league has ever seen. So really lucky to play with her. She makes my life really easy. So I'm just thankful and need to keep it going.
3: As far as pace goes, what did you feel about that in this game and how you guys were able to control it?
4: Yeah, I mean, the refs were calling it. And like I told you earlier today, I appreciate that. I think it's going to even out. I think the refs are doing a tremendous job. I deserve the technical they gave me. But I think it's great for the game. They're going to keep the hands off. They're going to make the play be good. Obviously, they called a lot of fouls tonight, but it's going to even out, so you got to give them credit. They're doing the right thing, and we just move forward.
1: Fever get the win by 9. Tempo, an 86-73 win over Seattle. Tempo picking up its first win in franchise history. 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Dodgers mired in a four-game skid going into Wednesday, turning the ball over to Shohei Ohtani to put a halt to that.
5: So 0-2 on Devers. Swing and a miss, strike three, and Ohtani lets out a roar after blowing a 98-mile-per-hour fastball by Devers.
1: AM 570, LA Sports. Dodgers wind up with a 4-0 shutout of the Giants. So Ohtani gets the win. He goes to 3-2. 7 innings of 4-hit balls, striking out 8, had a couple of walks. His ERA down to .82 through 7 games this season. Second lowest by a Dodgers pitcher through 7 starts of a season since Fernando Valenzuela at a .29.

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2: Cleveland 117, Detroit 113 in overtime. The Cavs are in the driver's seat and heading for home where they are 6-0 this postseason at Rocket Arena.
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5: 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Let them know the Cleveland Cavaliers with an enormous victory last night on the road in overtime in Detroit. The first road win of this series, 117-113 after being down 15 points. No big deal, 9-0 run to close out regulation. Controversial non-call at the end of regulation.
6: Stop it.
5: I'm glad you did this. I'm glad you did this. I'm Michelle Smallman, Chris Canty, Evan Cullen with you.
6: You sound like J.B. Bickerstaff.
5: You know what's going to be great,
6: Stop
5: Smalls?
6: Stop bickering.
5: You know what's... That was funny. You know what's going to be great with this?
7: Tell me.
5: Guess who we get to set up a fight with today?
7: Who?
5: Chris Canty v. Nuno. Nuno, go ahead. Right off the bat. I just slip in of maybe a controversial non-call on Jared Allen with Asar Thompson at the end of regulation. It goes to overtime and an amazing stretch at 107-105. A Donovan Mitchell three. Max Strus steals the inbound, gets it to Donovan Mitchell. Layup, 5-point swing, 112-105 at that point. Up seven in overtime, never look back. Okay, we're going to get into the details of the game, but let's set up a fight between one Chris Canty and Nuno, our producer. Go ahead, Nuno.
8: All right, Canty, before we get into the whole, like, the Pistons blew it and, yes, right, all that stuff, was that not a foul? Like, would that have been called in the second quarter, in the first quarter? That would have been. Like,
6: no, it wouldn't have been. Yes, it would. According to J.B. Bickerstaff, it wouldn't have been called. That's been the whole issue.
8: Okay, here's the funny part about this. Yesterday afternoon, there was an article that came out that the NBA defended the 11% increase in foul calls during the playoffs. Right, like, and then you have that. Also, and I've obviously, you know, Detroit destroyed the Knicks all year, but like, so I'm not like, the fact that I'm defending them ever since, like, Donovan Mitchell complained about not getting calls, which was after game two, I think it was, they've shot like 50 something more free throws than the Pistons.
6: Yeah, like, they shot 18 more free throws than them last night. Yeah.
8: And granted, no, you know, Asar Thompson going to line for two, the likelihood he makes even one, you know, slim to none. But like,
5: Mark Price, he is not to the free throw line.
8: Exactly. But I just, like, I can see why when you see that, when you watch that, you're like, how is that not called?
6: No, I hear you. I will counter with, you had a 9-point lead with 3 minutes to go. You gave up the goals. Not the other way around. You couldn't find offense outside of Cade Cunningham. In clutch time, you know what the Cavs did? They trapped Cade. You know why? Because nobody else could step up offensively for the Pistons.
5: That's right.
6: Not nobody. Jalen Duren was a ghost in that game. Let me tell you something. When Paul Reed is the best big on the floor for the Pistons, that leads to nowhere for Detroit. Detroit had every opportunity to put their imprint on the game, to play with force down the stretch, and to close it out. They gave up the ghost at home. They thought it was in the bag. They were up 15 in the second quarter, let the Cavs claw back in that game instead of extending a lead. Then in the fourth quarter, when the Cavs had a stretch where they were 0-for-9 on the field with three turnovers, you couldn't capitalize and put the game out of reach. That was on Detroit. That was on nobody else. Cade Cunningham, that careless turnover in overtime that led to a Donovan Mitchell layup, that's on you, bro, not the officials. So you can point to all of the missed calls and, oh, it was a foul by Jared Allen. Forget about all that. Detroit had so many mistakes, and they couldn't take advantage of the miscues that the Cavs themselves had. James Harden missed three free throws in clutch time and overtime. Three of them. And one in overtime, you let him get his own rebound. It's ridiculous. So stop trying to blame the officials. Stop trying to channel your inner J.B. Bickerstaff and look at what's happening on the court. The Pistons aren't playing winning basketball when it matters. And that's why, for the first time in this series, we had a road team win.
5: Take that, Nuno. Take that.
6: Put it in your pipe and smoke it, Nuno. And oh, by the way, do we have a wellness check on Javonte?
0: Oh.
6: Have we heard
5: I would
6: from
5: assume we're gonna have going a Pistons on? Minute during I'm over at 7:40.
6: Okay. Minute. Because they're about to be out of
5: I'm
6: the
5: sorry,
6: playoffs.
5: Seconds.
6: They're about to be out of the playoffs in a minute.
7: It might need to be a minute
6: today. Yeah. They're about to be out of
7: the playoffs. Let Javonte.
0: Yeah, but we thought that when they were trailing 3-1 against Orlando.
6: No. This is different. This is different.
5: They got Donovan Mitchell across the way.
6: Yeah, this is different.
5: And I know he wasn't great for him last night.
6: Well, he was a 7-2 run in overtime by himself.
5: Yeah, I understand, but totality of game, it wasn't like the typical Donovan Mitchell game.
0: But you got James Harden putting up 30.
6: But that's the point, though. It wasn't a Donovan Mitchell game.
5: And you still lost at home.
6: And you lost at home. And you had a game where Max Strus and Evan Mobley combined for 39 points. And you say this all the time. Your role players got to get you one.
5: Yep.
6: Last night, it felt like the role players got you one. Because Max Strus was the key.
5: That's right.
6: He played winning basketball all night long. Forget about the six threes that he made coming off the bench. He just made winning plays defensively, being able to lock down, being able to make the right pass, the right basketball play. That matters. Max Strus, I mean, one of your former guys.
5: That's
6: like,
5: right.
6: They understand what it means to put your team in position to compete at the highest level this time of year. And that was the key last night. Because I don't think James Harden was as good as the box score would tell you he was. Donovan Mitchell wasn't as good as the box score would tell you he was. The Cavs allowed 27 points off of turnovers. They had ridiculous, ridiculous ball security. But they were able to overcome that. They got to the free throw line. And again, you had guys like Evan Mobley, like Max Strus, like Dean Wade make winning plays all night long.
5: I'm glad you brought up the role player thing. It's the Udonis Haslam line that he says all the time of star players got to get you two. Mm-hmm. Well, Harden and Mitchell have already gotten you one. Role players got to get you one. Well, that was, as you said, that was a Max Strus. Evan Mobley has now become a highly paid, highly anticipated in terms of growth. I don't want to say role player. He has a role on this team.
6: He's the third option.
5: Yes. So he's not necessarily a top two guy right now. And he played with a griminess and a nasty last night. There was one dunk specifically.
6: On Thompson,
5: that's the
6: man.
5: One. That's the one where
6: man.
5: I watched that and I'm like,
6: hammer.
5: All right, he's different tonight because he actually had that kind of dunk. You mentioned Max Strus. At one point, he had two offensive rebounds on the same possession. Like that, you don't get one offensive rebound most of the time. He got two on the same possession. So, which means, by the way, Kenny Atkinson, the head coach, has got to get them one over the next two. He's got to come up with something that we look at and we analyze that game. And the game will be on Friday here on ESPN Radio, as all games are presented by Gusto. Presented by Gusto. And I think that he's got to get you one. I'm glad you brought up the Pistons though with Cade. Watching that game, Smalls, late last night, I'm just sitting there and I'm like, so the offense is give him the ball mm-hmm. and let him just figure it out because they don't, and I know Duncan Robinson was out, but like, what do they do exactly on offense? And it took me back to the draft a few years ago. While the player may not have been right for the team at the time, I last night had this realization of I understand why Jaden Ivey was picked where he was. Jaden Ivey he's not on a team right now. He's a combo guard who's a score first kind of guard but can guard a point guard. They desperately need that. Because if not for Cade, they don't do anything on offense.
6: Yeah.
5: They don't. I almost.
6: And no Duncan Robinson last night.
5: Yes, and Duncan coming off of screens, et cetera.
6: Yeah.
5: But, like, what do they do other than Cade just figure this out? I'm not saying it's LeBron 07. That's not what I'm saying. Obviously, they're better than that in terms of offense because LeBron was literally by himself. But, like, it's not that far off from that at this point. Like, what do they do on offense?
0: Do you think this is still them taking steps and them growing as a unit?
5: Yeah, and it almost retroactively, we may look back at the season for the Pistons and be like, it kind of stunk that they were the one seed because we may look at this as a failure.
0: Because our expectations were higher for them.
5: If they lose this series, instead of just like, hey, this is part of the process. Not that process, but the development.
0: But the overall growth and evolution of this group.
5: They almost would have been better off as a 2 or a 3 seed.
0: Agreed
5: like, hey,
0: with that.
5: Steps in the right direction, you know? You're ready for it next year.
0: Because we wouldn't say that about this Cavs group, but we would say that about Detroit.
5: No, we're heading in a direction where the conference finals, when Tyrese Halliburton got hurt and Jason Tatum got hurt, I think we all said conference finals next year better be Cavs next.
0: Yeah.
5: You guys have a head start. That's Orlando right. and Detroit are kind of inches away. Yeah. You guys better get there.
0: We said no excuses for both of those groups.
5: And how did they get there? The Knicks had to fire a head coach to get there. And the Cavs had to break up a core to get there, but they're going to get there. We're going to have the conference finals thought we should have.
6: It justifies the James Harden trade. Moving on from Darius Garland, a young all-star, to bring over James Harden, it justifies that if you get to the conference finals. I have a hard time being able to compare that in-season move to anyone that we've seen in recent memory. But this has been a huge, huge move in terms of getting this Cavs team to spin it forward and get to the championship rounds. And it's big in terms of them being able to retain Donovan Mitchell, because all of a sudden now, you're one win away from getting to the Final Four, and it would be the first conference finals appearance without LeBron for the Cleveland Cavs since 1992. So this is monumental. If the Cavs can hold serve at home in Game 6 and punch their ticket, then everything that they've done in the second half of this season is justified, starting with the move to trade for James Harden, how they handled the end of the regular season, choosing your own adventure, making sure that you matched up against Toronto in Round 1 and potentially Detroit in Round 2. This justifies all of the decisions that the brass for the Detroit Pistons have made.
0: No doubt.
6: If they can get to the conference finals.
0: No doubt. And James Harden deserves a lot of credit. I mean, we were rightfully crushing him in the first couple games of this series because we're like, this is who he is. Why would the Cavs expect anything different? But credit to him because he didn't listen to the noise. He maintained his poise. He talked about it last night, how he's still figuring this out with Donovan being the first option and him being in this system and in this role with this team. And he was great for them. He's been great for them the past couple games. He had 30 last night, and I just really give him a lot of credit for being able to stay composed and within himself and not let the moment and what everyone was saying about him and the history of his playoff performances overwhelm him.
5: But let's hear from James Harden, of course, future Hall of Famer, on his time now with the Cleveland Cavaliers.
7: This is new for me. So, like, we keep talking about, you know, like, I've only been here 2.5 months, you know what I mean? So, like, the things that we were going through is all new, you know? So, like, learning how to be, you know, a second option and feed and play off Donovan, you know, when to be aggressive, you know, when he has it going. Like, last game, second half, like, he did some things that we haven't seen in a very, very long time, you know what I mean? So, it's like, you know, and he's capable of doing that every single game. So, you know, finding when to be aggressive, when to be a playmaker, and things like that. So, and then offensively, finding what works for us. You know, for me to be successful, to get guys, you know, shots and open looks. So it all comes together, and I think we're building in the right direction.
5: I don't want to get fooled because he's going to have bad games late, because there's just too many examples of that. So let's just do it in the moment. In the moment, over the last couple of games, as you mentioned, Smalls, since he was horrible, he's been great.
0: Yeah.
5: Ish. Last time he was great-ish. But he's been great, right? He's going to have another bad game at some point. It's just going to happen. Mm-hmm. But when you've got Donovan Mitchell next to him, whether numbers back this up in full, he's never played in a conference finals. Donovan Mitchell feels like the guy that, I got it. Don't worry. I got it. I'll win this for us. I have that faith in him. I have that faith in him in this series. Now, there's time to discuss whether or not he can go toe-to-toe with Jalen Brunson. And do that same thing, because Jalen Brunson is the same way.
6: I mean, you intimated yesterday that you think that there's a case to be made Donovan Mitchell is the best player on the floor in that series if they do, in fact, match up with the Knicks in the conference finals.
5: Yeah, so I see how mad Nuno is at you. I want to keep it there.
6: No.
5: And I don't want him to be mad at me by making a case with that. So let's keep him mad at you and not me, right?
6: I mean, only one of them has, what, a first-team All-NBA, right?
5: Yeah, but we'll keep Nuno mad at you. So you get your target practice today.
0: You also said it as if in your mind it's a foregone conclusion that it will be Cleveland advancing.
5: Well, I can't, Smalls, it's fair, I can't do the setup of the I got it guy, Donovan saying I got it, and then think they're going to lose the series. That kind of backfires,
6: doesn't
5: it?
6: That's a great point.
5: It can't be like, hey, back against the wall, I got this, and then they actually lose. Then he's not the I got it guy. All right, coming up, let's give out some game balls after Smalls has this from Sherwin-Williams.
0: That's right. 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
19: Nobody has any idea what the future holds, and I don't either. When I get to that point, everyone will know.
20: LeBron James, I'm told, is going to take a period of time now to recalibrate and figure out exactly how he wants to move forward in his career.
21: Of course, any team, including ours, would love to have LeBron James on their roster.
22: We haven't gotten the farewell tour. We haven't gotten the extra pomp and circumstance. I think when the season ends, you're so mentally and emotionally drained, it looks like this. So until he says it, I'm going to think that he's going to continue to play.
23: Last name ever, first name greatest, like a sprained ankle. Boy, ain't nothing.
24: Interesting. Interesting. Some beef with these two, I think, now, too. Drake and LeBron.
0: Oh.
24: Yeah. Not happy that he went to the Kendrick show. Kind of dropped that in.
6: Yeah, he was a little upset about that.
24: Yeah, just saying.
5: NBA playoffs are on ESPN Radio. 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Okay, so Lakers season is over, which means the offseason begins, which means LeBron James is an unrestricted free agent, not by choice. I say that because more times than not, when LeBron has hit free agency, no, every time he's hit free agency, it has been by his choice because he would decline a player option in order to re-up with the current team that he's on or renegotiate, whatever it is, to get to another team, whatever. This is the team that he was on did not give him the option he wanted and thus, or the extension he wanted at the time, and thus he is truly an unrestricted free agent. So now we get all of the gossip. Now we get all of the information. And who better to hear from than Dave McMenamin, ESPN NBA reporter who has been covering LeBron James forever and is an amazing reporter at giving us the information in and around one LeBron James and Los Angeles Lakers. And Dave was on the Rich Eisen Show noon until 3 Eastern time yesterday here on ESPN Radio and had this to say about LeBron.
2: March 31st.
3: Yes, sir.
2: Lakers beat the Cavs. Mm-hmm. It completes what ends up, we don't know, you know, but at this point, in retrospect, they've now gone 16-2 over a 32-day stretch. And in this game against the Cavs, LeBron James, most wins in NBA history combined, regular season.
3: And against the Cavs.
2: And against the Cavs, right? Mm-hmm. 15,000 points for Luka Doncic for his career, 5,000 points for Rui Hachimura, and it secures back-to-back 50-win seasons and 100 wins in J.J. Redick's coaching career. So in the post-game locker room, J.J. Redick doing a good job and kind of recognizing this group accomplishment is listing off all the things that were done by his team that day. Mm-hmm. And as J.J.'s addressing the room, Rob Pelinka takes his turn to address the room, is holding the game ball, and presents it to J.J. Redick. Shortly thereafter, LeBron James, who, you know, of course, he arrives to the arena wearing, like, an outfit, and then showers and changes and stuff, and leaves in that outfit. Well, this night was still in the practice shorts, ice bags on his knees, slide sandals on his feet.
3: And he walked right out.
2: Walks out.
5: No game ball.
4: Sensitive.
5: CeCe, you're wiping your brow on this.
6: I mean, he ain't got enough game balls.
5: Say what you say.
6: Come on, man.
5: What do you want to say?
6: What else do the Lakers have to do to prove that they're pot committed to you? They drafted your son when nobody else was going to draft him.
0: And the game ball was given to you by a coach you wanted, or it wasn't given to you by a coach you wanted.
6: The coach you handpicked.
0: By the coach you picked, who you did a podcast with. Good hire, but still, based on the fact that he had never done it before, how many other organizations would have given J.J. Redick that job? LeBron advocated for him. LeBron wanted him.
6: You have everything, dog. You got the points record. You got the wins record. You're considered the second greatest player to ever lace him up. You feel slighted by them not giving you a game ball in that moment? I mean, he's accomplished everything there is to accomplish in the sport. He's gotten all of the accolades. He gets all of the adulation. We call him by one name, LeBron. That's it. Sometimes we even shorten and just say Bron. Everybody knows who you're talking about.
0: Yep.
6: I don't understand the sensitivity here, Ev. I do not get it.
5: I think this is a wild story. It is not Dave's story as well. It's wild that LeBron feels this way. It is obviously used as a microcosm for his lack of his feeling that the Lakers have a lack of appreciation for him. I also think this is setting up for him to go back to the Lakers.
0: Why?
5: Because you don't put this out there unless you want to bait them into giving you more.

0: this reverts back to things that we have said about LeBron in the past. And if I'm the Lakers and I'm on this two timeline thing and I have Luka there, and while LeBron is still impacting winning at a high level, I know it's time for this to be Luka's team. It's time. We acquired him. We want to build around him. LeBron has a finite amount of time left in his career. You want to do this? You want to be mad and say that we don't appreciate you when the coach you picked, when we drafted your son, when we do everything that we can have over your tenure to make things good for you, to make sure you're happy? Okay, great. If you want to be this way, then we'll just pivot to the future, to the present and the future and Luka, and build around him.
1: Yeah, the Lakers should, I think, actually take the bait and say, all right, well, then we're not the right place for you.
0: I agree.
1: They won't do that.
0: Why not?
1: But because of everything CC has outlined, because there's two things. Every year that the GMs have a survey of who you would start your franchise with, and LeBron is never number one over the last 5 or 6 years. Who you would start your franchise with is definitively still in 2026 LeBron James, because he's a walking business for about 100 businesses around your community.
0: Okay, but the Lakers are already business
2: unto himself.
0: But so are the Lakers. They're one of the biggest brands in all of sports, and they should act like it. In this moment, they should act like it. They should say, you are a star. You're one of the greatest athletes we will ever witness, and thank you for bringing us a championship. Thank you for elevating us in that way. But also, we're the Lakers. We don't need to be elevated. We're the Lakers. We have Luka Doncic. We have Luka Doncic. And we are the Lakers. No star is bigger than the brand of the Lakers. And they should act like it.
1: Bravo. Agreed.
2: Can I ask you a question, Ev?
1: Yeah. Actually, wait on the question. Let's continue this conversation, because there's a lot more to this.
2: Yeah.
1: Because the concept that Smalls is throwing out there is fascinating. The idea of take him up on his offer.
0: Disrespect. This is not LeBron in Cleveland. This is the Lakers.
1: Yeah, that's definitely disrespectful, but fair.
0: Saying he means so much to that franchise.
1: I know, but you can't say no disrespect. That's clearly disrespectful.
0: But I'm just saying, if it's the end of his career.
1: One of the great wins ever last night.
0: No, of course. I'm just saying, hometown, second greatest player of all time, end of his career, there would be a lot more connective tissue and sentimentality in that era.
1: Well, you just did a great job. You know why?
0: Why?
1: Hammer, Emmett, everybody today in Cleveland's going to be using Michelle Smallman.
0: Don't take it out of context.
1: The Michelle Smallman sound.
0: Don't take it out of context here. Let him know. Don't take it. Love you, Cleveland.
1: Oh, boy. And we love True Green. You're going to watch the PGA Championship. 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
2: 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Last night, the awesome comeback. Cleveland Cavaliers down 9, late 9-0 run, closeout regulation. Great run in overtime. They beat the Pistons 117-113, 3-2 series lead. 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First road team won a game last night. That was Cleveland at Detroit. So you got that on the table we've been talking about. Now, the latest with the Lakers and LeBron is a fascinating turn of events. One of the main reasons he got annoyed with the Heat was Pat Riley took cookies off the plane. That's not a joke. That's real.
1: What kind of cookies?
2: Good, great follow-up. That I don't know. I think chocolate chip.
1: A warm chocolate chip cookie?
2: Yeah. I mean, if you take it off, if it's on the plane, it's free, then it's not out of a penalty.
1: Can't say I wouldn't be pleased.
2: Yeah. But I set that up because the list of pettiness is amazing. Ridiculous. Now LeBron is mad.
1: I don't know. If I get on the plane, I'm expecting a cookie.
3: Who's
1: it's not
3: more
1: there?
3: Petty? Pat Riley for taking the cookies off the plane or LeBron James? Leaving in part because the cookies were removed.
2: And you just just defined what the reason was that ultimately they didn't coexist. They're the same. That's the thing. Like the two. That's why you butt heads. Is when
1: you're
2: the same.
1: Oh, you're upset. I'm gonna take the cookies off the plane. Oh, you took the cookies off the plane. Then I'm out of here.
3: Exactly.
2: But
3: I'm
2: now
3: out.
2: Think about the latest pettiness with LeBron. Where he's mad at the Lakers because they didn't give him a game ball after a March 31st win against the Cavs to set the all-time record for number of wins for a player. CeCe, we left off because Small said, you know what, Los Angeles Lakers, in essence, take him up on his offer. He's saying you don't appreciate me enough, then come out there and say, you're right, we're not a good fit for you anymore. You know what, you should go somewhere else, which would screw him because then financially, if they don't participate in his exit, he ain't making a max deal or close to a max deal anywhere else on a good team. Because the bad teams are the ones right now with the caps, like a team like Chicago.
3: Yeah, the good teams already have their max money allocated. Mm-hmm.
2: Correct. Yeah. So you kind of need to stay in the good graces of the Lakers so they engage in the sign and trade. We left off by you saying, I have a question about this, about the LeBron situation with the Lakers.
3: If he stays in L.A. next season, can it end well, the Lakers and LeBron James marriage?
2: Yes, if they announce before the season it's a retirement tour. In other words, everyone's on their best behavior.
3: What if he doesn't want that?
2: Okay, well then no. I'll tell you why.
3: What if he doesn't want to go into the season with a definitive end on his career because of how well he's playing? I mean, the man averaged 21-7-6 this year.
2: Mm-hmm.
3: Still playing at a really high level.
2: No doubt. So, in your scenario, how do you end well? How do both parties end well where it's jersey retirement? I don't know about statue. I don't know. And you go outside that arena, and I was
3: a lot of statues, a lot of guys that put in a lot of work for the Lakers.
2: I was there. Ironically enough, I was there the 2 games prior to this. I was going to go to that game and decided not to. I guess I should have. I could have gotten a game ball. But you go outside that arena, it's like LeBron is better than most of these guys, not Magic necessarily, but not for the Lakers.
3: Yeah, that's what I'm saying.
2: It's like, how do I put a statue with him next to Kobe or Magic or Kareem for the Lakers? Or Riley for the Lakers?
1: But that's why I said with Cleveland it would be different, or it could be different, if he was trying to pull what he's pulling with the Lakers with Cleveland, because and not only that organization, but that city, that community, he carries so much weight.
2: So let's do it this way. Let's actually take your question, CeCe. You're a Lakers fan. Smalls and I are not. Let's now have you script how this ends well. How many years? What's the rough dollar figure? Okay, let's just do a max, close to max, whatever it is. And how do they operate the exit strategy relative to retirement tour or not? And do they give them game balls? Yeah, go ahead. After every game, I'm giving him a game ball next year.
3: At the press conference to announce that he's back, it has to be a game ball.
2: Yeah, every game. He's like, well, I didn't play tonight. Doesn't matter. You're getting the game ball.
3: I'm giving a number 24 LeBron basketball.
2: Oh, my God. I'm
3: for 24th season.
2: Giving you a game ball. Hey, LeBron, you went to a nice meal. Here's a game ball. We got to give you a game ball.
3: I think it's a 1+1 deal, near max money. And it's a situation where the Lakers commit to LeBron and ultimately move off of Austin Reeves. and use the that player to acquire the pieces that complement Luka Doncic first and foremost, but also that fit alongside the way that LeBron James plays when he's at his best. So I think that's how you try to end well. I just, in knowing the player and seeing the journey in the career arc, I just don't know that even that is going to be enough to satisfy LeBron James. I don't know.
2: So I'm just looking here. So you would have 26, 27. He'd be on a regular contract, whatever the number would be.
3: Yeah.
2: 27, 28. He would be on the plus one, which you would have as the player option. It would likely. You can't have a mutual option. That's the problem. You could have delayed guarantee dates. You could do all these cockamamie things, but what you're in dreaming in your head can't actually. It can't be like, what do you guys want to do? It's one or the other. That's the problem with this. So, but here's what 27-28 aligns with. I think I may have missed the word of the day. I have no idea what it was though, because I saw Smalls just maneuvering there. But
1: are you officially saying you missed it?
2: No.
1: Okay.
2: 27-28 is also the last year of Bronny's contract with them, club option.
3: Yeah.
2: I mean,
3: and it ends up making it a nice round 25 years for LeBron in the NBA.
2: How many did Brady played?
3: 23. Yeah.
2: He played 23. Yeah. Number 12, played 23 seasons until he's 45 years old. There was a lot of MJ linkage there with the numbers. LeBron would play 25 seasons until age, what, 44, 43, something like that?
3: Mm-hmm.
2: And then he would have a full decade, right? Ninth and 10th seasons with the Lakers. There's another part of this, though. Let's go back to what Smalls said. Do the Lakers want this? They have an out. They have an out, right? He's an unrestricted free agent. They can do nothing. They can say, you know what? You're right. We're not the right place for you. We did not do the job that you wanted us to relative to surrounding you with talent and relative to appreciating you. You're LeBron James. We are never going to ever tell you what's right and wrong. But if you feel like we're wrong, you should go somewhere else. And then what does he do?
1: And then what does he do? I just think there are certain organizations in sports where we hold the brand on a different level than any individual. It's part of the reason why we're like, the Steelers are waiting for Aaron Rodgers. Aaron Rodgers is an all-time great quarterback, four-time MVP, Super Bowl champion, gonna be a Hall of Famer. But we're like, you guys are waiting for him? If it was another organization, no, again, no disrespect, Cleveland. If it was the Browns, we'd be like, sure, wait around.
2: Wait a minute. She did the no disrespect and now went to another Cleveland team. Mm-hmm.
1: But the first time with Cleveland, it was with the Cavs, and I'm only talking about what LeBron James won for the Cavs, but he won for Cleveland. Okay, so I'm just saying because of the history with the Cavs, not because of the current state of the organization or the team, that they would have to view him or treat him differently. I'm saying if he was with the Cavs right now and we were talking about farewell tour with LeBron wearing a Cavs jersey, it carries a little more weight and substance. That's all.
2: Do you just find that today's an odd day for you to go after Cleveland?
1: I'm not going after Cleveland. I will always go after the Browns when it comes to their quarterback situation. If we were talking about the Browns waiting around for Aaron Rodgers, we'd be like, yeah. That tracks. You should wait for him. He's definitely your best option. But the Steelers shouldn't feel like they're waiting around for anybody. Just like the Lakers should not feel like they're beholden to any star, especially a star whose career is running out while you have Luka Doncic there, while you're ready to build around this guy who's gotten his conditioning under control, who's wearing Dior jackets like he's the star of the Lakers. He's ready. They're ready to build around him. And for all the credit that we gave LeBron James for being malleable this season, for taking an egoless approach and the way that he was used to make the team better, on a night where the team was celebrating a lot of accolades, he allegedly was mad that he wasn't propped up more than his teammates. And granted, what he accomplished is incredible, and he does deserve the love. But in a moment where, according to Dave McMenamin, they were talking about Luka topping 15,000 career points, Rui Hachimura reaching 5,000, J.J. Redick, 100 wins on the night. Yes, LeBron moved past Kareem for the most victories by any player in NBA history, which, when you're taking all those accolades, is at the top of the food chain. But in a moment where it was about the team, he made it about himself. And if I'm the Lakers, I gave you your coach. Great pick, by the way. He worked out really well. We brought in your son. You're welcome. Who's been better? Bronny has been growing and evolving in the organization. But we've done so many things for you, and it's still always about you and not about us.
3: It's embarrassing to have this kind of story out there.
1: For LeBron party? Or the Lakers?
3: Yes. It's embarrassing. What are we even talking about? It's ridiculous. It's ridiculous. How is this the thing that you latch on to in saying that you're unhappy with how the organization has treated you? How is that the thing that you focus on?
2: This is a fascinating
3: story. They stopped the game once upon a time when he passed Kareem for points all time. They literally stopped the game. They gave him a moment, allowed him and Bronny to be the first father-son tandem to play on the same team in the NBA together. Bronny was clearly not an NBA player at that point in his career. I don't understand how this is the thing that you latch onto where you express your frustration and how you've been treated by the Lakers.
2: All right, we got to keep this conversation
1: because we have
2: going.
1: An important update that we need to get to. Very important update.
2: On the cookies.
1: On the cookies.
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4: 1 second left. The Cavs are down 2. Will they be down 0-2? Williams holds. Looks the pass. Gets it to James. Here's a 3 for the win. Oh, it is good!
0: And we're just getting started. 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
2: How would you describe LeBron James's 8-year tenure in LA?
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3: Success. They won a championship. If LeBron James isn't there and Anthony Davis isn't there, which means the pieces, the resources aren't there to then flip AD for Luka.
2: We are on Sportsmanlike here on ESPN Radio. ESPN2. We are presented by Progressive Insurance. A lot going on right now. As the Cavs last night with a monster comeback win over the Pistons. That was the kind of win that just is so representative of Cleveland. Hardworking, never say die, back against the wall, fight through it. All the things that Michelle Smallman has been hating on with Cleveland all morning today. We also have the NFL schedule released tonight. Games have been coming out. We learned that the Packers and the Rams in LA night before Thanksgiving. Of course, all of the schedule release conversation brought to you by PayPal, the official peer-to-peer payment sponsor of the NFL. And the latest around LeBron James and the Lakers, Dave McMenamin writes a great story, ESPN.com, how LeBron in general not really feeling appreciated by the Lakers. And one example is not getting a game ball after a game in which he became the all-time leader in wins amongst players. March 31st of this past season, ironically against the Cavs. We have added that to the LeBron petty list, which... I mean, the whole complaining about cookies with the heat on the plane.
13: Whoa. I got a huge update on it. An important update, and I think will sway how people feel about this story.
2: About which one, April, the game ball or the cookies?
13: No, the cookies.
2: Okay.
13: Truly, I think people will feel differently about that situation.
1: Oh, okay.
13: So Michael Beasley, who was on that team, was was a guest on with Shannon Sharp on Club Shay Shay, and he talked about that story. Like, everyone's talked about it, but the important part that was missing... Those were LeBron James cookies. Like, LeBron had his chef. Oh. LeBron's chef would be the one who was making the cookies, and he would bring his own cookies and ice cream on the plane.
1: For him? Just for him?
13: Yeah, for him.
2: He wouldn't bring it for the team?
13: No, it doesn't matter, Evan. Focus. And they threw out...
2: That's important!
13: No, they threw out his cookies. Like, the stuff
1: so it's
13: that
1: not
13: he,
1: like it was just on yeah, the plane for that, the team.
3: Yeah, I'm gonna literally take your cookies.
13: Yeah,
1: literally.
13: Like, yeah, so that was literally the team took his cookies. Like,
1: okay, so it is... personal is what
3: that's
1: you're saying.
3: Great.
2: Oh, I love Pat Riley.
1: It's very personal, Nuno, right?
3: That's great.
13: Yeah, you're taking
3: Petty
13: my cookies.
2: Pat. Oh, it's so great.
3: Petty Pat.
13: Well, and Beasley said once that happened and the way LeBron reacted in that moment on the plane, it was over. Like, they knew he was done.
2: I really would love
3: that. Like, I don't understand why Pat Riley needed to do that, though. Like, why are you taking this man's cookies?
2: Well, they actually have a body fat rule. So if they, LeBron obviously is clearly an athlete that's out of shape. maybe it has something to do with that. I don't know.
3: As long as he doesn't violate the body fat rule, as long as he's checking in that weight and that body fat, what does it matter?
2: His
1: chef probably has, like, chia seeds or whatever in these cookies that are healthy for LeBron because he takes care of his body.
3: That is petty at a Hall of Fame level for Pat Riley.
1: No doubt. Yeah. And okay. I would be very mad if I'm LeBron.
3: Go ahead, Ev.
2: But which one now do you think, if you could get LeBron in a room right now, what bothered you more? You can only ask him one question, and it has to be this question. What bothered you more? Getting your cookies taken away on the heat plane or not getting the game ball for the Lakers?
1: You know what? I'm going cookies for sure because the game ball is one isolated moment. The cookies on the plane, that's many plane rides. That is my anger rising up plane ride after plane ride after plane ride. You know, tough, hard-fought victory. Yeah. I'm the star. I get on the plane. Where's my cookies? They're not here. I'm furious.
3: He never had the game ball. He did have the cookies.
1: There you go.
3: So, like,
1: and it's my chef who made the cookies.
3: To have something that I paid for be taken away from me.
2: Mm.
3: Yeah.
1: I paid for the materials. I paid for the chef.
3: I got a problem with the
1: cookies on the plane.
3: I'm going to need to size Pat Riley up for that one.
1: I'm mad on his behalf.
3: I'm not above hitting an old man. Not above it.
2: I wish somebody took cookies away from me in my life.
3: How dare you?
1: I'd smuggle them in my bag.
2: Yeah. Wow. So can we go back to one thing? The invite, non-invite. I want to use this as an example. You know how, like, if you're debating whether or not you want to invite somebody to a party, to a dinner, whatever, and then you find
3: just
2: out.
3: Just tell them the day before.
2: Well, hold on.
1: Oh. Very good. Especially when you know that transportation may be an issue.
2: That's not.
1: Lodging can be a problem.
3: I'm just messing with you. Come on, man.
2: But let's just say there's that debatable person, and you're like, I don't know if I want to invite them. And then you hear, you know, so-and-so is going to be out of town that day. And you didn't know that. Then you're like, oh, well, I'm definitely going to invite them because I know they can't come. There's a strategy to that, right? The invite, non-invite. In this case, isn't this kind of the opening to do something where it's like, oh, I know he doesn't appreciate us, so let's actually acknowledge that he doesn't appreciate us. It's not an exact comparison, but it's like, why not take advantage of strategically if they don't want him back, or you're saying, Smalls, they shouldn't want him back.
1: I'm saying
2: then
1: they
2: you should invite him to say, like, hey, we're not the place for you anymore, obviously.
1: I'm not saying they shouldn't want him back. He's impacted winning for them at a very high level. Not only bringing a championship, but what he's done this year. I'm saying I'm saying they shouldn't acquiesce every want, need, and demand anymore.
2: Wait a second. Go back for a second.
1: You don't think LeBron James has impacted winning for the Lakers?
2: They won a championship, obviously, because of him.
3: Mm-hmm. They won the first round series this year because of him.
2: How the Lakers would define high level winning is not what they've done over 8 years. It's what they did over 1 year. These are the Lakers.
1: Well, when he arrived,
2: I'm now going to take a shot at the Cavs. It's not like it's the Cavs.
1: When he arrived in 2018, CeCe is a Lakers fan. What was the state of the franchise at that time?
2: They were a disaster.
3: It was bad. Without making the playoffs.
1: And you don't think LeBron James being added to that organization impacted winning at a high level? Based on what they were when he arrived.
2: He definitively impacted winning. What I'm saying is we can't go back and forth between you saying these are the Lakers, act like it, and then say second round is good enough. So he impacted winning. Impacting winning at a high level in that uniform is Kobe Bryant. It's Magic Johnson. It's not LeBron James.
1: I'm just saying you can acknowledge that he was a major contributor to success during his tenure, while also saying, we've got Luka, we're the Lakers, we're not doing the you pick the coach and you bring in your son and Russell Westbrook and then you wash your hands of it publicly. We've done all that. And thank you for what you've done, and you should thank us for what we've done for you. And now it's time to walk away because we're not doing this with you anymore.
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11: 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It's time for...
12: Hold on, wait for it.
11: Michelle Madness.
13: Madness! All is madness!
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12: It is time for Michelle's Madness, and based on Evan Cohen, CeCe getting fired up yesterday about the Sixers moving on from Daryl Morey and his bold claim that Daryl Morey is the most overrated executive in sports. I thought we would put it to the test. We would do a little bracket here in Michelle's Madness.
15: Okay.
12: We are going to crown the most overrated non-athlete in sports. So let's kick it off with the number one overall seed, Evan's buddy, his guy, Daryl Morey. Two conference finals in 19 years, Ev. Anything else you want to say about Daryl Morey to emphasize
16: you know,
12: your point?
16: You know what the new thing is from Daryl Morey supporters? They've been giving him credit that he got off of the James Harden contracts. They do know he actually acquired James Harden, too, right? Just throwing that out there. That's the only add-on.
17: Pretty good at the winning thing.
12: Supporters.
16: No, definitely not.
12: Well, he's going against someone that I didn't necessarily know if they deserved a spot on this list, but based on general perception of this person and the tenure of their time as a coach and the organization they were with, the committee put them there. Mike Tomlin, the eighth seed. Never finished with a losing record, the longest streak in NFL history. He won a Super Bowl. But during 19 seasons with the Pittsburgh Steelers, a lot of people thought he underachieved for that organization. So, Ev, you're sighing deeply. You're making some grumbling noises over there. Daryl Morey, Mike Tomlin, I think I know where you're going.
16: It's not even how overrated I think Daryl Morey is as a non-athlete in sports. It's like Mike Tomlin being on this list is so ridiculous to me.
12: The committee put
16: him in. So ridiculous. So easy, Morey. It's much harder to do what Tomlin did in his career, no losing seasons as a head coach. Then, I mean, Daryl Morey, two conference finals.
15: You realize the Knicks have equaled him over the last 2 years. The T-Wolves may surpass him if they come back in this series over the last 3 years. What are we doing? It's not even debatable. Morey is way more overrated as a non-athlete in sports than Tomlin. Way more.
17: Yeah, one is going to be a Hall of Famer, one is not. So, yeah. Easy. There are more.
12: Mike Tomlin, an 8 seed for a reason. Let's go to our next first-round matchup, the number 4 seed, Billy Beane. Billy Beane, the brain trust behind Moneyball, obviously. He revolutionized baseball with analytics and the way that he built the Oakland A's. He brought them to the playoffs 8 times, but only won one postseason series in the 2006 ALDS. A lot of people talk about Billy Beane and how smart he is, how disruptive he was, but not a lot of winning to put behind him. Versus the number 5 seed and Kyle Shanahan. Been to 3 Super Bowls, 0-3 in those Super Bowls. Some decisions that he made and all of them contributing to those losses. CeCe, where are you going? Number 4 seed Billy Beane or number 5 seed Kyle Shanahan?
17: You answered your own question. Billy Beane revolutionized the sport of baseball. What we know today with the advanced analytics, all of the metrics, that is Billy Beane. Matter of fact, maybe not just baseball, maybe all of sports. So
12: yeah, those principles apply to other sports as well.
17: No question about it. Kyle Shanahan, for as good as he is, he only improved on the science that his father established with that Shanahan system and West Coast offense principles. And, oh, by the way, he may well be the worst championship game coach in the NFL over the last decade. So, yeah, I think that in this situation, I'm going to advance Kyle Shanahan.
12: Okay. Evan?
15: Well, the big winner of this matchup between Billy Beane and Kyle Shanahan is Dan Quinn. Because what you did is what everyone does and associates the 28-3 with Kyle Shanahan when Dan Quinn was the head coach. Dan Quinn's the biggest winner of all this, amazingly enough. But I'm saying more overrated is Billy Beane only because, if I'm going to say what I said about Maury, what Billy Beane is, quiet Maury and Maury before Maury. So conceptually, while I don't think Billy Beane is overrated like Maury is, I think he's more overrated than Kyle Shanahan is because the a book and a movie and no rings. So I'll go Billy Beane a little bit more overrated.
12: Vegas East tiebreaker.
18: We're going to go with Kyle Shanahan.
12: Ooh, the 5 seed. Kyle Shanahan advancing. Okay. Let me write this down here. Our next matchup, as we try to crown the most overrated non-athlete in sports during Michelle's Madness, the number 2 seed. And Evan, I think you're going to like this one. Cliff Kingsbury.
17: Yes! Yes!
12: Cliff Kingsbury, yes! The number 2 seed.
17: Yes!
12: Obviously gets credited with the development of a lot of big-time quarterbacks, including Patrick Mahomes, Kyler Murray, Baker Mayfield, but has struggled to find success as a head coach and has struggled as an offensive coordinator to make adjustments as the season goes on. He's had several stops throughout his coaching career, so we're going to put Cliff Kingsbury number 2. Versus, and we're lumping them together, John and Jim Harbaugh,
15: Harbaugh brothers. Oh, my God, Smalls.
12: John winning a Super Bowl, Jim going to one, losing it, but winning a national championship at his alma mater in Michigan. Again, the 7th seed ranked appropriately, but let's just say when the committee put together this list, there were some people staunchly saying that the Harbaughs were given the benefit of the doubt way more than they should be.
19: Woo!
15: So I just want to be clear. We're judging their coaching, right?
12: Yes.
15: Okay, no, because Kingsbury is not overrated in other areas. Very handsome man with a great house. Gotta point that out.
12: Well, I'm sure he still doesn't have the house in Arizona.
15: Who gets rid of a house like that, even if you're not there?
12: You're not coaching there.
15: Yeah, I don't know. All right, more overrated. It's not even close. It's Cliff Kingsbury. Has he ever, like, had any kind of sustained winning? Ever?
17: No, he's only had 3 non-losing seasons in a decade of coaching between college and pro.
15: I mean, how do you get a decade if you never win?
17: I would just say this.
15: How do you get to the decade? No one's saying he should be unemployed. How do you get to the decade?
12: And his name was thrown around for head coaching jobs.
17: In an era where we're rolling back DEI, Cliff Kingsbury is on the opposite end of the spectrum with that. I don't know how Cliff Kingsbury keeps failing up. Nobody in sports has failed up more than Cliff Kingsbury.
15: By the way,
17: nobody.
15: You know what's going to happen?
17: Nobody.
12: That's whack.
15: You know what's going to happen?
12: That photo in the house did him a lot.
15: Thank you. That's why I'm glad you went there. So what's going to happen? You know where he's at now? He's with the Rams, is he not?
17: I know!
15: Which means they're going to be awesome this year. McVay is unbelievable at promoting his guys in terms of verbally.
12: Anyone like, that... Sean McVay's valet gets a job somewhere.
15: He's going to be a head coach again somewhere.
17: The man has had three winning seasons in a decade's worth of coaching high-level football.
15: And I think that the Harbaugh... people like Pat who think Harbaugh is overrated, either one of them, but specifically Jim in this case, I think CeCe and I specifically did Jim Harbaugh a disservice last year because early on they were so good, and in the moment we hyped him so much that people like Pat are like, oh, can we calm down here? He's not Vince Lombardi, and I get that, but he's still better than Cliff Kingsbury, and John won a Super Bowl.
17: One post season win, the Holiday Bowl.
12: He won the Holiday Bowl?
17: The Holiday Bowl with Texas Tech. That's his one.
15: Yeah. I mean, the answer is Harbaugh. I mean, the answer is Harbaugh is better. The answer is Cliff.
17: Kingsbury's name enough on this sheet of paper.
15: I mean, I don't even know what's next, but should we fast forward to Michelle's Madness, brought to us by PayPal? Should we get to Maury versus Cliff? I mean, is there any doubt we're getting? That's one of the great matchups.
12: Let's go to the next matchup. We got two people in the next matchup, and one in particular that I think may be in the running here. The number three seed, he was the bell of the ball during this college offseason. I don't know if we'd call him the bell of the ball. Maybe the jester because of some of the commentary he's recently made. Lane Kiffin.
15: Okay.
12: Has he ever won a national championship?
17: No.
12: Not as a head coach. Not as a head coach, but he got paid like one to go to LSU versus Doc Rivers. Yes, a champion, but also the man who has a long history of playoff collapses, the most blown 3-1 leads in NBA history. He did it three times, 2003, 2015, and 2020. Oh, and he has the most Game 7 losses as well. CeCe, who's more overrated, Lane Kiffin or Doc Rivers?
17: Man, this is a tough one, right?
15: I don't think it's tough.
17: It's tough. I mean, it's Lane Kiffin.
15: Okay.
17: Lane Kiffin's the answer, but man.
15: Well, but let's talk about this for a second.
17: It's Lane Kiffin.
15: Doc won a championship.
12: It's a good matchup.
15: Doc won a championship as a head coach. There have also been years where I look at it and say, I really like Doc that year with this team that wasn't supposed to be good, where he actually, early years Orlando before McGrady and Grant Hill, the non-Lob City years before Kawhi with the Clippers. Like, I have a few years where I look at him like, I really like Doc in those years. I don't have that for Kiffin. Did he do a good job at Ole Miss? Yes, but it is so tainted by the way in which everything ended that it's hard for me to remember that Lane Kiffin years at Ole Miss that were great. And they were. I'm not saying they weren't, but the exit was so poor, like it was at USC. Well, that wasn't on him, but like it was at Tennessee, like it was with the Raiders. You know, I mean, Lane Kiffin's true best stop from maybe not from start to finish, but a lot of it was FAU. I probably know too much, so maybe not. Maybe it wasn't that as good as. No, there's no good stops. He's paid. You say like he's the best coach of college football. Let me correct you if I could. Lane Kiffin is paid and treated like he's the best coach in college football of all time. Not just now, of all time.
17: He's paid and treated as if he's as good a coach as his daddy was.
15: And Monty, may he rest in peace, was an iconic defensive coordinator. There may have been equals. There was nobody better.
12: So the three seed advances and Lane Kiffin? We're in agreement here, you two?
17: Yes.
12: Okay. Lane Kiffin advancing. Let's go to our second round matchup. The number one overall seed, Daryl Morey versus the five seed in Kyle Shanahan.
17: Daryl Morey.
12: Okay, Daryl Morey advances.
19: I'm pretty good at the winning thing.
15: Stop. Please. I can't hear that anymore.
17: Yes, keep playing it.
12: Keep playing it.
17: I love seeing the steam coming out of
12: his
17: ears.
12: Okay, well, who will Daryl Morey match up against in the championship round? Is it the number two seed in Cliff Kingsbury the number three seed in Lane Kiffin?
17: The poster boy for affirmative action in coaching, Cliff Kingsbury.
12: Ev?
15: I can justify why Lane would get a head coaching job based on some of the things he's done. I wouldn't give it to him. I cannot justify how
17: Cliff would get a head coaching job. Nothing to point to.
20: Yeah, but before we move on here, who's rating Cliff Kingsbury highly except people in football?
12: He's going to get another head coach.
20: There's not
12: job.
20: A single fan out there that's like, boy, Cliff Kingsbury, man, what a coach
17: but
20: that guy is.
17: Why does he keep getting jobs, though, Pat? That's the whole point, though. Why does he keep getting jobs?
20: Why does Lane Kiffin get clearly paid as much as he gets paid?
17: Clearly somebody thinks he's good at something.
20: That's what I could say the same about Lane Kiffin. Evan was ready to say he's the greatest coach of all time last year because of the
17: 60. Ole Miss was just in the college football playoff. What do you mean?
15: Pat, that is amazing. Pat saying I was going to say he's the greatest coach of all time because the Ryan McGee, he's 60. No.
12: Yeah, true. I loved it. You were very influenced by that.
15: The greatest.
12: You thought he was a changed man.
20: He did yoga one time.
15: And I'm a fool.
12: Yeah, he duped you.
15: He did dupe me.
1: Hey, Cliff Kingsbury is in the NFC Championship game recently as well. So.
12: Yeah, he took you down Canal Street with that one, Ev. So, Cliff Kingsbury.
15: Hot yoga.
17: Yes, Cliff Kingsbury. Okay.
1: Changed his life.
12: Championship. Let's crown the most overrated non-athlete in sports. Is it Evan's boy, Daryl Morey, or CeCe's boy, Cliff Kingsbury? I think Cliff Kingsbury might be your Daryl Morey.
17: Yes, I think so.
12: So who is it?
17: Oh, it's Kingsbury.
15: Daryl Morey for me.
17: Kingsbury.
21: So, Evan, congratulations. Kingsbury. You just gave Daryl Morey his first title.
15: Well done. That was good, Nuno.
12: Vegas East siding with Evan, the number one overall seed. Daryl Morey crowned the most overrated non-athlete in sports in Michelle's Madness.
15: Okay, so just to be clear on something, I know, CeCe, you don't agree with the winner, but you agree with the finals, obviously.
17: Yes.
15: So my exhaustion over the crowning of this man as the greatest ever, like people are like saying he's so brilliant, we are unified in agreement that we have gone too far in the defense of him, in the praise of him previously. And even if you think he's good enough to get another job, that's fine. But what justification would the job be to run a basketball team versus to be hired by a basketball team? Two different things. A basketball team, no problem if you want to hire Daryl Morey. He has experience, that's fine. To be the sole person running your team at, I'm not going to get into details, but what is assumed at a really high price in Philly, that's insane.
17: I hear everything that you're saying, and I will raise you this. Daryl Morey, even though it's only two conference finals appearances in 19 years, he put together a team that got to the championship rounds not once but twice over the span of two decades. Cliff Kingsbury has been a high-level coach, college and pro, for a decade. Only one postseason win, the Holiday Bowl, in 2013 with Texas Tech.
15: I understood.
17: Only three winning seasons.
12: Who'd they play in the Holiday Bowl?
17: I don't know.
15: All right, coming up.
17: That coach should be fired, too, though.
15: One of the great playoff wins we saw last night, and somehow, some way, Michelle Smallman is critiquing the town.
12: No, I am not.
15: That this team comes from. 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You know what? 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
1: Cleveland 117, Detroit 113 in overtime. The Cavs are in the driver's seat and heading for home where they are 6-0 this postseason at Rocket Arena.
2: Proud of our fight. 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
4: 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First time a road team has won in this series. First road win of the postseason for the Cleveland Cavaliers. And let me just say about this game last night, that was Cleveland. That was Cleveland more than the Cavaliers. Your back is against the wall. You have nothing to do but to be that blue-collar, hard-working person or team in Northeast Ohio. You're down 9 points late in the game after being down 15 earlier in the game, and you do everything, scratch, claw, figure out a way of just getting to that point to give you a chance of winning. That's Cleveland. That is Northeast Ohio. When you talk about smalls all the time, that Midwest mentality, mm-hmm. Cleveland is an amazing place because they're going to work their way to victory, and that's what their basketball team did last night. And CeCe has every right, and he's going to do it to put a lot of this on the Pistons because they were ugly late in that game. But that was a grimy, figure out a way. Max Strus steal, Evan Mobley dunk. How are we going to do this? They did it last night. That was Cleveland last night.
5: Oh, no doubt. And the role players for the Cavs were the key to me, led by Max Strus, who gave you 20 off the bench, 6 made three-pointers. But again, like you mentioned, Ev, winning plays down the stretch. The steal on Cade Cunningham in overtime sets up a Donovan Mitchell layup. Donovan Mitchell, during that span, scored 3 straight possessions, a 7-2 run by himself. But I thought that Dean Wade was awesome on the glass. Sam Merle knocked down some shots. Evan Mobley played big down the stretch with a nice made three-pointer and then a couple of free throws to follow up on the following possession. So, yeah, the Cavs made the plays that they needed to, and it came from guys that you wouldn't expect in clutch time. And you say this all the time. Udonis Haslam talks about the formula in a 7-game series to get to 4 wins. You need your stars to get you 2. You need your coach to get you 1. You need the role players to get you 1. Last night, game 5, on the road in Detroit, it was the role players for the Cavs getting it done.
4: No doubt.
6: And it helps that James Harden had 32. But good for them for getting one on the road, which had been a bugaboo for them, obviously. They had been 0-5 on the road this postseason, as you mentioned, Evan. And the Pistons had a huge win probability in this one, and then they let it erode. Credit to the Cleveland Cavaliers, who now have an opportunity to close it out at home. And I think that they're going to get it done. I think we're going to see them advance to play the Knicks in the Eastern Conference Finals.
4: And that's what I think, if you just go back to the moments in the offseason where we were discussing the upcoming NBA season, excuse me, and we said, well, gap year for the Celtics, which we were wrong, obviously. Gap year for the Pacers because of the Halliburton injury, so Tatum and Halliburton, respectively, which we were right about. We said Orlando could be good, but maybe not good enough to get to the conference finals. And Detroit is going to be better, but 1 seed? I don't think we said that. So who's the most logical two teams? Who are the most logical two teams to get to the conference finals? Well, the Knicks, they were there last year, and the Cavs. And that's where we're going to go, it seems like. And the reason that it's interesting that that's where it's going to go, it's like, you know, everything, what is it? Everything new is old is new again, whatever mm-hmm. it is. That's it. Like, we once thought that, then we didn't, and now we do again. Knicks had to do it by way of a coaching change. Cavs had to do it by way of a major trade in Darius Garland for James Harden. They also brought in Dennis Schroeder. They're all Keon Ellis, other guys that have been a part of this. So they're not exactly what we thought they would be at the moment we said that, but they still are here. Now, one of the reasons that the Cavs could get here is because of Detroit, CeCe. And I know watching that game last night on ESPN, listening to it on ESPN Radio, presented by Gusto, part of what they did late and really blowing the lead drove you nuts in watching Detroit last night.
5: Yeah, I mean, listen, they don't have any scoring outside of Cade Cunningham. And what the Cavs did down the stretch was trap Cade Cunningham and force the others to beat you. And Danish Jenkins couldn't get it done. Jalen Duren was a ghost. Anytime Paul Reed is the best big man on the floor for you if you're Detroit, that leads to nowhere. And that was the case yesterday. So, yeah, there was a lot of bonehead plays from the Detroit Pistons in last night's game. You got a 9-point lead with 3 minutes to go. You gave up the ghost. And Cleveland had a chance to win at the end, not you. In overtime, just the missteps, the miscues, and not being able to take advantage of the mistakes that Cleveland made. James Harden, for as good as the box score looked, fourth quarter in overtime, he is 1-8 from the field, 3 missed free throws.

0: 98% chance to win the game. 98.6. And then Cleveland went on that 23-10 run.
1: So
0: let it slip out of your fingers.
1: Just as a point of fairness here and painting the whole picture, there is one person who thinks that maybe Detroit got screwed a little bit. I think maybe we have to just let Nuno present his case as to why, despite blowing a 15-point lead and then a 9-point lead, he believes the Pistons got screwed. Nuno?
2: I'm just throwing it out there. There was that at the end of the game where Thompson and Jared Allen are going for the ball, and Jared Allen trips Asar Thompson, like where you could have gone to, you know, could have gone to the line, right? Obviously, Thompson isn't a great free throw shooter. So, like, that would have been an adventure. And I know after the game, Tony Brothers, the crew chief, was asked about that. And he said, you know, both players were going to the ball and there was incidental contact with the legs, no player having possession. You know, asked if there should have been a foul call. He's like, no, there was incidental contact on the play. And Nev, you're going to love this part right here. The play will be reviewed by the league tomorrow and it will be posted in the last 2 minutes.
1: Oh, my God. I understand. Oh, my God. The 2 minute
3: thing. I hate the 2 minute report.
1: I understand they want the transparency for the gambling for 100 years ago. Like, stop it. What's going to happen? If they're going to say, oh, yeah, you know what? It should have been called a foul. Is Thompson going to go shoot free throws now?
3: He's going to start game six with two free throws.
1: Is Daryl Morey going to start the game?
3: They should do that.
1: What are we doing here?
3: They should do that. Start game six with two free throws.
1: That's not starting game six. That's ending game five during game six. What the heck is the point of the two-minute thing? We get it. Transparency, honesty, gambling. Shout out DraftKings, partner with ESPN. Oh, I understand all of that. But, like, this doesn't help. What do you think, Jovante, a TV producer and other great Pistons fan? Do you think my buddy Rick Mahorn is sitting there, oh, good, we'll get a two-minute report now. Now, why do you have to fix your ear every time I yell?
0: Because you're that really loud. You're screaming in
1: my
0: ear.
1: Oh, my God.
0: I wasn't on camera. Why would you do that?
1: She throws me off. You're like, oh, like, she takes out her earpiece so she can't hear me.
0: I have sensitive ears. I'm sorry.
1: You think it changes anything? If they, you know what? Nuno's right. It was a foul.
3: Do you think?
1: Well, then what?
3: Well, I mean, it wasn't malicious intent, right? Jared Allen was going for the ball. Do you think he intentionally tripped Asar Thompson?
1: No,
3: because it doesn't look like
1: that. And I think there have been times where Cavs fans
0: intent didn't look like it was.
3: Yeah, it looked like it was incidental contact, just like Tony Brothers said.
0: Like a stumble
1: doing that.
3: Exactly.
1: Like a what?
0: A stumble.
1: Okay, I didn't hear. All right. Okay, just making sure.
0: You're pretty choleric today.
1: Did you use that already? I don't know what to do at this point.
3: You lost. I must have lost. Just take the L.
1: All right, word of the day, choleric.
0: Choleric is not our word of the day.
3: Take the bait.
0: It does mean hot-tempered, quick to anger, and highly irritable, which he is today. You'd think he'd be on cloud nine. Daryl Morey out in Philly. You think Evan would still have that?
1: I'm not rooting for somebody to get fired.
0: No, but you're rooting for your take to be right. And your take was proven right. Choleric.
1: Not the word of the day. Damian Woody, ESPN NFL analyst, is not choleric. I'll tell you that much. He'll join us next. 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
10: 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You know what I'm curious about? Because Smalls and I would have no idea about this. Today, as sports fans and sports media, we're all pumped for the schedule release tonight. Yes. How did you guys as players take this all in? When would you find out? Would you find out before the rest of us? And once you got it, is there any action step of, like, is it just annoyance with tickets? What do you guys do when the schedule release comes out as players?
11: Plan my bye week vacation.
10: That's the first that's the first thing you do?
11: That's the first thing you look for. Who do we play week one and then my bye week?
12: That's it.
13: CC hit it right.
10: Literally, that's the answer I expected.
13: Literally, that's as players, those are the two things we're looking at. Who do we have week one? And then I need to know when my bye week is. So I can plan accordingly, like make sure, get my mind right for either the bye week is early in season or it's later on. That's all I care about.
12: So it's not rivalry game, tough opponent. It's week one, bye week. And why week one specifically? Just, okay, who do I have to think about first?
11: That's what you're looking forward to.
13: Right. Once you're in the offseason, like, okay, we're preparing for your opponent, in week one. After that, I could give a damn about it, week four. I don't care about any of that. I just want to know about week one and my bye week.
11: And the only other one that I'll throw out there, when's the Thursday night game? Because I got a mini bye week.
10: And I can move around a little. So the only thing you guys care about is vacations?
11: When you're working eight straight months.
10: Yeah. Okay, wait.
11: Here's the thing. Yeah. What you got to understand in the NFL, there are no off days. There's a league mandated one day that you're supposed to get off. Most teams take it Monday or Tuesday. Let me tell you something. If you take that day off every single week as a player, you ain't gonna have a job for long. Okay? It's like the voluntary mandatory offseason workouts. Mm-hmm. That day off, it's not really a day off.
13: Your day off, you still at the facility. You're getting treatment, you're doing something.
11: You better be.
13: So you're
11: thinking about the time off.
10: At that point, because we're all old now, is that travel agents? Like, do you call? It's not like booking online then. No, it's like, are you really? How deep are you going into this stuff?
13: No, listen. When it comes to, for me, I let my wife handle all of that. Like, she, babe, you got it. You got that. Like, she's done plenty
12: of
13: that
12: before. I give her a schedule.
13: I feel like, babe, bye week, the mini bye Thursday,
11: I'm gonna need maximum chill. I just want to relax. I just want to get my mind away from it.
13: Yeah, and I just let her take care of it.
12: Okay, so margarita, we'll handle it.
10: As us fans and media members are going to look at every moment of the schedule, every week of the schedule tonight. Now we understand that every player will be booking trips tonight. That's what's going to happen. That every single player is going to know there's going to be a lot of Marriotts across the country that are going to be booked up as a result of NFL players doing their thing. Is there something from an X's and O's schedule perspective that you are looking forward to most tonight, Damian Woody? Is there a matchup, a game that you're saying, I'm curious about this one?
13: I'm looking at Cincinnati-Baltimore.
10: Okay.
13: I like that. Obviously, let me take the Baltimore side of it first. New coach, new aura, new energy in the building. Lamar Jackson has been in the offseason program like the whole time, which is like the first time in quite some time that he's been in the building. So I'd be interested to see what Baltimore is going to look like this year. Mm-hmm. And then Cincinnati. Like, all the additions that the Bengals have made on the defensive side of football, which I am very encouraged about. And then Joe Burrow, it's like the sense of urgency with Joe Burrow and staying healthy and on the field. Because I think if Joe Burrow is healthy on the field and that defense starts to come together with those additions, Cincinnati could be in Los Angeles come February.
12: Ooh,
13: absolutely.
11: Damian, why did the Dolphins decide to re-sign Devon Achane rather than trade him for value?
13: I think you still got to have some building blocks. If you're the Dolphins, we have already seen the Dolphins kind of strip that whole thing down. I think there's certain players, the running back, and I think Malik Willis in the same backfield. There's some dynamic things you can do with both of them in the backfield. So they just decided, you know what, we need guys that's going to be part of our program moving forward. And so they decided to pay the running back. Sometimes you would say, why pay a running back?
10: Yes, I would
13: say. Why pay a running back?
11: A lot of money. 4 years, $68 million. That's a lot of money.
13: It is a lot of money. And they're probably going to be bad this year. They're probably going to be in contention to be the number one overall pick. But I think there's some, in their building, they're probably looking at, okay, we need to send a message to, the other players in the program, like, okay, this is one of our guys.
11: Homegrown player produces.
13: Correct.
12: Yeah. Damian, this time last year, Jalen Hurts was coming off a Super Bowl victory, Super Bowl MVP. CeCe was saying he's a top five quarterback and he's not five. We had Bart Scott, our teammate, saying he's a top 15 quarterback. Obviously, last year, the offense never found its rhythm, early exit in the postseason. So things have changed. But what's the reality with Jalen Hurts? Where are you placing him? Also, while factoring in the churn that he's had at offensive coordinator.
13: Yeah, I would probably have him right outside of my top 10. I think that's fair. I think Jalen is a winner. Some of the circumstances that he's been put in, even going back to collegiate days with all the changes that offensive coordinator, it'd be hard for a lot of quarterbacks to overcome. He has done that. I could name 10 quarterbacks I would probably have over Jalen Hurts. I don't think that's a knock. I just think that's just a reality of maybe some of the nicks in his game that I see just when I watch him play the game of football.
14: So just follow up on that. We'll talk with Damian Wood, ESPN NFL analyst. When you're saying there's, let's just say, roughly 10 quarterbacks that you would say that you would take over Jalen Hurts, when you're thinking about that for 17 games, and the playoffs, because in the playoffs, he's pretty damn good, obviously. Mm-hmm. So when you're evaluating it, how do you evaluate it? All in, just regular season? How do you evaluate that?
13: No, you got to evaluate the whole picture. That's the one quality that I really love about Jalen is, like, in big-time situation, he comes up big.
12: Mm-hmm.
13: I mean, hell, he outplayed Patrick Mahomes in both Super Bowls. Think about that. As much as we laud Patrick Mahomes, he outplayed him both times. He legitimately could have been the MVP both times they played in the same Super Bowl. Also on the same, but I've also seen the Philadelphia Eagles struggle mightily in their passing game.
11: Yes.
13: Like mightily, where it's just like it hurts to watch them, run their offense. And so I think there's got to be a delicate balance in how you look at Jalen Hurts. Again, like I said, just playing the quarterback position, the skills and the things that it takes to play that position. Again, I would probably put him right outside of my top 10.
11: A.J. Brown to the New England Patriots. Should we put that in pen? Should we put that in Sharpie? Or is there another team that could potentially get involved?
13: I'm really feeling like pen. Like, I think okay. It's a matter of when, not if. Like, I really, this thing seems like it's been trending that way.
14: Do you like it?
13: Do I like
14: it? It's a 28 first, right? It's been widely speculated, yeah. 28 first. For New England, I'm sorry, do you like it?
13: Yes, I do like it. I think New England, they need a true dog over there. They got some nice pieces at wide receiver, but they don't have A.J. Brown.
11: That got exposed in the Super Bowl, too,
13: yes,
11: by the way.
13: They need somebody like that. Quarterback who had a pretty damn good year last year.
14: Yeah,
13: imagine what he's going to what a guy like A.J. Brown's going to do.
11: If you add him with Romeo Doubs, yeah, and them tight ends,
13: right?
11: All of a sudden,
13: you're starting to cook, really, yeah, cook.
14: You know what? Damian did a great job here today, as always. We have a ball over there. Let's give him a game ball. We don't want him to be upset his guy LeBron. We can give Damian a game ball for this appearance today, brought to us by PayPal. Damian Woody game ball appearance for us today here on Unsportsmanlike. You'll see him at 8 a.m. Eastern on Get Up. Always getting the job done is Damian Woody, just like Granger, CeCe.
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0: I'm over it. 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With Pat the producer.
1: If you are a food delivery driver, you cannot be smoking in the car. How is it possible that Mark DeRosa didn't know the rules? This is so embarrassing.
2: People love bologna.
3: Yuck. I thought bologna was the affordable option. And that's the only reason that you would choose bologna.
1: It's
3: bad.
1: Only poor people can eat bologna, Michelle?
4: Well, I'm pretty sure she said that.
3: It wasn't that the thing back in the day?
5: Bologna's, yeah, not great.
6: Ugh. I'm over it. I'm sick and tired and over it.
1: Get a life.
4: Each and every day at this time, our producer, Pat Costello, gives us items in and around sports, entertainment, his life that he is over here on Unsportsmanlike, presented by Progressive Insurance, along with Michelle Smallman, Chris Canty, Evan Cohen with you. Pat, go ahead, sir.
1: I mean, come on. Was there any other way this was going to go?
0: Time for the most exciting Pistons fan in the entire NBA to tell you what he saw last night. It's Javonte's Detroit Pistons second. So, Javonte, what happened?
7: The Pistons were cheated, but that's not the problem. I have a problem with all the hosts on the show, and even Pat, Cam, and Nuno. Because this is a crime that's been happening, and nobody's been talking about it.
4: Uh-oh.
7: Somebody has stolen Jalen Duren's identity, and I don't know how this is not a bigger story. Somebody clearly has been impersonating him for 2 months, and I want to know where he's at.
4: Wow.
7: Can somebody please explain where Jalen Duren is?
4: Javonte, you explain it first. What has happened in your mind to your all-star caliber center, who we were talking about max contract, super max contract, if he was all NBA third team, et cetera, et cetera. What has happened to your guy?
7: I just think somehow, some way, he just completely lost his confidence. Because at first I thought against the Magic, I'm like, well, it's just a bad matchup that happens. But he's still been underperforming this round. So I just completely think somehow, some way, toward the end of the season, into the playoffs, he lost his confidence.
5: He's averaging 10 less points per game in the postseason than the regular season.
3: 10.
5: He's a ghost. Like, Paul Reed and Beef Stew are giving him better minutes than Jalen Duren. That can't happen. Especially in a series where you got to deal with those double big lineups with Jared Allen and Evan Mobley.
1: Shout out to Paul Reed.
4: Yeah, maybe his appearance yesterday, Paul Reed, and who said it after 9:30 a.m. Eastern, go back on the podcast and listen, is now justified.
1: Javonte, thank you for joining the program. I never get to actually ask you any questions, so it's nice to have you on. Are your Pistons done?
7: What do you think? It might be. It's not looking good, which might be for the best. I don't know if I can watch Jalen Duren any longer. Just for my sanity.
3: Javonte's like, please, just end it.
5: All-star center, he's done with him.
4: Wow.
8: Javonte, I mean, he tried to trade him to Evan for Little Caesar with Little Caesar's Pizza for Bam the other day. So.
4: Yeah. Well, I'm not trading Bam.
7: Great trade. Great offer.
4: The pizza. Javonte, what bothers you more? 28 points combined for Duren over the last three games, all losses against the Cavs, or 11 rebounds combined over the last three games for Jalen Duren against the Cavs? Which one bothers you more?
7: I'd probably say the rebounding, because I feel rebounding is just effort. Like, you're just not putting in any effort, you're not getting any rebounds, whereas scoring, you could, like, just be off of scoring. Like, that happens. But, like, rebounding, that's, like, all effort. And he just looks lost out there at times.
4: Yeah. I hope my kids are listening. I agree. Anyway, well done, Javonte, as always.
1: Not well done to the Pistons, but well done to you.
4: Yeah, exactly.
7: Right.
4: All right, go back to TV. Stop screwing up.
3: Thank you, Javonte. Great to hear from you. Sorry you lost last night.
1: He's gone. He's a busy guy.
4: All right, Pat.
1: I think that we don't put enough respect on the PGA Championship. It's happening right now, currently on ESPN+. Plus. You can go watch featured groups and stuff right now. We may or may not have it up right now, so sorry for the rest of this show, but I am now locked into the PGA Championship. But I don't think we put enough respect on it. I think we think of all the majors as much more significant, including me. I've been guilty of this in the past and said that the Players' Championship should just be the fourth major now instead of the PGA. And then I went and looked at who's won the PGA Championship over the last, like, 10 years. The names are ridiculous. Like, it is so much better than the U.S. Open's been over the last 10 years.
4: I'm shocked at this take.
5: Well, you know why he's having his tape.
3: Because
4: he's going there?
5: Because it's in Pennsylvania.
4: It's in Pennsylvania. Yeah,
5: exactly.
4: Yeah. Now, the reason I'm shocked this take is I always have felt like the British was the worst. The British Open.
1: Not even close.
5: What?
4: For me.
1: That's a horrible take.
4: I'm saying it's the one outside the United States. I don't enjoy the fact that a lot of times it's on courses that are ugly, in my opinion. Like, they need the true green on some of these courses. Like, it's the Open. Oh, sorry.
5: It's okay. The Open, man.
4: There's a few things that Michael Collins is going to join us in the 8 a.m. Eastern hour that I want to get into. Like, how do we have, like, a 60-year gap between when we have the PGA or major at this course in Pennsylvania? And Matt Barry and Andy North were talking on ESPN about this, about the idea that someone would be lucky to finish par in this. And then almost everyone's probably going to be over par, and you're going to have an over par winner. I don't like that either.
5: The par threes are brutal on this course.
4: I'm not rooting for the course. I don't want the course to win. I want the players to win.
5: I want the course to challenge the players to bring out the best in them, mm-hmm. right? Like, I mean, that's what we love about sports, seeing the best of the best up against adverse circumstances and being able to overcome, allowing their talent to shine through. That's what the course is setting up for, so I'm excited to see it.
1: Mm-hmm. As we know, my opinion carries more weight than all these golf guys.
5: But hold on. I'm sorry, Pat, but to cut you off, Evan's take on the Open is just absolutely ridiculous.
1: Completely wrong.
4: Thank you.
5: The claret jug? One of the best trophies in sports. What are you talking about?
1: The second best trophy in all of sports. Yeah,
3: What's the first? The Stanley Cup?
1: Stanley Cup.
3: Yeah. Glad we're all in agreement.
4: I don't like the ugly course. I don't like it. How many times do we see brown on the course? In terms of like brown grass, I don't like that.
5: You don't like a links-style course?
4: I don't like that. I'm saying I like the beauty of the Masters.
5: The birthplace of golf, man.
4: I'm just telling you.
8: So you're trying to fire the course is what you're saying?
4: Yeah, I'm trying to fire.
3: Oh!
1: Oh!
4: Wow. Good job, Cam. That was funny, actually. Next one, Pat.
1: I think that we need to revamp spray sunscreen in this country.
3: Revamp
1: it. Have you ever picked up spray sunscreen? Which, by the way, I may have to get used to being bald now because I've scorched the top of my head a couple times. Not as easy as I thought it was going to be. You pick it up, you spray it on like your arm or your leg, and it's just like a line, and then you have to wipe it in. Completely defeats the purpose of the spray, in my opinion. I used some spray when I played golf this past weekend for my sister's wedding with a guy named Dave. Shout out to Dave, great guy. And I sprayed it, and it was like my full body was coated in one spray of sunscreen. It was unbelievable. I don't know where he got this mythical sunscreen, but it really bothers me.
5: So you like the sunscreen, correct?
1: I like it.
3: Yeah. He likes Dave's sunscreen.
5: I've used spray sunscreen before.
3: Yeah.
5: I'm not opposed at all.
1: I just feel like I don't get enough coverage.
3: You spray it on, and then most times you do have to rub it in.
5: But you get better coverage that way as opposed to just simply getting the lotion type of sunscreen.
1: But if you have to rub it in, that defeats the purpose of the spray.
8: But the lotion takes so much longer.
5: The lotion takes
8: a lot longer.
5: Yeah.
3: And it is messier.
5: Yeah.
4: Just wait. Doing it for your kids? Oh, what a pain in the
1: ass. Okay, this guy, just wait. Everything's terrible having kids, according to Evan.
3: Just wait.
1: Just wait. Everyone wait.
3: Buckle up.
5: Well played, Pat. Well played.
1: Every time Candy says something, Evan's like, just wait. Hell is coming your way.
4: Guess who else agrees with me? Mr. Joe Canty, who had the exact same comments to me when he pulled me aside about his son. This guy, saying this guy doesn't know what he's in for.
8: Joe Canty said, just wait.
4: Yeah, Joe Canty's a just wait guy.
1: I'm so
4: Ask
1: excited
4: him.
1: To take my kid to the beach. Just wait.
4: Just wait.
1: It's terrible. You're going to hate your life.
4: Joe Canty will tell you.
3: Ooh, I'll wait for that.
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20: 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So he's like, oh, you know what? If you're going, I'll take a coffee.
21: So I need a coffee.
20: If you're going, I'll take a bar. 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You're fine with Kendrick Perkins paying for your meals?
21: Yes.
20: That seems odd to me. 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
21: He'll give it back.
3: I can Venmo Lou, and she can give it to Perk.
21: Yeah, he'll give it back.
20: 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Update on that story is what? You guys PayPal, Venmo, Lou for Perk?
3: She didn't ask us yet.
20: Oh my God.
3: Right, CeCe?
8: Give me a break.
20: Vegas East, your thoughts
21: quickly.
20: Was not
21: brought to our attention.
8: Oh, well, we're going to pay Perk right away. We'll get it back to him. No worries. We would never steal from Perk without asking. Oh, well, we forgot.
3: No, we didn't forget. She didn't give us the Venmo
8: request.
3: You're
8: not going to pay him. Just say it.
3: That's not true.
21: It always comes back to you, though. When you're on a team and you pay for something for everybody to enjoy, at some point it'll come back to you.
8: But he didn't agree to pay for that.
21: It doesn't matter. There'll be times where I'll reciprocate and he'll think it's a nice thing to do, and I'm like, you already got me back. And that's
8: the
21: fine.
8: Confusion.
3: Like, what?
21: You already got me back.
3: And he'll be like, what?
21: Don't worry about it. We good.
3: We're settled.
21: We're straight. We're square.
3: We're square.
20: That confusion, I would pay to watch that. When you CeCe buys something for Perk and he's like, oh, thanks, that's really nice of you. Well, I had to pay you back. For what?
4: Well, you once bought me coffee without knowing because you gave your information to someone else who then paid for me.
3: So I did see Perk downstairs in hair and makeup after our show yesterday. And I was going to bring this up to him and tell him he needs to come on the show to talk about it. But then French Montana and Max B came in. And we were having all a big group conversation. And I didn't think it was the right time to bring it up to Perk in front of Max B and French Montana.
8: Very convenient.
21: How do you think Max B and French Montana will feel about the situation?
3: So they're fans of our show. Okay. Max B specifically.
21: Really?
3: So he wakes.
4: So he's going to give you his wallet as a result?
3: Yes, I think maybe he would. They want to come on our show.
4: Love to have them.
3: They said they would love to.
4: They have two of the hottest songs right now in the summer.
3: Very good.
4: Smoking Part 2, unbelievable. Rick Ross and the two of them, and then the one that they did right before that.
21: Minx in Miami.
4: Was it that the
21: Minx in
4: going
21: Miami.
4: Deaf on him? That one?
21: No, that wasn't that.
4: No, this.
21: They got Minx in Miami, too, with Rick Ross.
4: They are killing it right now.
21: Yeah, they got it.
4: Anyway, you can get more of them on Vibe Check, Disney Plus, with Smalls.
3: They are both Knicks fans, too. So, riding high on the success of their team, as is Nuno. But Max was saying, wakes up every morning to our show. And so, I didn't think it was the right time to introduce the potential Perk saga to the conversation.
4: Okay. Well, to be continued. Let's talk about one of Perk's former teammates, LeBron James. Los Angeles Lakers, still very much in the news. Did they play last night? Nope, they did not. Are they eliminated? Yep, in four games, the Oklahoma City Thunder, who are awesome and rolling through people and waiting for the winner of San Antonio and Minnesota. Doubleheader tomorrow night here on ESPN Radio, presented by Gusto, as you'll get the Eastern Conference game, Cavs and Pistons, as the Cavs had an awesome comeback win last night in overtime, and then Wolves and Spurs. So, news around LeBron. What's happening with LeBron? Is he going to stay? Is he going to go? Do the Lakers want him? Do the Lakers not want him? Dave McMenamin, ESPN NBA reporter, primarily covers the Lakers and does a great job at that, was on the Rich Eisen Show noon until 3 Eastern time yesterday and gave this synopsis as to something that could play into LeBron's future decision-making.
6: March 31st.
7: Yes, sir.
6: Lakers beat the Cavs.
7: Mm-hmm.
6: It completes what ends up, we don't know, you know, but at this point, in retrospect, they've now gone 16-2. Over a 32-day stretch. And in this game against the Cavs, LeBron James, most wins in NBA history combined, regular season.
7: And against the Cavs.
6: And against the Cavs, right?
7: Mm-hmm.
6: 15,000 points for Luka Doncic for his career, 5,000 points for Rui Hachimura. And it secures back-to-back 50-win seasons and 100 wins in J.J. Redick's coaching career. So in the post-game locker room, J.J. Redick doing a good job and kind of recognizing this group accomplishment is listing off all the things that were done by his team that day.
7: Mm-hmm.
6: And as JJ's addressing the room, Rob Pelinka takes his turn to address the room, is holding the game ball, and presents it to JJ Redick. Shortly thereafter, LeBron James, who, you know, of course, he arrives to the arena wearing like an outfit, and then showers and changes and stuff and leaves in that outfit. Well, this night was still in the practice shorts, ice bags on his knees, slide sandals on his feet.
7: And he walked right out.
6: Walks out.
4: How do we react to this? Because obviously this is more than just a game ball situation.
21: Why is this story out? That's the question I have. Why would this story be out there? Because this is an absolutely embarrassing story. For all involved.
3: Who does it serve?
21: Who does it serve? Why is this out there? There's a reason for it. Because something like this doesn't become known unless somebody wants it known. And I have a hard time believing that LeBron James wants it to be known that he is this level of petty where he doesn't get a game ball and then all of a sudden that strips away all of the goodwill that the LA Lakers have expressed toward him in his 8-year tenure with the team. I mean, they fired their head coach and hired a head coach of his choosing, his podcast buddy, J.J. Redick. They drafted his son, Bronny, when nobody was set to draft him. They traded away young players to bring over Anthony Davis. They moved on from A.D. and went out and got Luka Doncic to play alongside him.
3: And Russell Westbrook to appease him.
21: Don't
3: forget that one.
21: At every single turn, the L.A. Lakers have been mindful of what LeBron James wants and trying to make sure that in moving their program forward, they satisfy whatever career goals that LeBron James still has for himself. Smalls, they stopped an NBA game to celebrate LeBron James surpassing Kareem Abdul-Jabbar for the most points scored in NBA history. I don't know what LeBron James wants from the Lakers beyond what they've already given him. This just seems so small in the big picture of it all. I just don't get it.
3: So when are they going to say, thank you for everything, but we're good? Because isn't now the time to do it if you're going to do it? Remember that article that Baxter Holmes had dropped about the Buss family and the transition of the team to Mark Walter? It was earlier this year. In that piece, it outlined Jeannie Buss and the Lakers' mounting frustration with LeBron James throughout his tenure. I have it right here. I'm going to read a couple things here. Jeannie privately grumbled, people close to the team say, about what she felt was James' outside ego and the overt control that he and Clutch Sports had exerted over the organization at times. Okay? They talk about Russell Westbrook and how that didn't work out.
21: Disaster.
3: They did it to appease LeBron, and then he kind of publicly washed his hands of it, and they didn't like that. They then bring in Bronny, as you mentioned, and J.J. Redick. But it says that in 2022, in the aftermath of the Russell Westbrook trade, multiple people said Jeannie privately mused about not giving LeBron a contract extension, and later that year about trading LeBron James. We're in 2026. So if 4 years ago you were in obviously different ownership, different governorship now, but as an organization, a lot of the same pieces in place. If in 2022 you were considering life beyond LeBron James, and now you have Luka, and he's older, and you know the end is near, why exactly are you still going to acquiesce to everything he wants? Why exactly are you not using this opportunity as a built-in off-ramp for you to go to the next timeline and actually make this Luka Doncic's team? LeBron has been remarkable this year in so many ways. I cannot say enough about the preparation that he's done to get his body and his mind ready to play at this stage in his career, what he did for the team in the absence of Luka and Austin Reeves, the adjusted role that he had. He was excellent for them. But is it going to get much better after this, or is it going to get worse? And at what point are you going to say to Luka, here are the keys, it is your team? At what point are you going to say, we are the LA Lakers and no star is above us? We've done everything that you've wanted. Thank you for the championship. Thank you for the winning that you brought to us during that time, but we're going in a different direction.
4: So if you ran the Lakers, would this be your final answer? You would take this story or this theme and say, we will not be offering LeBron James a contract.
3: Unless it was a guarantee, only one more year retirement tour. Because he...
4: So you're making an investment. You're not offering him a spot on the team. In other words...
3: No. Well, you can satisfy both, because let's not be disrespectful to the basketball of it all. But I don't want to do this again where there's all this gray area.
21: You want an end date in sight.
3: I want to know, because I want to plan for the future. I want a concrete answer as to what this is going to look like so that I can put the puzzle together myself.
4: Yeah, you can't do what you said, because you're saying let's not be disrespectful to the basketball. You cannot pay him what he wants to get paid and satisfy Luka's needs. Let me rephrase.
3: Okay,
4: satisfy Luka's wants of Austin Reeves and put a championship team.
3: No, I can, because I'm operating from a position of power. If you don't want to do this at this price point, thank you. As much as we would like to have your retirement tour here and have you do this, we got to move on. That's what I would do.
21: Hold on. I'm just trying to...
3: You can shake your head dismissively. That's what I would do.
21: You threw me off for a second.
4: I'm not shaking your head.
3: I'm just saying, I know that you probably don't think that's the right move. If I'm the Lakers, I need to move on at some point.
4: No, I'm not shaking my head at you dismissively.
3: No, I mean at the thought of it all.
4: No, I'm shaking my head at the math not working for the Lakers if that's what they want to do. It's not you, Michelle.
3: No,
4: it's the concept of if that's what they're trying to sign up for, they literally can't do that. Because if everyone's saying, and the Athletic reported the other day, the idea of Luka wants Reeves. What is Reeves going to come back for? $10 an hour? He's going to come back for $40 million a year. And what is LeBron going to come back for? An enormous number, as he's earned. What is Luka coming back for? That same enormous number that he already has. You can't do the math on that working.
3: But if I'll go.
21: So I want to make sure I hear what you're saying. Being respectful of the basketball of it all, you think that the Lakers are better in better position to compete with moving on from LeBron and retaining Austin Reeves?
4: Nope.
21: Okay.
4: I think
21: respectful of the basketball of it all, that means you're bringing back LeBron James and you're shopping Austin Reeves.
4: I think their best chance of competing for a title is to not bring back either one of them.
21: Okay, they're not going to do that. So they're going to bring back one.
4: Okay, so we're not talking about winning a championship then. Because that's what we're like.
21: So you're saying it's disrespectful to the basketball of it all if you bring back either one of these guys.
4: So let's just do it.
21: No,
4: this
21: I'm just asking the question.
4: Disrespectful yes or no, to the yes basketball?
21: Or no. Yeah, that's a yes or no question. You think it's disrespectful to the basketball of the LA Lakers if you bring back both Austin Reeves and LeBron James?
4: Yes, I don't think you have any shot at winning a championship.
21: Okay.
4: Let's do it this way. If Shai Gilgeous-Alexander is your best player, the kinds of players you need on his team are anything, like literally anything. He can fit any role for you. You don't have to make up for his defense. You don't have to worry about insufficient offense. When Luka is the best player on your team, you have a type. You need people to protect him. He's the quarterback. You need O-linemen. In Shai's case, he's one of five O-linemen. You don't need a quarterback. There's a big difference here. You are going to build a team very specifically. We can annihilate, rightfully so, what Nico Harrison did in Dallas in terms of the exit strategy with Luka. What you cannot annihilate is his decision-making to build a team around him for very specific deficiencies. Not his greatness, his deficiencies. They built a team around him not for how great he is, because of how bad he is on one side of the ball. So they got lob threats that can protect him on defense. They got a player in Kyrie Irving who can be a secondary ball handler. And they have all these rangy, lanky guys at the time, like Derek Jones Jr., who you can literally put on any position. PJ Washington, any position. You can, not any position, but he can guard multiple guys.
21: Four, yeah.
4: The Lakers need to, if the Lakers want to win a championship with Luka as their best player, they have to build a roster to make up for Luka, not to complement Luka. It's totally different than building a team around Shai Gilgeous-Alexander, or now building a team around Wemby, or building a team around your guy and Jason Tatum. Mm-hmm. You're not building the team around him to complement him. You're building the team to make up for him. And LeBron's greatness does not make up for what Luka is bad at. Austin Reeves definitively does not make up for what Luka is bad at. So if your decision making is, we want to try to compete for a championship and we want Luka to be the best player on a championship team, at this point, at this price, neither of them makes sense, unfortunately. They just don't. So when you're asking what's the most respectful basketball decision, it's neither one of them, which goes to what you just said, Smalls, of he's giving you the opening, take advantage of it. I don't actually believe he's giving you the opening, though. I believe he's giving you the please tell me how great I am with money and role and years.
21: So you think this is something that LeBron James wants out there?
4: I think LeBron James wants us to sit here and discuss how can the Lakers not be appreciative of LeBron James. This is LeBron James. Give him what he wants. What else are you going to do?
21: With this story, that accomplishes that goal?
4: I didn't say it accomplished it. You asked what he wanted. Right?
3: But if he thinks it's blatant disrespect, his thought process and his team's thought process is that we're going to receive it the same way.
21: Objectively, how can anybody look at what the Lakers have done for him over the last 8 years and say it's blatant disrespect? Okay.
4: Objectively, how can anyone look at the last 8 years of LeBron James and say that he exceeded Lakers' expectations relative to what they care about, and that's only winning titles?
21: Well, hold on. With that, I disagree with you on.
4: Right,
21: I disagree because if you do it by the numbers, a championship, two conference finals appearances, only the Boston Celtics have been more successful. During that tenure, only the Boston Celtics have more of those. So you gotta slow your roll when it comes to that. Like, the Lakers have been successful with LeBron James. It isn't multiple championships, but that's not the expectation that anybody has for a guy age 35 or later, and LeBron James has put his team in position to do that more than 28 other teams in the league.
4: We can continue this conversation. Just a very tiny, quick thing. I don't want this to come off as I'm not saying LeBron was great last year. He was awesome. He exceeded expectations more than anyone else on the team. That doesn't mean that it's a fit moving forward with all other members of the team. We're on Sportsmanlike, presented by Progressive Insurance.
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1: We are Unsportsmanlike here on ESPN Radio. 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There's been so much conversation about this Dave McMenamin article about the L.A. Lakers. Shout out ESPN L.A. Obviously a huge conversation all day. Are you going on today or tomorrow?
2: Yeah. Today. Today's Thursday, right?
1: Yeah. What's with this show? Nobody knows the day. Nuno, I'm going to out Nuno on something. I said to him this morning, I said, I want to keep an eye tonight on some of the schedule release stuff. I want to see if this, this, and this happens. He goes, well, yeah, it already happened. I said, what already happened? He goes, all the schedule release stuff. I said, no, it didn't. He goes, oh, today's not Friday? I said, Nuno, wouldn't you have known if the NFL schedule came out? And now you don't know what day it is. Nuno, am I right about this?
3: No, that was completely right. But I think two things happened. One, there's been so many leaks of like the schedules, so that gets lost in it. Two, we've been running these promos, and Pat and I yesterday were trying to figure out to make sure let's run the right promo that like, you know, promoting tomorrow versus today for the special tonight. And three, it's today is Pat's Friday because he kept reminding us yesterday that because he's off tomorrow because his younger sister's graduating. Congratulations to her.
1: He's going to the PJ.
3: Yeah, well, that's on the weekend, Ev. Yeah. That's why he's off on Monday, not off Friday.
1: Oh, my bad. Yeah.
3: But like, and that's thrown me off. So yeah, I think I've gotten way too much sleep lately that I just don't know what's going on.
4: Final thing from Nuno.
5: Too much.
2: Oh, because the Knicks. You got a little breather here.
4: Congrats. Final thing from Nuno.
6: He's going back on the desk soon.
4: In the rundown he sent yesterday. Yesterday, 8:15, reaction to NFL schedule release.
3: Okay, for tomorrow.
4: He had it in writing.
1: Let's react.
2: I'll walk in for
1: Rams
2: tomorrow.
1: Rams Packers was announced yesterday.
2: Oh, man.
1: Thanksgiving
2: that could ruin my
1: Eve
2: holiday.
1: On Wednesday night in LA. And then just now, CBS announced the Lions and Bears on Thanksgiving.
6: That's going to be fun.
1: That's going to be fun. So that's all that's been announced over the last like 12 hours. But
4: good reaction.
1: So yes, Smalls on ESPN LA today. This LeBron article, Sedano and Cap on 710 ESPN LA. This Dave McMenamin article, and then you know, basically, if you're going to summarize it, you would summarize it as there are a lot of things that have annoyed LeBron about the Lakers and their appreciation of him. Everyone has come to the idea of, wait a minute, how much more can they appreciate of you because they drafted your son and hired your podcast partner, J.J. Redick, who's been actually great. So good suggestion by LeBron. And he helped get Anthony Davis and he helped get Luka, CeCe's going to make the argument about the winning over the 8 years is better than we give him credit for. This is not ugly, but I wonder if it continues, if it gets ugly.
2: You know what I just asked CeCe as we were coming back from break? Would Lakers fans be sad if LeBron James didn't come back next year? Would they be in a Dolores state?
6: Nope.
2: Dolores state.
1: Nope. Wait a minute. If you got the word of the day wrong, clear. Is that
2: you already called it. And it's Dolores, not Dolores.
1: Wait a minute. I know I didn't win. But did you win?
6: Not if
2: it's Dolores. Which means
6: you said
2: sad.
6: Dolores.
2: I know, I screwed it up.
6: Yeah, so you messed up. So nobody,
1: this is the biggest controversy.
6: So nobody wins the word of the day.
1: No, I think it's a push.
6: No, it's a push.
4: You don't know the word.
6: You got to land the plane, Smalls.
1: Yeah, if neither of us know the word. Thank you, Pat. Neither of us know the word of the day.
2: Dolores, but it's spelled like Dolores. But it's Dolores.
6: Oh, man, we got some Thanksgiving slate.
3: Relax.
1: You know what?
3: Not everything's been reported correctly, so that's where I got myself in trouble this morning, Keith.
2: Yeah, we gotta be careful with that.
3: I saw those tweets, and I'm like, wow, this is great.
4: Hey, it's the 8:15 segment. We're supposed to be reacting to the NFL schedule.
2: This is
1: the track of what I'll call the Raptors bench moments. Because this is like when CeCe is half listening to us, finds something more interesting, and reacts to that versus actually what we're talking about. We need to keep track of this.
6: I let my opinion be known on it. I don't think she should win the word of the day because she got the word wrong.
1: Thanksgiving slate in the NFL. So
6: I saw what could potentially be a game, and I got excited.
1: Yeah.
6: And Nuno, we have to wait until and see when it's confirmed. But, I mean, so far we got Eagles-Cowboys, and we got Bears-Lions.
1: Right.
2: And Packers-Rams as the appetizer.
3: Yeah, the night before.
2: The night before.
6: Yes. Yeah.
1: He's talking about
6: the night game of Thanksgiving. Mm. Mm. Could be really fun.
1: Yeah. It's like he's sitting there and he's worrying about, like, I don't know, barbecue and wings right now. Like, you got to worry about something else with this. Hint, hint of what he's probably looking at that we can't bring up, right?
6: Exactly.

0: around Luka.
1: Would that be okay? Let's do it this way. And we got Michael Collins, who's hysterical, amazing golf analyst, going to join us in a couple minutes. Just very quickly, if LeBron makes the decision or mutual decision with the Lakers, we're done. 8 years. Let's leave on a high note.
0: Yeah.
1: Would that entice you to want Austin Reeves more or less?
0: Probably less.
1: Open the roster.
0: I think the OKC series really exposed Austin Reeves. That's a problem. Like, because you're going to have to deal with OKC. They're not going away. And they're going to continue to attack Austin Reeves if he's on the basketball court, and there's nothing that you can do to hide him if Luka's alongside him. So, yeah, if LeBron James is gone, that probably lends itself to more of what you've been talking about, which is both of them gone, shopping Austin Reeves, getting the best return that you can, utilizing the cap space, going after guys like Hartenstein and DeSumo, being able to keep Rui Hachimura and Marcus Smart. Like, those are the types of moves that you should be making. I still don't think that puts you in the championship contention if you don't have both LeBron and Austin Reeves, but I do think it gets you closer to that mold of what that Mavs team was around Luka that got to the NBA Finals.
1: Michael Collins, ESPN golf analyst, live from PGA. He will join us after Small says this from RK.
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1: We are on Sportsmanlike here on ESPN Radio, ESPNU. We are presented by Progressive Insurance, along with Michelle Smallman, Chris Canty, Evan Cohen with you. Joining us now from the PGA Championship, all the coverage on ESPN. He is ESPN golf analyst. He is a very funny, funny man. It is Michael Collins joining us here on Unsportsmanlike on ESPN Radio. All right, you got to explain one thing to me. I've been fascinated. Why the gap in the, 60 years between when majors were played at this course? What changed with this course, Michael, where it went from in the 1960s to now in Pennsylvania?
2: Well, you have to remember that they played the BMW Championship here in 2018. And then Gil Hodge, the membership, decided, hey, listen, this was a championship golf course. We're going to bring a guy in to kind of redo it. And that was Gil Hodge. And Gil Hodge went back and found the original Donald Ross plans and layout of the golf course. And so he looked around and was like, you know what? In 1928, when this was built, wasn't trees like that. So I think we should take some of these out. But of course, you know, once you start talking about taking trees out of places, there's a lot of people that'll be like, no, you can't. And this is the what the original plans were. And Xander Schauffele had something funny too. He was like, you know, how long does it take for trees to get big? About 100 years. Oh, yeah, okay. So, yeah, they might have looked a little different when these were saplings put down in the ground. But then he went in. They took out over 1,000 trees, had a couple of big storms come through and also help them out just a little bit. And they went back and kind of made this course what it originally was. And this is a second-shot golf course with really challenging greens. And so mission accomplished for Gil Hodge, and that's why they made the change, and that's why we're back playing a major championship here.
3: Great answer.
4: Michael, why are the par threes at Arana Mink so diabolical, and how will they challenge this weekend? How will they challenge golfers this weekend?
2: I mean, number eight, that par three, I was at the practice. I was watching guys practice there yesterday and on Monday late afternoon. And on Monday late afternoon, it was like probably 60 degrees, maybe 55, and blowing 20 miles an hour into and off the right. It's an elevated tee, and it plays 246.
4: Cool.
2: Which, yeah, I'm hitting driver as hard as I possibly can and still probably going to come up short. Now, I watched a whole bunch of guys, like, try to hit 7-wood into that par 3, where water comes into play and just nastiness around the greens. And so that, even during the BMW Championship in 2018, played as the hardest hole on the golf course. And so the teeth of this golf course are those par threes, because there are a lot of par fours that even long hitters are only going to have wedges into. And so that's part of the defense of this golf course is the par threes. And it's what makes this golf course, like, really good. You know, there are some golf courses that just give you a handshake when you start off, and there are other ones that kick in the shins. And so this is one that if you miss the fairway, you're kind of rubbing your shins. I thought we were friends.
5: Yikes. Well, let's go below the shins, Michael, and talk about Rory McIlroy. He's dealing with a blister on his right pinky toe. He actually cut his practice round short early on Tuesday because of the discomfort. How is that injury going to impact how this tournament plays out?
2: Yeah, it's kind of funny because, you know, best golfers see themselves as, like, athletes. We're kind of tough. Aw, Rory got a little blister on his pinky toe. Aw, that's so. But literally, remember, you're walking 7 miles. And this isn't a flat walk on pavement. And so it's also, the good thing for Rory is it's on his right pinky toe. And it's kind of in between the, it's on the pinky toe, but it rubs against his fourth toe. Right. And so it's not that difficult of a fix. You just have to get there's blister pads and whatnot you can put in, but it's going to change, like, how his foot fits in his shoe. And I know that sounds ridiculous, but you're not playing in, like, just comfortable running shoes because he's loading a lot of force onto that right side when he's finishing his swing, right? Or pushing off of that right side when he's finishing his swing. And so you're putting a lot of force there. And then standing in strange positions and walking up hills and side slopes and stuff like that. And to beat the best players in the world, you better be at 99.9% if you really want to have a chance. And so this blister was there during the last round of the Truest as well, last week where he played, and it started affecting him there, and he just dealt with it. I think by the end of this weekend, it should be okay because he's going to have a whole bunch of stuff on that pinky toe to kind of help it out. But I think it will be something that the golfers don't need other stuff to think about. And this is just an extra thing for Rory to think about. I mean, there's apparently the nail on the pinky toe was gone there too. So he's going to have to probably wear either a different size shoe or maybe a different shoe than he normally would wear for this event. So it's something I would say to keep an eye on, but not something to be like, oh my gosh, he's done and he'll be limping around and Rory can't swing.
1: 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All right, Michael, choose your own adventure. Best possible scenario for the result at the PGA this weekend. Here are your three choices. Scotty goes back-to-back, Rory wins two majors in a row, or Spieth completes the career Grand Slam. Which one is the best-case scenario for the PGA this weekend?
2: Rory wins two majors in a row.
1: Why?
2: Because the other two stories are great, like especially Spieth completing the career Grand Slam, that would be 1A. Like Scotty winning back-to-back majors is good for a story for the week. But here's what, in for me being selfish when it comes to golf, Rory winning two in a row, now the Grand Slam's in play. Where the other ones, the stories are awesome and gone. Where if Rory wins and he's got the Masters and the PGA, then it's like, okay, next up, U.S. Open. Like, then the story continues. Not only is the story great, but now the story continues. Now it pushes forward. And that's always the best case scenario, right? Like, what was the biggest news coming out of horse racing after Kentucky Derby? Well, the horse not running, so there's no Triple Crown talk. And now guess who's talking about horse racing now? Nobody. Mm. So it's like, hey, Jordan Spieth won the career Grand Slam. Cool. What's next? We'll worry about it when we get there, right? Like now, but if Rory wins, oh, boy. Oh, yeah. Yes, please. Give me that.
4: Michael, I got to bring you behind the curtain and into a conversation we've been having earlier on our show where our producer, Pat Costello, who's an avid golf fan.
1: He was listening.
4: called the PGA Championship underrated as a major. Mm. Do you agree with those sentiments?
2: Okay. Oh, boy. yes, I do. And that's hard for me to say. Because that's not where I thought you were going to go with this argument. Yeah, I thought you were going to go with him complaining about the look of the golf course.
1: That was me.
5: That was Evan Michael. You can go ahead and tee off on that one.
2: I know. Okay. That's why I thought Chris was starting that argument up, because I thought you was going to Evan.
1: Why do you think I did the buttering up to start the interview? Oh, he's so funny. He's a great analyst. Yeah.
5: Michael, he knew.
1: Which Michael is both of those, but I did the extra butter up because I'm not a big British Open guy because I don't like the course being that ugly. Okay, go ahead. Say what you got to say.
5: It's the Open.
2: Do you know what I'm saying? Do you judge someone as the person by the color of their hair? Or do you judge them by the character that they are as a person? Because that's basically what you just did with a golf course.
4: Yep.
2: You just said, I don't like the way the brown look on it. It doesn't look right. It's not so.
1: Let's put some context on that. Brown grass is what I was saying.
2: Brown grass,
1: Michael.
2: You just basically said,
1: Michael.
2: Look in the mirror, stupid. Just saying, you're kind of judging a golf course just because of the color of the grass. And you have to remember, on the Open Championships, most of them are played by the ocean. How great does grass grow around salt water?
4: Not great.
2: So it's probably going to have to be a hardy species of grass that can take a bit of salt water. Might not be the manicured, beautiful, perfect-looking. So does that mean that it's not good golf? And it's a different style of golf, too. When you ask professional golfers who don't get to play that style of ground game golf, they love it over there because it's so different. The greens are so much slower. There's beauty in having to play a sport differently than you normally would play. If we give the analogy of football, you would take a passing team and go, hey, be a good running team for the next 2 weeks. Be like, we don't normally do that, but okay. And then they're successful at it and have 250 yards on the ground. They're like, we didn't even think we could do that. This is awesome. And golf courses like that when it comes to the British. So when I heard you kind of going after the British Open, oh, this ugly and all like, oh, hey, man, take a deep breath. You know what I mean? There's a lot of beauty that you're not seeing over there. Have you gone over and played that style of golf before?
3: No, I'm not a I'm a watcher. I'm not a player of golf. Maybe
2: see,
3: that's why.
2: That's the same. When people say that golfers aren't athletes.
3: I never said and that. It's, just saying.
2: I know you didn't, okay. But there's a lot of people that do. And then if you ask athletes, are golfers athletes? And they're like, oh, all of them say yes. I'm like, this is why I don't trust people who sit in chairs and wear makeup to tell me what athletes are. You know what I mean?
4: They also put dye in their hair, right?
5: Mm-hmm.
4: Yeah.
5: Yeah. He likes that type of brown.
4: He likes that type of brown. He likes that
2: type of brown. People try to put makeup on my head. I laugh. No, don't touch my head.
3: Wait,
2: let
3: do they put makeup
2: shiny
3: on your bald head? That's
2: care
3: an amazing thing because we have the shot of you right now. That's awesome. Do they actually put makeup on you?
2: And there's no makeup. There is no makeup on the pieces that you're seeing right there. They wanted to put powder. Oh, we want to knock down the shine. Nope. You're not doing that. Like, nope, I'm not. You leave it shiny, then it'll be fine. I want people to see me like they'll see me in person. It's just the same thing. So I also heard you guys earlier saying that Matt Barry and Andy North saying that this course was going to be super tough and single-digit scoring. I'm going to tell you right now, nope. These guys are going to tear this place up. We got rain last night, even though it's cool. The greens were already somewhat receptive. That you are going to have to be really good with your iron play, but expect the winning score to be somewhere between 16 and 18 under.
4: Mm.
2: Because these guys are going to have so many wedges in their hands, and the guys who are finding the fairways are going to be able to attack some of these hole locations. If you miss the greens, it's going to be challenging getting up and down. But like we just saw Ricky Fowler miss the fairway on the 10th to the right, and you couldn't see the golf ball, but he was still able to get it up onto the putting surface. And so two putting is going to be a challenge if you're out of position, but look for a guy who's a good ball striker and a good putter to be the guy who's up near the top of the leaderboard. But don't think for a second someone's not going to shoot 5 or 6 under today, because that's going to happen.
3: Michael Collins, ESPN golf analyst, PGA Tour caddy from 99 to 09. I said he's very funny and great. You know, he still is, but I'm the butt of all the jokes, so it hurts a little bit more. Michael, great job as always. Thank
2: it's
3: you
2: your
3: for
2: own fault.
3: I get it. Okay, I'm judging the golf course by its hair. That's what we learned today. Michael, thank you so much. We appreciate it.
2: Thanks, guys.
3: Michael Collins, tremendous stuff with him, and even though I got beat down a little bit. Swear on Sportsmanlike, presented by Progressive Insurance.
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5: Talk about Dolores.
3: Oh, my God. I was very confused. Shout out to the TV crew. I thought I was on camera, and I'm like, I don't think I'm wearing that today. It was an old thing. Oh, that was Doggy, a Christopher Mad Dog Russo, yesterday on First Take, somehow destroying me. While talking to Stephen A. Smith and Shay Cornett and Kendrick Perkins, and Alfonso Ribeiro, of course, the obvious crew, a.k.a. Carlton from Fresh Prince, America's Funniest Home Videos. I'm getting texts from people yesterday on the way home, like, dog's destroying you. I'm like, what's new? What else is new? Where, though? Like, where is he destroying me? Sitting there for 50 minutes listening to on ESPN Radio to me break down nothing. I mean, he's not wrong. Well, it's 4 hours breaking down nothing. But you know the backstory on that as to why he was listening to the games on ESPN Radio?
5: What?
3: I didn't even know this was possible in 2026. Obviously not with Marriott, it's not possible. Do you know that he stayed in a hotel that didn't have a TV in his room?
4: Yes.
5: I saw that yesterday.
4: Yes.
3: Is that possible in 2026?
5: I thought the
4: same
5: thing.
4: They brought him an iPad, though.
5: But I thought the same thing. Unless you request specifically a room without a TV because you're trying to unplug, digital detox, et cetera, doesn't every standard room have a television?
3: I would have thought so. I know at Marriott they do. That was fascinating. And Pat was the first one to text all of us about it. Thoroughly enjoyed that. Why exactly, Pat?
11: Well, I mean, I just, the idea of he was listening to the promos and then heard you and was like, this is too much for me.
3: I'm surprised he knew my name. I got to be honest. He gets every name wrong. Everything wrong. And somehow he knew my name. I'll take it as a win.
11: He did call Mark Kessinger Kestinger.
3: Kestinger?
11: Yeah. Yeah.
5: How do we think he would handle Patton Kazire? Kuzuri. He's also not on the show.
4: The Kuzer.
3: He is a golf guy. Kuzer. Would he know that? I don't know. I don't know how he would handle
5: it. Kuzer.
12: Matt Kessinger is a good play-by-play guy.
5: Kessinger.
3: Wait, what did he say his name was?
12: Matt Kessinger is a good play-by-play guy.
3: Pat Kessinger?
11: That Kessinger is a good play-by-play guy.
3: Oh, he is a great play-by-play guy, that Kessinger. He's with Smalls' favorite person on ESPN.
5: PJ Carlissimo.
21: He called him the great PJ and that Kessinger. That's who he was listening to.
3: That's amazing.
21: Before he heard Evan Cohen break down nothing for 50 minutes.
5: Hey, but you know what? Stuck with you for 50 minutes.
3: There's no chance. There's no chance. He's in another world, that man. Every Wednesday, of course, on First Take. What?
4: Oh,
3: he's busy over here.
22: Which roster are you?
3: What are you doing?
21: The Rays bullpen.
3: How can you not be engaged with that? That was destroying me. That's your favorite pastime.
5: We're getting like little nibbles here of the NFL schedule.
4: I'm in it right now.
5: I can tell. I know you.
4: That's all I'm saying.
5: I think you're seeing things getting floated.
4: I'm waiting for things to be firmed up. It's exciting.
5: I agree with you.
4: It's exciting.
5: When I saw Rams-Packers Thanksgiving Eve, I was like, oh, this could ruin my holiday or make it excellent. We're going to be very emotionally invested in that one. Packers, you better not lose.
4: Jordan Love outplaying the reigning MVP?
22: Will Love be on the field at that point?
5: Speak it.
4: Wow,
5: oh,
4: Nuno.
5: Oh, Nuno.
22: I mean, he's been known to miss a game or two, right, during the year?
5: Why don't you focus on your Giants, all right?
22: I am focused on my Giants. I don't like the fact that Malik Nabers had to go in and they had to clean up that knee, which leads me to believe he probably won't be ready for the regular season. So that concerns me a little bit. I thought also we had a wild debate. On the who's the best QB in the NFC North. Our boy Bart Scott yesterday apparently said that Kyler Murray has the chance to be the best QB in that division. Yes, exactly.
3: I don't even know that he's going to win the job in Minnesota. I still think, I'm telling you, I still did that.
5: You don't know if he's going to.
3: I'm going to tell you why.
5: I couldn't even get the words out.
3: I think they want JJ to win the job. They don't care if Kyler wins the job.
5: I think they brought in Kyler because they know JJ's not going to win the job.
4: He can't win the job. That's what I thought.
3: I don't think he can either. But I think that they are absolutely going to do everything in their power to hope that JJ McCarthy wins the job.
5: You'd hope that.
12: Kessinger is a good play-by-play guy.
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3: Ty, you would take money from a homeless person?
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5: Honestly,
4: where I would need it.
5: That is such a great point. If that person is like, you know what, you keep it, buddy.
3: You need it more than I do.
5: You're like, here's $5, and they go, you keep it, pal. 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
3: That's
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5: What'd you think of the rejoin?
3: I got stuck. My wire got stuck in a chair out there. So I don't know what was said. You guys can tell me. No?
5: You were 18 seconds late.
3: Okay. So
5: PayPal jar?
6: If you can't do that, you can't get like...
3: No, I don't even know what he's saying. I just got...
7: I don't know if I'm going to fine him for that.
3: Go ahead. What were you saying, Nuno?
6: You're not going to fine him for being late, Canty?
3: Go ahead.
7: I don't think I was going to fine him for that one. Not for that one, no.
6: Why not?
8: He was back in time.
7: Take your money.
5: Nuno?
7: I mean, you owe us for some other things, so if you want to keep him for that.
5: Keep that doll.
6: See, it's no fun because Evan feels agitated.
3: I feel what?
6: You seem almost agitated.
7: You're flustered.
6: Flustered, that's the word.
3: I was sitting outside. I go to walk. Rob said to me, we're back. I go to walk in. The wire got stuck in a chair. Pulling myself. I can't get out of the chair.
7: But you need your IFB to do your job.
3: So literally this wire that I have that's in my ear got physically stuck in the...
7: Can I ask a question?
3: Whatever it's called.
7: Can I ask you a question?
3: Sure. Yeah.
7: Why did you take your IFB out of the studio?
3: What do you mean? It's in my ear.
7: You can take it out of your ear.
3: But it's still connected to my shirt.
5: Yeah, I unplugged mine because it's clipped to my shirt.
7: Oh, you clip it to your shirt. Oh, okay.
3: Yeah, so then it's a whole song and a dance.
7: No, why? I don't need to.
8: No, that's why we have to tell Canty 5 times a show to move it over his shoulder.
5: Oh.
7: It's in my ear.
3: Yeah, so I got...
7: So it's right here hanging. If I need to take it out,
5: yeah,
7: just take it out.
5: Yeah, you do always lay it on the table when you go get water.
3: I got stuck. I paid. Where did it go? Pistons got stuck late last night. Here on Sports Tonight, presented by Progressive Insurance.
5: Another dollar would be fine for them.
3: 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So, just an awesome win for the Cleveland Cavaliers. I mean, this is a team that wins last night on the road in Detroit. The first road win of this series. 117-113. Overtime victory in Detroit. And they were down 15 points in this game. They were down 9 points with under 3 minutes to go in this game. They went on a 9-0 run to close it out in regulation. Get to overtime. And in overtime, Donovan Mitchell at 107-105 hit a 3. Max Strus steals the inbound. Donovan Mitchell has a layup. They go up 112-105. They're up 7 points. And go on and win the game, take a 3-2 series lead, going back home where they have not lost this postseason for a game 6, and to potentially close it out to go and face the New York Knicks in the Eastern Conference Finals. That's all of the detail around it. The drama around it is whether or not the Pistons got screwed. Last play of regulation, Ausar Thompson and Jared Allen are going for a ball, and the Pistons thought Jared Allen, center for the Cavs, fouled Thompson, so much so that J.B. Bickerstaff, head coach of Detroit, had this to say postgame.
9: Didn't feel like we slowed our tempo down, started playing in the half court. Thought we had success when we got out in transition. We got stops and were able to get out and run. And then they started doubling and getting the ball out of Kate's hands. So we'll find ways to fix it. We'll be better.
10: Hey, Coach, did they give you a reason why there was no foul call on Jared Allen on that triple?
9: He fouled Ausar. It's clear. He trips him when he's going for a loose ball in the game situation. You know, that's tough.
3: He fouled Ausar. That's clear. He tripped him. If they call that, Ausar Thompson, who's a 57% free throw shooter, so not good, is on the line for a couple of shots to potentially hit one of them to win the game. Did the Pistons get screwed in that game last night?
7: No, they didn't get screwed, at least not by the refs. If you want to say they screwed themselves, then sure. They blew a 15-point lead that they had in the second quarter. They blew a 9-point lead with 3 minutes to go. You don't have anybody to blame but yourself. Cleveland had already tied it up. That last possession with Donovan Mitchell, that was to win the game. So, no, the refs didn't screw you. and JB Bickerstaff, just keep talking about the refs. Keep that going. Just keep that going. Detroit shot so many fewer free throws than Cleveland did last night. Cleveland shot 38 free throws, made 31 of them. Plus 13 in point margin from the strike. It's not benefiting you continuing to complain about the refs because you're not getting the calls. At this point, it's probably working against you. Why don't you do yourself a favor and focus on trying to find some offense outside of Cade Cunningham? Because once you solve that riddle, then all of a sudden, you're probably going to be a little more competitive, and maybe, just maybe, you have a chance of making this a 7-game series. Because that was really the biggest issue in clutch time. Cleveland trapped Cade down the stretch and in overtime, and there were no answers in terms of other guys stepping up offensively. That was the game.
5: Mm-hmm. Even though it didn't seem like the intent was there, I'm still surprised that it wasn't called. However, I'm not going to say that that's the reason Detroit lost this game. They let Cleveland back in it. They were up by 9 late in regulation. They had a 96.8% chance to win it, and they couldn't close them out. They let Cleveland finish on a 23-10 run. And Cleveland had been 0-5 on the road this postseason. It had been a bugaboo for them, and you let them back in the game. I understand if you're a Pistons fan today, that moment, that isolated moment that did ultimately impact to some degree, we don't know how it would have turned out if it was called, the potential outcome of the game, but that's not why Detroit lost this one.
3: Any way you cut it, if you want to say it was a foul, not a foul, Detroit, whatever you want to say, all is fair in terms of we could debate that call, we could debate the Detroit play. They run their offense basically Cade Cunningham and that's it, right? They need some help here. I can't resist giving Cleveland the credit, though. I just can't say enough about their fight in this game. Your back's against the wall. You haven't won a road playoff game. Pat Riley always says this series doesn't start until a road team wins. Well, game one was last night then, because the road team won, and now you got two games to close it out, and you have a guy that I personally deem to be a closer, even though he's never played in the conference finals, in Donovan Mitchell. James Harden drops 30. He's been excellent since he was terrible. Do I expect him to be terrible again at some point? Yeah, because that's the nature of his career.
7: He was good, not great last night.
3: But he's been
5: better than the first couple games.
3: He's been playable. Yeah, he's
7: way better than any game that he's played in Detroit so far this series. No question about it.
3: So down the stretch in game three, he was awful, right? And I came on the air
7: down
3: and I said
7: the stretch, he wasn't great last night.
3: But he didn't do enough to lose a game for them like he did previously.
7: Fourth quarter in overtime, 1-8, 3 missed free throws and 3 turnovers. Like, now, credit to him, he got the offensive rebound on the missed free throw in overtime. And so, like, that kept it a possession away from the Pistons, but James Harden wasn't great down the stretch. It was the others. It was the role players. It was Dean Wade. It was Sam Merrill. It was Max Strus, who was awesome. It was Evan Mobley. Those are the unsung heroes for Game 5 for Cleveland. Those guys are the reason why Cleveland has an opportunity to go back to the crib and close it out for a chance to advance to their first conference finals without LeBron James since 1992.
3: So is it over?
7: Yeah, it's over. It's over. Detroit don't got no offense, man. Outside of, like, not having Duncan Robinson on the court, you felt that last night. Danish Jenkins, not enough. Jalen Duren, been a ghost. He's averaging 10 points less per game in the postseason.
3: Does that bother you more, or does his lack of rebounding bother you?
7: Both of them are bad.
3: Right, but if you had to choose one from a guy that is an all-star caliber player that we've talked about in terms of max / super max contract based on what he would be eligible for.
7: Ooh, that's brutal.
3: Does super the fact, max. If my numbers are correct, he's 28 16, points over the last 16, three games, 11 rebounds.
7: He's 6'10", and he only got 11 rebounds over the last three games?
3: I'm not a big height gives you rebounds guy. So I don't know that always gives you the rebound, but he's an effort guy. That's what gives you the rebounds, is the effort. Dennis Rodman is 6'5", 6'6", greatest rebounder we've ever seen.
7: He's 6'10". He ain't got that much further. He's got that less further to go to get the rebound than other people on the court. He's 6'10".
3: But Of course, but he is an effort guy. And I think that people like Jovante, who's a Pistons fan, our TV producer, is looking at this saying, I am going to question what I'm seeing because I don't see that from... Interestingly enough, there was one play late last night where he had the ball in the post and he did this reverse pivot on Evan Mobley and slammed it. And it was like unbelievable. Like, okay, that's what I'm looking for. Conversely, Mobley, to his credit, a lot of people have questioned his griminess. He was grimy last night. Had an awesome slam, had rebounds, like he had a big shot late. I thought Mobley was excellent, but it just seems like something is missing from Detroit right now. And if they are done, I think the concept that they're doing this 1 year ahead of time is an interesting one. They almost, it's
5: as
3: almost,
5: a one seed, though.
7: Man, Duran on a max contract, though, that part is just that is mind blowing. Like, you can't go there with that, Ev. You can't go there. Listen, he's not a shooter. He doesn't shoot. He's not a 3-point threat. He's not stretching the floor. If he's not rebounding, what is he doing?
3: Yeah. Well, that's the problem. I'm not someone personally that cares if my big doesn't shoot as long as my big can dunk every possession.
7: He's not doing either one of them. Did you see the bunny, the layup that he missed at the rim last night? He's not doing either one of them. He's not finishing in the paint. He's not stretching the floor, spacing the floor to help Cade. And he's not rebounding. What am I missing?
3: Smalls, I don't
7: one know. One block over the last three games? What am I missing?
3: Smalls, I don't know that you answered. Is it over?
5: I don't want to be disrespectful to Detroit because I thought it was over when they trailed 3-1 against the Magic and they fought back. They are a team that has summoned that fight, but I'm going to go with the Cavs in this one. I just think they're too much of a match for Detroit. And I don't think it goes 7.
3: Okay. Well, one of these teams has been mentioned for one player. Moving forward. Could he go back? We will discuss next. We're on Sportsmanlike, presented by Progressive Insurance.
2: 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It's an NBA playoff doubleheader. First in Cleveland, the Pistons face a must-win against the Cavs in Game 6. Then in Minnesota, the Timberwolves look to force a Game 7 against the Spurs. 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
1: They're one of the biggest brands in all of sports, and they should act like it. They should say, you are a star. You're one of the greatest athletes we will ever witness. And thank you for bringing us a championship. Thank you for elevating us in that way. But also, we're the Lakers. We don't need to be elevated. We're the Lakers. We have Luka Doncic. We have Luka Doncic. And we are the Lakers. No star is bigger than the brand of the Lakers, and they should act like it.
2: 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A lot of conversation about the Los Angeles Lakers. 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And, of course, here on ESPN Radio, you will get all the information. 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
1: Yes.
2: And we have games that have been made official today, including the Bears and the Lions on Thanksgiving.
1: Juicy.
2: And we have the Packers and the Rams on the night before Thanksgiving, that Wednesday, the first Wednesday before Thanksgiving game that we will have here. So those first games have been made official so far.
3: Can I say this? You're the Super Bowl champs. It feels like when you have that title, you earn the right to start the NFL season. Mm-hmm. Letting the Rams and the 49ers kick it off ahead of you, division rivals of yours, I feel a kind of way about that.
1: Interesting point.
3: I would feel a way about that. Like, why are you letting them go before me? We just won the whole thing. We got the chip. Why do they get to play before we do?
2: Are they definitely playing before them?
4: I think they're playing. The Seahawks open the season Wednesday night. Remember, they play Wednesday, Rams game is in Australia.
3: And then Seattle plays Thursday.
2: I don't know.
4: So, no, can't remember. The Rams 49ers are playing in Australia, so that's Thursday. That's Thursday night. I think the Seahawks game is actually Wednesday night
1: to open the season. There you go. It's in Australia.
3: Oh, okay.
1: Different time.
4: Okay. So the Seahawks are still kicking off the season.
1: Isn't that what always happens?
3: Yes. That's what I thought too.
4: They are kicking off the season, but they're doing it on Wednesday night because the 49ers Rams game is in Australia. That'll be Thursday night, U.S. time, Friday morning in Australia time.
2: Okay.
3: Very strange. Okay.
2: All right. Well, speaking of L.A., you heard Darius Smalls' take on the Lakers. And basically, I thought you took back your team, right? In essence, like I thought you were in charge of your own team. Maybe not. Maybe they should act that way. Maybe they shouldn't. This is the debate now, because now that they're heading into this offseason with free agency, LeBron is an unrestricted free agent, can do whatever he wants to do. Sign with Lakers if they offer him, great. 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Money's different elsewhere, obviously. Money's different everywhere in terms of availability of cash. But Dave McMenamin, ESPN NBA reporter, wrote a really interesting piece on .com about LeBron and kind of how he feels the Lakers have not appreciated him as much as maybe they should have. And he told the story as to one example why on the Rich Eisen show yesterday.
5: March 31st.
6: Yes, sir.
5: Lakers beat the Cavs.
6: Mm-hmm.
5: It completes what ends up, we don't know, but at this point, in retrospect, they've now gone 16-2 over a 32-day stretch. And in this game against the Cavs, LeBron James, most wins in NBA history combined, regular season.
6: And against the Cavs,
5: right?
6: Mm-hmm.
5: 15,000 points for Luka Doncic for his career, 5,000 points for Rui Hachimura, and it secures back-to-back 50-win seasons and 100 wins in J.J. Redick's coaching career. So in the post-game locker room, J.J. Redick doing a good job and kind of recognizing this group accomplishment is listing off all the things that were done by his team that day.
6: Mm-hmm.
5: And as J.J.'s addressing the room, Rob Pelinka takes his turn to address the room, is holding the game ball, and presents it to J.J. Redick. Shortly thereafter, LeBron James, who, of course, he arrives to the arena wearing, an outfit, and then showers and changes and stuff, and leaves in that outfit. Well, this night was still in the practice shorts, ice bags on his knees, slide sandals on his feet.
6: And he walked right out.
5: Walks out.
2: I just want to point out, the next story that Dave McMenamin gets wrong about the Lakers and LeBron will be the first story he gets wrong about Lakers and LeBron. So when you're considering the source here, this is an impeccable source on storytelling like this. Let's not forget that part of this, that this is not just like, hey, let's make up LeBron drama. No, no. This is the person you want to go to for Lakers-LeBron information. And he's telling you that that was something that was annoying for the for LeBron James and maybe those around him. Never said LeBron is going to leave because of this. Never said the Lakers are going to not offer him a deal because of this. He's just pointing out that it's not Steph Curry and the Warriors. It's not everything is great at all times, even if it's not. How do we react to the game ball, quote unquote, incident here?
3: Game ball gate? I don't understand why this is out there. Like, that's the part that I struggle with, because it's an embarrassing story for all involved. It's not great from the Lakers' perspective. It's even worse for LeBron James. Given everything that the organization has tried to do to be mindful of, you know, his stature and making sure that his career goes the way that he wants it to go, his legacy is affirmed in the ways that he wants it to be, I just don't understand why LeBron would want to be petty toward a franchise that has laid out the red carpet for him ever since he made the decision that he was going to sign with them in free agency. I don't get that. At every turn, it feels like the Lakers have tried to acquiesce to what LeBron James has wanted, right? They drafted his son when nobody was poised to draft him. They fired a head coach and hired a head coach of his choosing in J.J. Redick, a guy that he did a podcast with. They went out and they traded a bunch of young players to go get Anthony Davis to pair alongside him the year after he got there. They then flipped AD to bring in a top five player in the world and Luka Doncic to play alongside him. I mean, you brought up the point, Smalls, about the Russell Westbrook of it all and how it was clunky. The Lakers wanted DeMar DeRozan, a better shooter than Russell Westbrook. LeBron James thought otherwise. Mm-hmm. That turned out to be an abject disaster, but it was still a LeBron James-led decision. I just don't understand why LeBron would choose now to put something like this out there to seemingly take a shot at the Lakers for not respecting what he's done for that team and for the game of basketball, when at every term it feels like the Lakers have gone out of their way to show LeBron the utmost respect.
1: Mm-hmm. So all-time great athletes are still human beings, right? Like, we put them on a pedestal because they can achieve things that we can't. I mean, CeCe, obviously you can, but things that Evan and I and most of the people hanging out with us this morning can't. So we're in awe of them. But that doesn't absolve them from wanting to be in control or for having an ego at times or being sensitive at times. And I think this was obviously a moment for LeBron, who did something that no one else has done. He moved past Kareem Abdul-Jabbar for the most victories by any player in NBA history. That's astounding.
3: Yes.
1: Okay? That's an astounding achievement. And even though Luka 15,000 career points that night, Rui Hachimura 5,000 that night, J.J. Redick 100 wins, it's a collective celebration for the team, I'm sure that there is a part of him as a human being that is saying, shout out to you three, but what about what I did? No one is touching what I did. And you're not going to give me the game ball and acknowledge my place in history in this moment? I'm not absolving it and saying that that's the right approach. I'm just saying we do forget sometimes the human element into all of this.
2: Who's in charge?
1: Well, that's what I was going to get to. What have we known about LeBron James as a person? Not the player, not the accolades. He likes control. LeBron James likes control. And in this moment, he was not in control. And the Lakers have let him be in control in a lot of ways throughout his tenure there. Some have worked, some have not worked. And this seems to me like another layer of a power struggle and LeBron wanting his last modicum of control, because this is probably the last big decision that he's going to make in his career. Where am I going to close it out? Where am I going to hang it up? Where am I going to do the retirement tour? How are they going to pay me? What's the team going to be like around me? Can I go and try and win another championship before it's all said and done? And the Lakers are looking at it and they should be thinking, we're not going to give you this control. We've given you the control at every turn. And now it's time for us to take back control, act like the Lakers, and start building for the future with Luka.
2: Where did he have the least control in his career?
1: Miami.
2: Where did he have the most success?
1: But not every organization is built like the Heat.
2: No. What they do.
1: And by the way, he was in a different stage of his career.
2: No question. But what they do, and what the Lakers did not do, is the Paul Heyman move. WWE Hall of Famer, who sat here last week with us, and he explained to us

0: being the third option on his team. And here's the thing.
1: But we're talking about
0: to his credit,
1: now.
0: To his credit, the best, one of the best things that he's done throughout the entirety of this year is avoid headlines like what Dave Menneman reported on yesterday.
1: Absolutely.
0: That was one of the best things that he's ever done. There hasn't been any passive aggressive subtweets, anything like that. LeBron James has been the consummate team guy, accepting a lesser role, a role that he's never played in his entire basketball career, and he's the second greatest player to lace him up.
1: Yeah.
0: The second, think about it. The second greatest player to lace him up, being the third option on a team when he's still playing at an all NBA level and gave you 21-7-6.
1: He deserves so much credit for that.
0: Yes. But I don't understand why in this moment this story would be out there. I don't understand why he would want it out there. I don't understand why the Lakers would want it out there.
2: The Paul Heyman thing very quickly works both ways. My name is LeBron James. I'm the second greatest player to ever live. I will not play for less than a max contract, and I outperformed my contract on and off the floor a year ago. My name is LeBron James. That's who I am. That's how I'm going to operate. If you don't want to give that to me, I'm going to move on. They both need to take the Paul Heyman approach here. All right, coming up, Pat Costello is very excited. Why? A three-time Pro Bowler.
1: Yes.
2: Not one, not two. Three-time Pro Bowler will join us after the Lakers are interested in ZipRecruiter because they may have a lot of job openings here. 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
1: We are Unsportsmanlike here on ESPN Radio. 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And joining us now, three-time Pro Bowler, primarily with the Chicago Bears, did spend a year with the Kansas City Chiefs, and everyone else in his family, I don't know, may have made poor decisions. He made good ones by not going to UVA. Oh, did I say that out loud?
2: Oh, wow.
1: I said that out loud. Sorry, Canty. Kyle Long joining us, former NFL offensive lineman. But you know what? He's doing even better things than just football stuff today. And he's talking about Generation Fine and Mental Health Awareness Month. So, Kyle, let's start with that. What is Generation Fine?
3: Well, Evan, I got to start off with this. I grew up in Charlottesville, a massive fan of Mr. Canty. I grew up in a defensive household. This guy, right, that's what a man looks like. When I watched him play football, I loved watching him play. And obviously, a man of UVA, you can see he's still dominating. So I'll get that out of the way. And then I'll say this, Evan. Good morning, everybody. And I am just thrilled to be here today, partnered with Johnson & Johnson as part of the Generation Fine movement. It really feels like nowadays more than ever, a lot of us are coming to the realization that mental health is something that's important as cardiovascular health or stretching. And for me, when I was playing, it really started to become apparent to me that things were a little bit heavy for me and I needed to get that off my plate and have somebody else help me. I reached out, got the help I needed, thankfully, with the Chicago Bears. And since then, I've been trying to open doors for conversation, for players, for just people to have these conversations, particularly men, because fine shouldn't be the finish line. We should be better than good. We should be great, like Mr. Canty over there. and I feel like it's something that for a long time I wondered how I could help. My older brother's got water boys. He's got clean water, all that stuff. This is my, like, I'm on fire for this. So I'm excited about continuing to help out with this Generation Fine movement.
1: Kyle, let me ask you a follow-up on this. I don't want to make it just about one person, but Dana White, UFC, went viral recently saying, I don't agree with the concept of men's mental health. You are speaking out on the exact opposite part of the platform, not specifically against him. But how do you take those comments when you are such an advocate for the exact opposite way?
3: Well, I think I'm more than anything trying to better myself and better the experience that the people under my roof have. That's my wife and my two daughters. And I feel like the easy way would be for me to just swallow the feelings that I have and kind of bleed on everybody a little bit, or I can face this stuff head on. And albeit there are some difficult conversations to be had, some difficult topics to cover, I think that if you don't have your mental health, you don't have any health. And, you know, I hope that Dana White can eventually see that. And I understand that he's in a very unique line of work, just like we were in the National Football League. And you have to kind of have that armor on, that kind of mute button up for emotional presence of mind. But I'll tell you what, the sport is this big, life is this big. And if you can find a way to focus on making yourself healthy for this part, it'll help everybody around you.
4: Kyle, before I even get to the football, I just want to say kudos to you for being able to do that in a year where we've seen several professional athletes take their own lives. Mm-hmm. The work that you're doing is very necessary. So thank you for getting involved in that space and being so passionate about it. I want to ask you about a division that you know well, the NFC North, because it's been the source of a lot of a debate this week and people trying to pin down who the best quarterback will be in that division coming into 2026. What's your take on that? Who do you see as the top guy when it comes to the most important position in all of team sports in your former division?
3: Well, I'll start from the bottom up here, and I'll go with, obviously, the unknown. That's the Minnesota Vikings. And Kyler Murray has a unique opportunity to step in, be with one of the best receivers in football, one of the best offensive minds. So that's like the I don't know category. Detroit, I think that the limitations that Jared Goff has from a mobility standpoint can give their offensive staff some nightmares at times. I think he's a really good quarterback, but I'd be lying if I said he had what the other two guys have. Now I'm going to go to Jordan Love, who seemingly just looks effortless in the things that he does. Matt LaFleur's relationship with him. I think the Packers are really the lead dogs in the NFC North. But the real X factor is Caleb Williams and the jump that he's going to make, and I know he's going to make, coming into his third season. The jump last year was astronomical. I think it's going to happen again. I think Caleb is in P1 as it pertains to the NFC North quarterback ratings.
2: Well, as the resident Packers fan on this show, Kyle, I'm going to push back here a little bit. Caleb was excellent last year in year one with Ben Johnson. A lot of fourth quarter magic from Caleb. We have to wonder if he's going to be able to sustain that. The Bears with the hardest strength of schedule in the NFL this year. A lot of close games. And as we've seen with the Vikings a couple years past, a lot of times you can't sustain that as well. And people are going to have more tape on Caleb and Ben Johnson. And there were still some issues from year one that bled over into year two a little bit, holding onto the ball too long. Any concerns that Caleb Williams and your former team, the Chicago Bears, could be primed for a bit of a regression this season?
3: I do think that similar to Jaden Daniels and the Commanders, the one possession wins that we saw time and time again 2 years ago, and then you saw what happened to the Commanders last year.
5: I like this. His whole, I don't like that he's not on, but I like the fact that Smalls can't take the win because the full response has not been there.
2: Or did I take the win?
1: No, no.
2: Or did I get the win? I stunned him.
1: No.
2: Was my point so good?
1: Did you cut off his mic?
2: Or was my point so good that it the technology froze?
4: No. She signaled to somebody to cut off the mic.
2: Well, I don't know.
1: How long is
2: that? It was a pretty good pushback by me. I don't know.
3: Can you guys hear me?
1: Yeah, now we can. Michelle, cut your mic. How about that?
3: Michelle,
1: cut your mic.
3: Great breakdown, Michelle. I think the Packers are as dangerous as anybody. I think the concerns you raised about the Bears being in those one-score games and winning most of them is a valid concern. Mm. But are you going to want Caleb Williams in that situation again? Yes, because I think that's a guy who just relishes those moments. He's a kid that grew up in the backyard with the clock ticking down to zero, and he's got that hero mentality. Ben Johnson, I think, is one of the best coaches in football. But the problem is that team up north, the Packers, your team, they have a lot of the same stuff. And, oh, yeah, that guy Micah Parsons is probably going to be healthy down the stretch this year. So we got to wait and see, but we're lucky to have this rivalry reignited, and it's real. It's very real now.
5: We're talking with Kyle Long, three-time Pro Bowler. Today, more importantly, generation.fine.com and Generation Fine, raising awareness for mental health, Men's Mental Health Month, and Mental Health Month in general, I should say, is May. I want to talk about a very short period of time in your life. Tell us about your time with Patrick Mahomes. And who's behind you right now? I see an animal.
2: Yeah, we see a beautiful dog.
3: This is my dog is Bear. That's Bear back there. He's on the couch. He's an 8-year-old German Shepherd. He is very dark, so you might not be able to see him, but he is there. I got the assignment to cover the Chiefs when they lost to the Bucs in Tampa, when Patrick ran probably 600 yards for his life, and he was banged up. And I was in the parking lot with Bill Cowher, and I looked at him, and I said, I don't think I'm done. I had just retired the year before. I said, I don't think I'm done. He's like, you want to keep playing? And I was like, yeah. And he goes, where would you want to play? And I said, I think I want to protect Patrick. I DM'd Patrick Mahomes like 3 days after that game. He got me in touch with Andy Reid, and eventually I ended up signing with the Chiefs. But getting to go there and seeing how it's supposed to be done, and not only Patrick, but Andy, they are exceptional together. And I think the understanding in Kansas City is Monday through Saturday are my days. I'm Andy Reid right now. Monday through Saturday are my days. Sunday's your day. Let your freak flag fly. Be yourself. Celebrate with your teammates. Mm. They work their asses off in the week, and they have a great time on Sunday, every Sunday. And it was a like the coolest thing ever to watch. It was like watching 2000 Tiger Woods.
5: Is that the most successful slide in the DM story ever told?
3: Well, you'd have to talk to my wife, who has two beautiful daughters with me now.
5: Wait, did you slide in your wife's DMs too?
4: Nice.
5: Is that how you met your wife?
3: It was the 20 teens, Evan. Come on.
4: Hey.
5: Kyle Long is the greatest social media guy of all time.
2: We have found the GOAT of DM slides.
5: Wow.
2: Found your wife,
3: you know,
2: have a beautiful family, and Patrick Mahomes, and you extended your career.
3: But you know what? You're right. You're absolutely right.
5: That's amazing.
2: Okay, so Kyle, we have someone on our show who is trying to develop his dating life a little bit. Give him the opening line. How did you slide in so effectively?
5: And
2: not
5: let's
2: once,
5: just
2: but
5: call
2: twice
5: him Pat,
2: to the DMs.
5: Hypothetically, we'll just call his name Pat. I don't know. Hypothetically,
2: Kyle, help our guy
3: Pat,
2: out.
3: Me and Pat seem to have a lot of the similar things going on.
2: Aesthetics are the same. Yes.
3: Pat, what's going on, bro? How are you back there?
6: I mean, I wish I had any positive news to report on this front, but I don't.
5: Well, what about
3: you? Give me your biggest, Pat. Give me your biggest gripe about speaking to women.
4: Yes.
2: This is great.
3: Come on, Pat. Is it hard for you to get this conversation started, or is it hard for you to keep the conversation going? Because that's like there are two types of people. People with an in, but they can't keep the ball rolling. Or people that just can't even get to the door.
6: This is great. This is why the people showed up for this. It's getting the foot in the door. That's the hardest part. Once my foot's in the door, I'm great.
5: Wow.
3: I think what's the worst thing that can happen? If you go up there confident with good intentions and just be yourself, good things happen. I would say err on the side of doing it in person so people can see how handsome you are. And show that guy again. He is a good-looking guy.
4: There we go.
3: You just go from there.
6: I'm putting this on my Tinder profile right now. Thanks.
4: Yeah, there we go.
3: That's it.
5: But that's the... See, Kyle, here's the interesting thing.
4: Bald, bearded, and beautiful.
5: Yeah, I'm glad you have that confidence because we tell Michelle... Michelle's like, I don't understand. How come guys in general don't think it's easy just to go up to a
2: girl
5: and say
2: hello?
5: I have
2: your approach. Like, what's the worst that could happen? They say no, and then you're like, great, I'm going to go on with my day.
5: I think it's... I've been with my wife almost 20 years.
3: Babe Ruth struck out so much, but we only remember the home runs. So just get your bat, tape your batting gloves up, go take your hacks, man.
4: There you go.
5: Well, the king of DMs. He's a three-time Pro Bowler.
3: I don't know about that. Let's scratch that.
5: No, you're the king of DMs.
2: Well, just say two for two. He's two for two. Big-time moments.
5: Let's just
2: clutch moments, two for two.
5: You want mental health? You want to feel good about yourself? Right. And Generation Fine.
3: I want to feel great.
5: Right. Generation Fine is where to go. Kyle Long, three-time Pro Bowler, who DM'd Patrick Mahomes and got on the Chiefs and DM'd a woman that he was interested in, and now they're married with two kids. And so if there's anybody you should listen to about strategy, it is him.
2: Yep.
5: And what is the strategy again with Generation Fine, Kyle Long?
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5: Kyle, you're awesome. Thank you so much for the time. We appreciate it.
3: Thanks, guys.
5: Kyle Long, three-time Pro Bowler, two-time DM winner. And
6: does that mean I could play for the Chiefs next year?
5: Yeah, DM Patrick Mahomes. 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
8: 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Minnesota United heads back out on the road this Saturday night when they take on the New England Revolution. 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
1: Of the night.
3: All right, we've got two best bets in a row. We're trying to get that three-peat so we can have a win streak. It has happened before. My best bet is brought to you by PayPal, the official peer-to-peer payment sponsor of the NFL. We're going to go to the Stanley Cup playoffs tonight. Pivotal game five in the Eastern Conference semis between the Canadiens and the Sabres. Going back to Buffalo in this series, Canadiens boat race the Sabres in game four. I'm actually rolling with the Canadiens on the road in game five. PK Subban picked this team to go to the Stanley Cup Finals. I'm rolling with them. Canadiens on the money line. It's plus 102, so $100 to make $102. That is the play of the day.
4: He survived a terrible, terrible moment in our history.
1: The most unsportsmanlike moment of the day.
5: That was terrible.
6: Was not a great look.
7: All right, well, Cleveland won last night at Detroit. And one of the most famous celebrities from Detroit who reps Detroit at all times and celebrates Detroit, of course, is Eminem. And Eminem went to the game last night. He was courtside with 50 Cent, who is somebody he signed and obviously found, and they have a great relationship, et cetera, et cetera. Well, Mike Breen on the ESPN call, the Hall of Famer, the iconic play-by-play voice, one of his shout-out celebrities. Here's how he did it last night on ESPN.
8: Eminem. And 50 Cent. I just like saying 50.
3: I know you do.
7: I like saying 50. Mike Breen, 50 Cent, Tim Legler, I know you do. Greatest thing ever. It sounds odd when Mike Breen says 50 Cent. Not that it sounds normal when I do.
9: I kind of like it.
7: You like it? You're in on that?
3: I'm in on that. I'm in on most things that Mike Breen does.
9: I was just going to say, he's so smooth. He could make anything sound good.
7: So if I came on the air or Pat came on the air and were like, hey, you see 50 Cent was at the game last night.
10: Don't bring me into this.
9: Pat's riding high right now after Kyle Long's pep talk, so let's not.
7: Any DMs in the mix?
10: No, not yet. In the mix? I'll work it.
3: Are you going to consider the DM approach now that Kyle Long has given it the seal of approval?
9: Green light.
10: I mean, I think I have to. I could play for the Chiefs next year or get married. Those seem like two wins
11: or
10: for
11: both.
10: Me. Or both. Travis Kelce's doing both. You can too.
7: Get in the mix.
9: That's right. I love this for you, Pat. We need a follow-up report.
10: Yeah, I'll send 50 DMs.
9: Volume shooter.
7: Quickly, Smalls. Let's say Pat met a girl out.
9: Okay.
7: A couple times they exchanged information. Mm-hmm.
10: Crazy hypothetical here. Pat meets a girl.
7: It's too unrealistic. Let's move. No. So Pat met a girl, and they exchanged the social media information. They followed each other, whatever. What's like an appropriate first DM?
9: They've already met in person?
7: There's no DM at that point. It's like you have to text.
9: No, it's just like, hey, what's up? I think what Kyle's referencing is a profile comes across your For You page. Mm. You like what you see. You want to engage. Right, Pat? This is like we are cold calling, essentially.
10: Basically.
9: I think you need to find something personal on the profile.
3: Yes.
9: Like Damian Woody has a beautiful dog named Rover that we just met, right? How are you? What a gorgeous dog. What's the breed?
3: I don't know.
9: Non-threatening.
3: But here's the thing, though, Smalls. If you go too far down the rabbit hole on the profile, if you go too far down scrolling to find some common thread that you can pull on, it seems a little stalkerish.
9: No.
3: It has to be something like...
9: We're talking
3: like,
9: one or two swipes. Yeah. It cannot be deep in the archives. No, one or two swipes.
3: I think it has to be something like...
9: Very recent?
3: Very recent. Like...
9: Okay, this is good feedback.
3: Within the last couple of weeks recent.
9: I'm just saying it needs to be like a non-threatening, engaging question conversation opener.
10: Jalen, do you need a new tight end? I could be that guy. I could play for the Eagles.
11: They drafted one.
9: I don't know about that one.
10: Okay. Well, doesn't seem like you're very confident in me, Michelle.
7: It's not what she's saying.
9: Yeah.
3: Wow.
10: Okay. All right.
7: I speak Smalls.
3: Wow.
9: I don't know if that DM would be a fruitful one for you.
11: It's true. The tush push was not working as well last year.
3: Oh, my God.
11: Pat could help with that.
3: Oh, my God.
7: I get it. Tush push in the mix.
3: How can I get out of this?
12: What are we doing here?
11: There's only 25 seconds left, Canty. You're good.
9: Here I am trying to give Pat very solid guidance on how to DM girls, and he took it to Jalen Hurts.
10: I'm trying to play for the Eagles.
9: Let's be realistic here.
10: DMing girls is, please.
11: We could all use a tight end.
7: We are on to Friday. Enjoy schedule release.
3: Please,
7: PGA Championship.
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0: Cleveland 117, Detroit 113 in overtime. The Cavs are in the driver's seat and heading for home, where they are 6-0 this postseason at Rocket Arena.
1: Proud of our fight. We could have sat down and lost again, but we found a way to fight back, found a way to get clutch stop and big buckets.
2: You hope it propels us, right? You hope it galvanizes us. That was a battle-tested win against a heck of a team on the road. It was chaos out there.

0: It's ESPN Radio on the ESPN app, SiriusXM Channel 80. He's David Dennis Jr. down in the ATL, although this may not be his first radio program of the day, if we're being honest. He's calling us his warm-up show for a possible appearance on the Paul Feinbaum show. He said it. He said it to all of us, and it hurt our feelings. I'm Randy Scott here at the home office outside Bristol, Connecticut. No watch ESPN today because of the PGA Championship. So shout out to everybody holding down the ESPN fort down there. I think Matt Barry and Scott Van Pelt are sort of carrying the coverage. Michael Eaves is down there as well. We are presented here on ESPN Radio by Progressive Insurance. 888-SAY-ESPN is the number. 888-729-3776. And we're going to need your help. We are going to need your help later in the hour. And I don't think we're going to need to do a whole lot, David, to prod people to call in, because we're going to talk about superstitions.
1: There we go.
0: Because Cal Raleigh has one. Did you ever have one?
1: Superstition.
0: Mm-hmm.
1: I got to think about it, which is, you would think I'd had time to think about it because they asked us about this yesterday. But I got to mull this over a little bit and really work through some thoughts about superstitions. Yeah, we're not on TV now, but I have a bucket of Butterfingers in front of me right now.
0: What?
1: Because when I would do Around the Horn, I would go to the studio here in Atlanta, Inertia Films, shout out to them, Inertia Studios, and they like had a little bucket of candy, and they noticed I was just only get the little mini Butterfingers, right? Watching my figure, don't want to fool one. And so they started just putting the little Butterfingers there, like a little bucket of Butterfingers. And so before every show, pop a Butterfinger. Now, before I do a show, pop a little Butterfinger. I don't do it for this because it's too early in the morning, and you know, it's
0: I made chocolate chip pancakes for my kids this morning. Like, we're just like handful of chocolate chips down the gullet. 8 a.m. 7 a.m. actually. It didn't even matter.
1: It's a Thursday. You made pancakes for them on a Thursday.
0: Yeah, it's the last day. So I have them half the week. Their mom has them half the week. And on the last day, because I used to do it on Saturdays, and now I don't get Saturdays with them because I'm working. So the last day before they go back to their mom's is always chocolate chip pancake day. And we just keep that.
1: Okay, I got you. Okay.
0: Five, 6 years now, but. But no, but it's funny because my oldest is such an, he's like fitness athlete, like soccer. He's only 13, but he's so disciplined. He's like, Dad, I don't want to finish this piece of cake. I'm like, man, it's your birthday. Like, you don't want to finish your piece of birthday cake? And so he'll see, he's like, Dad, can I have like a few less chocolate chips? And I'm like, sure, man, I'll give them to your brother. That's fine. Yeah. That's totally fine. I had a morning, David, I got hit up by, we joke on this show about taking boxing, about fighting. About fighting.
1: Yes,
0: like, we're both fighters. We've said this in our youth.
1: Kind of one of us. One of us has been in exponentially more fights than the other person.
2: Yeah, we joking about this too, by the way? Are these jokes or are these real life?
0: No, the ones we talked about have been real life. But
1: half a dozen fight stories from Randy.
2: At least.
0: So, moving on. No, I took a boxing class right before the pandemic, and I'm in one now. Yeah, and
1: seems necessary for your
0: the guy, the trainer before the pandemic, I mean, he's just teaching at a title boxing in the in the Metro West suburbs of Boston. It's me, maybe one retired dude, and a bunch of like housewives who just don't want to do Pilates. Like that's the class in the middle of the day. And this dude hit me up on social media, tagged me in something, and he goes, "Yo, you got to put me in touch with Max Kellerman." I'm like, "Hey, shout out Max Kellerman. He doesn't work here anymore." And he's like, "Yeah, but I want to fight Pacquiao."
1: Pacquiao?
0: He goes, "Well, hold on." He goes, "Not Pacquiao. That'd be ridiculous. Pacquiao's brother." And I'm like, "Okay, dude. None of this is possible through me. Max Kellerman wouldn't. When we worked together, he wouldn't know who I was. So no, we're not gonna make that connection." So shout out to Andrew Solis. All the best of luck in your endeavors, but I can't connect you with Pacquiao, because that would have led the show. Hey, no matter where you are, you can always listen to ESPN Radio on the ESPN app or SiriusXM Channel 80.
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0: 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A 30-point performance from James Harden. If it's possible for a clutch 30-point playoff performance to still be ugly at times, it was. And so was the Cavaliers' win as they rallied past the Pistons 117-113 in overtime. They have a 3-2 series lead. It is the first road win
5: for any team in this series, either one of them, through five games, and now they can go back to the land and close it out in game six. The game was streaky, David, ugly for long stretches as well. Detroit led by as many as 15 in the first half. They're up by 9 with about 2 minutes, a little bit more than 2 minutes left in regulation. And
1: 97% chance to win that game.
5: Is that what it was?
1: Yeah, yeah.
5: The win probability was, you said 97?
1: 97. 96, 97. It was up there. Oof. It was an A. It was an A on the report card.
5: Well, it was. It was. Cleveland erased that deficit, and then somebody tied it at 103 on Evan Mobley's free throws 45 seconds ago. Then it was a 13-0 run that spanned the late fourth quarter into the mid-overtime, held Detroit scoreless for about 5 minutes. A little bit of, I don't want to say controversy, but there's some folks who are feeling some type of way in Detroit today about the way that Jared Allen collided with Asar Thompson in the final seconds of regulation. A lot of folks feel like Allen tripped Thompson, would have sent him to the line off of a loose ball, as Thompson had just played tremendous lockup defense on Donovan Mitchell, who didn't have a great night. Don't let the final stat line fool you. Did have 21 points, but it was rough in regulation. He just had a key three in overtime. So I don't know how to feel about it. Cleveland rallied. You're taking that. You take the win, obviously, but nobody played well. I was up. I let my oldest stay up later than he should have, and he was like, "Dad, nobody's making a bucket. Like, nobody can make a shot." And that was true. It just seemed like Cleveland got theirs. They got six threes from Max Strus, and that was enough.
1: Yeah, ugly win, but a win is a win. I mean, especially when it comes late in the series right now, and you're playing against a Detroit team, I have a lot of questions about them. They've lost now three in a row not the second time this year. They lost three out of four against Orlando. Now they lost three in a row to Cleveland. And it was ugly, and part of it is nobody else can give you anything but Cade Cunningham. That's just what it's come down to, is that all the concerns that we had about Detroit in the regular season, where's that secondary scoring going to come from? Where are the threes going to come from? And they're answering it, and the answer is nowhere, because it's just one dude who's running out of gas towards the end of the game. The turnovers are spiking during the end of the game, and this team is just not executing. I don't know if they can win two straight against this Cleveland, especially with one on the road.
5: No, especially with one of them having to be in Cleveland, who did rally from down 9 with less than 3 minutes to go in the fourth quarter. The 9-point deficit is the largest that it has overcome in the final 3 minutes of regulation to win a playoff game over the last 30 seasons. It's also the largest deficit overcome by any team in the final 3 minutes of regulation in these playoffs. Let's hear from James Harden, who, again, 30 playoff points. You'll take it. He had 8 rebounds. He had 6 assists. He was unafraid to take shots late, and he was big at the free throw line. Massive scoring night. Clutch free throws. Here he is on what made him think he needed to go for 30 last night.
7: Just literally how they were guarding us, what was working offensively, and the opportunities to be aggressive. Don struggled a little bit offensively, but that's why he has a team and guys that pick him up. Max came through, made some big shots. Dennis came in, played extremely well. So it was just a team effort, And tonight was one of those nights where, we found something and, I was aggressive.
5: He was aggressive. Somebody had to make a shot. And for a while, it seemed like, man, the Cavs are going to gack this away. They were within single digits.
1: Yeah.
5: And it's Donovan Mitchell's fault, because just nothing was falling. And then Harden was enough. Harden, 8 of 21, somehow was enough. You don't love the shooting splits. You don't love the field goal percentage. But you'll take, I guess, there was a calm in him bringing the basketball up. That's one thing that stood out to me is, man, Detroit needs a point guard. Cade Cunningham can't be the guy bringing the ball up. Not if Max Strus, can pick his pocket late in the corner. Cunningham just, I don't know, man. It feels like there's a fine line between being unbothered and being apathetic. And there are times late in games where I think it would be easy for people to confuse Cunningham's lack of panic for lack of caring, because he's so unbothered by the mistakes that he makes that are clutch, that lead directly to Cavs points in that massive Cavs comeback.
1: Yeah, but I mean, there's only so much I could put on Cade Cunningham for this loss. I mean, no, the execution.
5: Oh, a tremendous game. No, you're right. I'm not trying to salt away a 39-point performance.
1: Yeah, the execution at the end was not there. But, I mean, Luka was not even on the court there towards the end of the game. Mm-hmm. Jalen Duren has become unplayable. That's what it is. And what's funny is I thought James Harden was unplayable earlier, and now Jalen Duren is a guy that he had, I think, 2 rebounds in the first half of this game. I mean, you sit him, and then he's the third best big on that team because Paul was out there looking better than him. And Beef Stew looks better than him. He is unplayable. He's hesitant around the basket. He's, you know, making decent passes, but defensively, he's missing dudes, boxing out. He's letting offensive rebounds. Like, he is in his head so bad right now that the best thing that the Detroit could do was take him out towards the end of that game because that gave them the best shot. And Detroit has no chance if it is just Cade Cunningham and the Cadets out there playing because you needed Jalen Durr. The reason you people felt confident about Detroit going forward for the rest of the playoffs was because Jalen Duren, when Cade Cunningham was out, looked like an all-NBA player. Right now, he looks like barely a role player and a dude that is just taking up space that should not be playing the fourth quarter.
5: Meanwhile, for Cleveland, how about Max Strus? Because Donovan Mitchell struggles. I want to highlight him, 21 points. But honestly, he was in the teens until overtime. Did have a big three late, but was alarmingly ineffective after the 43-point performance to even the series up in Game 4. Only had the 1-3. He was 1 of 8 last night, 7 of 18 from the floor. But Max Strus
1: missed some open ones, too.
5: Yeah. Max Strus, 6 of 8. He was 6 of 8 from 3, made a couple of free throws. And listen, he stood out in one capacity to Charles Barkley.
8: Max Strus played great. Okay. I'm thinking what everybody is saying. That's a pretty man.
9: I don't think everybody's thinking that.
10: Can I ask you a question?
8: Yes, you can.
10: What are you attracted to him about him?
8: I'm not attracted to him, but I can
10: hear. You said he's attracted.
8: He's a good-looking man.
10: And what are you attracted about his good looks?
8: His face. He's a good-looking man.
11: Ponytail, too. You like the ponytail?
8: You like the fact that he's wearing a...
9: And the headband?
11: Ponytail, boo-boo.
8: A t-shirt? I told y'all about
11: the t-shirt.
8: I told you, I don't believe in the man bun thing.
10: But is it t-shirt?
9: But you're able to overlook that.
8: Listen, man, don't be hate. That's a pretty man.
11: Is it the eyes?
10: So you were looking in his eyes?
8: I would not look him dead in the eyes.
10: Why?
8: When they come out after that, I made that mistake with Tom Brady one time.
10: So you have a type.
8: You have a type. Okay, I didn't realize you had a type.
5: I just love how he's like, that's a pretty man. I'm just going to say what we're all thinking. That's a pretty man. I think it's interesting for Strus to go to Miami looking one way and come out of Miami looking like this with the beard and the long hair. Normally, it's the other way around.
1: It's
5: normally, dudes who move to Miami end up looking like Max Strus and not leaving Miami and looking like Max Strus.
1: Yeah, we kept a little Miami with him. That's heat culture. Heat culture goes with you wherever you go, and that includes a little tan, a little hair thing. They're a little hard on my guy, Chuck. You know, you could acknowledge a pretty man.
5: Yeah, he's just confident, man.
1: You could acknowledge a pretty man. I walk around. They say, "Who you got radio with?" I got this pretty man, pretty Randy.
5: They're like, "You mean Gary? You mean pretty Gary?" But I like how
1: pretty
5: Randy
1: is what they call him.
5: even in that conversation and in that context, Shaq is like, "What else, Chuck? What else, Chuck?" Right. You know, like trying to egg him on and be like, "You like his eyes? What else, Chuck? What else?" Let's get to Shaq though. For the actual basketball part of this, talking about the Cavaliers and talking about on a night where seemingly no one was shooting the basketball well, there was one thing that stood out to Shaq.
12: The best thing Cleveland did tonight was not panic. I think they started the fourth quarter 0-9 and really wasn't playing well, but they kept it close. And then, listen, they just kept playing. Strus played great. Harden, like Chuck said, was the old Harden, and they just kept playing. When you keep playing, when you can keep competing, anything can happen. They had a couple careless turnovers. I thought it was over, but then Detroit had some turnovers and had some missed shots. And, you know, Cleveland just played. They got it to overtime. You know, those last two calls, questionable fouls, doesn't matter. Got it to overtime, and they just dominated in overtime. And now they did something that they haven't done, went on the road. Now the question is, can they close it out, and can they close it out emphatically?
5: Can they close that? Hey, man, you just need to limp to the finish line and win. I don't know about closing it out emphatically, but I do like Cleveland at home, especially due to the fact that Detroit does not have a consistent secondary scoring option. Devin, I'm throwing this on you, man. Do we have time for Dylan in South Dakota? Right now, we can get him.
2: Well, here's the thing. We have a guest next.
1: It depends on if Bubba has you know, asserted himself and made Dylan be short. Dylan came there and said, "I don't care about his rules" yesterday.
2: Here's the thing, right? So we have a live read at the end of the segment. We have a guest coming up. I think we take Dylan right now, but Dylan, I'm going to put you on the clock. This has got to be a minute or less.
1: Oh, a minute.
2: So Randy, okay. introduce our guy.
5: Dylan is one of, if not the most consistent caller, sets the table. He's our leadoff hitter. 888-ESPN is a phone number, 888-729-3776. But Dylan, you're on a pitch count today, buddy. I'm mixing metaphors. I don't care. Pitching, hitting. Dylan, you're on ESPN Radio. What's up, bud?
13: Setting the clock and setting the table. I'm not superstitious, Randy, just a little stitious. Good morning, Bubs. I hope you had some good rest. How you feeling, dude? How you feeling, buddy? I hope you're doing really well. That rock fight, you guys, Sir Thompson is so good. But can you imagine the youthful Thompson twin driveway one-on-one battles? Those must have been hour-long games to one, win by two. A lot of defense, you guys. A lot of defense. Mobley had a game, and that handsome man's truce was loose. Those hustle plays, too. If Chuck's lying, he's dying on his good looks. That Miami run, if you think about it, it's pretty interesting that he's the most productive Heat culture dude going in the playoffs. And basketball, Paul over Durant, that's a choice, DDJ. That contract negotiation is going to be uncomfortable. I wonder if the Lakers make a strong offer. And do we like the Harden watch? A decade of dribble, dribble, dribble, leg kicks. I'm over it. I've been over it. He's putting up historical numbers. On the way out, is DK to Max Strus as our lovable bug is to a Harden watch?
5: Dylan in South Dakota. I will say he stuck to his time limit. He did.
1: Yeah.
5: He did another.
2: Oh, he went away way over if we didn't have the clip. Oh, yeah.
5: Another tremendous call from Dylan in South Dakota. 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

0: Radio and the ESPN app, Sirius XM, Channel 80. He's David Dennis Jr. down in the A. I'm Randy Scott here in Boston. I can't. Nobody calls it the Hub around here. Nobody calls it the B. You know, it's just Boston adjacent. That's fine. ESPN Radio presented by Progressive Insurance. 888-SAY-ESPN. 888-729-3776 is the phone number. Let's get out there. David Shepard, Sirius XM NBA host. At Shep on air, kind enough to spend a few minutes with us in the afterglow of Cleveland's survival win, taking control of that series in Detroit. I'm curious, David, what stood out to you about that resilience? It wasn't an offensive showcase by any means, but Cleveland's resilience in that comeback, just how big James Harden's 30-point performance was in your eyes.
1: Yeah, gentlemen, I feel like I'm in an alternate universe right now. James Harden had three straight playoff games where he showed up. I mean, where are we right now? Like, this is unbelievable to see the beard, you know, show up and be somebody that set the tone in game three with those 7 points in the last 90 seconds, and game four setting the table with 15 first half points, finishing with 22-4-11. And then game number five, you know, when he was aggressive and looking for his shot and finishes with 30 points. You know, gentlemen, life's all about perspective, as you guys know. And we could look at James Harden as a disappearing act with the six teams that he has been a part of, or we can look at a guy that's been to the postseason for 17 straight years, which is obviously his entire NBA career. And that is the individual that I think is showing up in this particular postseason. And he has been, without question, the saving grace for the Cleveland Cavaliers. He has been awesome in this postseason, kind of the opposite of Jalen Duren.
2: So, David, we gotta take a step back here because we got some beef. We got some beef we gotta discuss. So, a couple weeks ago, we were doing Freddie and Harry. You came on.
1: Yes.
2: And you said, we talked about Knicks Sixers. And you said, do you remember what you said? Do you recall?
1: Yeah, I said the Sixers don't just have the best player in that series. They have the two best players in that series, and it's going to be Philly waltzing into the Eastern Conference Finals. I was wrong, David, wasn't I?
2: But here's the thing. This part is not your fault. This is not your fault. This is No Child Left Behind's fault. But as soon as you finished that, I said, David Shepard said that, not David Dennis. David Shepard said this. Not, and yet my mentions were chaos because people thought I said that, and I'm going to put the I'm actually

0: discussed. Nick Nurse did lose a family member. Like, he did lose a brother. So I wasn't anticipating that. God bless this man for coaching through it all. I think it's incredible. But you can't tell me that didn't factor into this series. Can you imagine doing your job at the highest level, losing a family member that close to you with all the scrutiny and all the negativity that comes with being a head coach, especially during the NBA playoffs? I'm not saying that that's an excuse. Of course it's not. But I think there were a multitude of factors that David Shepard could not account for, if I can defend myself in that way. So I don't mean to get all serious on that note, but no, that did play a factor in this series as well.
1: Well, while we're on the topic of the 76ers, as we're talking with David Shepard, I was surprised to see Daryl Morey out. I felt like the smartest guy in the room, and he genuinely is in most rooms. He just, like, just operates at a different level. It's not always effective, obviously. It doesn't translate in some of the best contracts, let's say, to be sure.
0: Sure.
1: But what does that tell you about, or what does that signal to you about the direction that the front office, that the ownership wants to take with this franchise moving forward?
0: Well, Daryl Morey is not the problem, and I wish Joshua Harris understood that. Obviously, you know, Randy, you talk about the bad contract of Paul George, right? I mean, this is a guy that never should have been getting paid over $50 million a year, but this is a franchise that hasn't been out of the second round in a quarter of a century. Daryl Morey is not the problem. Daryl Morey put a Rockets team together that almost made an NBA Finals, if not for the hamstring of Chris Paul. So I wish that Joshua Harris had more patience with Daryl Morey and the Philadelphia 76ers. The reality is you have a superstar in Joel Embiid, who is a superstar talent, but has the body of an ordinary citizen when it comes to staying healthy in the postseason. Mm-hmm. That's their biggest issue, because if Joel Embiid is fully healthy in that Knicks series, I still believe it's Philadelphia. And then, and you know, David Dennis Jr., I apologize in advance for already putting negative mentions on your Twitter handle the next 24 hours. But I believe, and I know if and buts and we're candy and nuts and all that, how that saying goes. But if Joel Embiid is healthy, we're having a completely different conversation. Daryl Morey is not the problem in Philadelphia. And I wish Joshua Harris understood that. Maybe he needs to pay more attention to the 76ers and not so much the Washington Commanders.
2: Well, given your clear disdain and hatred for the Knicks, apparently, do you do you think that either of these teams, Detroit or Cleveland, looks like probably going to be Cleveland, do they have a shot of beating the Knicks?
0: Yeah, well, listen, I mean, I don't have a hatred for the New York Knicks. You know, David, I'm just a truth teller. Like, this is a team that lost two games to the Atlanta Hawks. I mean, who are we kidding? This is a team that had their head coach on the hot seat 3 weeks ago when there were multiple reports saying that he might be out of a job if they lose to Atlanta. But, yes, if it's Cleveland, if it's Detroit, they have a shot against the New York Knicks. Obviously, Cleveland, you know, they're playing with no pressure once they get to a conference finals, I feel like. You know they're going to be an incredible matchup problem for them with the twin towers of Jared Allen, Evan Mobley. They got a great bench and Max Strus. Obviously, you talk about, you know, some of the guys, you know, Dennis the Menace Schroeder. I love what Cleveland brings to the table, not just in terms of star power. And obviously, you know, the Detroit Pistons, they beat the Knicks by an average margin of 25 points per game in the regular season. That has to count for something. I'm not counting out Detroit just yet, gentlemen, because this is a team that was down by 24 points to the Orlando Magic in the Sunshine State and still found a way to come back in that series down 3-1.
1: All right, the Spurs are the ones up in their series taking on the Timberwolves, and it's because of Victor Wembanyama, not solely, but certainly his return from that ejection, a dominant stat line, 27 and 17 to go with 5 assists and 3 blocks. What does this version, David, of Wemby mean for the Spurs ceiling right now in these playoffs?
0: It's scary what he's doing right now, Randy. I mean, in game five, you know, we saw him go off for 12 blocks in a postseason game. That's never been done before in the history of the playoffs, even though blocks started getting recorded in 1974. You know what impresses me so much about Victor Wembanyama? It's the adversity that he faces and how he overcomes it and how he responds, right? Game one of the series, he gets outscored by Mike Conley Jr. I still don't know how that's possible. But then what does he do the next game? 39-15-5 on 70% shooting. That's never been done before in NBA postseason history. He gets ejected, unfortunately, with that elbow to Naz Reid, you know, throat gate, call it whatever you want. What does he do the next game, to your point, Randy? Obviously, you read that stat line. 16 of those points came in the first quarter.
1: Yep.
0: He had more points in the first quarter than Julius Randle had for the entire game. And the individual that I believe is not getting enough credit in this series And I know you're going to think I'm crazy.

0: for saying this, he may have the biggest upside of any rookie from the 2025 NBA draft class, and that's Dylan Harper. And I know that's saying something when you got VJ Edgecombe, Con Knipple, and Cooper Flagg. But what he is doing in this series so far, he's not even getting 25 minutes of action on the floor, and he's scoring 15 points per game and over 54% shooting. He has been sensational for this team. And he's not even the sixth man of the year coming off the bench. That's Keldon Johnson. So Wemby is without question a top two player in the world right now, but he has a supporting cast, and that's why I believe San Antonio is in as good of a position as anybody to not just compete with the Thunder, but maybe even beat them.
1: So with that said, moving to a team that was eliminated, that we're going to be talking about all offseason, where's LeBron going? What's the next move for LeBron?
0: Okay, so you gentlemen are fans of not just of the NBA. You talk all sports. You cover it on a very high level, obviously. Novak Djokovic, did he make a Grand Slam final at the age of 38 versus Carlos Alcaraz?
1: Yes.
2: I think so.
0: Did Tom Brady not win a Super Bowl MVP at 43 years old and did it when taking over a 7-9 Tampa Bay Buccaneers team?
1: Facts. Absolutely, yes.
0: Okay, so can we finally put to motion and put this to rest that LeBron James doesn't age like anybody else, and that we have to start treating LeBron like the individual that he is and not just anybody else in year 23? Because that's what the Lakers have done to him. They've boxed him in this corner and made him feel like he's not one of one, that he's just one of the guys. And you don't do that to arguably the third greatest basketball player in the history of the sport. And you know what he did in the postseason? 23-7-7. The only other guy to do that was Nikola Jokic. And by leaps and bounds, he was the best player for the Lakers in this postseason. So if I'm LeBron, I'm feeling some type of way about the level of respect that I did not get from the Lakers brass. And I'm eyeing Cleveland, and I'm eyeing Golden State. And there's a guy in Golden State that has as much respect from LeBron James as anybody else in the sport, and that's Steph Curry. And there is nobody that's going to knock LeBron James for going to Golden State in year 24 and competing with his friend. And I think there's more of a likelihood in LeBron going to Golden State or back to Cleveland for round three than actually going back to the Lakers for season nine.
2: All right, I'm looking forward to both of your mentions just being on fire today. Just being a trash barrel on fire.
0: Well, that's fair. I mean, generally, like you guys are, I know you guys are big Kobe fans. Like, I am the biggest Kobe fan alive, okay? Mm-hmm. He was incredible, but he was never the same after the Achilles. And at 37 years old, he was a decent NBA player, but he wasn't anywhere close to what he was in his prime. We have never seen somebody past year 20 play at an all-star caliber level. And the scary thing is, he can do this for the next 2 years if he really wants to. That's how significant his body is held up. And I don't think the Lakers have ever appreciated him. Listen, with any high-achieving individual, and there are exceptions, but most of them are divas. We know LeBron is a diva. Every superstar is pretty much a diva, minus Tim Duncan and maybe a few other guys. But you live with it because it's LeBron bleeping James. Yes. And he's the reason why you came back as a franchise to respectability. Because as much as I love Kobe Bryant, the only reason we were talking about the Lakers for a five-year stretch was because of that 60-point game.
2: He's David Shepard and not David Dennis Jr.
1: Yes, make it known. Make
2: we're
1: it known, please.
2: We're just make sure that everybody knows where the line is. David, seriously, we appreciate the time. He's SiriusXM NBA host. You can get at him on social media, at Shep on Air. Thank you, David.
0: My pleasure. Randy, David, thank you for having me, gentlemen. Have a great rest of your show.
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3: Nobody has any idea what the future holds, and I don't either.
4: LeBron James, I'm told, is going to take a period of time now to recalibrate and figure out exactly how he wants to move forward in his career.
3: Till he says it, I'm going to think that he's going to continue to play.
2: Okay, continue to play is one thing. Where will he continue to play? LeBron James is a free agent. This offseason, he opted into the final year of his contract. The Lakers want him back. He's shown he can still perform at a high level. You just heard David Shepard go off on it. The return to Los Angeles, though, is not as easy. It's not as much of a slam dunk as you might think. There's a role shift, right? He had to willingly move into a secondary and then tertiary offensive role behind Luka Doncic and Austin Reeves during a strong stretch. He felt the franchise had tried to, quote-unquote, push him out the door after acquiring Luka Doncic. And then the perceived slights of this season. There was a big win over one of his former teams, the Cavaliers. It was back in late March when LeBron passed Kareem for the most career wins. Okay, the most career wins by any player in NBA history, and you would think the general manager would give the game ball to the player who accomplished that record. Nope.
5: What?
2: Nope.
5: Who'd he give it to?
2: Rob Pelinka gave it to the head coach, J.J. Redick, for his 100th win.
1: Yeah.
2: We went round number over record number.
1: Yes.
2: If you're Rob Pelinka. Maybe, man, there's things I want to say, but I'm not going to. Instead, just Botox. You know, maybe Botox just clouds your brain. I don't know. He's so pretty. He's a very handsome man. James saw this as the organization.
1: Max Struce-like in the face.
2: Struce-ian. Taking him for granted. I don't know why you would do anything for a guy who is Jordan-esque in his ability to take a perceived slight and turn it into motivation on the basketball court. I don't know why you would do something like this off the court, David. I don't know.
1: Yeah, this is, as listeners know, I am the inventor of the LeBron James passive aggressiveness calendar. I mean, and so where we go through LeBron James's passive aggressiveness from the end of the season all the way through All-Star Game of the following season. But what LeBron James is realizing is that the Los Angeles Lakers, as an institution, can go band for band in passive aggressiveness. Like, they can meet you at that petty and take it there. And that is an absolute... Rob Pelinka doing that, knowing... Because J.J. Redick had just read off all of the everybody had... Like, I think Rui Hachimura had some sort of record there. Like, Luka had some sort of... Everybody had some sort of record. And you go out there and you hand it to the coach... instead of LeBron, who had the most impressive record there in what was a season where people were celebrating all of his things, either like, and you knew that LeBron James stormed off and didn't follow up, be like, man, it was a brain fart, whatever, whatever. That is a level of passive aggressiveness, and LeBron absolutely pays attention to those things.
2: There are other complicating factors that really have more to do with LeBron and his age than anything else. He wants to compete for a championship and maintain, you know, the high level of physical fitness and performance that's enabled him to have this season at age 41 and what will be age 42 next season. The Lakers need a veteran presence. Sure, they're not getting, you know, peak LeBron James by any means. So then do you pay him as peak LeBron James? There's also a salary for a guy who has never really taken anything less than the max ever since his original Cleveland days. So chemistry, roles, respect, contract, all of it are all factors. And one guy who would turn the key, at least on the contract part, is Rob Pelinka, the aforementioned Lakers GM and slighter of LeBron James. And here he is talking about at least the first step with what he feels like he needs to give LeBron right now.
6: I think in terms of LeBron, we probably haven't seen a player that has honored the game to the extent that he's honored the game. He's given so much to his teammates, to this organization. And the thing we want to do more than anything else is honor him back. And I think the first order of business there is allowing him to spend the time he needs to decide what his next step are. Does he want to play another year in the NBA? And that'll be, as he said to you guys last night, family time, I think time with his inner circle. And we just want to honor that for him. Of course, any team, including ours, would love to have LeBron James on their roster. That's a blessing in itself, just with what he does.
1: Very kind words from Rob Pelinka. These do, like, it seems as though they have sort of mended the fence a little bit, Lakers, LeBron. Mm-hmm. But I think with a little bit of truth serum, they probably are ready to get into the J.J. Redick. I mean, the Luka Doncic era of the Lakers.
2: Fully and completely. Like, we haven't seen the Luka era yet because it's still been, you know, LeBron is that big of a celestial body in this constellation, is what you're saying, in this solar system.
1: Yeah, pretty much. And it's time for them to build around Luka. And I think the not having the, because not just LeBron, it's the LeBron end of his career, which is the biggest end of a career that we have seen this century, that we're going to see in a very long time, and that's going to cast a shadow.
2: And that's why Jay Williams, our ESPN basketball analyst, he was on Get Up, and that's why he feels like the ending, that the enormity of this final season, the spectacle and theater of it, has to be in a place he's already played before.
7: There's no better final chapter in the LeBron James farewell tour than coming back to Cleveland. What that would do for the league and what that would do in the Eastern Conference. Now, let's be honest, it's up for grabs.
8: Yep.
7: There's no, like, dominant team in Eastern Conference. Mm-hmm. The Knicks are playing well right now. They probably get out this year, considering what's going to happen with Cleveland and Detroit. But that's the move.
2: Where LeBron ends up next year is something everybody's going to be watching. What to Watch For is brought to you by PayPal, official peer-to-peer payment sponsor of the NFL. How far would you be willing to go to break out of a slump in sports? We have a Major League Baseball All-Star who showed us just how far he's willing to go. That was earlier this week. We'll explain it and get your best superstitions. He's David. I'm Randy. 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
14: And it looks like Chuck has selected Pepper the Corgi. Bold pick there, Deborah.
15: Yeah, Rich, Pepper has a high ceiling for sure, but he does have a tendency to bark at every tree.
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21: For Bradshaw and Bryant, Michael Bryant. Michael, what's up?
22: Dealing with another case where a person gave a statement to the adjuster because they thought the person was really friendly.
21: Is that a good idea?
22: Well, the problem is they know the law when they call you up. And while you're trying to be fair and you're trying to get help, the reality is there are questions you get asked that the way you answer them make a big difference. And people put themselves in trouble. And when they aren't in trouble, they didn't do anything wrong. But suddenly the adjuster's got a statement that can blow up their case completely. completely.
0: What has caused people to be so untrustworthy, I guess is the best way I could put it? They take advantage.
22: Well, insurance companies have hired adjusters whose job it is to deal with unrepresented people. So they're supposed to kind of lure them in, call them every day, see how they're doing. And people are like, oh, I'm doing pretty good. Where the reality is they've kind of adjusted to their problem that they've got going on. So it's not that they're completely better, but the way they say it gets to be a problem. And that's why having somebody who can explain your rights, represent you, make sure that you understand the law before you give a statement can make a big difference in your case.
0: Michael Bryant, Bradshaw and Bryant.
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0: I thought we'd hit Stevie a little bit sooner. It's ESPN Radio on the ESPN app, Sirius XM Channel 8. He's David Dennis Jr. I'm Randy Scott. Very superstitious. 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Writing's on the wall. 888-SAY-ESPN. 888-729-3776. And we want you to call in because we're going to tell you about Cal Raleigh. He was in a horrible slump, over 38 hitless streak. The all-everything, big dumper, right? All-star catcher for the Seattle Mariners. He had the 60-plus home runs last season. Longest in Major League Baseball history, his hitless streak. For him, rather, his own career worst. Also the longest in the big leagues this season. And he finally broke through. He had a single and then a second single and a 10-2 Mariners win on Tuesday. How did he do it? How did he break out of it? He was so desperate. He was asking everybody's advice. And pitcher Logan Gilbert said, hey, man, you got to shower in your full uniform. Jersey, pants, whatever you use to protect that big dumper. You got to wash off all the bad mojo and juju from the baseball gods. And he did it, and it worked. David, do you, A, have a superstition, and B, what's your favorite superstition that you've heard from sports through the years?
1: So I've been trying to think. I don't think I really have many superstitions except for, you know, the, you know, black people ones, which is you don't split the pole, don't step on a crack, these things.
0: Well, don't split the pole. Like if you're walking with someone, is that what it is?
1: Yeah, you're walking with someone. We take it very seriously in the community. You're walking with someone.
0: Yeah.
1: The pole comes between you. Somebody's got to walk back and undo it.
0: Oh, okay. Oh, serious. Got it. So, okay, like a street lamp or whatever it is.
1: Yeah,
0: mailbox.
1: You gotta circle back, undo the splitting to make sure that it works. That's about all. That's all I got for me.
0: Okay. Okay. So nothing from when you played ball because you used to hoop.
1: No, you know. But I would say, I mean, the one I've known the most is Jordan in the UNC shorts.
0: That yeah.
1: He wore before every game. Wore those in the shorts. Revolutionized yeah. fashion by rocking those. Mm-hmm. I would say Jordan in the UNC is the one that I know the most.
0: I appreciate you asking. I had a baseball mitt growing up.
1: What about
0: up.
1: You, Randy?
0: Yeah,
1: what
0: no, thank you. No, it's fine. Yeah. I had a baseball mitt growing up that I got signed outside Memorial Stadium in Baltimore, which was the Orioles Stadium before Camden Yards. Ben McDonald, who is now a colleague of ours here at ESPN, he does a lot of college baseball coverage and analysis. I think is he SEC Network? Because he pitched it at LSU, but he was a great...
2: Yeah, wasn't he the number one overall pick?
0: Yeah, and I got his autograph, and I remember thinking, I can never wear this glove again, mm-hmm. or it's going to make me a better pitcher myself by wearing this glove.
1: Oh.
0: So before I used to go pitch, I mean, I'm starting, this is elementary school, moving on up. I had that glove into high school, and I had to touch the Spalding logo. It was a blue Spalding logo on the glove, and I had to ask... I hear myself saying, I had to ask for Ben Power.
1: okay.
0: Wait.
3: I have questions too.
0: I know what the follow up is, but go ahead.
1: What does asking for Ben Power sound like?
0: I'd have to throw a little harder. You know what I mean?
1: So you're just saying, Ben, power me up. Or are you
0: Hey, I need some Ben Power here. Because Ben McDonald was like it. You know, when he came up, number one pick, he was going to get the Orioles to the World Series. Spoiler alert, did not. Devin, yeah, go ahead.
3: What was I guess it's not so much about the superstition, but what was the repertoire? Were you a fastball, changeup, curve, slider guy, or what were you working with?
0: I threw curves before you were supposed to, for sure.
1: Okay.
0: So I would do that. I had a decent one. I threw like a little league no-hitter. One, though. Dude, we work with a guy, Rob Moore. First of all, we work with a guy, Tom Engel, on the SportsCenter side. Tom Engel went to the Mets organization, like went to Port St. Lucie. He grew up in Connecticut, threw absolute gas, still throws hard. We got a Savannah Banana shoot, Gary and I, coming up 4th of July, and Tom's like going to show us how to add a little mile per hour to our... Because we're going to go in front of a radar gun, I think, out in Iowa on the 4th of July with the
3: Randy.
0: Savannah Bond and Anaz.
3: We don't need Tommy John for you. We do not. That's the last thing we need. We don't need your elbow.
0: I think it'd be rotator cuff surgery. No, and then getting into high school, yeah, I could throw a changeup. I threw a forkball for some reason, probably just because I could, but it wasn't any good. Man, I'm wearing makeup on TV 5 days a week. It obviously didn't work out.
1: And this is very important to did you ever hit somebody with a pitch and have them charge the mound?
0: No, but I did break a dude's nose. He squared.
1: There we go.
0: Too early. He's trying to get down a suicide squeeze. First base was open. You're told to throw at him. Right when you see the runner break and you got a base open, you throw at the hitter to put him on because the runner has to go back to third base. And this idiot squared up. Andrew Wilson, shout out. He's not an idiot. He went to my high school, but like squared up and it went right off of his nose. Like it went right off of the bat right to his nose. He tried to bunt a ball that was headed to his face and he just missed it. He foul tipped it. So the guy who came on for him had to take the at bat with a strike against him. What's your favorite superstition? 888-SAY-ESPN, 888-729-3776. 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

0: David Dennis Jr., Randy Scott. 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We are asking you, what is your biggest sports superstition as a fan? If you used to play, what was your biggest superstition as an athlete? Or if you just pay attention to the likes of Moises Alou, who urinated on his hands to toughen them up instead of wearing batting gloves. Jason Giambi wore a gold lamé thong under his uniform to break out of slumps. And some of his Yankee teammates borrowed it. And Wade Boggs, the chicken man, who ate chicken before every single game. He even had a chicken recipe cookbook. There were other dietary quirks for Wade Boggs that I remember hearing stories of.
1: Didn't he have like 30 beers on a cross-country flight or something like that before a game?
0: Yeah, put down at least a case of beer, I think. It is the legend on one cross-country flight.
2: Because of my dedication to the show and the topic, I did all of those before we did our show.
0: That and a Butterfinger.
2: Including the case of beer and a Butterfinger. So things are going to get a little wacky.
1: Yeah, I mean, the urinating on your hands, I don't think you can knock it until you try it, right? It's one of those deals. Yeah.
0: Hasn't everybody done it at some point by accident?
2: Here's a Randy story.
1: Here we go.
0: That's not what I'm saying.
1: Sophomore year college, huh, Randy?
0: Here's the thing. One time.
2: Urinated on my hand and slapped somebody.
0: You know the best way to make sure that no one shares anything ever again? It's just make fun of the things that they do share. I told you guys that in confidence. So that's the number, 888-729-3776. And Cal Raleigh, again, is the inspo for this because this week he broke out of a career worst hitting slump. 0-for-38 hitless streak for a guy who was all everything last year as a catcher. He set the single season home run mark for a catcher in the American League. And so he breaks out a couple of singles. Mariners win on Tuesday. And he said that he took teammate Logan Gilbert's advice and he showered in his full uniform, jersey, pants, all of it, washed off the bad mojo and juju from the baseball gods. Those are his words, and he credited it for working. So that got us thinking, your biggest sports superstition as a fan or as an athlete if you used to play. Let's go to the phone. Scott is in Illinois. Scott, you're leading off on ESPN Radio. What's up, man?
3: Yeah, so I umpire high school baseball and softball and then do travel. I always have to listen to the same song right before I get to the field. Like when I'm about 10 minutes out, I'll turn to that before I get out and start getting ready.
0: And what
3: I don't
0: is
3: know
0: the,
3: why, but I do.
0: What's the song?
3: It's by Dream Theater. It's called As I Am.

0: Okay. This feels like an Attitude Era WWE intro, right? Like,
1: I was thinking the same thing, yeah.
0: You know what I mean? Like, oh, that's Tommy Gunn's music. Or, yeah. You know what I mean? Like, yeah. Somebody just hits that platform and struts on their way. And, hey, listen, I've seen plenty, and just by talking about it now with an earshot of my phone, I've seen so many youth sports, like, awful parent interactions with referees and umpires. Scott fires himself up with this, and then he walks onto that field, and nobody messes with Scott.
1: Nobody. He calls the most aggressive strikes that you'll ever hear.
0: Yeah.
1: In a baseball game.
0: That's what his knees to sneeze. He just goes like nose to knees. Like that's a strike zone. He's like, we're here to swing.
1: You're gonna swing for it.
2: Randy, do you have a strike three call?
0: Do I have a strike three call?
2: Yeah, like
0: hip. I would go like that because I would. I hate the delayed ones as a pitcher. Mm-hmm. I used to hate the ones where you knew you punched somebody out and the umpire's doing this like theatrical like step back, drag the foot, do a punch. Yeah. Like Naked we're not going to Leslie Nielsen this thing.
1: Yeah. Oh,
0: do you have
1: same
0: one David?
1: Reference at the same time?
0: Do we really?
1: Yeah, I said it's Naked Gun. Man. You said Leslie Nielsen. There we go. This is why this is what happens when you do a show 2 weeks in a row. We finish each other's sentences.
0: Hit. Sometimes it's two Americas, and then sometimes it's one. You know,
1: sometimes it's just all the same America.
0: That's it.
1: Naked Gun, the great unifier.
0: Do you have a strike three call, David?
1: Just a little guttural. Yeah. Just a little.
2: Don't you have to say like it's got to be somewhat audible? Strike three. Like you're just saying.
0: Really. Well, see, I would say that's three. That's what I would say. I would say that's three. Kind of like Teddy Bruschi after they won that Super Bowl. If I'd find a camera and I'd be like, that's three.
1: Mm-hmm.
0: And which would be more impactful if we were on Watch ESPN. But we're not. We're on ESPN Radio, ESPN app, SiriusXM Channel 80. Again, the phone number, 888-SAY-ESPN, 888-729-3776. What is your biggest sports superstition as a fan? If you have one in your day-to-day life, if you have one from your past life as an athlete when you were growing up, we want to hear it. Let's get to Jay in Cincinnati. 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
3: What's up, fellas?
0: What's going on?
3: Regular superstition would be I can't stand them. I'm allergic to them. Regular cats, anything, I'll get away from them. If I see one crossing the street, I'll walk completely the other way and go around the corner. Sports-wise, I ran track, so I used to have to kick my stand at least three times before I got set, and that was probably about it, superstition-wise. Sports-wise, let's get to this guy who said LeBron is owed everything from the Lakers. They're unappreciative. Something about his legacy is better than Kobe's, or something about Kobe was only remembered for 68 points. Is he ridiculously out of his mind? Does he forget the five championships that Kobe brought to the L.A. that LeBron did not produce? The countless things the Lakers have done for this man. I mean, what else does he want from the Lakers? I mean, does he want us to give him a retirement farewell thing from the Lakers? I mean, what is it like? We gave you players that you wanted. AD isn't even playing basketball right now. He's making prank shows. I mean, did we forget how AD looked on the bench before he left? I mean, that came from playing with LeBron. Like, what else does he want? We got his son drafted. Nobody else was going to pick him. I mean, what do we have to do for this guy to just say, hey, thanks for coming to L.A. and doing what you had to do. We got in my acting career. I mean, go back to Cleveland. At this point, just go home. We're done. Ready to get started with Luka. All right. You guys have a good one.
0: All right, Jay. Was that – I forget. Maybe we could go back to the tape as long as we're clipping things off. But was that our David who said that?
1: Don't think so.
0: No?
1: Don't think so. Think it was other David who said that. Not me. David Shepard, not David Dennis Jr.
0: I got
1: two different
0: it.
1: People.
0: Okay, it was D. Shep.
1: D. Shep was the guy who said those things.
0: Yeah, I'm surprised he invoked Kobe.
1: Yeah. This LeBron and Lakers thing has been such an interesting relationship from the beginning of like LeBron, because we don't see this a lot of dudes being straight up superstars then going to the Lakers. Usually the Lakers kind of make you. You know what I'm saying? Like you go, even like Shaq, I think, was probably somebody we would say, or Kareem, but you're still synonymous with the Lakers. LeBron, I don't think, is ever going to be synonymous with the Lakers in that way. And Lakers fans love Kobe. And when you bring up LeBron versus Kobe, they will ride for Kobe over LeBron 10 times out of 10. And that's just where it's going to be. And so there's this debate here of does LeBron get a statue in front of Crypto and all that stuff.
0: Right.
1: Because he's been there longer than anywhere in terms of one stretch, won a championship, but there is a disconnect with LeBron and that Lakers organization and the fans that is absolutely fascinating.
0: I wonder how much of it is his fault for sort of leaning into that sort of mercenary role of mm-hmm. his career, that phase after the loyalty period in Cleveland, where if he truly was a mercenary, if he truly was, I'm going to say Kevin Durant was a hired gun, but like if he was someone in that ilk, he wouldn't have stayed in Cleveland the first time as long as he did. He wouldn't have come back the way he did. But he knew that his best chance to win a title was in Miami, and he proved himself right, won a couple of them, and then sort of cemented everything by winning the title in Cleveland. But, yeah, I wonder what that is, because Laker fans better get over it. I'll say that. I'm not trying to rile him up either, but, like, you guys are a free agent destination, and if you want to remain one, you cannot have this sort of, like, stepchild mentality where you treat anybody who wants to come play for you, who you want to come play for you, mm-hmm. as a stepchild and not one of our own. Like, if we don't draft you like we did Kobe, if you don't stay here, start here, stay here, retire here, if you don't do that, then you're not worthy of a statue. Like, you know, Kareem started in Milwaukee, and I understand that the titles came, you know, when he came to Los Angeles, but, like, there are exceptions to the rule. Why can't LeBron get that? And it ignites another debate that I saw that was really interesting, at least on the SportsCenter side. Has LeBron had three different Hall of Fame careers? If you silo up each of his stops, is each one a Hall of Fame career? Understanding that the pro basketball, or the Naismith Basketball Hall of Fame there in Springfield, Massachusetts, has one of the easiest entries, I think, of any major major pro sport. They're like, hey, God Sham God's going in the Pro Basketball Hall of Fame. And you're like,
1: hey, he invented a move.
0: I know.
1: He invented a move.
2: The move is sick, too.
1: That's great.
4: He should be in.
1: He should be in.
0: The wrong guy.
1: Randall. What are we doing?
0: Kevin Pitsnoggle is going in. Like, just guys who didn't pan out in an NBA capacity.
2: Pitsnoggle was electric.
0: Enough.
4: What an NCAA tournament.
0: Hip. Johnny is in California. 888-SAY-ESPN, 888-729-3776. What is your superstition, Johnny?
5: Yeah, so I bowl in the bowling league on Tuesdays and Thursdays, and I was bowling pretty bad. So I start putting on Janet Jackson music, and it raised my average by like, if you know bowling, it raised my average by like 80 pins. I went from like a 130 to like a 178, 180. Sometimes I bowl like 200 games, and just listening to Janet Jackson, I don't know what it is about her. I think because when me and her are the same age, I'm 60, she's 60. When I first saw her, when I turned 18, she turned 18, I saw her on TV, I fell in love with her, I guess. And I've been loving her music ever since. So I guess that's what it is. It's something about her music and her voice triggers me to bowl better.
1: There you go. Johnny, what specific Janet Jackson? Are we doing Rhythm Nation?
0: Yeah, great question.
1: We're doing, you know, mid-90s? What are we doing?
5: We're doing Rhythm Nation. We're doing the new one. We're doing Love Will Never Do. We're doing... We're also doing Scream by her and her brother, Michael. That's basically the one there. And also, last year, my wife took me to go see her in Vegas. So that, like, put the icing on the cake.
1: Oh, shout out to your wife. Shout out to your wife for doing that. Shout out to Janet Jackson. I saw Janet Jackson a couple years ago, One Music Fest out here in Atlanta. Still got it, man. Still moving. You're talking like LeBron, whatever. Like, you talk about somebody who still got the moves. Janet Jackson's still out there doing it.
0: Love Will Never Do is a long one, man. That's like a 5-6 minute track. So that's a good way to get fired up for bowling. You're just sitting in your car, just vibing.
1: Depends on what Janet Jackson listens to. You just want to, like, you know.
0: Different eras.
1: A nice little time with the missus, you know?
0: Well, that's fair, too. Jordan is in Texas. Jordan, this feels like an old-school safe superstition. Jordan, you're on ESPN Radio. What's up, man?
6: What's up, man? I missed you guys. Had kidney stone surgery. Guess all them damn energy drinks finally got to me. Hey, I was still hauling bulls, though, and I'm back 2 days later. But look, man, I went in there. I had this little rabbit foot that my papa gave me. I'm a redneck from Texas. So we used to get, you know, them little rabbit foot you used to get? I used to clip it to my belt loop. Didn't make me play any better, but hell, I couldn't play without it.
0: Ah, well, hey, man, we're sorry to hear about the surgery, but glad you sound like you're on the mend for sure. The energy level has not waned.
1: Yeah.
6: I'm always going to be here, baby. Love you guys.
0: Thank you, buddy. God, Jordan in Texas. You know what? He's a human energy drink. That's what he is.
1: Yeah, don't need the energy. I can't imagine what he is on the energy drink.
0: He raises the bar.
1: Just regular. That's kidney stones, the most painful thing you will ever experience.
0: Buddy, how does one prevent it? Because I will do that. What is it, just hydration?
1: I think it's like a hydration. I had them a while ago, like 10 years ago, and I just remember being in the fetal position in the shower, like throwing up from pain. It was
4: Mikey C has them every other week, so you can ask him about them.
0: He's allergic to water, right, Mikey C? He said that.
4: Well, that's what he claims, which is obviously not even an accurate statement, but he does say that, yeah, which is.
1: That would do it. That'll do it. We've got to the heart of where the kidney stones come from.
4: He's had surgery before. Yeah, he's had it all. He's had them removed. He's had probably 50 kidney stones. I feel like it's.
0: Oh my word!
4: It's like every 2 to 3 months he's got another kidney stone, and he'll pass them on his own. He's literally had surgery. It's crazy.
2: We don't need to go there, but there is a audio in the system of Mikey C. passing a kidney stone.
0: Why?
2: Stugatz wanted it, as
0: my
2: you can imagine.
0: Is, that's fair. Yeah. But my question also is why anyone recorded it for Stugatz to...
2: Mikey recorded it.
4: Well, it was just the sound of what it was like. It wasn't an exact, but it was just like, hey, what does it sound like when you do it? And then he recreated it.
0: Does it sound like dropping like a quarter in a toll booth back in the day?
2: It actually sounded a little bit like this.
0: Hip! Yeah. That checks out. Nate is in Maine. Nate, you've been waiting patiently. You've listened to Kidney Stones. What is your biggest sports superstition?
7: I was actually interested in that conversation. That was exciting.
4: Thank you.
7: I live in Maine, but my teams are all out of market. I'm a Cubs fan. I'm a Dolphins and a Hurricanes fan. So when I get a primetime game, if I turn it on, and let's say the Cubs are up 3 or 4 runs and the other team immediately scores a run or two and cuts into it, I'll shut it off. I'll turn it off. I won't watch the game. My wife says I'm ridiculous, and I tell her it's a good thing you're hot or you'd be out of here. But I've been that way my whole life.
0: I love it. It's a good thing you're hot.
1: You may want to add some marriage superstitions to the to your list of things you're trying to do there, buddy.
0: All right, game day. Game day means traveling. And wherever you're heading with Marriott Bonvoy, official hotel partner of the NCAA and U.S. Soccer, with a portfolio of brands offering different comforts like complimentary breakfast at select hotels, there's an option that fits. Marriott Bonvoy, where game day checks in.
4: By the way, this is actually the sound Mikey C. says is. When he passes a kidney stone, this is the sound he claims it makes.
0: Oh, my God. Oh, it's going to haunt.
1: I could have gone the whole rest of my life without hearing that.
0: Same. I would have joined you hand in hand in that sunset.
1: Never need to hear that.
4: Two Americas united.
0: NFL executives forecasted the upcoming NFL season, and our next guest recorded their responses. He's David Dennis Jr. I'm Randy Scott. That's next. 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
25: It's going to be interesting going against the Dallas Cowboys with all the additions that they made on the defensive side. 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
0: ESPN Radio on the ESPN app, Sirius XM Channel 80, your smart speaker, tune in, however you found us. We are glad you did. He's David Dennis Jr. I am Randy Scott. ESPN Radio is presented by Progressive Insurance. 888-SAY-ESPN is the phone number. 888-729-3776. What is your biggest sports superstition as a fan or when you were an athlete? What was the sports superstition that you had? Let's welcome in Jeremy Fowler, J-Bone Capone, ESPN senior NFL writer, at Jay Fowler on ESPN. He has an article on ESPN.com right now where NFL execs predict 2027 offseason. QB carousel coming. Question mark. And we're going to get to that, Jeremy, but you're an athlete. I'm wondering if you had a superstition in your playing days, or if you don't, or if you didn't, rather, what's your favorite current sports superstition?
1: Ooh, that's a good one. So, J-Bone Capone, I love that. I'm going to start putting that in my byline, by the way. But as far as superstitions, my new one now is, because you might not relate, because you yourself are an elite athlete more so than me, but I'm in my mid-40s now, so the knees are creaky. Mm-hmm. Got some knee issues, so I got to wear, like, the compression sock now on the knee. That's my superstition. Anytime I play any basketball, get out there. I got the old man knee compression sock on there on the left knee. Got to have it.
2: Okay, that feels like more like necessity and maintenance than superstition, but we will allow it. We'll allow it. So in the article, you're talking about the quarterback carousel 2027 season. Which teams do you hear are most likely to be in the market for the new quarterback, and how strong is that 2027 class going to be?
1: Yeah, David, I think it's going to be better than the last few years, and that's been the issue. There's a supply and demand issue in the NFL right now where you probably have at least 10 teams that either are in quarterback purgatory or are still hoping to see more from their starter that they drafted recently that they like but are maybe not in love with yet. So there's haves and have-nots in the league. If you're in the top 16, 17 of the quarterback realm and you have a bona fide starter, you feel pretty good. So you're going to have the usual suspects like the Jets, who are armed with multiple first-round picks. They're set up to success. The roster's looking better. They just need a quarterback. They're going to go hard on that class. The Cleveland Browns, you always got to expect that. Pittsburgh Steelers have been in purgatory for 4 or 5 years now since they lost Ben Roethlisberger. So a lot of teams are going to be in on this class that is probably, at least at early glance, not quite as good as that 2024 class that is shaping up to be pretty legendary because you have Jaden Daniels, Caleb Williams, Drake May, Bo Nix, all bona fide guys that have Pro Bowl potential every year. So, outside of that, there still should be multiple first-round picks at quarterback. The over-under right now is 3, I would say. If you get 3 first-rounders, that's a pretty good class. And you got some good names. You got Arch Manning out of Texas. You got Dante Moore out of Oregon. You got some others. Notre Dame's C.J. Carr is somebody that teams are really intrigued by as a potential riser in this process over the next 8 to 9 months.
0: Again, he's Jeremy Fowler, our ESPN senior NFL reporter. He's got an article right now on ESPN.com where NFL execs predict the 2027 offseason. Is there a quarterback carousel coming? But you also highlight the George Pickens situation with the Cowboys, Jeremy. And, he played on the franchise tag this year, had a career season. What are execs saying about Dallas's long-term plans with him, though? Extension, another tag, or potentially moving on?
1: Yeah, this one's fascinating, Randy, because it is shaping up to be a stare down next year where it seems like Dallas has sort of dodged a bullet this offseason, and they handled this pretty deftly. They get knocked for how they handle negotiations or how they handle Micah Parsons. But this one, because George Pickens, for as immensely talented as he is, he's had some character concerns, and they knew that. So they sort of slow played this and then dropped it right before the draft. They're like, hey, we're not negotiating anymore, and he's either playing on the tag or nothing. So the fact that he signed his tag shortly after that

0: There's a lot that goes into this, and it's really going to be one of the more fascinating contract negotiations we're going to see for a bit of a polarizing but immensely talented player.
1: So the Cowboys, again, of course, are one of the big talks of the offseason. Now we have the Pickens thing. Just how good is this team projected to be, from your opinion, from your standpoint, this season, before we even get to the George Pickens stuff going into the next offseason?
0: Yeah, Dallas is a playoff team. I got them as a playoff team. Maybe not a 12-13 win team, but I got them as getting in there, maybe 10 or 11 wins. That's where I have them. I mean, last year, the offense was humming. They just didn't have a defense, so they made a lot of improvements on that side. Dallas, for the easy target that they are, I tend to lean toward favoring them going into most years because they draft well. Their player acquisition process is good. Like, they get good players. They just happen to be a team that will fumble it in the playoffs or fumble a contract negotiation or whatever, so they're an easy target. But, like, if you look at their roster compared to other teams, it's pretty darn good most of the time. Offensive line is good. Dak's a top probably 6 to 8 quarterback right now. Mm-hmm. Got a ton of weapons. And now you have defensive reinforcements. Now they all have to work out with the new defensive coordinator, Christian Parker, but they're betting big that they can do that. They've been very happy with Brian Schottenheimer, the head coach. So I, for one, am bullish on Dallas. I think actually the NFC East is going to be one of the stronger divisions now. It used to be Philly kind of running away with that one.
2: Yeah.
0: But now you got Dallas improving. You got the Giants improving. You know, people forget about Washington, but Jaden Daniels was otherworldly his rookie year. He was light years beyond what you'd expect for a rookie as far as maturity playing the position. If he can just stay healthy, Washington should be good again.
2: Jeremy, let's keep it with the NFC East then, just because it's a similar position to what we just talked about with George Pickens. But Malik Nabers had a second knee surgery to remove the scar tissue that was causing stiffness after the ACL and meniscus repair last season. What's the latest on his recovery timeline? Do you think the Giants are still optimistic that he'll be ready for week one?
0: Well, they do hope so. You know, they're not putting a firm timeline on that at the moment. They're taking it slowly with him, and, you know, he hasn't been doing a lot as far as practices right now, but I'm told this isn't a major setback right now. It's not ideal anytime you have to get a second surgery, but they still are hopeful that it can maybe be back week one, and if not, shortly thereafter. So it's not a situation where they're scrambling and have to replace a receiver for the whole year. They don't feel that way right now, at least that's my sense after asking around. Now, they could add a reinforcement. You know, they've talked to Odell Beckham, who's visited the team. You know, I don't really know what you're getting with Odell at this stage. He hasn't played a lot of football the last few years. But certainly he could come in and help. And you have some young players, and you drafted a receiver in the third round. Malachi Fields, a player they really like. You have Darius Slayton. You've got some other options there that you can sort of develop and get by with for at least a couple weeks if Nabers isn't ready for week one.
1: So I guess we're going to stay even more with the NFC East, because are the Eagles really going to move more from Jalen Hurts?
0: Well, that was in my offseason 2027 predictions, that, like, talking to some executives of teams, like, they could see it coming to a head if the Eagles play poorly again. I mean, they've had 2 years of finishing in the bottom third of passing offense. You know, if it's a struggle again, you're looking at 3 years. It's just hard to maintain success when you can't pass the ball for 3 years. Like, that would be a pretty big sample size at that point. And you know, some teams I've talked to have already started to see some slight decline in his running ability. So that said, he is set up to have a good year with new coordinator Sean Mannion coming in. It's going to be more under center stuff, more play action, but I'm told Hurts has really embraced that this offseason. You know, they've replenished his options, got Mekhi Lemon in the first round. You know, Devontae Smith can be a true number one for them, and you know, Devontae's a little different than A.J. Brown. He's not going to pout on the sidelines as much. He's going to be probably a better teammate in that regard. So he's set up to have success if Saquon Barkley in the running game can get back to where it was, or at least something close to it. So that's kind of the goal. If they can do that, Jalen Hurts can throw his beautiful deep ball, stretch the defense, throw over the top, make some intermediate throws, and they can go from there. So he is positioned to play well. Maybe this is all a moot point, but if they struggle again, you're looking at 3 years of a passing game that just hasn't really got off the ground.
2: Yeah. All right, Jeremy Fowler, our ESPN senior NFL reporter. The article is live on ESPN.com right now. NFL execs predict 2027 offseason quarterback carousel incoming. J-Bone Capone, thanks, buddy. Appreciate it. Update that bio.
0: Yes, sir. Thanks, guys. Appreciate having me.
2: Hi. We'll see Jeremy Fowler on SportsCenter AM this weekend with myself and Gary Strysky, 7 a.m. Eastern Time on ESPN.

0: The NFL schedule will be released tonight at 8 p.m. NFL Schedule Release Week is brought to you by PayPal, the official peer-to-peer payment sponsor of the NFL. Triple eight say ESPN 888-729-3776. That is the phone number. Cal Raleigh inspired this. He got out of a career worst hitting slump by showering in his full uniform. That was the superstition. Jersey, pants, cleats, socks, all of it. So it inspired us to ask you, what's your biggest sports superstition as a fan or just in your life? And Chum in North Carolina is going to start us off. Chum, you're on ESPN Radio. What's up, Chum?
1: Hey, guys. How are y'all?
0: Good, man. What's going on?
1: So superstition in fishing, I don't know where it came from, but no bananas allowed on boats. It's bad luck. So years ago, we were fishing in a tournament. It's early morning. We're in the marina getting everything prepped. And one of the other teams had stuck bananas all over this one boat. I mean, in the rod holders, on the radio, in the dock lines, everywhere. And the captain lost his mind. It was hysterical.
2: No bananas. Question, would you ride a banana boat?
1: Absolutely.
2: Okay, there we go. All right.
0: That's the next question. It's apparently an old nautical superstition. Many fishermen, charter captains, they forbid bananas on boats. Practical, historical reasons. They rot fast. Okay.
3: What's that gas that they emit, Randy?
0: Ethylene?
3: I think so, yeah.
0: Ethylene. They emit an ethylene gas that can spoil other provisions. Banana shipments sometimes brought stowaway pests like spiders and snakes. Gross.
2: Mm.
0: Slippery peels or sticky hands could ruin. Well, that's on a Mario.
3: that's a Mario Kart situation.
2: Yeah, have you ever slipped on a banana peel? Do people slip on banana peels? I've never has anybody ever slipped on a banana peel? Because I don't understand how that became such a prominent part of our childhoods that people slipped on banana peels. Never slipped on one.
0: I never have either. But watch, it's going to happen now. But I used to have bananas as a kid, and we had a cereal rule where we could have a sugary cereal, but not a full bowl of it. It had to be half a bowl of sugar and half a bowl of like Cheerios.
2: Okay,
0: and then the only fruit available was like bananas, because I think because they would keep longer than like berries and stuff. So I'm sick of bananas. I might as well be an old nautical captain. You know what I mean?
2: The way you should go out there and
0: bananas on this boat. Let's go to Todd in Alabama. Todd is up next. What is your biggest sports superstition as a fan? Todd, what's up?
4: I never ever draft my team's players to my fantasy league. Every time I do, they get hurt, and the season's lost, and I just don't do that anymore. That's my superstition.
2: What team? What's the team?
0: Yeah, what's the team?
4: The Astros. And to give you kind of a background, two seasons ago I had Kyle Tucker, and he was outscoring Aaron Judge in fantasy. So I traded Aaron Judge for him. 3 days later, he got a shin bruise and missed 3 months. Last year, it was Yordan Alvarez. So this year, no Astros on my fantasy team.
0: Okay. That makes sense. I could see that.
3: I mean, Randy, you're in like 20 leagues. Well, do you have any? Do you have any like rules, I guess, or superstitions for fantasy?
5: I mean, there's no reason to draft a Raider, so I mean, he's fine.
0: That man, Cowboy fans being this.
3: Chesty. Brock Bowers is the best tight end in the league. Arguably.
0: I was going to say I had Brock Bowers, but of course, the 1 year I had him, he had got hurt. No, I like an emotional hedge. I do. I appreciate that. Where it's like, all right. Usually that's in like gambling or something where you're like, all right, I'm going to bet against the Caps. And that was for a long time a real lucrative strategy because you're willing. It's like, what price would you pay for the Caps to win this game? And so several of them against the Penguins, I was like, I'll put $100 on it, $50, whatever it is. And at the very least, it took the sting out of the losses. So I've seen that more in gambling than in fantasy. But no, I don't have any reason not to draft like a Brock Bowers. That's about it. Ashton Jeanty maybe is like an RB3. I don't trust him going into this season, but yeah, I don't know. I've never heard that though. I've never heard of someone just having that hard and fast line, but it makes sense.
2: Yeah, it was tough this year. I had a lot of Falcons I was dependent on as a Saints fan, and it was rough rooting for Bijan.
0: I'll say that I won't find myself having a lot of Broncos or Chiefs. Chiefs. I'll say that.
2: Okay. Well,
0: it's along those. Yeah, for similar reasons. Like, because I mean,
2: you don't want to root for them. You don't want to be watching them and rooting for your enemy.
0: Right. If they cook your fantasy, if they cook your real life team, you're like, great.
2: Yeah.
0: Deshaun awesome. Went off.
2: Yeah,
0: awesome.
2: Three touchdowns against the Saints. Way to go. Even though I wanted the Saints to lose all last season. That's there.
0: Let's get to Todd. Todd's in West Virginia. He's been so patient, wild and wonderful in West Virginia. Todd, you're on ESPN Radio. What's up, man?
6: Hey, first off, DDJ, you need your own stand-up. You're hilarious, dude. And then did I hear one of y'all say you was from Northern Virginia?
0: That's
6: Alexandria?
0: Me. That's me. Yeah, Vienna.
6: Dude, where'd you go to high school?
0: Madison. James Madison.
6: Oh, okay. My brothers all went to Edison. I went to Woodbridge because my parents divorced, so I grew up in Woodbridge, but
0: yeah.
6: Born in Alexandria. But in high school, V.A. Picante, because you know spring baseball in Virginia is cold, so V.A. Picante, and don't you ever, anybody, don't ever touch the lines on and off the field, please.
0: Facts.
6: Then in college at Shepherd, it was the Fruit Mentos.
0: Wait, you had to have them or you stayed away from them?
6: I had to have them. So before and during matches, I would go through like a 5-pack of Fruit Mentos. I golfed at Shepherd, so that's what that was my go-to. But baseball, don't touch the white lines, please. And DDJ, get a show, man. Get your own special.
2: Oh, wow.
0: He wants a special for DDJ.
2: Special.
0: Let's go.
2: Wow. Wow. Was going to be on the Kevin Hart roast, but no.
0: What's the Kevin Hart roast got personal, like
2: yeah,
0: for got, not even for people named Kevin Hart. Like,
2: yeah, got personal. Didn't get funny, but it's okay.
0: We're still
2: waiting for a good joke to come out of that thing.
0: I feel like Kill Tony got a couple of good zingers at him, like at his expense.
2: Yes.
0: Chelsea Handler had some good ones. I feel like those are. And we're just going to leave it there. None of them are safe to repeat.
2: What's your favorite, Randy?
0: There was one about fighting overseas and attending comedy festivals overseas. But we're going to leave it there. We're not going to Michael Scott this thing with Chris Rock references. 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High school golf in Northern Virginia, I tried out for my high school team. I couldn't break 90, but I saw an opportunity to pay the $100 tryout fee, and you played 4 rounds of golf at like really nice courses. I was like, I'm just going to go out there and play some golf.
2: Oh,
0: and I helped the boys out by carding like triple digits on these things. It was amazing.
2: That's good stuff.
0: After that, they made it invite only.
2: Okay, I got you.
0: I can
2: see how that happened.
0: Abuse the system. He's David Dennis Jr. He deserves his own comedy special. I'm Randy Scott. We're going off the grid. That is next on ESPN Radio and the ESPN.
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0: 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It's Off the Grid.
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3: 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Your smart speaker, tune in. He's David Dennis Jr. I'm Randy Scott, DDJ. Comedy special coming here. What would it be called? Would it be like a one-word thing? Like, or two words? Or here comes?
4: I don't know. I gotta workshop these things now that I'm doing a comedy special.
5: Two Americas.
4: That's two it. Americas. That's one America.
3: Crushed.
4: One America.
3: Crushed.
4: One America. I gotta. What I gotta? I know I'm gonna open it. I know I'm gonna open the comedy special. You ready?
3: Do it.
4: What does a nosy spice do?
3: A nosy spice. I don't know.
4: It gets jalapeno business.
3: Oh!
4: And the crowd goes crazy.
3: Would you have an air horn?
4: There you go. I want an air horn. There you go. Don DeMarco. I want all that. Give it to me.
3: Can't wait for this. Coming to a streaming service near you.
4: There you go.
3: It's time for Off the Grid. All right, Devin, what do you got? What do you got for?
5: All right, first off, two women got into a physical fight on a Carnival cruise ship traveling toward Mobile, Alabama, when an argument over a shipboard line turned into a slap fight. The confrontation escalated enough that federal authorities became involved, and both women were issued federal citations for their actions. The incident reportedly began when one woman tried to correct another couple about which line to use, which quickly soured into a heated exchange and then mutual slapping. I wonder if alcohol was involved. David, thoughts on this incident and on cruise ships and cruises in general?
4: I don't do cruise. No cruise for me. No cruise for me. Being just on a boat with people I don't know, and you got to just coexist and be in lines like this? No way. Get me out of here.
3: All right, so it's not the disease element. It feels like anytime I hear about a cruise, it's because there's been an outbreak.
4: There's the disease stuff. Yeah, yeah.
3: It's more just like, I don't want to be stuck with people I don't know.
4: Yeah, that's it.
3: Okay.
4: That's all it is. Stuck with people I don't know. A little bit of the disease thing, too. And then the documentaries. There's a lot of documentaries about how these things could go, a lot of different ways.
3: My dad loves a cruise, honestly. I mean, he once took a cruise with his girlfriend / first wife. They went from Hawaii to New Zealand to Australia to Indonesia to back across. Like, they're retiring the right way.
4: Yeah.
3: But they choose to do it. They live in San Diego, too, and they're like, we got to get out of here. We got to beat this popsicle. We got to just get out of here. We got to blow this popsicle stand. We got to get out on the open sea. They love it, but you do have to eat with strangers, too. You get, like, assigned a dinner.
4: A friend of mine went, and you had to sit at a table with people you don't know.
3: Yeah.
4: Like, I will say this.
3: It's like a wedding every night.
4: I will say this. If our good friends at Disney want to show me the finer side of cruises, prove me wrong, convince me how beautiful cruises are, I am happy to have my mind changed by the good folks at Disney.
3: I've heard wonderful things about Disney cruises.
5: The best. Yeah, the best.
3: That is legit. All right, what's next, Devin?
5: All right, a Wisconsin EMT instructor, Carl Arps, went into a cardiac arrest while teaching a class at Fox Valley Technical College. The students initially thought he was still acting out a training scenario, but soon realized he was having a real emergency and quickly moved into action. They lowered him to the floor, started CPR, grabbed an AED, and called 911 following the exact chain of survival protocol he had been teaching them. Paramedics and hospital staff later credited the student's prompt response for help saving his life. Arps was hospitalized, underwent triple bypass surgery, and eventually returned to college while continuing his recovery. Randy, this is important to learn CPR here.
3: Oh, so important. I do though wonder, like, that's an episode from The Office, and that honestly, The Office is the most famous CPR training video that I can remember, right? Where the instructor's trying to teach Michael, it's to the beat of Staying Alive, and he's like, oh, okay, and he gets down there, he's like, at first I was afraid, I was petrified, and he's just, it's like one beat every like 10 seconds, he's just going comically slowly, and it all culminates in Dwight stabbing the dummy and trying to harvest the organs because he's been dead, he's been pronounced dead. So all that to say, this does sound like it's like, oh, look at Professor so-and-so. He's, Professor Arps, that jokester, that prankster. Like, I wonder just what that went from like laughter that he was acting this out to, oh my gosh, we have a real emergency.
4: Does everybody just pass the class now?
3: Oh, like, yes.
4: Money back for the class?
3: Yeah,
4: I think there's nothing else to teach you guys. You got it.
3: Yeah.
4: That's it. You did it. Also,
3: I didn't know anything about a chain of survival, though.
4: Yeah, didn't know. Also, Kendrick Lamar is Not Like Us. Also, the beat of CPR.
5: Oh.
3: I didn't know that.
6: Do you guys know CPR? Does anyone here know how to do it?
5: You know what? I read the story and I was like, I should probably get trained up on it. Because I think I did when I was in high school.
6: Yeah, I always say I'm going to do it. I should do it. But
5: everyone should know how.
6: Don't know how to do it.
3: I learned when my kids were littler. It's been at least pre-pandemic. So yeah, I gotta. Because it's different. It's different when you have small children. It's a different protocol. You
6: right. Use, like, yeah, it's a different way.
3: You don't
6: to do
3: use
6: it.
3: your whole hand. It's different. All right, what's next?
5: All right, two Miami-Dade narcotics sergeants, Jason Smith and Jonathan Santana, have sued Ben Affleck and Matt Damon and their production company over the Netflix crime film The Rip. The officers claim the movie, advertised as inspired by true events, uses so many specific details from the real-world 2016 seizure of over $21 million in drug money that viewers reasonably conclude the corrupt characters are meant to represent them. They allege the film and its promotional material portray law enforcement figures committing crimes like stealing drug cash and murdering a federal agent, which has damaged their reputation and caused them emotional distress. David, thoughts?
4: Well, I don't know what to quite make of this. I don't know. I haven't seen the movie. Don't know the story. I don't know. I don't even know where to start.
3: Emotional damage. I think... So I have seen the movie, and apparently the one thing that is surprisingly real about it is there is a protocol, I guess, in Miami-Dade County where if there is a drug money seizure, you have to count it on site. You cannot transport that money.
5: Yeah.
3: So you've got to count it right there because they don't want anything getting, air quotes, lost in the transport. Some money goes missing. And in doing that in the movie, the people whose money it is finds out that the cops have it, and they come and lay siege to the house. The cops have to defend this house as they try to count this money because that's the rule. I think, if anything, these guys are telling on themselves, not for being criminals, I want to be clear, but just nobody made the connection between Officer Joe and Officer Blow to Ben Affleck in this movie. Like, they raised their own hands and drew attention to themselves.
4: Well, you know, I wonder if they win this case if they count the money in the courthouse.
5: Ooh.
4: Or just to get to take it home.
3: Do you think they settle? Is this something that the studio is just like, fine, here's I don't know. What do you think? 100 racks. Here's 100 grand. Boom.
4: Yeah.
3: Get out of here.
4: Go somewhere, please.
3: Beat it. All right. We're back tomorrow. He's David. I'm Randy. We're going to preview the Drake album, which drops tonight. The Rich Eisen Show is next. This has been ESPN Radio and the ESPN app.
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2: Well, that's correct. I can't confirm it because here I am on the Rich Eisen Show here on Disney Plus, the ESPN app, ESPN Radio, and also Sirius XM Channel 80, everybody. 844-204-RICH is the number to dial here on this program. Lots to talk about as the pivotal Game 5 went Cleveland's way in overtime last night in Detroit in the Eastern Conference semifinal for the right to play the Knicks in the Eastern Conference Finals. And then tonight, the Spurs can wrap things up against the Minnesota Timberwolves. We'll keep an eye on all of that. 844-204-RICH is the number to dial. We've got our regular Thursday guest talking about that later on. I won't mention his name yet because I want to introduce to you who's sitting in Chris Brockman's chair here today, because Chris is out in his annual excursion being a celebrity. At the Kevin Rahm charity tournament on behalf of St. Jude Children's Research Hospital. So we always love giving that tournament a pop. The very talented Kevin Rahm, the actor, making Chris Brockman a celebrity.
1: Doesn't sit well with you.
2: No, it sits greatly. it sits fine with me. I don't know how that sits with somebody who pays good money to golf and something like that.
1: But, with a celebrity, yeah.
2: And sitting in Chris's chair is the lovely and talented Susie Schuster.
3: Hi.
2: How are you, Suze?
3: It's pretty exciting to sit in for a celebrity.
2: Well, this is a long day for you. This is the first of two women's sports now today.
3: It's a real heavy lift for me today as I go from this show to the next. But we've got I can handle it.
2: Yeah,
3: I've got a little extra pep in my step.
2: Excellent.
3: Yeah, excited to be here.
2: Women's sports now later on, 6 Eastern time. There you go on ESPN. And all of its digital platforms. And so it'll be you and Renee and Sarah.
3: Mm-hmm.
2: Colleen Wolf is off this week.
3: She is off this week.
2: Very good.
3: She's load managing.
2: Very good to know that. So we'll talk about that show throughout this program. Good to see you, Jason Feller.
4: Hey,
2: how are you?
4: Long day for me too.
2: What's going on? Oh, that's right. You sit in that chair for Women's Sports Now. That's why it sounds so damn good.
4: It sounds great.
2: TJ Jefferson, the candles lit. Good to see you, sir.
1: Show is.
2: What's going on?
1: Well, Susie's got a long commute to her next job. It's 6 feet away from where she's.
2: I understand that. So. But at any rate, Susie's here, and this is exciting because one of her favorite people is on in hour number three, albeit he's not here. Chris Webber is on today's program. C Web. What was that look for? I don't know.
1: That was a strange smile. Wow.
2: What was that look for? What look did you just give TJ?
3: I just looked at him because I
2: looked. No. Wow. Give the look. Now that you're on camera, go ahead.
1: She can't recreate that look.
3: I don't know. I don't know even know what you're talking about.
2: It was a wide-eyed.
1: You said
2: it was the last time I saw this look.
1: Yeah. Have you ever seen that?
2: Yeah. When Blair Underwood was on the show.
1: Oh, right. Yeah. Yeah.
3: What are you trying to say?
2: You're a big C Web fan.
1: Burr came out of his mouth, and you just kind of went,
2: all right.
3: I am a fan of the Sacramento Kings. I mean, there you go.
2: Well, he was on other teams.
1: Yeah,
2: understood.
1: The Wizards, Magic first.
2: Jerry Dulac is first up.
1: Jerry.
2: We've been wanting to talk with him for a bit because where's Aaron Rodgers? What the heck's going on?
1: Where's Aaron?
2: So we'll ask him that question. And then Tom Pelissero will be on it.
1: Ready for the video.
2: Chris kindly left a What's More Likely for you to administer later on in this program, Suze, so that we got that going on.
1: Yeah, which is nice.
2: And the schedule's going to get released tonight in full. Right now, it's just still drip, drip, drip, drip, drip. And as you know, because I'm not hosting the schedule release show for the first time in 20-some-odd years.
1: Weird.
2: I don't care.
1: Billy Gap.
2: Normally, I'm flipping out about it. Like, come on. Like, what else is there to...
1: And this is true.
2: ...reveal when it's already revealed?
1: There were times when we would come in before work the last few years, and you would literally be like...
2: upset about it. Like, with this voice.
1: Yes.
2: Legitimately upset about it. You know what it's like now? The schedule release now, because it's... you know, to the CBS upfronts, and then it's the NBC upfronts, and then it's the ESPN upfronts, and then it's the Amazon upfronts, and then everybody's up front. You know,
1: be up front.
2: And they're announcing this game, they're announcing that game, they're announcing this game, they're announcing that game. It's kind of like now the schedule release used to be like you had no idea.
1: Mm-hmm.
2: Only a local show or two would get the schedule. You might not hear about it. You might see it on Twitter, as it used to be known. Now, you know what it's like? It's like seeing that movie preview where you feel like you've seen the whole damn movie.
1: Right.
2: Like, why do I need to see the movie now?
1: All right, great.
5: Did you get that memo?
2: Did you get the memo that you're not supposed to leak anything? But there's some leaks, and there are some games that have been announced. And put it all together, right now, what we know, and a little bit of leakage, is the Thanksgiving Wednesday through Friday. It's no longer just a triple header on Thanksgiving. As you know, that has also been eventized, the John Madden Thanksgiving special, basically. They memorialize, we remember John and we pay homage to John with those Thanksgiving games that are just great. And boy, man, the league has just loaded up that plate like a Thanksgiving dinner. And now, as you know, there's a Wednesday game before the Thanksgiving tripleheader that leads into a Friday game on Amazon.
1: You need an appetizer.
2: My goodness gracious. And the league is just absolutely loading up. We found out yesterday from Netflix.
1: Ta-dum.
2: Suze, I think this is what we're doing Wednesday of Thanksgiving. We're going to SoFi.
3: Okay.
2: We're going to SoFi.
1: You okay with that, Suze?
2: I don't know if Kara knows yet, but we're going.
3: I was
2: going
3: to say, where are we sitting?
2: All right.
3: There's only one place that I want to sit.
2: Jordan.
3: It's where there's a large bottle that's blue and white.
2: That's right. Very good.
1: Some seltzer water?
2: No, it's not that.
3: So not.
2: No. There's a...
3: But there is a lime in it.
2: There's a Clasa.
3: Yeah.
2: That is blue.
3: Yeah.
2: Oh. Azul. That is Suze's right. Tequila of,
1: drinking
2: of choice. Mm.
1: Okay.
3: And Kara's, too.
2: And so...
3: Very, very convenient.
2: Jordan Love and the Packers in the home of the Los Angeles Rams the Wednesday before Thanksgiving.
1: It's going to be a lot of Green Bay
2: fans.
1: Is
2: some good eats.
1: Oh, yeah.
2: I mean, that is pretty sweet. That's on Netflix. Talk about
1: Thanksgiving, right? Day before Thanksgiving.
2: That's the day before Thanksgiving.
1: So
2: that never used to be. I don't know. We'll find out what the schedule before. We'll find out tonight. That hasn't been released yet. I don't know. Does that mean the Rams and the Packers are playing the Saturday before that? Or maybe they're both coming off of a bye.
3: Bye week, right?
1: All I know is.
2: Maybe they'll be both coming off of. Because I believe that's week 12. They'll both have a week 11 bye. Yeah.
1: Suze, all I know is the world is going to tune in to see Jordan Love versus Ty Simpson.
2: Okay.
3: Day before. Wow.
2: Look at you.
1: It's going to be amazing.
2: Trolling everybody here.
3: That's fired.
2: All right.
1: First round draft picks.
2: All right. Just because I put Dallas fifth on my power rankings list doesn't mean you should feel yourself so much like that.
1: Five, I thought was fine, you know?
2: And then the Thanksgiving tripleheader, the first two games we know.
1: Yes.
2: They have been announced. It is going to be CBS, Nance and Romo in Detroit. And it's going to be Ben Johnson going back to Detroit with the Chicago Bears taking on the Lions. A division game in Detroit. Come on now. Come on now.
1: The Tigers are feeling left out.
2: Great stuff, man. Just great. But the Lions, Tigers and Lions and Bears...
1: Oh, my.
2: So that's going to be fantastic. So the NFC North will take center stage to start Thanksgiving weekend with the Packers here in Los Angeles just up the road. And then that division game leading to the division game that we already talked about earlier this week that TJ Jefferson says the Cowboys will lose.
1: I mean,
2: that's what you said.
1: I mean, I said it.
2: So I shall repeat it.
0: So
2: now until that day, you say the Eagles are going into the Jones Mahal and making your Thanksgiving, giving you a little bit of agita, a little bit of...
1: Way, way, way too early.
2: Okay.
1: On that pick.
2: What about that? I mean, two division games like that, back to back like that. My gosh, a massive conference game on a Wednesday night. Then the next day, the Bears and the Lions, and then the Eagles and the Cowboys. And that's that middle game gets the biggest rating. It always does.
1: Makes sense to put the horse.
2: And last year it was Kansas City at Dallas. That game, even with both teams not performing as well as both teams had hoped going into that game, that drew 57 million viewers.
1: Ooh.
2: And this game, Eagles and the Cowboys should break it. And rumored, now the next two are... Rumored, leaked.
1: Okay.
2: Stay tuned tonight to find out if this is true or not. But I believe it is. The night game on NBC.
1: NBC.
2: Kansas City at the Buffalo Bills.
1: Oh.
2: In the house, the new house of the Bills.
1: Let's go.
2: That is rumored to be happening. Oh, my goodness. Those teams play... Some of the best regular season games, best playoff games. Usually the Bills win it in the regular season, as you know.
0: But it'll be the Chiefs and Mahomes' first visit to the new Bills home on Thanksgiving night. Could you imagine those four games in a row like that?
3: What I'm cold thinking about that game.
0: Yeah.
3: That's going to be so cold.
0: It's going to be cold, but you won't be.
3: Nope.
0: Wow. I can't wait for it.
3: Can I ask you a question? Are you having fun with this?
0: What do you mean?
3: And all this? Because you're usually so tight around the schedule.
0: Oh, yeah. This is great. Yeah, like, this is house money.
3: Are you actually having fun or not? Because
0: I've always had fun.
3: Well, so... Sometimes you get a little tight around this, like, oh, I don't like that they're leaking this. And why would they say
0: this?
3: That's
0: what we're talking about.
3: That's for my show over here. And, like, now you get to kind of poke the bear a little.
0: Were you just so focused on C-Web joining us in hour three that you didn't hear that conversation at the top of the program?
3: No, I can't tell. No, excuse me. I can't tell whether you're actually having fun with this or not.
0: Oh,
3: because you kind of are, but then didn't he kind of sound a little like a Costanzian?
1: Well, no.
0: There's a little bit of FOMO. I'm not going to lie.
1: He's having a little bit, but he's let us know the last few days that he's a little bit more loose about this than he used
0: to. Now,
3: I listened to the show. I heard some of it. I was just double checking.
1: Yeah. I mean, she knows you better than us, so if she's saying there's some in your voice.
0: Did you hear what the Friday game would be, potentially? And if these are three have been leaked, and some of them then confirmed, and then the fifth one is Denver at Pittsburgh.
1: Oh, for Friday?
0: Yes.
1: Okay.
0: On Amazon. So, man. And you remember last year, the Bears went into Philadelphia and shocked the Eagles on Prime Video. This game is now back in the Commonwealth on the western part of the state, where I don't know if there is a Four Seasons for Al. But that's going to be lit. So
1: I can ask you to do something that you weren't prepared for.
0: Power rank the games.
1: Real quick. Oh, five games.
3: That's a great idea.
0: Oh,
1: or we could wait if we need.
0: No, I'll do it right now.
1: Yeah, just off the top.
0: I'll do it right now.
3: I'll do it live.
0: I'll do it live. You know why? You know why? Because I'm
1: you're
0: carefree.
1: He don't care, Susie.
0: I am carefree.
1: Rich says, Dilly Gaff, do I look like...
0: Is it a power ranking? But there's five games. Do I do a top five?
3: It's a top five power ranking.
1: Well, there's five games. We already know
0: that. I understand that. Well, I'm just saying, how do we brand it? Branding's important around here.
1: The best
0: power ranking. I know that, but a top five in order. I give you the five games. What do you think, Hoskins? Is it a top five or a power ranking? What do you want? What do you want? What do you think? Your choice. What do you think? Top five? It's a top five.
1: Okay.
0: I got five games. That popped that one up. All right, so because... You just threw this on me.
1: You had no idea this was coming. I had no idea it was coming.
0: Okay. Jerry Dulac. This is perfect for Jerry Dulac about to join us here on the program. You want to do a top five or a power ranking?
4: Top five.
0: Okay, here, hit it, please.
5: Top five. One, two, three, four, and five.
22: Rich's top five.
0: All right, on the fly right here, top five, everybody. Number five.
1: Got to start at the bottom.
0: Oh, my goodness. Number five. I'll go Denver and Pittsburgh.
1: Okay.
0: I'll go Denver and Pittsburgh.
1: You don't even have to explain.
0: No, I'm going to explain it because right now in the middle of May, Rodgers is not there yet. He's not there yet.
1: True.
0: Right now I'm going on with what I know. And what I know is Rodgers is not there yet.
1: Will Howard against Bo Nix.
0: Against Bo Nix. Why not? Number four. I'll go number four is I'll go Packers Rams.
1: Okay.
0: Wow. Just because it's not a division game.
3: Wow, and as a passionate Rams fan.
0: Okay, that's what, okay. Okay. I hear you. I like the Rams, and I cannot lie. All right.
1: Other analysts can't deny.
0: Number three is Bears-Lions.
1: Okay.
3: The Bears.
0: Bears-Lions is three. Number two is Chiefs-Bills. And number one is Eagles-Cowboys. They hate each other, man. You know, they'll be Madden and video. They'll be Madden and Summerall. Yes. Madden game, you know, calls of Reggie White.
1: Nate Newton,
0: you know,
1: Turducken.
0: Right? Nate Newton, Turducken. We'll see the Jimmy Johnson saying that
1: Buddy Ryan
0: got his fat butt back in the locker room, right? Like it's There's going to be some Randall serious Cunningham, memory lane stuff.
1: You know.
0: So those are my...
1: Off the top of the dome.
0: Top five ranking.
1: Thanksgiving weekend.
0: Thanksgiving weekend games. It's not Thanksgiving weekend. We don't even know what what's left.
1: Oh, we still haven't even had
0: you can't
1: Sunday.
0: You can't reheat these games.
1: Well, for two days.
0: After you consume these games, there's no leftovers. Well, what are the leftovers? Thanksgiving leftovers are great.
1: Oh, yeah, for the first few days.
0: There's got to be, what's the Sunday night game? Oh, and by the way, in case anyone's wondering, we will find out just how much Chris Collinsworth, if this is true, loves Patrick Mahomes, that he'll do the Thanksgiving night game, which he does not do. As you know, that's usually a Jason Garrett assignment on NBC.
1: Well, I think you know how much he loves it.
0: So two things. Chris, we're going to find out. Here's a guy. Here's a guy who doesn't normally do the Thanksgiving night game, but it's Patrick Mahomes. If he shows up, check the box. If he doesn't, then Tirico, as you know, who does the game, will have to make sure. And next time I talk to Mike, I'll make sure Jason Garrett slides in.
1: It's mandatory.
0: It's got to happen. Not to tell NBC how to do their jobs.
4: Here's a game I don't usually do.
0: Here's a game I'm normally sitting at home.
1: I'm mad I don't have a Collinsworth impression.
0: You know who does?
3: Cooper.
1: Does he? Yeah. I could do like a Christopher Walken for you, but I can't.
0: No, you want?
1: I'll tell you.
0: There's a guy who's coming off of it. All right, forget it. That's my de facto top five. All right, Jerry Dulac's going to join us. What's going on with Aaron Rodgers?
1: Aaron.
0: And then and other things. The insider of insiders. We were in his town for the draft. He's coming up next.
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0: To return, our friend, the Steelers Radio Network host, longtime insider of the Pittsburgh Steelers, Jerry Dulac, is here on the program. All right, Jerry, I read what you write. I hear what you write, all of that stuff. It was just, last week when we were started knocking on your door, you were reporting that the Steelers were losing a little bit of patience with Aaron Rodgers. Where do things stand right now?
16: Well, Rich, what I had said then was that if he was not there by May 18th, which is Monday, the start of OTAs, then there some people who matter were going to start losing their patience. Now, what does that mean, Rich? I don't know what it means because I just don't see them walking away from this situation. To me, Aaron Rodgers has all the leverage, and not that this is about leverage. I can't sit here and tell you exactly what it's about, but I can tell you what I know and what I've been told for the longest time is that it is not about money. It's not like that's a holdup. It could be, as to when does he want to come in and sign? Does he want to not participate in OTAs? Look, that's not a large deal. In the past, I know the Steelers. I go back to Dan Rooney when there were some players who were contract holdouts. Dan would tell him, said, look, wait till a week before the end of camp, and then we'll sign the deal. Because they were older players, and he'd say, just stay away, because we don't need you. We don't want you to get hurt. Now, I'm not sitting here to say that's the exact same situation, but it wouldn't be uncommon for the Steelers to feel that way. And they seem to remain very confident that they're calm and confident that he is coming. And Rich, look at it. Mike McCarthy is coming back to his hometown to coach the team that he grew up watching and cheering for. The Steelers are won the division title last year. They've been in the playoffs 5 of the last 6 years. Mike McCarthy doesn't want anything less than that in his first year with the Steelers, and he feels the person who can at least replicate that and maybe take another step is Aaron Rodgers, more so than what he has. So he's going to wait for Aaron Rodgers, and I don't think it's going to take much longer. But you can just tell when there's no panic setting in.

0: doing was talking with his agent. And I'm not exactly sure. I know in those instances, you know, you cross some T's and dot some I's. I understand that. And there's legalities involved, whatever the case may be. But again, the Steelers don't believe there's any big holdup with money. They've never thought that at all. That was not an issue with them and for him, according the way from what they understood. So I don't know if that suddenly changed. I don't know. I don't think so, but I don't know. But they have not met with him. He has not been at the facility where they've talked to him face to face. Mike McCarthy claims he talks to him all the time. And I know the GM and owner have talked to him as well. But Mike says he talks to him, makes it sound like it's several times a week. And I don't think, you know, I don't think they're talking about the Penguins' early playoff exit.
1: Or Paul Skeens having an ERA less than two. Yeah. You know what I mean?
0: Still not throwing a complete game.
1: You know, listen, it's the right move, Jerry. Right? I mean, there's no question it's the right move unless Will Howard is flashing and you want to go in that direction. Obviously, Drew Aller, who we'll get to in a second, is going to be a work. I mean, we've been there and done that with Mason Rudolph, with all due respect to him. But clearly, Rodgers, the way that he finished, the way that the team did not advance in the playoffs last year, we're not laying a lot of that or even a large percentage of that at Rodgers' feet, or I don't even know what percentage you'd be able to lay at his feet at all. So this makes total sense to me. The thing that just makes no sense is why it hasn't happened yet. You know, do you got any dart throw on that one, Jerry?
0: No, part of it is because it's you know, let's face it, it's Aaron Rodgers and he does things differently. And I'm not going to lay it off simply as that, but you know, it's kind of been his history. The Steelers kind of know that. Why it is dragged, I don't see any reason why. Look, he never sold his house here, Rich, and he hasn't cleaned out his locker. Now, does that mean he's definitely coming back? Well, it's probably a good indication that he is. And why they don't agree to the deal and then just say, look, he doesn't need to be here. Or if he wants to show up and shake some hands and meet the new coaches, and probably many of whom he already knows, of course, I don't see what the problem is with that. And so why it is dragged on? I think that's kind of when I talk about some people losing patience. I think that's kind of, you know, what we're getting at there. You know, they have said all along that they did not expect this to be a repeat of last year when he signed on June 5th. Well, it's tracking in that direction right now. And when the owner comes out and says, told me at the owners' meetings that he expects him to be here by the start of the NFL draft, and he doesn't sign by the start of the NFL draft when the owner says he expects him, you know, it just doesn't look good. Am I going to sit here and say it's embarrassing? No, but the optics aren't great. And so that whole situation, as it keeps evolving, when they said it wouldn't drag on, Rich, if you polled the fan base here, I bet you 80%, well, I know from listening to them, 80% of them want to just move on and let's let the young kids play. Well, this isn't a college program. That's not going to happen. But, I mean, if it happened, I don't think there would be a large percentage of the fan base that would be upset with it.
1: Well, what about the relationship between Rodgers and Mike McCarthy are you hearing? That their ability to collaborate like it's old times, or any gear grinding that was reported towards the end of their previous relationship would still linger? I mean, what are you hearing about that?
0: Yeah, I'll be honest with you, Rich, not a lot beyond the fact that Mike McCarthy, when he talks about Aaron, he does so with a big smile. Again, he claims he talks to him, and I don't doubt him, that he talks to him several times a week. I don't want to say if not daily, but certainly several times a week. He says he's in constant communication with Aaron. So I would imagine if it's constant that they're, you know, on the same page with whatever it is they're either talking about or listening to. So, I, you know, obviously I can't speak to the relationship in Green Bay, only what

0: I read. But I will say this, everybody read some not so great things about Aaron Rodgers and how he is internally. And I can tell you that locker room in Pittsburgh absolutely loved having Aaron Rodgers around, and all the things they heard, how standoffish he can be, and, you know, that he's a different duck. He was anything but. And so the players really embraced him. And that's all I can really speak to as to how he has been received here. And whatever his relationship, based on what Mike McCarthy is saying, it seems to be okay.
1: Terry Dulac here on the Rich Eisen Show. By the way, I've heard the same exact thing. I mean, anytime we've been around Cam Hayward, and we've been around him a lot, he's been on the show quite a bit over the last few weeks promoting his podcast. We saw him at the draft. Off camera, on camera, said the same thing. Said the same thing. Like the locker room loves him.
0: He was an open book here, Rich. He encouraged the players, hey, at training camp, you want to come down? My door's open. Come down and talk. He would go walk in on the players, and chat with them. I'd see him in the cafeteria, not only talking to the players, but talking with like groups of people who, different people who weren't players, who weren't coaches. He was trying to be very accessible and very approachable and communicative. And so what I saw was a somewhat complete opposite of what I had heard about him. And that's kind of why he was doing what he was doing.
1: Jerry Dulac here on the Rich Eisen Show. We talked about the draft in Pittsburgh, the draft for Pittsburgh. I liked it, man. I liked it a lot. But were you? You said you were in the facility. Were you there when they were on the phone with Mekhi Lemon and he basically hung up on him?
0: I wasn't. Jerry? I wasn't in what they called the war room, which now they call the draft room.
1: Right.
0: I will tell you this, Rich. There were three guys they were willing to trade up to get, and two of them were going to be unreachable. And those were the two Ohio State players, Caleb Downs and Carnell Tate. But the third guy they were willing to trade up to get was Mekhi Lemon. And so when the Rams did not take him, I guess that's your team, right?
1: Okay. Good one. Good one.
0: Yeah. So when they didn't take him, and then you look at what was in front of them, I think they felt, let me say this though, too, they thought they might have the opportunity with Tampa Bay at 15 to trade up. But when Reuben Bain was still on the board, Tampa Bay obviously loved Reuben Bain, and so they weren't willing to trade down. And so then I think the Steelers thought, okay, from what they see in front of them, it looks pretty good to be able to get Mekhi Lemon. And then, of course, Philadelphia jumps in front of them. And, people make it sound like, that was a failure on the Steelers' part, or the Eagles snookered, or the Cowboys, with their help, snookered the Steelers. Rich, I go back to 2014, I think, when the Cowboys were on the phone with Ryan Shazier, and nobody made a trade, I think, at 15 or 16. And the Steelers had the 15th pick. And while Ryan Shazier was on the phone with the Cowboys, the Steelers called and drafted him. And the Cowboys obviously weren't happy about it, that happened. But, there was nothing underhanded about it. That's the way it works sometimes. And so the player that the Steelers wanted in the first round, they had an opportunity to get. They didn't get him. So from that standpoint, it started off a little disappointment. And, Rich, I don't know how you were able to gauge the crowd there. I can only hear it on TV, of course, but there wasn't exactly a big cheer when they drafted Maxi Honichor, another offensive lineman. Three of the last 4 years, they've done that in the first round. Not that he's deserving of that, or not that he's not a quality player, but I think they were kind of hoping for more of a splash guy, and Mekhi Lemon would have definitely been that, and that they didn't get him when he was a target. It was disappointing in that regard.
1: Well, I mean, listen, Ihonatrua might be what they need more, to be honest with you. And then they get Bernard in the second round. What's the concept behind drafting Drew Aller based on your thoughts, knowledge?
0: Well, let me say real quickly about Jeremy Bernard is that he's going to be the key. If Jeremy Bernard can be the player that they thought Mekhi Lemon could be, then all of a sudden Maxi Ihonatrua looks even better. At number one, to your point. But with Drew Aller, You know, that was a guy Mike McCarthy wanted of the quarterbacks after the first round. You know, he talked up Carson Beck a lot. Carson Beck was gone, but even if he were there when the Steelers picked in the third round, Mike McCarthy was taking Drew Aller. And all along, I was told that the Steelers would only draft a quarterback if they felt at least modestly high. That it only if they felt he had a bigger upside than Will Howard. And obviously they think that is the case. Look, Drew Aller's measurables are off the charts. We all know that. He has the size. He can make any throw. He has the arm strength. But I think, you know, part of people saw it, you know, his ability to underperform in big games is the biggest drawback of this guy. Whereas the opposite was true of Will Howard, who performed his best in the biggest games when they won the national title, went on that playoff run. So that's what has held Drew Aller back, and we're going to see. But they're going to, you know, Mike McCarthy was giving him the once over in rookie minicamp. Man, he is the only rookie, as the only quarterback he had at rookie minicamp, the only one he brought in, and he gave him all the work. And you could see it was a pretty good workout for Drew Aller. But he wants to take a look at this guy and find out what he and Will Howard have. Hopefully they get to play a preseason game.
1: Is it true they broke him completely down, everything that he brought into Penn State and learned at Penn State, they completely threw out the window and started him from scratch? Is that a true story?
0: Well, I think when you hear that, Rich, I think what that is they doing that, with his footwork and the way they had, first of all, putting him under center, which is, you know, step number one, and then rolling him out of the pocket, play action stuff, moving his feet. Mike McCarthy, you've probably heard him say, he's a big footwork guy. He's talked about that with Will Howard. That's the thing that he wants, is not only emphasizing that he wants to improve and strengthen with these guys. And so when they start talking about breaking him down, that's what they're doing. They're breaking him down. They're not exactly breaking down his throwing motion. It's more his footwork and his ability to maybe drift in the pocket, out of the pocket, whatever the case may be.
1: Last two things for you here, Jerry. If you put into artificial intelligence, come up with a photograph of the perfect Pittsburgh Steeler offensive lineman draftee, would Jennings Dunker come out? Would that guy on the screen come out?
0: Rich, Jerry, they couldn't have drafted a better Pittsburgh-centric player than Jennings Dunker. And if Dunkin' Donuts doesn't offer this guy some promotional deal, I will be shocked. I mean, this is a thick guy with that mullet, with that mustache, tattoos all over him. And you're right. He wants to go swim in the Monongahela River. Most people don't even want a boat in the Monongahela River, but he wants to swim in. He even asked if you're allowed to swim in it. Uh-huh. I was told, too, when he was waiting for his flight to Pittsburgh, you know, he was so tired, he just slept on the floor in the airport.
1: So there's no pretensions.
0: There are no pretensions about this guy. And, yes, you know, in a way, he reminds me of Justin Strelzik, the old Pittsburgh tackle, same kind of guy, you know, rough around the edges, but boy, everything about him, you put him on the football field and look out. And we're going to see. Yeah, I think that has a chance to be a really good pick for them.
1: Look at that.
0: Certainly a popular one.
1: I mean, like Nike should be all over that picture right there. For sure.
0: Oh, yeah.
1: But you talked about the reaction in the draft hall of Steeler fans when Eli Heidenreich came out in his Navy uniform. And was introduced. The place was lit, man. Does he have a shot? The hometown kid have a shot here, Jerry?
0: I think their failure to make that big splash in the first round. I could promise you, if Dan Rooney were alive with the NFL draft in his backyard, within walking distance of his house, I know Dan was a showman. Dan would have done something in that first round to bring the house down. Well, the Steelers did it there in the last round, and I don't think there's any question that was, when I say it was scripted, I think everybody knew, the Steelers and he knew that was going to happen. I think that's why they kept 10 draft picks. And yes, extremely popular. You know, I was watching him the other day at rookie minicamp, and I watch the players' feet. I watch their athleticism. And he has quick feet, and he is athletic. It's going to be tough for him, Rich, because, you know, they have three running backs. They have a fullback, Riley Nowakowski. And so are they going to keep five? I doubt it. Is he a receiver? No, not for what they have, because you're already down to Roman Wilson. You're at four. And then and with Caleb Wheaton, that's five. So is he going to fit in there? Well, Mike McCarthy likes to keep extra receivers. I know he's more of a wing player. He's not necessarily a wide receiver. I think he has a chance to be a practice squad guy for sure. Obviously, very popular pick being from Pittsburgh as well.
1: All right. Well, I appreciate the time. Jerry Dulac, or as you will be known in week 7 when the Steelers are taking on the Saints in Paris. Jerry Dulac.
0: Of the lake. Sir Lancelot's last name. Did you know that?
1: No.
0: Sir Lancelot Dulac.
1: Oh,
0: and if you look at diplomas from Notre Dame, it's Notre Dame Dulac.
1: Huh. Are you going?
0: Yes.
1: Only French you know, Jerry?
0: No, I took French in high school.
1: Hey.
0: Don't ask me to speak it.
1: Suze, you want to help him with his French? You're fluent in French, Suze.
2: Yeah, but I don't want to show off for Jerry. Jerry Dulac. Right.
0: There has to be a certain amount of humility when it comes to speaking another language.
1: Okay. Yeah. So that's going to be great, huh? Steelers in Paris.
0: Rich, I will tell you that after the Steelers played in Ireland last year, which was just an unbelievably incredible scene.
1: Right.
0: I left after Ireland. I did. My daughter came and I went over to Paris for 4 days, and now I'm going back again.
1: Look at you. Look at you. The whole Dulac family is going in week 7. Look at that. Taking on the New Orleans Saints. That's going to be awesome.
0: Yeah.
1: Steelers in Paris.
2: Steelers in Paris.
1: Doesn't that sound great?
2: I don't think you're going to say, and here we are.
1: Jennings Buffalo Dunker in France. We have to have it. He's going to go jump in the Seine.
0: That's right. He'll wade through the River Seine. That's exactly right.
1: Thanks, Jerry. Great to see you.
0: All right, Rich. Always good being with you.
1: Jerry Dulac.
3: All right, Jerry.
1: Right here on the Richard Eisen Show.
3: Richard.
1: We're back in a second. 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
9: Yes. Cube,
8: back in the day.
9: Yeah.
8: You know, here on the program. You and O'Shea conducted O'Shea Jr.
9: Yes.
8: No Contest Wrestling. That's in the books with Brad Williams.
9: Medium Brad Williams.
8: I'm seeing a lot of great reaction from all of that.
9: It was a fun one. For
10: it was
9: sure.
10: Hilarious.
8: As for Senior Cube, you know, he was in the booth the other night because the lowrider bobblehead night.
9: Yeah.
8: Did you see his night where he threw out a first pitch? He did not know who was catching. Did you see that? It turned out to be Mike Epps catching.
9: Oh, I missed that.
8: His first pitch.
9: Okay.
8: So that was great. He bounced it a little in the dirt, you know.
9: Better than some pro quarterbacks.
8: Yeah, he did not go. He wasn't even close to Malik Willis. And then he was in the booth when Ohtani broke out of a slump and homered.
10: We was broke as a joke. When I say we, it's me.
11: There's the drive off of the bat. Yes. Ohtani headed for the wall in the seats.
10: There we go.
11: All we had to do was bring Ice Cube in the booth. And Ohtani figures it out. It's that simple.
10: Huh? Amazing.
8: You know, and with all due respect, with all due respect to Cube, okay, he's got a power. As we know, he ended World Series Game 2 just by showing up.
9: Right.
8: It wasn't Cube being in the booth that got Ohtani out of a slump on Tuesday night.
9: How can you say that for a
8: fact? It's the Rich Eisen Show cooler, Chris Brockman, coming up with this subject matter for Overreaction Monday on a Tuesday.
12: Enough with the pitching sideshow. Ohtani needs to go back to hitting only, or the Dodgers not going to make the NLCS.
8: So you think he's not hitting well because he's pitching?
12: 1,000%. I don't know how you could dispute that. Guy doesn't pitch for 2 years. We see 50-50 in the greatest offensive player we've ever seen. Now we're back to pitching? What is he hitting, 240?
8: It's just baseball, man. It happens. It just happens.
12: I don't know. I went to a couple games over the weekend. Didn't hit the broadside of a barn.
8: I hear you. I get it.
12: Something's off.
8: I know. You got Braves mania over there.
12: Enough with the pitching. No one cares.
8: Untrue. No one cares.
12: It is true. We're there to see you hit.
8: Untrue.
12: We're there to see you hit. We're not there to see you do something cool every fifth day. We're there to see you do something awesome every day. Let's hit.
8: Okay. So then he hit that night. Still, the Dodgers with that home run and Q being in the booth and throwing out the first pitch lost their fourth in a row. And last night, Ohtani took to the mound. What did he do? Because it's no big deal. 7 shutout, 8 strikeouts to lower his ERA to 0.82 on the season. So there's many things that I like. As you know, being right is way up there.
9: It's on the list.
8: Oh, good Lord, is it way up there. The only thing that might be above that,
9: what's that,
8: is slagging on Brockman when he's not here and can't respond.
9: I mean,
8: and him being the cooler and way wrong. Good Lord. Yeah, let's take somebody who's throwing 0.82 ERA out of the rotation. Any team should do that, right? Well, because we need him hitting, which he did anyway. The night he said he should stop pitching because it's affecting his hitting, he hits a home run and then throws 7 shutout. So, Dodgers fans, thank Chris Brockman. Thank him.
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2: He trips him when he's going for a loose ball in a game situation. That's tough.
0: Earlier on the show, Steelers Radio Network host Jerry Dulac. Coming up, NFL Network insider Tom Pelissero. Basketball Hall of Famer Chris Webber. And now, it's Rich Eisen.
1: Hour number two, the Rich Eisen Show is on the air. 844-204-RICH is the number to dial. Let's take your phone calls over the next couple of hours, shall we? Chris Webber, top of hour number three, as the Detroit Pistons of his home state of Michigan deep trouble. Deep end of the Eastern Conference semifinal pool right now, having lost three in a row after a 2-0 lead on the Cleveland Cavaliers, who are suddenly getting vintage James Harden, vintage regular season James Harden, vintage not game seven James Harden.
3: Vintage not closing.
1: That's yeah, right. Well, they're going to have to close at home. Yeah. We'll see what Chris has to think about the momentum switching there. Spurs trying to close out the Timberwolves. And obviously the drama that's going on down the street with the Los Angeles Lakers and the future of LeBron James and the NBA, certainly with that franchise, all that with Chris Webber. The NFL schedule shall get released in full later on tonight. We've got Andy Reid scheduled to be on tomorrow's program to help go over the Kansas City Chiefs schedule that reportedly includes a Thanksgiving night game in Buffalo. In Orchard Park, New York, in the Bills' new stadium. We already know there's a Monday night opener for the Kansas City Chiefs on ESPN at home against the Broncos. Big way to start the season there. So Andy's on Friday's program, and I will not be on Friday's program as I am taking off to go interview Dan Patrick in the state of Connecticut.
3: Yes,
1: I'm going to his spot. For This Was SportsCenter, the new show that I am hosting for Disney Plus and the ESPN family of digital networks, where I'm interviewing old school friends of mine from back in the day. And Dan is going to be the first one-up, debuting on June the 5th, as we're just beginning to get this caper put together. So I'll be out of the chair leaving tonight. So that's what's going on. Susie Schuster sitting in for Chris Brockman, who left last night to be a celebrity in Kevin Rahm's celebrity tournament in support of St. Jude Children's
4: Very
1: Research
4: famous.
1: Hospital.
4: Very famous.
1: He's a celebrity. He's a celebrity. And we're slagging on Chris all day today, which he loves when he's not here. How are you, Suze? What's
4: I'm
1: going
4: great.
1: On? You good
4: I'm
1: over
4: great.
1: There?
4: Yeah. I'm
1: Jason Feller, good to see you.
4: Hey. Wondering how I'm going to keep the house rolling this weekend without you.
3: Wow.
1: Wow. Yeah, you won't notice much of a difference, probably.
4: I always notice the difference.
1: Okay.
4: You're a very hands-on guy.
1: So we're about to get to what's more likely. I've got a what's more likely to start. TJ, what's more likely?
3: Okay.
1: The two boxes. I said two boxes.
3: Okay.
5: I said two, PM.
1: Of donuts.
3: Okay.
1: That Susie brought for the crew here. And she always does whenever she appears here.
3: She's good like
1: or
3: that.
1: Or shows up here. Or and today, how many shows are you doing today, Suze?
4: How many
1: doing?
4: Two.
3: How many?
1: How many
3: two.
1: Shows? You said
3: she said two shows.
1: Two shows. That's what she's doing.
5: Women's, I said two.
1: Well, actually, that's at 6 p.m. Women's
3: two sports, shows no. at 6 p.m.
1: At 6 p.m. What's more likely? The donuts are for you to eat or for me to eat?
3: Oh, they're for everyone but you, I think. Not just me, but everyone but you.
1: Suze?
4: Why are you looking at me like that? You can do whatever you want.
1: I know that.
4: You're a grown man.
1: I have free will. I understand that.
3: Does
4: also,
3: he?
4: Don't eat the donuts. They're not for you.
1: Right. Two boxes.
3: Two?
1: I have to, every time I walk in the back.
3: I mean, you are a grown man. If you want a donut, you
1: I understand that.
3: Grab a donut.
1: But she's right. You know, yeah. She's right. Life's you're too- right. I'm going to stop talking about like you're not
4: like
1: here.
4: It's a Fredo thing.
1: Huh?
4: If this feels like Fredo.
1: What do you mean?
4: Like, I want the donuts. I'm smart.
3: Smart, Mike.
4: Take the donuts. Take the donuts, Rich. Take
1: okay. Thank you
6: it
1: very
6: tastes
1: much.
6: Great, in case you're wondering.
1: What do you have? Which
4: what
1: one?
4: Do you have?
6: I always go for the maple.
4: Me too.
1: You're having Oops. Them.
4: And by me too, I mean I took pizza
1: yeah, you
4: and
1: just,
4: pasta.
1: Yeah, you're just taking a little bit. Suze is the queen of like ordering all sorts of desserts at dinner for the table and then not having a single one of them.
3: Really?
1: Yeah.
3: Well, she wants everyone else to be content.
1: I'm aware of that. Except me. Except when it comes to the desserts.
3: Yeah.
1: Very good.
3: You said, can I get some?
4: Oh my God,
3: she said, you can't get
4: river.
3: None.
4: So Chris isn't in the seat, and suddenly this is some kind of attack on my...
1: No, it's
4: on
1: not
4: my
1: an attack.
4: Wifery?
1: It's wifery. Called speaking the truth. But thank you for the donuts on behalf of everybody but me.
4: You're welcome.
1: Yeah, okay. It's time for the rest of What's More Likely, brought to you by Pella Windows and Doors.
0: What's more likely?
7: Never say never, but never.
1: All right, it's time for What's More Likely, presented by Pella Windows and Doors. And before he went out the door to be a celebrity in Kevin Rahm's celebrity golf tournament,
3: really
1: supporter of St. Jude Children's Research Hospital, Chris Brockman left behind a What's More Likely, presented by Pella Windows and Doors. Suze, you have the floor.
4: Yeah, the first one is What's More Likely?
1: Uh-oh.
4: You eat whatever you want, and I usually find... the wrappers in your car.
1: Uh-huh.
4: Or you really listen to what I have to say about stuff like that?
1: I don't know. There's a little bit of both.
4: Right.
1: So, yeah, it's probably the eat whatever I want, you find the wrappers
4: yeah.
1: in the car.
4: All right.
6: Weird one from Chris.
4: That, you know, that's it's funny.
1: What would right? Chris know about what's happening in my car? That's very weird.
4: Yeah, if that was the first one he wrote, I thought, like, maybe stick with the NFL.
1: Okay.
4: Stay in your lane.
1: Okay.
4: Hey, guys, how are you?
3: Hey, Suze.
4: Hey.
3: Good to see you.
4: How are you? Okay, reportedly, here's the opening stateside game week one. Super Bowl team to miss the playoffs this season, Seahawks or Patriots?
1: Yeah, I heard about this game potentially being reportedly the first one. I always thought it was going to be Bears-Seahawks. Jesus. I know why he puts me in these positions right here. Because it's neither. Come on now. And he knows that he thinks that Drake May is going to take another step forward. And he knows that A.J. Brown is coming. So he's going to get that going for him, which is nice. But just because he's not here to defend himself, which is my favorite sport, I'll go Patriots. I'll go Patriots.
4: All right.
1: So and he knows that he's putting me in a position with you and with Cooper. And your entire side of the family.
3: Mm-hmm.
1: But I'll go Patriots. And he also knows if I say Seahawks, then yesterday I already put the Seahawks third on my power rankings, and he thinks that I'm in the trash heap with the 12s to begin with. So this is what he does. This is his revenge for me to Brooklyn. Slag on him when he's not here.
4: He's needling you, Rich.
1: He is.
4: Getting in there.
1: I'll take the Patriots.
4: Okay.
1: Yeah.
4: Better record heading into Thanksgiving, the Eagles or the Cowboys?
1: I'm going to say it's your Dallas Cowboys. I'm going to keep doubling and tripling down on this, TJ.
3: I'm with it.
1: I still just need to know what the Eagles' offensive coordinator is going to do with Jalen Hurts that's different than any other new offensive coordinator not named Kellen Moore or Shane Steichen's come in. Now, as you know, it's usually the every other year thing for them. But I put the Cowboys above the Eagles in my way, way, way too early power rankings.
3: Way times three.
1: And I'm going to go with the Dallas Cowboys. I think they're going to have the better record heading into that game. Whether they're going to have the better record at the end of the season is anybody's guess. But I'll go Dallas.
4: All right.
1: On this front.
3: I'm not mad at that.
4: Good question.
1: I know you're
4: heading into your conversation with Andy Reid on the show tomorrow.
1: Thank you.
4: Talking about the Thanksgiving night game, who's more likely to get back to the AFC Championship game, the Bills or the Chiefs?
1: I'll go Chiefs. Yeah.
3: I don't think that's a shock to anyone.
1: Why? The Bills are the ones that almost made the AFC Championship game last year.
3: Not to
1: the
3: pick
1: Bills
3: up
1: are the ones that are probably improving. The Bills are the ones that are going to have a new home there, and well, I have no idea.
3: We know
1: if this if the train whistles there are actually going to be more intense. We have no idea. That's the cool thing about the Bills' X factor this year is this new stadium. I imagine they have created it to make it louder. I bet you the design of this stadium is to make it louder. And we have no idea what that's going to look like. And Josh Allen is now a daddy. The power of fatherhood.
3: It's coming for your crown.
1: But I'm still going the Chiefs, man. I still think they have a very talented roster. And Mahomes coming back with a chip on his shoulder and a new knee. I kind of dig it.
6: Now you pissed off the producer.
1: I know I did, but Hoskins is sweet. And he's got his playoff beard, which makes him look more intimidating than ever.
6: It does.
4: He looks great.
3: I like the beard.
1: Do you like it's his Buffalo Sabres playoff beard.
4: I know. Okay. He looks great. Thanks. I went down on that one to show that I really mean it.
1: Okay, very good.
4: They play on Thanksgiving Eve, these two teams. Who are more likely to win their division this season, the Packers or your Rams?
1: Why are you saying my Rams?
4: You're a very passionate Rams.
1: That's what Cooper keeps saying to me.
3: Well, he would know.
1: The Rams are an easy team to root for.
4: Rich, you love the Rams.
1: I love
4: Matthew Stafford.
1: I do indeed. I voted him for MVP.
4: You love
1: right.
4: Les. Like you are a passionate Rams.
1: Okay. What's more likely to win their division this year, Packers or Rams? I will go Rams. They're number one on my power rankings. I'm going to keep doubling and tripling down.
3: Easy then.
1: I'm going to keep doubling and tripling. I'm going to go Rams. What else you got over there, Suze?
4: Rich, who's the quarterback to have the better 2026? Is it Bo Nix or Aaron Rodgers?
1: Oh, I'll go Bo Nix. I'll say Bo Nix. I'm eager to see what's going on with Jalen Waddle, man, and him. I think that's going to be really good. And R.J. Harvey, I think, is going to take a step forward. And I think this offense is going to be better. Obviously, the X factors here is how Nix comes back from that ankle surgery. And then, of course, how does it look with Sean Payton apparently not calling the plays? But, yeah, I will do that. I'll go with the young buck rather than the OG of Pittsburgh, who's still not there. What else?
4: You've been talking about these international games with the Bengals and the Falcons.
1: I have can Madrid. Confirm that I'm talking about it.
4: What's more likely? Who's going to finish top five in MVP voting this year, Joe Burrow or Bijan Robinson? That's a good one.
1: Boy, Bijan Robinson. Top five in MVP voting. I'll go Burrow. I'm going to go with the quarterback. Clearly, I'll go with the quarterback. I'll go with Burrow.
3: Joe Burr.
1: I'm going to go Joe Burr. Yeah. I'm going to go Joe Burr and the Bengals. And this is obviously an international game. This will be a matchup that the folks in Madrid will see.
3: But haven't we spoken about you thinking...
1: I'll go with Jose Burrow. What?
3: Haven't we spoken about you thinking Bijan's going to take that next level step?
1: I do think so, but to go ahead and crack the MVP top five?
3: I mean, yeah.
1: That's a tall order for a running back.
3: I still say we should just call it the most valuable quarterback.
1: I understand that.
3: So,
1: the quarterbacks get the MVPs and the running backs or receivers get the offensive players of the year. Like, that's the way it is definitely shaping up.
3: So the quarterbacks get the cheerleaders and the MVPs. Okay. I mean, that's not fair.
1: What else you got over there, Suze?
3: Not fair at all.
4: And Joe Burrow is going to always bring his fashion sense. So will he dress as a matador coming in?
1: I like it. Look at you. I would like that.
4: Try to be a factor. All right, what's more likely to be the highest number? OKC losses this playoff or Rory McIlroy major wins this year?
1: Oh, gosh. Higher number will be Oklahoma City losses in the playoffs. I mean, seriously, it's a good question. As you know, Rory's going for back-to-back majors this very week. PGA Championship, friends at ESPN, checking it out. Lots to talk about. It's happening round number one as we speak. I'll go Oklahoma City losses in the playoffs. I think, don't you think that the Spurs are going to give them a series? And then the Knicks could be able to take a couple games from them?
3: I think any one of the teams left has a great probability.
1: Don't you think?
3: Yeah.
1: Okay. Even Cleveland?
3: I tell you, I said this about 2 weeks ago.
1: I admit,
3: I didn't watch a whole lot of Cleveland games this year. But as the playoffs have gone and I've watched this team play, I mean, it wouldn't surprise me, man. Yeah. It's a Harden factor, right?
1: Yes.
3: He's got to do it in one of these next two games for his legacy.
1: Legacy.
3: To get everybody off of his back.
1: Well, then he'll be in Madison Square Garden for an Eastern Conference Finals as the road team in the entire series. So
3: yeah, but I think James Harden is looked at as one of the top, you know, greatest scorers, obviously, and players. But he has this thing that when the moment's there, he does not step up. He's got a chance to rewrite his own history.
1: Although Oklahoma City lost.
4: How many times has he let you down that you're still like even?
1: Yeah, I know.
3: Oh, I'm not necessarily. Like, I've been beat down too much.
1: Oh, yeah.
4: But,
3: I'm hurt.
4: Right.
3: But, like, because I had it with the Clippers and the Sixers.
4: Yeah.
3: I'm just saying for James Harden, like, he needs to come through in a huge way.
1: Yeah. Speaking, I mean, you would know, again, being a Clipper and a Sixer fan and a man who also has the same beard.
3: It's true.
1: You got one more over there, Suze?
4: I mean, I've got a bunch more, but I mean, I can go in different directions here. I mean, do you want to
1: just keep going?
4: Do we have time? We've got time. Who's the team down? What's more likely, the team down 3-2 to force a game 7, Wolves or Pistons?
1: Pistons.
4: Yeah.
1: What else?
3: You said that real quick.
1: I did.
4: Who's more likely to win the National League Cy Young, Paul Skeens or Shohei Ohtani?
1: I don't understand. He thinks he should start giving up pitching, and he's saying he's in. I'll go Skeens. Yeah. I'll go Paul Skeens. Skeens is unbelievable. Although his ERA at 1.97 or 98 right now is a full run more than Ohtani's. But
4: 17 strikeouts, 0 runs in net.
1: What if Ohtani doesn't win MVP this year, but wins Cy Young instead?
3: Can you imagine?
1: By the way, it's so stupid how it's a real thing that's happening right now. And he wants it to be discontinued because it affects his hitting. Get out of here.
4: He's a Maynard. Come on. He's got to be contrarian.
1: Okay, very good. I like it.
3: Maynard.
1: Is it? You have any more? Is that it?
4: That's it.
1: Oh. Well, I mean, it's time for me to do the read then.
4: That's it.
1: What's More Likely is brought to you by Pella Windows and Doors. When it comes to your home, Pella Windows and Doors always have the winning game plan. 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All right, before we get to Tommy P, Jimmy in San Antonio wants to chime in right here. Jimmy G here. I took the road team to be more likely to force a game 7, Detroit in Cleveland, rather than the T-Wolves at home against your Spurs. Did you hear that, Jimmy?
8: That's because you're a Michigan man.
1: Thank
8: you're
1: you,
8: not
1: sir.
8: Dumb.
1: Thank you, sir. Appreciate that. What's up, Jimmy?
8: Well, obviously I have to say hello to Suze. Let's not be rude, Rich.
4: Hi, Jimmy.
8: Hi,
4: nice
8: Suze,
4: to chat
8: how
4: with
8: are you?
4: You? I'm great. How are you, Jimmy?
8: I'm doing well. I'm packing up for 4 days at the lake house with my dog, Bex. We're going camping.
4: God, that sounds so nice. What kind of dog is Bex, Jimmy?
8: Half pit, half boxer.
4: Yeah, perfect. Have a great weekend. Yeah. That sounds delightful.
8: She's, by the way, those aren't great camping breed dogs. That's why we're practicing at the lake house. Because she'll run off and she gets distracted easy. We got to focus here, Bex. Come on.
4: It's called snacks.
1: Jimmy, is Bex named after snacks. David Beckham?
8: And Becky Hammond. I combined both of their nicknames, Bex.
4: Okay. Oh, Jimmy, San I like that
1: Antonio.
4: So much.
1: Look at us tracking it down. What's on your mind?
8: Well, obviously, Suze, I have to give a shout out to Fernando Mendoza because we obviously have cohered.
1: Nice.
8: And I don't want Rich jealous of our cohering or whatever Fernando Mendoza said with his diverse vocabulary.
1: Yeah, I know. I didn't even know that was a word until he's used it. It's impressive. He's the first quarterback to teach me a word in my 23 years being with NFL Network.
6: Extensive.
8: Are we talking Wemby or what?
1: Yeah, man. Right?
8: Okay. Here's what I've learned about this kid watching him and, you know, growing up in our city, because he is growing up in our city. Do not piss him off. He plays, and he can go to another level, and do not hope that he does not feel like he let his teammates down, because when he comes back from that, it's on, and he takes it to another level. For a 22-year-old, it's amazing to watch the progression of this guy and his maturity within his first playoff run.
1: Jimmy, I am so with you. He is exactly what this league needs. this association needs, which is international star, okay?
8: Yeah.
1: Fan curiosity, just to see him when he comes into town. You've got to just see him. Like, what does he look like in person?
8: We've already had, Rich, fans from Japan.
1: I bet.
8: France, all over the world coming to San Antonio just to see Wimby for like a two-game stretch over the weekend or something like that.
1: I bet. You also want to see him bring the ball up the floor. You want to see him dunk it from the free throw line without taking more than one step. You want to see him shoot threes. You want to see him do all of that. And then he cares about every regular season game in a world in which we're talking about tanking and anti-tanking rules and how many ping pong balls and relegation zones. This guy, yeah, when he loses game 56, treats it like he has lost a game 6 in the playoffs.
8: Yeah, I guess a lot of young players coming into the league, to be honest, are like, well, damn it, now I have to step it up because this guy who can dominate all of us cares every night.
1: And he doesn't flop. He doesn't flop. He doesn't tank. He's unbelievable. He's exactly what the doctor ordered for the moment. Jimmy.
8: Well, it's hard to flop because it takes so far to fall.
1: Nice. Good one.
8: He shouldn't do that.
1: Enjoy your weekend with Bex, sir.
8: I will. Susie, you have a great weekend, too.
4: Thanks. Don't forget to watch Women's Sports Now, please. Jimmy. You can watch it at the Lake House,
8: right? 6 p.m. Eastern.
1: That's
4: great.
1: It.
4: Yes, please.
1: Yes. That's it. There goes
4: thanks, Jimmy.
1: Jimmy in San Antonio.
8: Nailed it.
1: They did. Nailed it. Very good. Good job.
3: Wow, Jimmy didn't
1: completely ignoring
9: yep
1: the other half of the room.
3: Thanks, Jimmy.
1: Now that the draft is in the books, teams are focused on developing future franchise players, fresh starts, and fine-tuning their final rosters. 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
3: Tommy.
1: Look at him with the mug and everything. Tommy P coming up.
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0: point in the process, there were just some hurdles in his rehab. He was experiencing stiffness in the knee. What they did, and this was not like yesterday, this was 3 or 4 weeks ago, I'm told, they did a procedure to clean up the scar tissue just to try to, you know, get some better mobility into that knee. Does not sound like that has set him back a significant amount. The hope is still that he's ready to roll in week one. You never want to hear about one of your young star players having one knee surgery, much less multiple procedures on the knee, but does not sound like this is cause for great concern given the fact that we're still about 4 months away from playing football.
1: So you think week one, no big deal, let's clean it up, he'll be out there, that's what you're hearing on that front?
0: Well, if the procedure was, again, I was told 3 to 4 weeks ago, so you're talking about 5 months from that to early September when the season is beginning here. It seems like everything's on track. That's what I have been told here. Certainly worth monitoring just in terms of how they bring him along, what his reps look like, what his explosion looks like when he gets back out there doing football drills, but I wouldn't push the panic button on Malik Nabers.
1: All right, then. Let's not push any panic buttons. What else is happening in this world we should be talking about or knowing about?
0: Well, we got schedule release, Rich.
1: Yeah.
0: This is now.
1: Look at us.
0: It is finally the halt. This is the fourth day of the holiday. You're lighting the candles so you can get the final one lit now.
1: As always, I have no idea. Because I was saying the drip, drip, drip is similar to a movie trailer that you see and you're like, I've seen the movie. Why do I need to now, you know, I just saw the trailer pretty much and it's the movie. So why do I need to see the movie now? You're saying it's the Hanukkah of sports.
0: That's right. And the biggest present, if I am familiar with the culture, would come tonight. And that is the other 257 games that have not yet been announced. Here's one interesting thing, and I've heard this more this year than ever before. There is, let's just say, some frustration among some teams about the international slate and specifically when teams learned they have to go and play overseas. This time of year has to be the most frustrating week for football operations people around the NFL, because the announcements on the home teams, okay, for some of these games, for instance, the Saints knew they were playing the first ever Paris game. They found out in like January. The 49ers found out they were going to Mexico City Super Bowl week in, you know, late January, early February. But their opponents did not. The Steelers found out on Tuesday, hey, remember last year you went to Ireland and played the first game there? This year we're sending you to play the first game in Paris. So good luck. We're announcing it tomorrow morning. Do you want to, you know, make a comment on this? The Vikings, who last year became the first team ever to play back-to-back international games in two different countries, found out on Tuesday, hey, we're announcing tomorrow morning you're going to Mexico City and play the 49ers. And that's not to say these teams or the Colts find it out after they played overseas, I think in Germany last year, now you're going to London. They found that out on Tuesday. It's not that the teams don't want to go on these trips. If you're the Vikings, for instance, Mexico City is basically the same distance as San Francisco. You actually don't even have to leave your time zone. It's still a road game because the 49ers are huge in Mexico. But it's not that different. It's more just the matter of, okay, it's all the operational things of going back to a city that, yes, the NFL has been to, but that team hasn't been to before. And, hey, didn't we earn a little something last year when we played those two games overseas? You wouldn't anticipate you have another one. Yet here it is. The Vikings find out on Tuesday you're going to play a week 11 against the 49ers in Mexico City. This is going to become, Rich, the norm for years to come. We know Roger Goodell has said repeatedly the ultimate goal is to have every team playing one game overseas. Right now, under the collective bargaining agreement, that would require some horse trading. Of course, they'll be back at the table sometime later. My belief, just me, no one has told me this, but my belief is ultimately teams may be playing two games per year overseas, just because if you're playing that many, it makes sense to have pods, reduce the travel, establish those markets with multiple games instead of one. But this is going to be a core part, you know, of the next collective bargaining negotiation, which is going to be coming up in the coming years. If you're going to go to 18 games, is it one international game? Is it two? Right now, where it's the only thing the players get if they play multiple international games in a single year, is a $5,000 stipend. That's your bonus for going and playing a second international game. You get $5,000.
1: Hey, it's better than zero.
2: Okay.
1: $1,000, you know, but I hear what you're saying. And it is for teams a logistical question in the world of controllables, control what you can control. You just, you know, you play them where you play them, what have you. But the scenes there, when you get there, when you get to these places.

0: and the games, they are lit. They, like that, that,
1: no doubt.
0: That will be a, you know, Steelers and Saints in Paris is going to be significant. And, you know, obviously, you never know what the games are going to be until you get there with the, in terms of the record and what they're going to be. Thanksgiving also same way, but the, you could clearly see that the NFL feels like they got a nice taste of putting a huge game on Thanksgiving last year, and the rating broke, smashed everything. You get the sense they want to break every record in the books. They're going for 60 million when they put the Eagles and the Cowboys on Fox in the middle of a Thanksgiving day, Tom. That's for sure.
1: There's no doubt, and I believe it's Lions Bears that are going to be in the early game that day. So you're talking about two huge divisional matchups. Not to mention the night before, you've got the Packers Rams game now on Thanksgiving Eve, the national biggest day for bars across America. Now will also be packed with NFL fans watching those games. So you want to talk about lit? There will be some people getting lit while watching the Packers and the Rams. It's all part of, you know, the broader strategy for the NFL. They've never espoused the idea of, well, we need to be playing seven nights a week. You know, it's not the NBA where they got seven different partners and, hey, your prime games on this day and NBC Peacock games are this day. But they are taking some parts of that model, which is any other places they can find to put a game where they feel like it's going to be advantageous, where you can draw a big audience with a big game. You don't know. I mean, you could be putting the Chiefs, Rich, on Christmas like you do every year, and then last year all of a sudden, hey, they're eliminated and, you know, this game doesn't mean anything. Those are the chances that you take. That's some of the unknowns with scheduling those games late in the calendar, but when it hits, it has the you know, the potential to be something really big.
0: All right, so what else jumps out at you from the schedule release, Tom? I'll give you the open floor. That.
1: Well, clearly, you know, the fact that you're opening up in Melbourne, we've known that for a while with a divisional game between the 49ers and the Rams. That's a pretty, you know, substantial type of a thing. The fact that you have a Chiefs-Broncos game in primetime in week one. Not to say, I think that it's overstated. Sometimes the NFL has inside information on who's playing and what guy's going to sign with what team. But you certainly wouldn't think the NFL would want to be putting a Justin Fields versus Jarrett Stidham game in week one. It would seem to suggest they're pretty confident about Patrick Mahomes, whose goal has been to be out there in week one, and Bo Nix, who, again, another guy who had a second procedure in the offseason, but it sounds like everything is going in the right direction. You know, Sean Payton sometimes can be liberal with the truth, but in this case, it sounds like everything he said at his podium session the other day was true, that Bo Nix should be ready to roll. They'll be delicate with him through OTAs, but he should be ready to go for the season. Sometimes you get those little types of you know, indications that help. I mean, there's so many storylines, Rich, in this offseason. So many quarterbacks and star players coming back from injuries. You got the opening of Highmark Stadium, which is going to be, you know, the first game on Thursday night, prime in week two against the Lions, and all the history, you know, with those teams. Like, there's a ton of fun stuff on the schedule. And again, let me remind you, it may feel like we know the whole schedule, and if you're following the unofficial leaks, you may have half of it at this point. We do officially have 257 more games that will be announced tonight on ESPN NFL Network and the family of ESPN Network.
0: Look at you, Tom. Something extra in the paycheck right there. Look at you. Look at us.
1: You know, somebody somewhere.
0: Look at us in our brave new world right here. So look just over the steering wheel here. When do we start hearing AJ Brown rumors? Like, when does that hit, Tom?
1: It'll be right around, you know, the June 1st date at which the cap consequences change substantially here. I would tell you, as of a couple of days ago when I checked in, doesn't sound like there's been any communication, much less negotiation, on A.J. Brown since before the draft. Everybody knows what the timeline is. There's really no reason to reengage at this point. The Patriots, you know, had an offer that they made months ago for A.J. Brown. Again, it didn't make sense for the Eagles to do anything at that point because they would have been, you know, slapped with a $40 million dead cap charge in 2026. Now the question is, all right, if you're not talking about a 2026 pick, you're talking about a 2027 pick in a draft that is stronger. You know, what does that compensation look like? Howie Roseman was looking originally for a similar type of price that he paid to get AJ Brown 4 years ago from the Titans. He did not at that time have an offer that was comparable to that. you know, again, 2027 draft pick, there's a reason those were not really moved in this past draft, Rich, because this is a really good draft. But one of the teams, the team that got the highest 2027 pick, just so happened to have been the Eagles, who have, you know, already additional capital in that draft. That's what they're going to be trying to move A.J. Brown for. Is it a one? That's hard to imagine. Is it a two? They, you know, they could have had a two in this year's draft. There's still some moving parts, but it does still sound like the Patriots are the most likely team, if not the only team. Howie certainly could open it up and speak to others if somebody, let's say, has a need arise. And there's nothing to say, well, you have to take the best offer you have on June 2nd. This is Howie. He is going to make every phone call and get the most out of every deal. If he doesn't like what the Patriots offer is, whether that's today or in 3 weeks or in August, you know, he can also wait on this thing. But it does seem like we're headed toward resolution in the not too distant future. And it sounds like that resolution is going to be with A.J. Brown putting on a different uniform in 2026.
0: I did What's More Likely Today. You know, that's a Friday staple, as you will be sitting in this chair Monday and Tuesday next week. And then the following Tuesday, Wednesday, that's Susie will be sitting in this chair. I got the next couple of guest hosts, sitting right here on the show together. So just to wrap this up, Tom, what's more likely for you? Okay. What's more likely for you? Who, shows up first? Rodgers in Pittsburgh, AJ Brown in New England.
1: Aaron Rodgers in Pittsburgh is more likely to show up sooner because, and I've said this, Rich, for months on this show and elsewhere, the target date was never the draft. It was not the start of free agency. It was really May 18th for Aaron Rodgers. It was first day of OTAs. You want to max out the reps that you get on the field. This portion of the offseason, it's geared toward Will Howard and more recently Drew Aller in terms of the fundamental work that you get in phase one and phase two. Phase three is where you have a little bit more of a competitive environment where a lot more of the players are present, though it sounds like they've had really good attendance so far in Pittsburgh. That's where ideally, knowing how Mike McCarthy thinks, you'd want your starting quarterback to be there. You go all the way back to McCarthy's early days in Green Bay, 2006, and even more so in 2007. Brett Favre, who had spent off seasons on the tractor down in Mississippi for the better part of a decade, he showed up in 2007, not for all the OTAs, but for some of them. And that was part of a conversation that Mike McCarthy had with Brett Favre about, hey, we need to get everybody together here. It's important. I can't force you. It's voluntary and it remains voluntary, but it would be really good if you came. And I think Brett attended like 9 out of 12 sessions or something that offseason. They got on the same page with a new group, a bunch of young wide receivers. It was Greg Jennings and James Jones and guys like that, in addition to Donald Driver, that were in the room at that time. And they made a surprise run to the NFC Championship game. Rodgers is in a similar part of his career where for years now there's been an aspect of when is he going to show? Is he going to show? More recently, what team is he going to be on? If Aaron Rodgers is not there next week, that would be the first time to me that the dauber would begin to go up on, is Aaron Rodgers potentially not going to show up? I still believe that he is. I still believe he's going to sign. There is nothing that I have been told that makes me believe the contract is going to be an issue with Aaron Rodgers. It's going to be a one-year deal. It's going to have a two in front of it, I believe. It's a pretty straightforward type of thing because this is not about money for a player who's made close to $400 million in his career. At some point, the patience is going to run out. It certainly seems like the patience for Steelers fans, just based on the feedback I get every time I talk about Aaron Rodgers, may already be running out for some people, for Art Rooney, for Mike McCarthy, who's trying to get the team ready on the field. That patience may be tested. I don't believe that that has happened yet. If they don't have something in place by the start of next week, I think that we get there. I know Rodgers was reported to be in town last week. There was never a meeting or a visit set up, at least from the Steelers' end, for him to come in. He wasn't in the building. Nobody talked to him. Does that change? You know, keep an eye on it over the next, let's say, 72 hours here. See if Aaron Rodgers ends up moving forward and giving the commitment to the Steelers, which is the one thing left. It's not the contract. It's not about any conspiracy theories. It's about Aaron Rodgers deciding, yes, I 100% am committed to playing football in 2026, and I'm going to put in the time to make sure that I and everybody around me is ready to roll.
0: Tom, you're the man. Thank you for the time. We'll see you here next week. Thanks again.
1: Be there on Monday. Can't wait.
0: That's the day that brought you and Rodgers showing up at the same time. How about that?
2: All right, Tommy.
1: May 18th, important.
3: But will he bring you breakfast?
2: No. I'm just saying.
3: He probably won't.
0: TJ. Probably not. Yeah. Probably not.
3: He won't.
0: All right.
3: But maybe me and Tom, we might go have lunch later.
0: Right. Yeah.
3: All types of things.
0: By the way, this is not a competition.
2: Honey, everything is a competition. Tom, this
0: is like a Even Tom is like, what's up with that?
4: He's got granola to spare.
1: You know,
3: Tom's like, this should be food for me.
1: I feel for you because Rich doesn't pay attention to me either. You know, there are just times I feel like I'm a mere supporting character in his universe. I even, after our discussion last week, I was encouraged to wear the Canadian tuxedo for this. Not one comment. Didn't even notice that I delivered and remembered to show up looking good in my finest denim. Nothing.
2: He just tried to get his attention, Tom. He just wanted him to shower you with a little love and affection. I mean, I get it. Because everyone knows, how.
3: Bring croissants on Monday, Tom.
0: We're up against it. We're out of time.
3: Croissants.
0: Take care, Tom. Safe travel. That's Tom Pelissero, everybody. Looking great in his denim. Is that better?
2: Yeah. Just tell Tom how handsome he is, Rich. He just wants to hear
0: from him. Oh, his hair and his, I don't have donuts. I show up in denim.
2: Double denim.
4: I'm sick of granola.
2: Canadian tux. Right. Tom went Canadian tux on you, Rich.
0: All right. Let's take a break right here on the Rich Eisen Show. 844-204-RICH is the number to dial.
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0: 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My New York accent just came back out there when I said interior.
2: Interior.
0: You heard that. Just slips out.
2: Picky eyes from Staten Island.
0: It just slips out.
2: Forget about it.
0: Sort of like James Harden's unstoppable game sometimes.
2: Man.
0: Listen, all everybody's talking about, though, Asar Thompson, he got fouled. He got fouled, and it happened right in front of Tony Brothers, and he swallowed his whistle.
2: He did, but you
0: he
2: could...
0: He sure did. Jarrett Allen 100% fouled.
2: But you could also say that Thompson may have fouled Mitchell on the drive to the
0: you
2: bucket.
0: You could say that. And you could also that say that there was one of the free throws that James Harden did make. He lane violated. When he shoots his free throws, he steps right into the lane. I guess you could do all that.
2: Here's the deal, though, Rich.
0: Yes.
2: The Pistons should not have lost that game.
0: That is correct.
2: They were up by 15 at one point. They were
0: up by three possessions with about two and change.
2: Yeah, I had to rewind a little. I'm like, what just happened? How did they lose this?
0: But that was a foul at the end. That was not called, and we go to overtime, and then they lose it in overtime.
2: Okay, but then we go back to this point, right? Do you want the ref to swallow the whistle at the end of the game when it's that close?
0: The NFL has no problem doing that.
2: Yeah.
0: Ever.
1: No, but the officiating's been all over the place, both in the W and in the NBA. I mean, it's been all over the place.
2: It usually is, yeah.
0: Well, I mean, it's becoming just a more physical game in the W, obviously in the NBA as well. But right in front of Tony Brothers, right in front of him, swallowed it. And now the Cavs go home with a chance to make the Eastern Conference Finals. Knicks fans very excited about that. Not like we want Cleveland, but... they want games one and two in Madison Square Garden, which would not happen if the Pistons advance. And for the Pistons to have this dream season potentially go down the tubes due to four straight losses to the Cleveland Cavaliers. Because they don't forget, Pistons up 2-0. And Cleveland is yet to lose after losing game two. A 9-0 run to end regulation. 9-0 to force overtime. And Harden... getting it done. This is what he had to say afterwards about how he's performing. It's kind of crazy about, hey, you're actually performing, you know, Hall of Famer, you're performing well in the playoffs. Yeah, hit it.
3: This is new for me. So, like, we keep talking about, you know, like, I've only been here 2.5 months, you know what I mean? So, like, the things that we were going through is all new, you know? So, like, learning how to be, you know, second option and feed and play off Donovan, you know, when to be aggressive, you know, when he has it going. Like last game, second half, like he did some things that we haven't seen in a very, very long time. You know what I mean? So it's like, you know, and he's capable of doing that every single game. So, you know, finding when to be aggressive, when to be a playmaker and things like that. So, and then offensively finding what works for us, you know, for me to be successful, to get guys, you know, shots and open looks. So it all comes into together. And I think we're building in the right direction. And throughout that process, there's going to be some, you know, times where, you know, we don't look as great, but I think overall, we all got the right mindset of wanting to help each other be better. And, you know, I think we're finding that as of lately.
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2: He trips him when he's going for a loose ball in a game situation. 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
0: Earlier on the show, Steelers Radio Network host Jerry Dulac. NFL Network insider Tom Pelissero. Coming up, Basketball Hall of Famer Chris Webber. And now, it's Rich Eisen.
1: That's right. It's hour number three of the Rich Eisen Show on the air here live on this Thursday. 844-204-RICH is the number to dial. We've got your phone calls in this hour. We've already had a fun first couple of hours here on this show. A little bit of what's more likely. Tom Pelissero with the latest around the National Football League. Jerry Dulac of the Pittsburgh Steelers insiders. He's the best of the best in terms of insiders, the Pittsburgh Steelers, at least doing for as long as he's done.
3: Is that how you say his last name?
1: Jerry Dulac, as it will be for week 7 when the Steelers visit the Saints in Paris.
3: Oh, sure.
1: As we just pointed out, Susie Schuster is here. And
3: hey, Susie.
4: Hi.
1: She's been here
4: happy
1: all day. And you'll be here all day, as a matter of
4: this
1: fact.
4: This is just one of two for me, Rich. Just a heavy lifting day as I get ready for women's
1: sports
4: now.
1: It's this show, and then it's women's sports now, and then you and I are taking the kids to the premiere tonight of the new Mandalorian movie, courtesy of our friends at Disney and Disney Plus.
3: How about that?
4: It's just a big synergy day, Rich. It's a big day for us.
1: It's pretty cool.
4: So stay away from the donuts on the way so you have your energy up, right?
3: I don't like to say anything to cross Susie, but in your defense, Rich, I saw her over there snacking on something.
1: Good.
3: So, I mean, now she's...
1: That's great. What were you snacking on?
4: Something
5: talk about
4: Chris's
5: danger.
1: Something on Chris's desk.
3: Yeah, something on his desk.
4: It probably has like the expiration date of like, I don't know, Mandalorian.
5: You had to dust it off first.
4: Yeah. I think it was actually...
1: Because I see C-Web is adjusting his camera right now. So.
4: Wait, what?
3: See...
1: His camera. He's adjusting his camera. That's what he's adjusting.
4: TJ, I was watching a clip of one of the times that you and I were on.
3: Mm-hmm.
4: And we were howling over something. What was it that, like, what was,
3: oh, oh it was. It's when you were doing the phone line.
4: Yeah.
3: And Rich was trying to stop us. But once we get started, it's hard.
1: It's tough.
4: It's amazing he asked me to come in.
1: Again, our children are miracles. It was the last time this happened when Blair Underwood was on and she couldn't believe the bald guy was on a list of the hottest Sex in the City co-stars.
3: I mean, of course, I love
1: like,
3: Chris.
1: Bald guy?
3: I love
1: wait
3: Chris.
1: A minute. But
3: when
1: I were like, hey.
3: But when Susie's here and you're here and then I get to stir some stuff up over the last few years, it's been some of my favorite.
1: Yeah. You made a drop of our reaction, Jay?
5: Oh, yeah.
1: You got that?
5: Yep.
4: Bald guy.
1: Hey. Forevermore memorialized, immortalized. What
4: speaking
1: were we talking
4: of
1: about?
4: Speaking of mimosas, should we do them again?
3: Are you here tomorrow?
4: No, 2 weeks.
3: Oh, yeah, of course. We haven't done it in a while.
4: No, I know. It's been a while.
3: We haven't done it on Disney because you didn't want to, like, start it off with us drink. Yeah, when she first hosted on Disney, she didn't want to start off drinking mimosas. So.
1: Well, now...
4: Now, if
1: now you have two shows on Disney Plus.
3: We're about to get drunk.
1: Yeah, now you got that all working.
3: I'm going to take an Uber to work that day.
4: Yeah.
6: Rich Eisen. Oh, that's Susie Eisen.
4: Oh, Charles. That's my favorite drop of all.
1: I bet it is.
5: Came in a little loud, sorry.
1: That's okay. Just blowing people out. That's all right. I don't know what's happening with C-Web right now.
3: Well, the glare from that basketball
1: court.
3: Just made
1: the look. He doesn't get it either. I don't know what's happening.
4: He's just a man alone in his own house with his own.
1: That's not his house.
3: Not his house.
1: I mean, it's his house.
3: Court.
1: It's his gym.
3: His gym.
1: He's been zooming in from his hoops court.
3: He's been flexing on a lot of people.
1: There's no reason to flex. That's just C-Web living his life.
3: I'm just saying, it's a flex.
4: It's just his casual basketball court. Come on.
3: Oh, it's gorgeous.
4: Casual.
5: It's been upgraded.
3: We want to do a show from there.
4: Yeah, we should.
1: Oh, let's take this phone call while we're waiting on C-Web. Tim in Arizona, you're on the Rich Eisen Show.
3: Hey,
1: what's
3: man.
1: Up, Tim? Line one, Jay.
7: Hey, Rich.
1: What's up, Tim?
7: Scatterboo to you, Susie and Teej.
1: Say Jay, Jason Feller, too. Don't leave him out.
7: Oh, yeah. Oh, yeah. Okay. Hey, Susie, women's sports now.
1: All right.
7: Over the weekend, I caught a Michelle Wee West held a tournament, and she was the host of the tournament. And I caught an interview with her, and I'm a 63-year-old man. I've loved Michelle Wee ever since, you know, from the beginnings. And we watched her grow up, and, you know, I think she's one of my favorite athletes. But I thought at that time, what a perfect guest that Susie and Michelle, you guys seem to share a lot of stuff in common, especially when it comes to women's sports. And I wondered if you guys have ever crossed paths and if you plan on having Michelle as a guest someday.
4: You know, we haven't crossed paths, and thank you so much for calling in. We haven't crossed paths, but I think that she'd be a perfect person to have on. And we have a bunch of times where we can kind of go out of our normal range of guests, and she would be fantastic. I would love to talk to her, so why don't I plan on trying to get her on, and then you can call in and give us some suggestions. And I'd love if you would keep making more suggestions on who you want to see on the show, please.
1: I think Tim.
7: Well, thank you so much, Susie, and love you. Love the show, and I'm glad. Congratulations on the future success.
4: No, I really appreciate it, and thank you. And please keep watching and keep calling in and give suggestions. If you think I'm kidding, I'm not.
1: Like, no,
4: I really love to hear what you guys want to see.
3: She loves callers, folks. We know
1: Does. She does. Like, wait till the win-loss game hits in a couple weeks. Just do me a favor when that happens, Susan. Thanks for the call, Tim. When you're sitting in this chair, just write down the actual results.
3: We've tried to get her to do that before.
1: I know.
4: No, I can't do that.
1: No, but
4: it's too complicated.
1: Michelle Wee West.
4: Yeah.
1: You and Michelle can share stories of your fond memories of her late father-in-law.
4: I would love to do that. I would absolutely love to do that. We have so much to talk about.
3: Who's her father-in-law?
1: Jerry West.
4: Jerry.
3: Wait a minute.
4: Yeah.
3: How did I not know that?
4: Mm-hmm.
3: Really?
1: Yes, indeed.
3: Wow. Okay. Well, then, yeah.
4: She's on our list. I mean, I know that we've reached out to her. I would love to have her on.
1: There we go.
4: That would be
1: Who's on today?
4: We have on I'm just trying to think. We've got Portland's head coach, mm-hmm. and we have Sarah Ashley Barker, who had that game winning the other day for the historic first win.
1: Mm-hmm. Okay. Very good.
4: Mm-hmm.
1: That's on Women's Sports Now, Thursdays at 6 p.m. Eastern.
4: Ever Alex Sarama.
1: Oh, very good. Terrific. That's on. That's later on today. And Tim, keep calling in for suggestions.
3: Yeah, but that I love you at the
1: we'll
3: end.
1: We'll do all of that.
3: That was a little awkward, man.
1: What'd you say?
3: That I love you by Tim at the end.
4: Oh, come on. He was just showing love for women's sports. I think there's nothing wrong with that. And by the way, at WSN on ESPN, you can go on our Instagram and make suggestions, too, because we are a fan-friendly show, and we want to hear from you.
1: Okay.
3: I have some suggestions.
4: Thanks for letting me borrow your real estate, by the way.
1: All right. I believe C-Web is ready. He switched locations.
3: Oh, no.
1: Yeah, he did. He's back in his office. We're going to take him however we can.
3: Well, that gym is so big, it probably is hard for the Wi-Fi to cover the
1: entire
3: space. Here he
1: is. Let's bring him on. There's my Hall of Fame friend, Chris Weber. What's up, C-Web? How are you?
8: Hey, what's up, Joe? Hey. Sorry, guys. You had a great upgrade on the show today, too. That's my bad, friends.
1: It's all good. Sue, say hello to your
4: favorites. Hi, Chris.
8: Hi, how you doing, beautiful? Great
4: to see you. So good to see you, too. I was just telling TJ how I used to have to, you know, interview in the hallways down at Staples Center, and I was just regaling him with old stories.
8: Yeah, back in those days when the Cowboys weren't winning then.
4: Oh, right. It's been a drought.
1: Yes. By the way, I am enjoying this new found development on this program that we have yet another.
3: Mm-hmm.
1: Friend of the program with a basketball acumen like Chris Weber's,
3: mm-hmm.
1: slamming you for being a Cowboys fan. It's just dynamite. It's dynamite.
3: It's right something.
1: Now, right now, we had a guy in an orange jacket, right? A guy with a Hall of Famer. And we got another guy who's with his feet up somewhere, probably in New Jersey, his home state of New Jersey, and Carl Anthony Towns waiting to find out who he's going to play in the Eastern Conference Finals. Mm-hmm. They both have the same disdain for your Dallas.
8: Great minds think alike.
3: I'm just saying, you know, they hate us because they ain't us, Rich. That's right.
1: Chris Weber, what has happened to the Detroit Pistons? What's going on? What has happened?
8: Man, first of all, they've done some great things, right? They've come back. They're great. But I told a friend as an analyst, not as a fan, the other day when they were up 2-0 that I thought they would be in this position. It's a difference between offensive minded philosophies and defensive minded philosophies, right? And if you get a tie game, maybe you want an offensive philosophy. And I think Bickerstaff has done a great job out of the last 9 minutes, I believe, of that game. You know, they were up, and you know, you just thought that it was going to be over. And so I, as a player, I remember having to have coaches to get me one or two easy ones. Call a play so I can get an easy layup. Call a play to get us involved and move, and not just. Depend on the flow of one player. And so what I think has happened is that in games like this, you always want to get back home. That 2-0 lead really didn't mean anything. And the guards of Cleveland started to get a rhythm. They start to understand where they were going to be double teamed, how they were going to be double teamed. And then Cleveland went to a smaller lineup. And when Cleveland went to that smaller lineup, you know, your big has to be able to score at a clip to really make the other team fearful and want to change strategies. And if you're not getting that scoring from that position, then that defender, that bigger guy, is a mismatch on the floor defensively for the little guy that he was should have been going at the other end. And so I just see the strategy having changed, and the offensive-minded Cavs, you know, are up, and you know, their question is, can they finish it?
1: Well, then that's my question for you. Can they finish it?
8: You know, as a commentator, one of my most memorable games is watching Golden State. I did it with Marv, Golden State versus Houston. And I remember watching Houston shoot threes, and I think they missed 13, 17 threes in a row, something that was just incredible. And I remember thinking that whole game, if the philosophy was just to get one layup, or if you had a player that wasn't able to shoot threes, could he get in there, get a foul and layup? And so I think Cleveland can, but when you're playing a defensive team like Detroit, you need to take advantage of every play, and your offense is your defense. So a bad shot allows a team that maybe is not great at scoring go and get a shot in the fast break and do other things as well. And so if Cleveland, with their shot selection, is very selective and honors each possession, the way that they're playing, the energy, guys off the bench, and, you know, from Schroeder to others, a lot of guys aren't, you know, getting enough credit in that team. You know, I don't see how Cleveland, if I'm a Cleveland fan, I don't see how, you know, how we can't win. We got to win one out of two. They should win. They're in a position to win. They're going home as well. So, you know, it should be Cleveland.
1: Yeah, Donovan Mitchell averaging 30 points a game. That kind of helps too. You know, that does not lead to transition buckets for the Pistons because it's going through the hoop. You know what I mean?
8: Yeah. I mean, what he's done, I mean, you know, 39 and a quarter, I believe it, or half, I believe it was. But, you know, people wanted to talk all year about how, you know, he and Harden are a liability, or he's a poor man's Harden. I heard people joke about that. But when you have guards that constantly put pressure, because one thing, let's get straight, you cannot check one player in the NBA. It's not one player you can check, period. It's, can you make them uncomfortable? Can you get them off their spacing? And then maybe that'll affect their shot, but you can't. And so when guys like Harden and others are scoring, and you have a guy one-on-one that can do things like he can, and he's not selfish, that's what I love about it. And the easiest guy to check is a selfish guy. But when he and Harden get the ball in their hands and they start going into their bag of one-on-one moves, if you're waiting in the corner, if you're waiting at top with your hands ready, you might get a wide-open shot because they attract so much defense. And so I think it's tough because the guards really have done a good job, and Mobley as well. But the Pistons, they're going to fight at home, but can they score? We saw them get down to Orlando like this because Orlando was scoring, and then they got away from their offensive, you know, principles. So I can't count my team out of Detroit, but defensively, you know, Cleveland should feel, you know, not like they've accomplished anything, but that they're on the verge of getting it done.
1: Chris Webber here on the Rich Eisen Show in his usual spot here as we're matriculating our way through the NBA playoffs right here on the Rich Eisen Show. So the Spurs can close it out on the road, and the Timberwolves now at home trying to stay alive, kind of a flip of what we just talked about. And Victor Wembanyama, coming off of his game in which he was ejected, was so dominant and so terrific in 18 first quarter points. So I'm going to ask you a question I'm assuming you don't know the answer to, which is not my usual style, but he comes off the plane landing in San Antonio, and the first person apparently he sees waiting for him to talk with him is Greg Popovich. You want to take a stab at what you think Pop told him, Chris?
8: Well, I've known Popovich a long time. He was my assistant coach as a rookie under Don Nelson, and we've shared a friendship. The man that I know Coach Popovich to be is to hold you accountable and hold you accountable in a space that could be uncomfortable because he wants you to understand. And then he lifts you up and puts a battery in your back that, you know, it's almost like, you know, being Tyson, you know, with this great corner man in the corner telling you you could do it or challenging you. And so I don't know what was said, but I know that, you know, I would bet anything that one, it was an accountability aspect of it. There was a joke in between. And then it was how we're going to do this and how we're going to go forward, you know, once we've, you know, held ourselves accountable. Popovich is a great man. And that's why, you know, early in the season, San Antonio was my favorite to win the championship because he's in the locker room. You don't have to have the clipboard on the sideline to have an impact. And you can feel his impact, you know, all over San Antonio and throughout the NBA. But definitely when you look at his demeanor, how he keeps the older guys from the team around, you know, those are his fingerprints. And because what it does is it reinforces your tenets of your organization to new players that come in. They can lean and say, hey, Tim, you've gone through this. Hey, David, hey, Sean, Elliott, you know, they're all available. And a lot of organizations don't do that. And that's why they have no identity besides one great season or what happened last year. But the identity and the heart and soul of that team in San Antonio starts with Coach Popovich. It starts with hard work, accountability, treating your fellow men right, and, you know, and kicking some ass. And so I assume he had all those, you know, pieces of conversation, you know, when he landed.
1: Well, it certainly looked like he had a battery put in him, to use your phrase, Chris. You know, like they were talking about they want to upset Vic. They want, you know, a mature Vic. And he you know, and Wembanyama said, you know, they're not mutually exclusive. You know, I can be both. Not to look over the steering wheel, you know, I'm about to, but what a Western Conference Finals matchup that would be with the wagon that is Oklahoma City right now, not having lost in the playoffs just yet, Chris, right?
8: Yeah. Yeah. I love OKC. I love how they stand together after interviews. I love, you know, how they're self-deprecating, how they're cool with each other. So I love that team. But haven't they been setting this up all year? I mean, you know, hasn't it been kind of OKC versus San Antonio and the passion that we've seen in those games? And even Wembanyama said earlier in the season, you know, this is how we measure ourselves up against the best and we want to be the best. You know, those are silent shots that, you know, we know you had the crown, but we're coming from you, coming for you. So I would love to see that in a round. I just think when you think about, to me, again, most people don't get the Fox dynamic. Like, everyone has a system, and the system of San Antonio is to have one of the greatest big fellas in the world and a point guard that can score and get in the paint with speed. And that's who Tony Parker was. He led the league some seasons in point paints with the Shaq, because in our league, who, you know, is the most dominant in the paint, but he got in the paint so much because of that quagmire. Do you guard him, or do you stop the big fella from the pick and roll, or do you come in from the corners and now I can hit the corners? And so I think Fox is really going to be an important cog in this, because the speed of he and maybe the MVP again is going to be, you know, something special. So that Gilgeous Fox matchup, and so yeah, I can't wait. They, you know, like you said, you can't, you know, knock Minnesota out yet, but I can't wait to see if they get to that next round.
1: Which team should trade for Giannis, Chris, because the sweepstakes are apparently officially open for business? Which team do you think should say torpedoes be damned? And it could be even a team in the playoffs right now, depending on how they finish. You go for it. I'll give you the floor, Chris.
8: Yeah, you know, it's interesting. I don't, you know, I think New York is going to do some special things. And so I wouldn't want to, you know, break up that footprint depending on, you know, how they're going. But if I could help your question a little bit, or if I can answer the question.
1: It's your world. Go for it.
8: All right. I'm really intrigued. So I don't know about Giannis. There are a couple teams he can go to, but he's only going championship. And of course, I think the easiest, or not the easiest, the most obvious is Golden State, right? You know, Giannis in the West Coast, where the game is faster. You're gonna have to build a wall for him on every play. That may just be an unstoppable combination with him in the post, and you know the way that they play, Coach Kerr, and having, you know, having the best shooter ever, Curry, out there doing his thing. But I just want a second, just talk about LeBron.
1: Please.
8: I feel that if LeBron, the thing that's working against LeBron is his age, not how he plays. The way he has played the next 2 years, he's going to be a dominant cog, period. And I believe that all things being equal, if you have a team that's already established to win a championship, I would highly monitor his situation in LA. To me, there are a lot of great pieces, but what you need during this time of the year, if you're a Durant, if you're a Cat, if you're anyone, you need someone that makes everyone better. And we can't say LeBron's a liability in any era if we're talking about just to win a championship during this time. And so I get all the moves, but you know, I'm not a Laker fan, obviously, but I love to see him back with the Lakers because I think, or I love to see the Lakers honor him with the contract that he deserves so he could stay there and keep his legacy going. But if that doesn't happen and he gets with the team that is in the top four to win a championship, you know, I think something special can happen, because right now you need your, I don't want to say average players, but you need your players that play at a certain level to take it to another level. And not just because they hit a bunch of threes in two games or got a couple steals, but because someone is deliberately, thoughtfully playing in a certain way that they keep that person valuable, even if they don't touch the ball. And I think that we see that we need that impact every playoffs and forget it because of regular season dominance by other players. But right now you need a player that makes players better, and so I'm really watching to see what happens with him.
1: All right, let me see if I'm picking up what you just put down, Chris Weber. Are you saying if there's a team that wants a Larry O.B. in the next 2 years, you should go get LeBron instead of Giannis? Is that what you're saying?
8: I'm saying in the next 2 years,
1: yes,
8: as important as Giannis is,
1: yes,
8: they're tied. Yeah, you got to get one of them. He's just as important.
1: But you can only get one of them. See, this is Sports Talk Radio, Chris Weber. Yes, sir.
8: Yeah, if I can only get one of them, it really depends on the type of team and shooters who I have, what I need. But, you know, if I feel like our team needs confidence and needs IQ, thoughtfulness, and a player that can go get it, I'm going to get Bron for 2 years. I like playing with the guys that I like playing with guys that have more weight with the back of their name on the back, the name on the back of their jersey, than the organization, because, you know, you can trust that the pain of the organization they're going to feel, because he's an organization within itself. The same with Giannis. However, if I have players that I need to make better, if I have players that I need to shine the most during the playoffs, and have players that are smart enough to get them involved and not just have empty numbers and get us some wins, yeah, I'm going with LeBron.
1: Yeah, I mean, Mark Daigneau said after, you know, the sweep, that LeBron made his team, meaning Oklahoma City, better by facing LeBron in the second round of the playoffs. Like, that LeBron's iron sharpened the Thunder's iron. And SGA said he was the first name atop their scouting sheet. Now, obviously, Luka's out, but
8: I just remember Peyton Manning, you know, I remember those last years of great players that if you gave them enough, you know, and don't get me wrong, he can't be the best player on the team. I'm not saying that, but mm-hmm. I'm saying if you have a team that's ready to win and they're one step away, I mean, it's kind of even sad to say, you know what I mean?
1: Right.
8: But in a 2-year window, not, you know, betting the house and trading 50,000 people, but in a 2-year window, I don't see who is a more important free agent to a team on the precipice of winning the championship.
1: Yeah, and it's an easier path to LeBron. All you got to do is just sign him. With Giannis, you have to obviously acquire him. That's a different ball of wax. C-Web, I appreciate you joining as always. Love our chats. I appreciate you switching around your great mants.
3: Mants.
1: and obviously, Sue's.
3: I appreciate certain things.
1: You want to say goodbye to Chris for us? I mean, what do you want to do?
4: I'm just sitting here thinking, is he saying maybe it's LeBron to Golden State for 2 years with Steve Kerr?
8: Chris. You know, so that's a great question. That's actually a tough question because I don't think they're that close yet. You know, I think Golden State more than anyone is kind of the furthest away because you still have Butler. You know, can you trade him for a piece that's valuable? You know, you've lost Kuminga. You have some good pieces, but I just think they're furthest away. And I just think, let's just say it's a dead heap of 2 to 3 teams that are equal and feel they're going to win a championship. One of those three teams, whatever team he decides to go to, would win the championship.
1: Mm-hmm. Chris Webber.
4: Now I can say goodbye.
1: Now I can say goodbye. Yeah. I mean, and it could be Cleveland, obviously, who's on the precipice of the Eastern Conference Finals right now. It could be any of the teams that he's played for.
8: I like Cleveland. I didn't think of Cleveland. The reason why I like Cleveland is because he has big guys he can throw the alley-oop to. You know, you need big guys, right?
1: Shooters.
8: He gets in the pick and roll, and he has shooters, and he has other guys, you know, a la Kyrie and others that can take over. You know, when he just wants to be Magic Johnson, then when he wants to be Jordan, you know, he switches, you know, and starts attacking. So, yeah, I think, you know, just right now from this conversation, Cleveland is, man, that would be something. That would be something.
1: And he can go home again and finish. Obviously, and staying put here is a possibility, too. Chat next week, Chris. Thanks for the time.
3: Hey, Chris, before you go, I just want to say.
1: Come on now.
8: I can't wait till the football season starts. And then that's when I'll be texting you at 4 a.m, you know, watching SportsCenter, laughing at the highlights. You know?
3: You'll be like, Dallas won again, TJ?
1: And,
3: wow.
1: Yeah, and then you'll come in and go, guess who texted me at 4 a.m?
3: Chris Webber. I'm going to text him right now.
1: Take care, C-Web. We'll chat next
8: week.
3: All right, G.
1: There you go. There's Chris Webber right there. So much talk about coming off of that for sure. 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
1: The world is moving too fast. Stocks, trends, bubbles, crashes. 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
1: Back on the Rich Eisen Show, 844-204-RICH, number to dial. Jeffrey in San Francisco is back on the program. What's up, Jeffrey? You there, Jeffrey?
2: Jason Feller, how's it going, dude?
1: Hey, there you go. Yeah, up, I got Jeffrey. You last time. Well, way to start off that way, Jeffrey.
2: Hey, I'm sorry. Some dude just did the same thing and didn't get drugged like I did last week.
3: Well, internally, we laughed at him.
1: Yeah, we dragged him internally.
2: Oh, okay.
4: I appreciate it.
1: We did call him out on it, though. We did. We shared a glance.
2: You might
1: not have seen it on the radio, but we shared a glance.
3: I said something to Jason that I couldn't say on air. But
1: what's on your mind, Jeffrey?
4: Thanks, Jeff.
2: Hey, listen, Rich, you're a Yankee fan, right?
1: That's correct. Can confirm.
2: Yeah. I went to high school with a Yankee.
1: Who's that?
2: That's the game, Rich. You want to play?
1: I mean, Jeffrey, there's only like 10,000 Yankees in the history of the New York Yankees.
3: All right, give us a decade, Jeffrey.
1: Yeah, give me a position.
3: A decade.
2: All right.
3: Jeffrey.
2: Alaska.
1: Alaska's not a position
5: or a decade.
1: It's neither a decade nor a position.
3: But he's giving us close.
1: Okay, good. You're making the rules.
2: Ready?
1: I could not tell you a Yankee that lived in Alaska.
3: I have a guess.
2: Well,
3: so.
2: I didn't say lived in Alaska. I said Alaska.
3: Oh, well, that doesn't help us any, Jeff.
1: Nah,
3: I gotta be better at this game, dog.
1: Yeah.
3: All right, give us a decade.
2: Ready?
1: Yeah, I'm very ready.
2: All right, let's do it this way. I graduated. I'm 58. I'll be 59.
1: Okay.
5: Scott Brocious.
2: This summer. Rich, you're 65, 66,
1: good dark
2: somewhere in that neighborhood.
1: I am
5: he's 50. Not 65. Hold on, Jeffrey.
3: That's her man, Jeff. She ain't going to let you talk about her man like that.
5: Don't call him 65 or 66.
1: What the hell is happening?
2: That was for Jason.
1: Uh-oh.
3: That's even worse.
1: Oh, he's trying to dig out of it now.
2: I zig and zag, too.
1: All right,
2: no,
1: Jeffrey.
2: Rich, it was Mike Messina.
1: Oh.
5: Oh, okay.
1: Why is that Alaska?
2: Moose.
1: All right.
5: That is such a rough one. But let the record show that I was at
1: Bullwinkle.
5: Least in the
1: if
5: right...
1: you had said Bullwinkle,
5: but
1: that
5: I was in the right zone. Right?
1: You were.
5: In the right zone.
1: By the way, I love Jeffrey. Thank you for the call. There goes Jeffrey.
2: Hey, Richard.
1: Oh, my God.
2: I'm sorry. I got to talk to Susie real quick. Susie.
5: Hey, yeah.
3: Her man's here, Jeffrey.
2: I understand. Did you coordinate the documentary Inside the Mind of a Dog to watch for the family? Because I talked to Rich about that a couple weeks ago, and I don't think it happened.
5: No, we haven't done that yet, but I really want to watch that. Is it great?
2: It's good, Susie.
5: Okay.
2: I'm telling you, good. This is the second time I'm telling you, because it's really, I want you all to see it, get the family. It's great.
5: Do you know how hard it is to get our three kids in the room together with us at the same time and want to watch the same thing? It's impossible.
2: It's
5: maybe
2: dogs,
5: about a dog. And if I make
2: dogs.
5: Popcorn, it'll happen. Okay.
2: How you train service dogs. It's beautiful.
5: Oh.
2: Bob Lowe.
1: There you go.
2: Okay.
1: Thank you, Jeffrey. And speaking of dogs, Golden Tate. That's what he was referring to.
3: Right?
1: Golden.
3: Gold Richards.
1: Bullwinkle would have gotten Moose. You know what I mean?
3: Yeah, probably.
5: Alaska.
3: I was looking up Yankees
1: by the way,
3: born in Alaska.
4: It's hard to remember things.
1: Suze, that was brilliant. Like, you're just, like, out of... You just took a dart throw. Scott Brocious.
5: I was like, let me go with the really rando.
1: Yeah.
3: Oh, by the way, I have
1: what?
3: A question I'm supposed to ask. Susan.
1: What?
3: Oh. I forgot. It's
1: what?
3: Written down.
1: My goodness.
3: I'll ask her next time. You know, I write these things down.
1: Oh, don't do that one with me sitting here.
3: Not the baseball. Susie, word on these streets is that recently you got teed up in Taylor's basketball game, and the question is... Did you curse? What did you say?
1: She did not
3: what
1: curse.
3: Happened? We need to know. Why did you get teed up at a... How old is Tay-Tay? A 12?
5: Yeah.
3: 12 a 12-year-old girl's basketball game. How?
5: 13-year. TJ, how long do we have?
3: I don't know.
1: Couple minutes.
5: So we were at Goldie's League, which is a great all-girls
1: very
5: league
1: good.
5: Here in Los Angeles.
1: No doubt.
5: Amazing league.
1: By the way, I am just... I'm
5: cringing. He's so.
1: I'm not cringing.
5: No, you got.
3: I mean, you did tell me to ask her this on maybe 11.
1: Listening, there are other parents. There's the actual officials.
5: It is the greatest league. It's fantastic. It's run by our friend Goldie. And every so often, I feel the need, like Steph White did last night at the Fever Sparks game, to talk about the officiating
3: okay.
5: and some plays that are consistently missed. I believe that the T, Rich, look at poor Rich. You asked me to come in today. I didn't have to come in.
3: You asked her, and you told me to ask her next time I'd see her.
1: Please go on.
5: The long and the short of it is, the rules are only one coach can talk, the sitting coach and the standing coach. And at the time, I was the sitting coach to Coach Tony, who's my partner. And so I was offended by the lack of a call for a great block that our player Ruby had put on the hurt on another player. And so I was just furious from the seats because every game matters because I'm from New England.
1: Oh, my goodness.
5: And so the long and the short of it is, so I am now vociferously complaining.
1: As the seated coach.
5: As the seated coach. And the head ref said, excuse me, only the standing coach can talk. So I tag-teamed my partner out like I would on your wrestling pod.
3: Yeah, tag-team match.
5: And I got up, and I had.
1: Is that why he then suddenly sat down and you stood up?
5: That's right.
1: I remember that moment.
5: And I followed the rules, and then I gave him a piece of my mind, and then it went from two shots to three. I thought it was
1: him telling you that if you want to ask me something, you know, do it after the game, right? And didn't you say?
5: Then he said to me something like, if you want to have a conversation, we can have a conversation. And I think I said, I want to have a conversation right now.
1: That's what, right. And then
5: it went to three shots.
1: Went to three shots. Thanks for asking.
3: Well, I mean, you told me. It's in my notes.
5: But we're undefeated. And we went on a 14-0 run after that.
1: 14-0 run to end it.
3: It sounded like the ref is just telling you, we could talk about this in the parking lot.
5: No, it felt personal. He's a great ref. He is a fantastic ref. He's a leader in, what do you say, like apologize. Keep going.
1: Talk about how great
5: of a
1: ref he is.
5: He's a wonderful ref.
1: He might be refing this weekend.
5: And please don't.
1: He loves the Lions. He's from Detroit. What up, Doe?
5: Hi, Eric.
1: What up, Doe?
5: But we may have sparked a 14-0 run to keep our undefeated record as the champions from last year.
1: But I was wondering why suddenly Tony was standing and then you were sitting.
5: Tag team partners, let's go.
3: Yeah, I've seen many great coaches in the NBA get themselves tossed out of the game to motivate their squads.
1: Yes.
3: So she did nothing differently than Pop would have done.
1: It was not like Hoosiers where she went up and said, throw me out. Throw me out. Like, what?
5: Sometimes you have to be a little performative, I think, to rally the troops.
3: As long as you were holding that tag rope when you tagged in, perfectly legal. Yeah.
1: Okay.
3: So
5: now thanks for asking.
1: Your answer?
3: Yeah.
5: But thanks for asking.
6: What else you want to know?
3: What else do I want to know?
1: Uh-oh. This is a great job.
3: Baseball.
1: No. Stop it. All right. Roll your break. Get the hell out of here. You're going to ask her about that baseball being signed by a Yankee. Do it when she's sitting in this chair and I'm not here.
3: Was it Scott Brosius?
1: Stop it. It's not.
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0: Four.
1: Back here. Oh, hey.
2: Great shot, honey.
1: She can't stop giggling now. At any rate,
2: Rich,
1: I like the shot of me.
2: Yeah, I saw it on Instagram.
1: Staring down a shot. Like that looked like on a par three.
0: I saw the post.
1: Pull yourself together over there.
2: Post of what?
0: I saw the post and I was like, well, there were no action shots.
2: I can't believe you're clowning.
1: She can't control herself over there.
0: Don't ruin the makeup. I got another show to do.
2: 6 feet away.
1: I did a touch up before women's sports now.
2: Rich, we're going to get that blown up for you and framed.
0: Yes, thank
2: you.
0: Are.
2: Crib.
0: And we're going to put it down here.
1: In a world in need of a hero.
2: Susan Schuster shows up.
1: Pull yourself together. 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Speaking of details, Adam Silver, the commissioner of the National Basketball Association, appeared to give some to our friend Stephen A. Smith on his radio program, talking about the new anti-tanking rules. They're calling it the 3-2-1 program. The idea, because there's three ping pong balls for certain types that aren't tanking, two ping pong balls for people that are doing the right thing as well, and one ping pong ball for those who are just flat out not caring and tanking.
3: How do you,
1: that's it. They're the one ping pong ball. They go to the people in the relegation zone.
3: That's true.
1: If you finish in the bottom three, that's no good. Avoid that. We call it the relegation zone. You know, we have a lot of fun with that. Adam Silver putting a few more meat on the bone with Stephen A.
4: We've essentially done, and we have a proposal that we're going to be bringing to, you know, our team owners at the end of May, and that is to create essentially a system of flat odds. You know, so that you have no particular incentive to be bad, that there's even something we're calling draft relegation, that if you're one of the bottom three teams in the league, you'll actually have worse odds than teams that sort of are, you know, four through up until teams make the playoffs. You know, we're still playing a little bit with the system there. And also, ultimately, additional authority for the league office, that if we do see that type of behavior where there's a sense that teams aren't going all out to win, that we can actually take away draft lottery balls. We can change the order of the draft, you know, that teams have to know it's not just about paying a financial fine, which they may think is worth it in order to get a top pick, but that it will directly impact their ability to get a top draft pick.
1: Again, it's so weird to hear a commissioner of a major sports league, worldwide major sports league, saying the teams with the worst records do not have the best odds of getting the best help they can possibly get. It's just weird to hear it. But did you notice what he said as well? He called a draft relegation? Not the relegation zone?
3: Maybe he doesn't know.
1: What do you mean he doesn't know? He's a commissioner of the NBA.
3: He should know these.
1: Sham said they're calling it the relegation zone. We even made Hoskins pull a screen grab from Superman 2.
3: Okay.
1: That's the relegation zone. That's not a draft zone or draft relegation. Relegation zone is when you get put into an NBA mirror and hurtled into deep space.
3: Just floating.
5: Well, congratulations.
1: Come on now.
0: It looks like a Bee Gees album.
2: I think someone
1: we
2: needs
1: cannot
2: to.
1: We cannot have that changed. Maybe he was shorthanding it, calling it. We call it draft relegation.
2: Yeah, I mean, maybe someone
1: call it NBA people, please call it the relegation.
2: Come on, man. Been doing a lot of work over
1: that's
2: here.
1: Our take.
2: Brandness.
1: Suze, you went to Sparks Fever last night.
0: We did. We went. It was great. It was packed. You couldn't believe how many Caitlin and Iowa, you know, Caitlin Fever, Caitlin Iowa jerseys were there. It was a great game to watch because it wasn't the high scoring that we've had in the beginning of the season so far. It was low as 87-76.
1: Right.
0: Fever took it. Caitlin, what, 1-3? Did she have 1-3? Kelsey Mitchell was hitting. A lot of talk about the reffing, though. A lot of conversations.
2: Yeah, Steph White.
0: Yeah, Steph White was real chippy about the refs afterwards. About, you know, we're in this kind of interesting time right now in the W where we're kind of leaning into the rule changes that happened in the offseason, the freedom of motion, and yet it felt like they couldn't get flow of the game because they just kept blowing the whistle. They got to let the girls play.
2: Was too short at the game? You said blow the whistle. I said was too short. I'm not seeing myself.
1: No, good Lord.
0: But I have to say,
1: but Caitlin Clark had 24.
0: Caitlin Clark, and she did. She was absolutely like precision in the paint. And the best part was she was a class act to Taylor after the game.
1: That's cool.
0: Shook her hand, said hello to her. And that was really like when you get to meet a hero and the hero is everything you want them to be, it was a monumental moment for our kid.
1: Yeah. And she came home and she extended her hand to me. I'm like, what are you doing? Like, I want a hug. And she goes, no. Do you want to shake the hand that shook the hand?
0: She rubbed
1: her
0: sneakers in her ball for good luck.
1: Yeah, she had like a basketball that UCLA signed for her. Uh-huh. She rubbed her hand on it for good luck.
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11: Oh, not much. 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In Minnesota, you can't have your phone in your hands. You can use, you know, hands free, but you can't have your phone in your hands for whatever reason. And that's why they made the law the way they did, so that police officers could see a phone in your hand and you got no excuse for why you got it there.
10: Do people know that that's the law?
11: I hope so. I mean, they used to follow it, and then kind of COVID kind of made people forget, and now it's like a freewheeling world out there with cell phones.
10: Let's say you get pulled over because you do have a phone in your hand, and you're not watching where you're going. You got to be in pretty big trouble then, I would guess.
11: Well, the first one's not as bad. It's the multiple ones, the problem. And once people start stacking them up, then they have a big problem. And then what we're doing in car accidents is we've started bringing motions for punitive damages because I'm trying to use the civil law any way we can to stop this because it needs to stop.
10: Whenever I'd had any problems in my life, who was that I called again? It was like an MB something like that.
11: Bradshaw and Bryant.
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19: I'm Christine Lisi. First round coverage of the 108th PGA Championship continues live on ESPN. Jordan Spieth, Brooks Koepka, Justin Thomas, two off the lead. Scottie Scheffler's three back. Rory McIlroy, seven off the lead after his opening round 74. Giants receiver Malik Nabers underwent a second procedure on his right knee this offseason, considered a cleanup procedure after he tore his ACL in September. ESPN NFL reporter Jeremy Fowler.
20: Not a cause of major concern, but it's never a good sign when you have multiple surgeries on a star receiver like this that you're hoping can play week one. Now, meanwhile, do they sign another receiver? They've talked to Odell Beckham, an old friend. Mm-hmm. Probably a little rusty, hasn't played in a while. He's very familiar with those New York football Giants, so they could add a receiver at some point.
19: NHL, after firing coach Chris Knobloch, the Oilers are seeking permission from the Golden Knights to interview their former coach Bruce Cassidy, who is still under contract with Vegas. Golden Knights can advance to the West Final in a matchup with the Avalanche with a win over the Ducks tonight in game six of that second round playoff series. Baseball, the Mariners place catcher Cal Raleigh on the 10-day injured list with a right oblique strain.
21: Hey, it's your resident Super Bowl champ Chris Candy coming up Friday. Anthony Edwards is facing a must-win game six. I'll tell you why I'm confident in him getting it done. It's on Sportsmanlike, 6 a.m. Eastern, right here on ESPN Radio, ESPN2, and ESPNU.
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22: This is Freddie and Harry.
24: James in San Diego.
25: You know who this is, Freddie. You know who this is.
24: I know who it is, James.
25: Okay.
24: I know who it is.
25: Straight out of the Bronx. You know who this is, okay? I just live in San Diego because I hate snow, okay? Now listen. Let's not pay attention to that old dirty bird over there, okay? You know, don't hang out with y'all. You know what I'm saying? I'm going back there, I am, okay? I'm trying to hear you either. You know what I'm saying? If you want to sing, boy, you better sing a song that just, you got what I don't want to hear. In any event, in the perfect world, you know, you PDSC, man, I got the alphabet, okay? In the meantime, I'm loving what I'm seeing in the Eastern Conference. Go ahead, Donovan. You want to play in New York to the final? You want to come to New York right now?
22: This is Freddie and Harry.

0: Greetings and salutations, brothers and sisters. Welcome to the best show on your radio. It is the Afternoon Cool edition of Freddie and Harry, and we are here. The we being Harry Douglas, that's him, Freddie Coleman, that's me. Our other two of our four horsemen, Shannon Penn and E-Doug Eric Hammond, and YOU on the ESPN app, SiriusXM Channel 80, as well as TuneIn. And don't forget to tell that smart speaker to play ESPN Radio. When we last left our hero, Harry Douglas, yesterday, when he was at field day for his son, Princey, he failed to know the terms of endearment and engagement when it comes to hot weather and not protecting yourself, because it was hotter than bad breath out there yesterday, and HD was sweating like a Hershey bar in the street because he did not take the proper precautions to keep himself cool. Well, he had field day part number two involving his daughter Harrison. So we want to know, HD, did you learn your lesson from 24 hours ago?
1: They say a hard head makes a soft butt. Well, I'm not hard-headed, Freddie. It doesn't take too many times for me to get things right and in the right manner. And I also wanted to make sure Mrs. Douglas didn't have to deal with that son because, see, my wife, ladies and gentlemen, she's light-skinned, okay? When the sun hits her, it is way different than when the sun hits me, being a dark-skinned brother. Right? She has to wear a sunscreen, so does my kids. Uh-huh. And, you know, my daughter was coming over there sitting underneath the tent, and she was happy that she came over there to sit with her daddy because I got there first, and it was no sun that was beaming on her face. I decided when I dropped my kids off at school,
0: right,
1: I was just going to get me some breakfast, but I said, nope, let me make a trip to Walmart first. I went to Walmart. Got a little tent. It's one of those little beach ones, enough to fit two chairs in, and then I had a lot of space in the middle.
0: Yeah.
1: Man, I propped that thing up. Sun no more. Mm-hmm. Sun no more, Freddie. So
0: good
1: today before the show, I didn't even have to take a shower.
0: Wow.
1: Because I didn't sweat today.
0: Nice.
1: Yeah. I didn't have to take no shower today.
0: Uh-huh.
1: I wasn't soaking wet.
0: Okay.
1: I didn't have to change my clothes because I made the correct business decision.
0: There you go. There you go. See, it doesn't
1: take long. And now we can use it other times, like when we go to the park and stuff and have picnics.
0: Yeah.
1: We have something to cover us from the sun and allow us to be in the shade as well, too. But mm-hmm. Harrison had a very, very, very fun day.
0: Good.
1: She did the relay race. She did another race.
0: Uh-huh.
1: They did the sack jump. I actually got inside the sack.
0: Wow.
1: And did some jumping as well, too. You know, familiar territory because I did it last year.
0: Mm-hmm.
1: It was just a fun time. And my baby said, go, daddy, go.
0: Mm-hmm.
1: And I said, you know your daddy gonna go. And one of the other parents, he came to me. He said, man, you know I ain't had no chance against you.
0: Absolutely.
1: I said, nothing personal, just business.
0: Right. It's a you problem, not a you problem.
2: You were doing what?
0: It's a him problem, not a you problem.
1: I was sack jumping.
0: Yeah, no, that's not what you said. That's not how you said it.
1: What did I say?
0: You said jumping in that sack. That's the reason.
1: Oh, because
0: all heard,
1: I had
0: what you,
1: you
0: said.
1: Had to get in the sack first,
0: I
1: and
0: know.
1: Then you started. You had to jump in the sack.
0: We couldn't resist though.
1: But then the PE coach tried to get me to do the 100-meter dash. I said my days are over. I'm not gonna blow a tire going full speed because I know I'm competitive.
0: Absolutely.
1: And if I'm going to race, I'm trying to win.
0: Mm-hmm.
1: But the last thing I needed to do is blow a hamstring and have my daughter disappointed with her father.
0: Not only that,
1: on field day.
0: Not only that, your hamstring being disappointed in you for not stretching properly.
1: True.
0: Before engaging in those athletic pursuits that you should not be a part of when it comes to field day. I know field day was so good because normally on Thursdays, we have what we like to call Spirit Thursday, where we put on a uniform of a team of ours. Now, Shannon Penn, he's got his slam t-shirt on with John Starks going for a dunk for our New York Knicks. E-Dog representing not just a New Jersey Nets jersey or Brooklyn Nets jersey, but a Brooklyn Nets sky blue James Harden jersey. And we'll get to him in a couple of seconds. I'm wearing my school colors from Manchester University, class of 1987, MU for life. HD doesn't have a shirt on, but he got a visor on. Representing
1: uh-huh.
0: his team, one of his teams. So good,
1: yeah,
0: good
1: the
0: pull.
1: The dirty
0: by you.
1: Birds. Where that little bird at?
0: Uh-huh.
1: Ladies and gentlemen, that little bird is right here on Freddie and Harry.
0: Mm-hmm.
1: It's not 3 p.m., it's 3:07 p.m., but it's a scheduled release tonight, and that little bird is going to be paying attention.
0: Okay, sounds good. Well, we'll do the scheduled release in about 35 minutes here on Freddie and Harry. T.T. Turchip, that's never going to let me allow that to live it down. You can hit us up anytime you want at 888-SAY-ESPN, 888-729-3776. That is the Freddie and Harry call-in line.
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7: The main thing with Freddie and Harry.
0: Pistons fans, I understand it. Yeah, they missed a call. Tony Brothers and his crew. It should have been Assur Thompson at the free throw line. With about 1.2 seconds, 1.0 seconds, 0.9 seconds, whatever tickles your fancy and excites your soul. I understand it. You're upset. Your head coach, J.B. Bickerstaff, once again feeling that the officials are against him by having that call not made against his basketball team. He is not okay with the call that we saw that was clearly a foul, and even he did not get an explanation when it was all said and done.
2: Did they give you a reason why there was no foul call on his, on Jared Allen on that trip?
3: He fouled Assur. It's bad. I mean, it's clear. He trips him when he's going for a loose ball in the game situation. You know, that's tough.
0: Before we get to all that HD, let's get to the crux of the matter. Hey, Pistons fans, your team had a 9-point lead at home, 103-94, with 3 minutes to play in the fourth quarter, at home against the Cleveland Cavaliers team that would not go away but had a chance to be told to go away. The 9-point deficit, the largest the Cleveland Cavaliers have overcome in the final 3 minutes of a regulation to win a playoff game over the last 30 seasons. The same Cleveland Cavaliers team that had not won a playoff game on the road all playoff season long so far. Your team had a 98.6% chance to win of 3 minutes left in regulation until you didn't have the lead and lost it in overtime. So, HD, we're going to get to the non-call, but let's keep it direct. You cannot give up a game at home with a chance to get 3-2 series lead, and you had the best record in the Eastern Conference this year in the regular season, and not allow that to happen. That's on you, Detroit, more than anything that happened at the end of regulation.
1: Freddie, I was so disappointed as a viewer of basketball and, as Randy Scott likes to say, as a ball knower, watching what transpired last night. And I even wrote it in our group message. A 9-point lead with 3 minutes to go, and now the game is tied up. Like, it's very disappointing. Cade Cunningham had a 15-footer. He missed. They get the offensive rebound. Dennis Jenkins has a wide-open three. He misses it. You give up an offensive rebound on the other end, and Donovan Mitchell scores 2 points. There are a lot of things that transpired in that basketball game, folks, especially in the last 3 minutes, where it didn't have to come to Assur Thompson getting fouled. And yes, it was a foul. It shouldn't have came to that. It really shouldn't have. And it was just disappointing. And with Detroit losing that game in the manner that they did, it's hard to forget something like that. And if I'm Coach J.B. Bickerstaff today, and before we play our next game, Game 6, you better make sure the Game 5 loss doesn't become a Game 6 loss as well, too, because it has carried over and still on the minds of all the players in a Detroit Pistons uniform. Like, I could not believe some of the things that I seen transpire. And then when you got to overtime, Freddie, Cade Cunningham, you got to be kidding me, man. You are a fantastic player.
0: Okay.
1: But how lackadaisical he was, number one, with the basketball in overtime, allowing Max Strus to steal it and it becoming points for the Cleveland Cavaliers. You are the person on the free throw line that is supposed to box out the free throw shooter. You run straight to the basket, and I believe they were only down 3 points at that juncture in the ball game.
0: 114 and 111.
1: Down 3 points. All you got to do is get the rebound. You have an opportunity to go down and tie the game up or get a 2-point basket, foul quick, and have the same scenario over and over again. But no, you go straight to the basket. Don't box out James Harden. He gets the offensive rebound, and game's basically over. So just a lot of disappointing things in my opinion. But I want to say this. The biggest, honestly, for me when it came to Detroit last night, Freddie.
0: Was that?
1: Was Jalen Duren. When the game was on the line, Jalen Duren could not have he couldn't even be in the ball game.
0: You can't put him in the ball game based on what
1: they had to put Paul Reed in the game, and Paul Reed was efficient when he got in the ball game.
0: Absolutely.
1: Think about that. This is supposed to be your second best player on your entire basketball team. And when the game is on the line at game five, J.B. Bickerstaff, as a head coach, you have to take that guy out of the ball game because you know he can't help you offensively.
0: Or defensively. Or anywhere when it comes to Jalen Duren. And that's why I'll give a pass to Cade Cunningham. I'm not making excuses for him. But at the same time, how much more can he do? He had his fifth 35, at least 35 points in a playoff game. He was doing everything. Defense, offense,
5: passing, leadership. The brother was worn out trying to overcome the sins of people like Jalen Durham and everybody else who was supposed to help him but did not step up their game. This was a team that he led the way when they had a 16-point lead in the first half. And then the guys that showed up for Cleveland finally showed up once again. Evan Mobley, Max Juice, who's the unsung hero, Jared Allen's defense, James Harden, what he was able to do with 30 points, Donovan Mitchell in overtime. Kate Cunningham's like, anybody? Help? Anybody?
1: But you know what I'll say, though, Freddie? He cannot, being the best player on the team and one of the better players in the NBA, I get it, he was tired, but he cannot have those meltdowns in overtime.
5: You can't.
1: Yeah, but listen, Freddie, okay. He cannot be careless with that basketball.
5: But it wasn't he was careless with the basketball. Max Strus stripped him clean. He wasn't careless with the basketball. Max Strus made a great play to steal the ball away and find Donovan Mitchell inside.
1: Here's what I'm telling you. I'm not making no excuse for the best player on the Detroit Pistons. I don't care how long you've been playing. In that situation, I need you to box out James Harden to get that rebound.
5: I'm not disagreeing with that.
1: After the Cleveland Cavaliers make a basket, I need you to have more awareness and be strong with the basketball, because when you're not, it leads to points to the other team.
5: Well, HD, I'm going to put it in the terms that you can understand, being a parent like you are and a parent like I am and a grandparent as well, here in the Thursday afternoon cool edition of Freddie and Harry, presented by Progressive Insurance on ESPN Radio, the ESPN app, at 6XM Channel 80. Sometimes your kids just make you tired. Where it's kind of hard to think. You want to think about things you need to think about.
1: Oh, I just had a situation like that before I came on Freddie and Harry.
5: Okay, well, explain.
1: And I had to yell at both of them.
5: Okay, you yelled at both of them.
1: I said, be quiet. I don't want to hear stories from neither one of you. Shut up. I don't want to hear it from you or you. Me and your mama trying to work.
5: Right. Kay Cunningham had the same kind of conversation with his teammates. They didn't hear him. Your kids have to pay attention to you when you're tired, because it's a voice activation situation. Kay was like, dudes, can anybody help me out here where I don't have to worry about having those kind of mental meltdowns, because he was mentally and physically worn out trying to overcome the sins of others on his basketball team. Donovan Mitchell and James Harden looked as fresh as daisies. You know why? Because Max Strus stepped up. Evan Mobley stepped up. Dennis Schroeder stepped up. Jan Allen stepped up. Kenny Atkinson, the coach, stepped up. J.B. Bickerstaff tried to help Cade Cunningham, and I give Cade a lot of credit. You know, that brother from Dallas, Texas, doesn't make excuses.
7: Turned the ball over in overtime. Strus got a steal. I think he dished it and got a layup or something. I wish I could have that play back for sure. You know, if I could just single out one play, there's a lot of plays that, you know, I wish I could take back, but it's basketball. It's an imperfect game. I made a lot of mistakes tonight. The team, we made some mistakes. No, it's part of the game. That giving up that lead, not executing down the stretch, is what I think, you know, really hurt. The free throw blockout at the end with James Harden, I mean, all those little things hurt, but you got to learn from it and got to be better for it.
1: So here's the thing, like, I love that from Kay. He's not going to make excuses, Freddie. He's going to take the arrow on the forehead and always hold himself accountable. Here's why I'm probably going to be harder on the superstar players more so than anybody else.
5: Going to be? You already have been.
1: Well, when I look at Detroit, I expect them other ones to be like that.
5: Okay.
1: You know what I'm saying? All right. When it comes to Kay, I expect him to always be that dude, because we know Detroit will not survive if he's not.
5: Well, that's all well and good. You are not wrong saying what you have to say. But
1: I'll ask you that. Are you surprised by Jalen Duren? Are you surprised now?
5: Everybody's surprised by Jalen Duren.
1: No, but from what we've seen in the playoffs, are you surprised by what we've seen last night?
5: Here's something to this with Jalen Duren. We saw this disappearing act last year in the playoffs against my New York Knicks. He was one of the loudest guys running his mouth. Yeah, come on, Knicks. He and Isaiah Stewart. Yeah, we're going to bully you guys around. You guys can't handle us. You can't handle your physicality. And Karl Anthony Towns destroyed that guy last year in a 6-game win by the New York Knicks.
1: I agree.
5: So I guess we shouldn't be surprised. A guy who could be in line to make 5 years, $200 million of contract extension. There's no way in hell I'm paying him that kind of money if I'm the Detroit Pistons, because the last two playoffs, you have allowed Karl Anthony Towns, Wendell Carter Jr., Evan Mobley, and Jared Allen make you take a step back. They have made him Draymond Green as a triple single when it comes to Jalen Duren. A guy that averaged double-double in the regular season, close to 20 points,
1: can
5: and
1: I
5: over
1: be honest?
5: 10 rebounds? Maybe we should have expected it, because we saw it last year against the my New York Knicks.
1: Listen, I don't want people to take this lightly, what I'm about to say. From what I seen from Jalen Duren last night, I would have rather have Draymond Green on my team.
5: Yeah, I don't know. At least Jalen can make a layup.
1: Well, at least you know Draymond Green going to defend. And he's going to help orchestrate offense.
5: I'm not going to say that you're wrong. I hate using that moniker because everything you're saying is accurate. But it comes down to this. If you're the Detroit Pistons, if you're going to be the biggest, baddies, bullies on the jungle, then you can't complain when a foul did not go in your favor, when you had a 9-point lead with 3 minutes to play, and you let that lead get away at home when you're the best record in the Eastern Conference in the regular season. You had a 9-point lead with 3 minutes to play. Everything's on your side, and you let the Cleveland Cavaliers off the hook. This is what happens when you fool around. Like you say, this is what happens. You play with your food. And they played with their food last night, and then they had to worry about putting their fate in the hands of strangers when called the referees. You can get mad about the no call because, yes, it should have been a foul called on Jared Allen when he and Assur Thompson went for the loose ball. But if you handle your business, not business, B-U-S-I-N-E-S-S, business, B-I-D-E-E-S-S, you're having a 3-2 series lead and all the pressure's back on Cleveland. You allowed a Cleveland Cavaliers team that had not won one playoff game on the road. They couldn't even beat the Raptors in Toronto. And you allowed them to get away. So I don't want to hear it today.
1: They walked in their trap. And what they did, Freddie?
5: They talked in their trap and took over that trap.
1: There it goes.
5: They took over that trap. But this, hey, Pistons fans, you may not want to hear it. This is your team's fault. You always talk about how our Detroit culture, Detroit basketball, and I love everything that your city represents and what that team represents for your city. But man, oh man, you can't be up 9 at home, a chance to take a 3-2 lead, and home court advantage in your favor with 3 minutes to play and complain about the officiating or complain about the no call or complain about that. You do not put your fate in the hands of the referees.
1: Nope.
5: Handle your business, and the referees don't have to play a part in no matter what they call or what they don't call. This loss is on Detroit, not Tony Brothers and his crew who did not make a call that they should have made with 1.2 seconds to play.
1: And I know, folks, we have focused on the Detroit Pistons. Don't worry, we're going to get to the Cleveland Cavaliers. But another player for Detroit that I thought really stepped up in the starting role when Duncan Robinson was out was Danish Jenkins. So I did want to make sure I gave him a lot of credit for stepping up and making baskets, getting out in transition, having those hustle plays, and just doing a great job last night filling a role, being a starter in place of Duncan Robinson. But Detroit, man, you have to be careful. JB Bickerstaff, I'm telling you right now, because the way they lost that ball game last night, up 9 points with 3 minutes to go, and it goes to overtime and how things played out in overtime and then worried about it not being a foul call on the final play in the fourth quarter. Don't let one loss become two, because it's trending in that direction, honestly. It really is.
5: Well, Cade Cunningham, he said what he had to say about it. It was pretty clear that Thompson was fouled late.
7: I mean, we all saw the play. I think it's pretty clear it was a foul. He has the ball in his possession. He's running forward. He gets tripped up. That's a foul. It's been a foul the whole rest of the game. Wasn't a foul that time, but close game. I mean, nobody wants to make that call, I guess. Everybody just wants to, you know, allow the game to sort itself out. So nobody wants to interfere with it whenever it should have been a foul.
5: But you can't be that kind of team when you always complain that we get fouls called against us because we play physical and the referees don't like it. When you think about it, that was a non-physical play. It was just two guys who collided. And, yeah, he got fouled with Assur Thompson when he collided with Jared Allen. So I don't want to hear that from Cade Cunningham. I know it's pretty clear that the foul was called, but there were plenty of times, there were a couple of times yesterday, where literally you walled up on somebody, knocked them to the ground, the referees didn't call that whistle. They attributed the physical play. Calls are going to be missed, not making excuses for it. The one thing I don't want to hear is what Kendrick Perkins, our boy, had to say on First Take today, when he said he was glad that a foul was not called at the end of the game. Seriously.
8: I'm glad Tony Brothers didn't call the foul. Nobody want to see the game end on a call like that. Let the players decide the game, not Tony Brothers. And if JB is going to be complaining about anything, he need to be complaining about the lack of production that he's getting from his bigs, that he's not getting from his bigs when it comes to Jalen Duren and Isaiah Stewart. I don't want to hear that. You're at home. The worst case scenario, you went into overtime. You should have enough energy. You should have enough pride to finish that game. I'm glad they didn't call that because I didn't want to see that game end in that map.
5: The last 14 seconds, I'm with him. The first 20 seconds, I love Big Perk. He's out of his mind. Because
1: if it's a foul, is a foul.
5: Thank you. If it's a foul called in the first second, it should be. If it's the same foul, it should be called in the 48th
1: minute. Did we want to see the Super Bowl between the Eagles and the Chiefs the first time end the way it did? with them calling a holding penalty? No.
5: No. But it was
1: we didn't want to see that. Who was it? It was UConn versus somebody in the NCAA tournament, girls basketball. Remember they called a foul?
5: Oh, yeah.
1: Late in that ball game?
5: When they played Iowa. Played against Iowa.
1: Did we want to see that?
5: No, we don't want to see it. But if it's a foul, it's a foul.
1: If it's the correct call, it's the correct call. What the hell didn't happen to Perk? We got to get Perk on Freddie and Harry. Because first, it's, oh, Wimby should be suspended. Uh-huh. Wimby should be, oh, I'm glad Tony Brothers didn't call that foul. We got to get Perk on the show. I got to text him.
5: We should get him off of being the flip-flopper. I didn't think I'd be saying about Perk. He went against San Antonio and said Minnesota's going to win the series after winning game one. So if anything, a guy who predicted the Spurs winning the NBA championship flipped them in immediately. So, yeah, we're going to have to pay some dues to miss the big Perk. And don't worry, we will. Weigh in at 888-SAY-ESPN, 888-729-3776. Kendrick Perkins was okay with the no-foul call on Jared Allen against Asar Thompson, leading the Cavaliers to win the game in overtime, taking the series lead 3-2. We ain't okay with it. Are you at 888-SAY-ESPN, 888-729-3776. It is the afternoon cool known as Freddie and Harry. With me, Freddie Coleman and Harry Douglas on ESPN Radio, the ESPN app, and 6XM Channel 80. The last two-plus games, James Harden has lived up to this.
9: This is literally how they were guarding us, what was working offensively, and the opportunities to be aggressive.
5: We will tell if he can make it 3.5 games doing exactly that after you get this word from Harry Douglas and PayPal.
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1: I'm Christine Lisi. Live coverage continues on ESPN of the PGA Championship. Xander Schauffele, Justin Thomas are one stroke off the lead. Scottie Scheffler's three back. Rory McIlroy seven off the lead after his opening round 74. NBA Knicks continue to gradually bring back forward OG Anunoby, who's been sidelined by a hamstring injury. There's optimism he can return for the start of the East Finals. Because of his hamstring injury history, New York will ensure that Anunoby is 100% before he plays again, notes ESPN NBA reporter Tim Bontemps.
2: And the Knicks are not trying to just win four more games to make the NBA Finals. They're trying to win eight and win their first championship in over half a century, and to beat either the Oklahoma City Thunder or likely at this point the San Antonio Spurs in the NBA Finals. They're going to need a healthy OG Anunoby.
1: NHL, the Oilers, after firing coach Chris Knobloch, are seeking permission from the Golden Knights to speak to former coach Bruce Cassidy. He is still under contract with Vegas. Basketball Hall of Famer Lisa Leslie will be memorialized with a statue outside Crypto.com Arena in L.A. in a ceremony September 20th. She played all 12 of her WNBA seasons with the L.A. Sparks.
3: Hey, it's Evan Cohen. Coming up Friday, we'll get you ready for two huge Game Sixes in a mix. 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
4: The afternoon cool edition of Freddie and Harry. He is Harry Douglas. I'm Freddie Coleman on Sirius XM Channel 80, as well as tune in, always tell that smart speaker as well, to play ESPN Radio. Despite the call that didn't happen for Detroit, despite the fact that Detroit Pistons had a 9-point lead with 3 minutes to play, if this game was all about James Harden. He didn't shoot great, HD, but he played great. Here's what I mean by that. He was 5 of 10 from the 3-point line, 8 of 23 shooting the basketball. 30 points, 8 rebounds, 6 assists, 3 blocks, recording his 50th 30-point playoff game. He became the first player in NBA history to record a 30-point playoff game with 6 different franchises. No one else has done so with 5. But he played great, and here's why I say that. For the first time in a while, he did not shy away from the moment. He didn't stop playing. He wasn't trying to make the perfect play. He made winning plays, especially on defense. He held the Pistons to 4-16 from the field as the primary defender. When he guarded Cade Cunningham, he was 2-for-5 against James Harden. On contested shots, they shot 2-for-11 when James Harden was the primary defender. When you make winning plays like he's been able to do in 2+ games, in the fourth quarter, game 3, the first half of game 4, and in the second half, defended Donovan Mitchell with getting him the ball in the proper spots. And then yesterday, hunting threes, hunting shots, hunting winning plays. I'm not going to say it's the greatest games ever played in the playoffs, but for the first time in a long time, he played great, and it was sorely needed by the Cleveland Cavaliers.
5: So it's so uncommon what we've witnessed from James Harden 3 games in a row, Freddie, because we are so accustomed to him finding a way to disappear and not be the guy that the organization needs him to be in the biggest moments. But he has been that guy the last 3 games. You just basically laid it out on the platter for all of us to understand if you did not watch game 3, game 4, or game 5 last night. In those 3 ball games, James Harden is averaging 24.3 points per game and 8 assists. And when they need him the most, he's been able to show up, orchestrate, score, assist, like you also just mentioned, play defense. Because if there's a deficiency on his game, it's on the defensive end. But he's been able to not be a liability in that standpoint and hold his own for the most part.
4: True.
5: And if they can continue to get this type of James Harden consistently and not one game he's great, the next game you don't know who he is, one game he's good, 2 games he disappears. If they continue to get this steady James Harden, the Detroit Pistons better watch out.
4: Yeah,
5: they better watch out. Yeah. Because game 6 is also located in what city?
4: Cleveland.
5: Cleveland.
4: Rock and Roll Hall of Fame city.
5: Cleveland.

0: good. This is for you. They traded for James Harden, and he's performing at a high level versus the number one seed in the Eastern Conference, the Detroit Pistons, when so many people, I'm not going to lie, myself included,
1: raise my hand too.
0: Tried to insert them already. Hey, Knicks and Pistons, the Cleveland Cavaliers said, wait a minute.
1: Hold on a minute.
0: How dare you disrespect us? And we don't take too kind for disrespect. Now, when we talk about Cleveland, this was the number one seed last season.
1: True.
0: And they were disappointed by their results in the second round, losing to, I believe it was the Indiana Pacers, if I'm not mistaken.
1: In six games, yes.
0: In six games to the Indiana Pacers, when they should have won a few of those games as well.
1: Yeah, let game two get away and game six get away, the elimination game.
0: But, Freddie, as I transition from James Harden, Evan Mobley. I've been calling Evan Mobley out this entire series. I really have. And for him to perform like he did last night in the fourth quarter, I think it was under 230, he scored 7 of the 9 points that they needed to tie that ball game.
1: He had that massive three to make it a two-point game. 103-98, he didn't hesitate. He laced that bad boy to make it a two-point game.
0: Bang! Evan Mobley was Johnny on the spot and the guy that made a play multiple times last night. 19 points, 8 rebounds, 8 assists. But Max Strus.
1: Oh, unsung
0: and
1: hero.
0: I can't remember who it was in our group message, whether it was Shannon, you, or E-Dog, but the unsung hero last night for the Cleveland Cavaliers was Max Strus, y'all. Coming off the bench, 20 points, 6 for 8 from the 3-point line, 18 points. He scored beyond the arc. The moment was not too big for Max Strus. You want to know why, Freddie?
1: Why?
0: He's been there and done it before.
1: With the Miami Heat.
0: When he was in there with Miami.
1: Yeah.
0: But not only did he do it offensively, Cade Cunningham didn't shoot the basketball well against Max Strus late when Max was guarding him either.
1: Because he has the size to bother him.
0: But some of those also, I got to give credit to Cade. It's just Cade missing too.
1: Sure.
0: But Max Strus was the guy guarding him. So I'm going to give him the credit today because Cade missed those shots and Cleveland ended up winning the ball game. And Donovan Mitchell, you know, in overtime scoring the 7 points when he needed to score. But, man, Max Strus was an unsung hero last night.
1: Blackjack hit us on the socials at Coleman ESPN and HDougs83. He said last night's game is not about the last foul, no call, but the offensive fouls they are not calling on James Harden. Push-off machine and kicking his legs out on jump shots. Blackjack, I hear you. Brother's been doing it for 17 years. If they haven't called it by now, they ain't calling it now. So at that point, you just got to let that balloon go and have at it. Because we've seen the other way where he hasn't pushed off or tried to insert his way or push his way into the game. And last night, he made those winning plays. And believe me, he clearly understands the narrative and how, at least for one night, at least for the last three games, he's been able to overcome it when it comes to James Harden.
2: This is literally how they were guarding us, what was working offensively, and the opportunities to be aggressive. Don struggled a little bit offensively, but you know, that's why he has a team and guys that you know pick him up. You know, Max came through, made some big shots. Dennis came in, played extremely well. So it was just a team effort, you know what I mean? And tonight was one of those nights where, you know, we found something and, I was aggressive.
1: You know what they found? Was grittiness and toughness. They were able to find that in the third and fourth quarter when they were getting the brakes beaten off by the Detroit Pistons in game three at home. They were able to do that with Donovan and Mitchell went nuclear in the third quarter and the second half of game four. And when they really had to have it down by 9 with 3 minutes to play, that grittiness was everywhere, and James Harden was leading the grit for the Cavaliers. Rob Henderson said it best. Salute to these gritty Cavs pulling off an unexpected road win in an improbable rally in the final couple of minutes and getting it done like overtime like the resilient squad they have shown to be. They have a chance to take out the top seed in the East tomorrow night. Mark my words, Donovan Mitchell and James Harden. Whatever discussion they have with each other or with the team, I firmly believe they're not going to let the Pistons get away the way the Pistons let them get away at the end of game five. I believe the series is over in six because Detroit will still have that in their mind that they let it get away as a young basketball team. And if you're James Harden and you're Donovan Mitchell and you've been star-crossed, and in the case of Donovan Mitchell, the only time he's been to the conference finals has been with an invitation. That's the only time he's been to conference finals. He is not going to let them get away in his home building with his franchise. I firmly believe Cavs are going to close out this team in game six because if James Harden continues to make winning plays, that's going to be a boon, not a detriment to the Cleveland Cavaliers.
0: Now, also quickly, let me get on Coach JB Bickerstaff. Whatever you're telling your team at halftime, stop telling your team whatever you've been telling them the last two games. Because in game four, Cleveland came out and went on a 22-0 run. For those of you who don't understand Zip, they went on a 22-0 run in game four. Yesterday, Cleveland outscored Detroit 32-20, plus 12, in the third quarter. So, Coach JB, whatever, if they passing out them peanut butter and jellies, put them damn peanut butter and jellies down. If they're drinking water, damn it, give them Sprite. Do something different than what you've done the last two games at halftime. Say something different. Don't say anything similar to what you said the last two games at halftime because they ain't listening. It hasn't worked. And also, players, because I got to hold you accountable. How bad do you want it,
1: right, make Detroit? Plays. Yeah, make plays.
0: How bad do you want it to where this is two games in a row that the Cleveland Cavaliers had more energy, they were more assertive, they were more physical than you in the third quarter? How bad do you really want it as a number one seed?
1: Yeah, don't talk about it, be about it. They've been about a lot of the time, but not the last three games. Chris in Georgia has got something to say about this in the Freddie and Harry calling line at 888-729-3776. Captain Chris, what you got?
3: Yeah, I also think 99% of the time they call a foul on Thompson on Mitchell. And on the loose ball, in the slow replay, they show Thompson shoving Allen away with his left hand, which kind of caused Allen to go off balance and their legs to get tangled up.
1: That could be any interpretation that you want. And Chris, spot on by you by having that eagle eye. My eyes told me, up 9, 3 minutes to play. Do not allow your fade to be put in the hands or whistles of the referees. You allow those things to potentially happen after blowing a 9-point lead. You get what you deserve. I would say the same thing that's happened to my New York Knicks. And believe me, it happened last year in game one. They were complaining about this and they're like, oh, wait a minute. Don't allow Tyrese Halliburton to do that by handling your business, being up by
0: box
1: 8
0: out.
1: Points.
0: Yeah. Box out on the missed free throw.
1: I don't even care about that. It shouldn't have come to that because you're up by 15 with 5 minutes to play and you're up by 8 with 2 minutes to play. Don't talk about boxing out or how you should have boxed out. If you handle your business before then the shot never even gets near to being taken because you won the basketball game and you get into glad hands and the bro hugs and everything like that. If you're the Detroit Pistons, it ain't about what Assur Thompson did or what he got away with or Jared Allen got away with. If you're the Detroit Pistons, you didn't handle it and you got handled. So I don't want to hear anything about no call,
0: Freddie,
1: or a call.
0: They didn't finish. That's the name of the game. You have to finish. Yeah. Finish off your opponent. Get over here. Finish him. Mortal Kombat for those of you who didn't understand it.
1: And as a non-gamer, I did not understand that. So I appreciate the clarification on Freddie and Harry presented by Progressive Insurance. He's Harry Douglas. I'm Freddie Coleman. 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Keep weighing in on what you saw at the end of Game 5 with the Pistons blowing a 9-point lead with 3 minutes to play and the Cavaliers having a 3-2 lead in the series with Game 6 tomorrow night. 888-SAY-ESPN. 888-729-3776. And no matter what happens to and or for the Pistons in the playoffs, it's pretty clear that Giannis Antetokounmpo and this other star player better be on their offseason radar. We'll tell you who that star player is next. 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

0: It's the Afternoon Cool edition of Freddie and Harry with me, Freddie Coleman, and Harry Douglas. Presented by Progressive Insurance on the ESPN app, SiriusXM Channel 80. Don't forget about us and tune in and tell that smart speaker to play ESPN Radio. It's pretty clear, based on what we've seen, no matter what happens for or at Detroit, they better go after Giannis Antetokounmpo, and this other star player better be on their offseason radar. We're going to get to that. But Peter, in the great wide north of Canada, he's got something to say on if the Pistons are done in six games after letting Game 5 get away. 888-729-3776. Peter Piper, what you got?
1: What's going on, gentlemen? Thank you very much for taking my call. It is an absolute honor to be speaking with you guys.
0: Appreciate you.
1: What you're taught when you grow up in sports, I've been a trainer forever in a day, and every coach that I've ever heard has said, play to the win. Stuff's going to happen. Go, you play through it, you don't whine about it, and you just get the freaking job done. That's it.
2: Peter, I think we all agree. I think it's been too much from a player perspective. But most importantly, I think it's been too much from a coaching perspective.
0: I
2: get it trying to get the whistle to bend towards your way, but I think it's being overdone by these coaches in these playoffs for all these basketball teams, and it needs to get to a point to where you just tell your players, hey, be stronger with the basketball, just play the game. If they call it, they call it. If they don't, they don't.
0: It's overdone to the point that it's not working. It didn't work for J.J. Redick of the Lakers. It didn't work for Nick Nurse of the Philadelphia 76ers. And it's not working for J.B. Bickerstaff of the Detroit Pistons. The only time I hear Kenny Atkinson's name is at the beginning when I hear the head coach of the Cleveland Cavaliers. If he has anything to say to the officials, either he's doing it on a subtle fashion or he's not saying anything. He's concentrating on his basketball team. And players will get the message in terms of if you're complaining about the officiating, well, guess what they're going to do? They're going to complain about the officiating. If you're not up in the officials' ear constantly, what are the players doing then? Playing basketball. They're not trying to go to the officials trying to convey a call. That's the biggest problem, in my opinion, HD, with this. It's not working. Whatever you think you're going to get the benefit of a whistle or more calls in your favor, hasn't happened for Detroit, for the Lakers, and for the Philadelphia 76ers.
2: I can only imagine what the officials feel every time a call is made and somebody has to come up to them and try to plead their case.
0: Oh, man. Yeah.
2: Like, if I was an official, I would say to him, do you think every time I blow the whistle, it's not a foul or it's not something?
0: Or that I'm against you?
2: Like, come on, man. Let's be honest with yourselves. Yeah. It's okay. Yeah, it's okay. Just play the game, man. Just play the game.
0: Well, the Pistons want to continue to play this game and be the kind of championship team they need to be with Cade Cunningham. HD, the help for Cade Cunningham is in Milwaukee, and his name is Giannis Antetokounmpo. Jalen Duren is averaging he had 9 points, 5 rebounds, and 4 assists. He's supposed to be their second best player. 19.5 points per game in the regular season, 10.1 rebounds in the regular season, 10.1 points per game in the playoffs. They didn't even put him on the floor in the fourth quarter and overtime. The two dudes they need that should be a part of offseason radar, in my opinion, Giannis Antetokounmpo, and see if the Boston Celtics can be interested with Jaylen Brown. You have the kind of pieces that could be very attractive to the way the Celtics play and also play a little bit more defense, and you get a stud to go with Cade Cunningham. Imagine those two dudes guarding guys on the perimeter, the interior, both of them 6'8 and tough as nails. If I'm the Pistons, there are two guys on my offseason radar. That dude in Milwaukee that's going to be traded, and that other dude in Boston who may think about that, especially having a chance to be co-partners with Cade Cunningham.
2: If there was a preference, I would say Giannis, because Giannis doesn't actually need the basketball in his hands at all times. I think Jaylen Brown is more so on that front. And we know if he comes to Detroit, that Cade is going to have that basketball. Now, they can alternate, but still, I want Cade, even though he showed at times in this playoffs, he can turn that bad boy over when he's fatigued a little bit. I want the basketball in Cade Cunningham's hand because, like, not pad level, his lower body strength, his upper body strength, the ability to beat you at all three levels is at an all-time high when it comes to Cade. But with a Giannis,
0: yeah,
2: man, you have a guy that can clean up things on the rim, that can run the floor in transition, that can bully his way, that can get the rebound, go coast to coast. They don't have a big on their team right now that can get the rebound and go coast to coast.
0: Yeah, no doubt about that. The big that does that is Cade Cunningham because he's 6'8". That's genetics and evolution involving Cade Cunningham. Charles Barkley said that they're too dependent on Cade Cunningham. Mr. Barkley, they have no choice because nobody else is that number two to that good old number one. He is Harry Douglas. I am Freddie Coleman. It is the Afternoon Cool when it comes to Freddie and Harry. And is the NFL too big to fail?
3: And I love it when you call me Big Papa.
0: Because everybody's calling the NFL Big Papa, but are they too big to fail? That's next.
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15: This is SportsCenter. I'm Christine Lisi. Live coverage of the first round of the PGA Championship rolls on ESPN. Justin Thomas and Xander Schauffele, two shots off the lead at the PGA Championship. Scottie Scheffler is one back. Following his opening round 74, Rory McIlroy finds himself seven off the lead. The Pistons facing a bit of a dilemma with their primary big man ahead of a must-win in Game 6 of their second-round NBA playoff series against the Cavaliers tomorrow. What to do about Jalen Duren? He's had a lackluster postseason so far, was kept off the bench in OT in last night's loss. ESPN NBA analyst Kendrick Perkins.
16: He's asked to do something that he wasn't ready for. He's not ready for this moment. He's asked to be a Robin to Cade Cunningham in a crucial part on the biggest stage in the postseason. He's not that, but he's only 22 years old. He's going to learn and grow from this.
15: Pistons Cavs game 6 tomorrow, 6:30 Eastern ESPN Radio, followed by Spurs up 3-2 at the T-Wolves in game 6. Baseball, Mariners catcher Cal Raleigh on the injured list with a right oblique strain. First time in his career that he's landed on the IL.
17: Hey, it's resident Super Bowl champ Chris Candy coming up Friday. Anthony Edwards is facing a must-win game 6. I'll tell you why I'm confident in him getting it done. 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
0: Oh.
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0: Those two.
18: This is Freddie and Harry.
0: Keys in Arizona.
19: I'm going to give you something. I want you to make fun of Harry with this.
0: Okay.
19: My mother, who is 90 years old, I come from a binational family. My mother saw Harry on ESPN the other morning. We were over there taking care of her.
0: Uh-huh.
19: And she looked at him and she said, if I'd have known him in the day, that would have been your daddy.
18: Wow. This is Freddie and Harry.

0: with Harry Douglas and Freddie Coleman. Welcome to the best show on your radio. It's the Afternoon Cool, known as Freddie and Harry. And we is here. Presented by Progressive Insurance. Thanks so much for joining us on the ESPN app, Sirius XM Channel 80, as well as tuning in. 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
2: 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And I ain't talking about Houston.

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0: Especially because of the National Football League. The schedule show, if we can ever get out of this, if we can ever get out of this place, is going to happen on ESPN2, 8 o'clock tonight. We already know the opening weekend for the National Football League when it comes to week one. Wednesday night, Patriots at Seahawks, a Super Bowl contest that happened last season. That's going to kick off the season. Then on Thursday night, 49ers versus Rams in Australia. It's going to be Friday there, but Thursday here in the United States. Here are the early Sunday games. Bears and Panthers, Bucks and Bengals, Ravens and Colts, Bills and Texans, Saints and Lions, Jets and Titans, Browns and Jaguars, Falcons and Steelers. The late Sunday game, Sunday games, Commanders and Eagles, Packers and Vikings, Cardinals and Chargers, Dolphins at Raiders, Sunday Night Football, Cowboys at Giants, Monday Night Football, Broncos at Chiefs. That's opening day, opening week for the National Football League, where except for Tuesday, there'll be a game on every night from Wednesday through Monday for week one.
2: Freddie, this is why so many people love the NFL, because it's the anticipation to see who your team is playing week one. If your team is playing internationally, where's that destination? And do we need to hurry up and make our plans to get over there? What TV games do my team actually have within the organization? Do we play on holidays? Like, all these things people anticipate, on top of how can I go support my team that I root for? Maybe since I was a young kid, or somebody got me to like the Atlanta Falcons, or someone got me to like the New York Jets, and now I want to go J-E-T-S, Jets, Jets, Jets. And I want to be there with that fireman hat on. Like, all these things people are anticipating when it comes to the schedule for 2026-27, and I don't blame them one bit. Because me, you, Eric, Shannon, we're entrenched in sports. But even us, all the years that we have been entrenched in sports, we're up here anticipating as well. Probably worse than the people who aren't entrenched in sports like we are. I can't wait to see the rest of the schedule for my Atlanta Falcons and when they're playing certain teams, when we play the Saints. And you know what I really want to say, but I had to keep it professional.
0: Because you know,
2: you hear me, Mardi Gras Bob?
0: I was going to say, you know Mardi Gras Bob is listening.
2: And Big Jonna.
0: Baby, you know he's listening.
2: But I can't wait, man. It's that anticipation. But the NFL is king for a reason. This is a religion now. Whenever you go to church on Sunday and the pastor say, I ain't going to keep it too long because I know you got to get to the Sunday football.
0: True.
2: That's how you know it's real. The pastor said, I got to hurry up for God and Jesus so y'all can get to the stadium and get home to your TV so you can watch a team play.
0: Or sometimes to get the food started for your team playing on Sunday, whether it's an early game, a late game, or a night game. But Shannon Penn, one of our four horsemen, he had two questions in our pre-show meeting regarding the National Football League, because they're on that gravy train, and that gravy train is not running out of anything out of that bowl or running out of track. And Shannon, what were the two questions that concern you about our NFL?
3: Absolutely. NFL is king. We all understand that, and we love what NFL is doing, innovating this game. That's it understood. But the two questions I have for you guys, is the NFL too big to fail? Are there any concerns from either of you guys that the NFL is oversaturating its product?
2: No. And the reason why I say no, when you look at, let's just take Thanksgiving week for an example. On Wednesday, Thanksgiving Eve, you have the Rams and Packers. You want to know what's unique about both of those teams? The Rams have won a Super Bowl recently. The quarterback matchup, Jordan Love, the young buck, versus Matthew Stafford, the old head, who's trying to go out and finish his career with a bang, with a second Super Bowl win. Can the young cat in Green Bay, Jordan Love, in which the last two quarterbacks who took over for a phenomenal quarterback were able to win a Super Bowl, can he be the third to do so? That anticipation, and both of those teams are Super Bowl contenders. When I look at the, on Thanksgiving, Bears and Lions, who's not going to sign up for that? We have a guy in Caleb Williams where you look at that division, he is the most talented of all the quarterbacks in that division in the NFC North. And then Jared Goff, who's just that example of how to be consistent, how to be steady. Freddie, you go to the second game on Thanksgiving, Cowboys-Eagles. Who's not going to be signed up for Cowboys-Eagles on Thanksgiving?
0: Sure. Everybody's going to be signed up for it. And it goes back to something that former NBA owner, and at a certain point, I wish he's going to be back in the NBA sooner than later, Mark Cuban, what he said in 2014 about the National Football League. He said, it's all football. At some point, the people get sick of it. I think this back in 2014, he said, I think the NFL is 10 years away from an implosion. I'm just telling you, pigs get fat, hogs get slaughtered, and they're getting hoggy. Just watch. Pigs get fat, hogs get slaughtered. When you try to take it too far, people turn the other way. I'm just telling you, when you've got a good thing and you get greedy, it's always, always, always, always, always turns on you. That's the rule number one of business. He was making that comparison to back then to the show, Who Wants to Be the Millionaire, when the game show's rating declined following when they expanded to 5 days a week. He went on to say, they put it on every night. I'm just telling you, pigs get fat, hogs get slaughtered. 11 years later, this is why he said his prediction was completely wrong. He said, I thought by saturating every night of the week, and that would destabilize their partners. There's still uncertainty when your biggest revenue source is legacy media, but without question, they are the number one viewing option. The only thing that I didn't realize then is that it seems like there's an inverse relationship between the actual amount of playing time a sport has and their TV ratings. In other words, what he finally came to realize is they are the number one viewing option that people want to see. The only thing that tops or has the same kind of attention as the NFL is political conversation on TV. Other than that, nobody competes with the National Football League. That's it. And don't think for one second that politicians don't know that either. Because the more discourse goes on in politics, the more people say, I'm tired of that nonsense. I need to get a break from this. And where do they go? To sports. And where are they really going? To the National Football League. How many TV shows on planet Earth right now can have people sit around and draw $50 million at least on Thanksgiving Day or on Championship Sunday and $120 million on Super Bowl Sunday? He made the right statement in his opinion because he said, that's too much football. People don't want to see it. He did not realize what kind of hold football has in this country. Believe me, they are not too big to fail. They're not oversaturating their product. You know why? Because there are too many people out there saying, gimme, gimme, gimme, gimme, gimme. So that's why the NFL's new theme song is.
1: And I love it when you call me Big Pop.
0: Everybody knows it. NBA, Major League Baseball, soccer, everybody. And especially now that more women are following football, involved in football at a younger age, that gravy train is not going to have gravy spilling out of that bowl or running out of track anytime soon when it comes to the NFL.
2: Freddie, if I was to ask you, what is the biggest quarterback rival right now in the NFL between two guys, who would you say?
0: Quarterback rivalry? I don't think it exists. I don't think there's a quarterback rivalry along the lines of like Tom Brady, Peyton Manning. I don't think it exists.
2: I think it does. Now, it hasn't fared out for Josh Allen playoff-wise, but Josh Allen and Patrick Mahomes, in my opinion.
0: Here's where I'll push back on that a little bit, because we have seen them play in big-name games and big-name moments in the regular season, the postseason. The NFL can literally get away not having a rivalry between players or teams. They can literally get away with that.
2: But here's the thing. Here's why I'm bringing it up.
0: Okay.
2: If the NFL didn't feel like that was a rivalry,
0: mm-hmm.
2: why would they put them on Thursday night, the last game on Thanksgiving?
0: Well, you're gonna put two teams that draw, no question about it, and then you have two celebrities, and Josh Allen and Patrick Mahomes.
2: That's what I'm saying.
0: But to your point, and here's why I'm gonna take a different approach to it. The NFL's become more celebrity driven because celebrities want to be around the NFL. People want to be around cool things when celebrities are around. It used to never be like that to that level where certain celebrities would show up at certain places, New York, Los Angeles, Chicago, Miami. The Jacksonville Jaguars had celebrities showing up to their place because they're an NFL team and they're fun to watch. When the Arizona Cardinals were rolling with Kurt Warner and Larry Fitzgerald, celebrities showed up because a lot of celebrities played golf in the wintertime and they wanted to see the Arizona Cardinals play. Nobody has a hold on celebrities wanting to be a part of their sport more than the National Football League. And I'm a New York Knicks fan. There's celebrity role everywhere, but it's not the case in every NBA arena to that level. Any NFL game that's a hot game, it can be anywhere and celebrities are going to be there. They will literally fly into games. Because that's a hot thing to be a part of. Why? Because it's the National Football League. That hog ain't getting slaughtered. That pig's not going to be bacon. That pig's not going to be sausage. That pig's going to go wee, wee, wee all the way to the bank. Because the NFL makes that kind of money and everybody knows it. No one wants to compete with them. No one. And they hate the fact, I know from the NBA, they take it over Christmas Day. They take it over Thanksgiving Day and the eve of Thanksgiving and Black Friday. They literally put out a schedule release party to show on TV, and they gave out the schedule already, and I guarantee ratings are going to be fantastic tonight on ESPN2. Because even though you already know what you're going to get from the NFL.
2: Well, but that's how big the Shield is. And that's what people want. Now, it's also different from Major League Baseball, and I would also say the NBA, is because you only get 17 of these bad boys guaranteed, right? For whatever organization that you cheer for and you want to represent. You know, those other sports I just mentioned, they're playing 2 and 3 games a week at times. Not the NFL. It's only one game a week. So that anticipation for that next one.
0: Absolutely.
2: From whatever day you play, mm-hmm. whether it's Monday night, mm-hmm. Tuesday, Wednesday, Thursday, yep. Friday, Saturday, you play a Sunday, mm-hmm. that anticipation is up all those days to get to the golden day, which is formerly the golden egg on Easter, the golden day. That's football Sunday. People are anticipating, man. They can't wait for it. Absolutely. That's the only thing about, you know, when I used to be a player, Freddie, you lose a game and you say, damn. I got to wait 7 more days before I get to do this again.
0: Mm-hmm. In the NBA, sometimes you only wait 2 nights.
2: Exactly.
0: In the NHL could be the next night. Major League Baseball the next night.
2: And also hockey as well, too. Mm-hmm. They're in the same realm of baseball and basketball because you can have multiple games a week.
0: Yep.
2: NFL football, you only get one. So yep. that anticipation by fans to get to that next one is at an all-time high, and I think way higher than other sports, too.
0: The NFL is the greatest reality show in the history of reality shows. They know it, reality shows know it, and they know that reality shows know. It is the greatest reality show in the history of reality shows. And that gravy train, like I said, that gravy train is going to keep rolling and rolling down that track. He's Harry Douglas, and I'm on the socials at HDouglas83. I'm Freddie Coleman. You can do this at Coleman ESPN. It's the afternoon cool known as Freddie and Harry on ESPN Radio, the ESPN app, and Sirius XM Channel 80. We're going to do a little division by division, and we're going to focus on quarterbacks. Who do we have our eyes on in each division in the AFC? So let's get it started with
4: the AFC East.
0: It is part of What to Watch For, brought to you by PayPal, the official peer-to-peer payment sponsor of the National Football League. So you got the Buffalo Bills with Josh Allen. You got the New York Jets with Geno Smith. You got the Miami Dolphins with Malik Willis, And the last but not least, you have the New England Patriots with Drake May. What quarterback do you have your eyes on the most in that division?
2: I am going with Drake May, and here's why. This is a quarterback that really hit the scene last year, was second in MVP voting, only behind Matthew Stafford, and easily could have won it as well, Freddie. But, you know, he was one of the most sacked quarterbacks last year, so he has some more offensive linemen. They went out in free agency. They got Romeo Dobbs. There are rumors that when June 1st hits, A.J. Brown will be joining this team as well. So when I look at a player like Drake May, who had a phenomenal season a year ago, the opponents weren't the greatest. That's going to change also in 2026. So Drake May, I have my eyes on you because also when it came to playoff football, when you had to go against those tough defenses week after week after week, we didn't see the Drake May that we've seen in the regular season. All eyes on you.
0: All my eyes are going to be at that guy in the Buffalo Bills uniform known as Josh Allen for two reasons. Number one, the owner hated the fact that the team let you down and the coach let you down. He bounced Sean McDermott and he kept Joe Brady offensive coordinator, who's not a new head coach. Number two, a brand new $2 billion stadium that you're about to christen, and they won a championship in that stadium. He's an elite quarterback. He's an elite player. I think pound for pound, he's the best player in the National Football League. But you got all that from the offseason and the upcoming anticipation, a brand new state-of-the-art stadium in the new season. Josh Allen's the reason they built that stadium.
4: The AFC North.
0: Lamar Jackson, Baltimore. Joe Burrow, Cincinnati. Whoever's going to play quarterback in Cleveland. And we think Aaron Rodgers will play quarterback for Pittsburgh. What quarterback do you have your eyes on?
2: Man, I'm going with Mr. Grapefruit himself. That's Joe Burrow. So I'm going with Joe Burrow, Freddie, because if the Cincinnati Bengals do not win, if the Cincinnati Bengals do not make it to the playoffs for a fourth year in a row, is Joe Burrow going to ask for a trade? Is he going to get tired of the Ohio and Cincinnati area? Also, Joe Burrow, what I do know about the Cincinnati Bengals, they went and beefed up their defensive line.
0: Sure did.
2: So can you lead this team to the promised land? You almost did it once. You came up short versus Matthew Stafford and the Los Angeles Rams. Can you take this team to the promised land? Because you can only rely on making it to the Super Bowl for so long before people start to call you out. All eyes on Joe.
0: My eyes are on Lamar Jackson, Baltimore Ravens. You look at this division. They're really the only division that has two elite quarterbacks in the AFC North. Joe Burrow, Cincinnati, Lamar Jackson, Baltimore Ravens. But one of those guys has gotten an AFC championship game, they got to the Super Bowl, and that guy's Joe Burrow. Lamar Jackson, two-time MVP. They moved John Harbaugh out of the way. They bring in Jesse Minter. You're there at off-season training activities. They even said, usually he's down in Florida. He's here, not there. That means you're invested because this is no longer your offense. This is no longer your team, Lamar Jackson. This is your organization. They place a lot of equity in you to say, here are the keys to the kingdom that can get you to where we need you to get to and where we need to be. And as a two-time MVP, if not now, when? And if not him, then who for the Baltimore Ravens?
4: The AFC South.
0: C.J. Stroud of Houston. Daniel Jones of Indianapolis, at least we hope, at the beginning of the season. Trevor Lawrence of Jacksonville. And Cameron Ward of Tennessee. What quarterback do you have your eyes on?
2: I'm going with C.J. Stroud. And it's because how the season ended last year. You look at the playoff games that he played in, two of them, Freddie, to be exact. 5 interceptions, 2 fumbles lost, 7 turnovers. Oof. So un-C.J. Stroud-like, only completed 51.9% of his passes. I want to see, can C.J. Stroud return to the form that we've seen him in within his rookie season? He's going to have a running back, David Montgomery. They went and traded for him, got him from the Detroit Lions. He's going to have a guy he can turn around and rely on and hand the football off to. Offensive line should be better. But C.J. Stroud, all eyes on being great. I'm checking you out. I'm watching you.
0: My eyes are on a guy that threw for 29 touchdown passes, 4,007 yards, and his team won the division.
2: That sounds like
0: Trevor Lawrence of the Jaguars. Yes.
2: Duval?
0: Exactly. Well, he was Trevor. Duval. And Trevor was doing that thing for the Jaguars. And people wonder, is he enough of a guy that you can still think about being the face of your franchise? And he went out there and proved it. But now can you do it again without Travis Etienne, who's now down in New Orleans, and he took his 1,107 yards rushing with him along those 7 touchdowns. Trevor Lawrence, he believed he's turned the corner.
2: We'll see.
0: Without his main guy in the backfield.
4: The AFC West.
0: Last but not least, you got Bo Nix of the Denver Broncos. You know who from the Kansas City Chiefs. More than likely, you know it's Kirk Cousins at the beginning, but it's going to be Fernando Mendoza's job, the Las Vegas Raiders, and Justin Herbert of Los Angeles Chargers. Which quarterback do you have your eyes on?
2: I'm going with the Chargers and Justin Herbert. We've seen Patrick Mahomes lead the Kansas City Chiefs in the AFC West to a Super Bowl title. We've seen Bo Nix, although he didn't play in the AFC Championship game, lead the Denver Broncos to that game actually last season. Justin Herbert, it's your turn. I also like the fact that Mike McDaniel, the new offensive coordinator for the Los Angeles Chargers, will be the best offensive coordinator that Justin Herbert will have since entering the NFL. I think that's going to be a dynamic piece to getting Justin Herbert over a hurdle that he has not surpassed right now in his career. There aren't many.
0: Right.
2: But I think from a playoff perspective, making sure you have that top-notch play caller that can assist you as a quarterback because you have the elite talent, I think that's going to be big for Justin Herbert. That's why I have my eyes on him.
0: Yeah, I got my eyes on Justin Herbert because you look at his numbers last year, over 3,700 yards passing, 26 touchdowns. But, man, he got hit like a pinata, sacked 54 times. And with all of that, still had a quarterback rating. Yeah, still had a quarterback rating of 94.1 and completed over 66% of his passes. He is an elite talent. As an athlete and as a quarterback, a big guy who can move like Justin Herbert. You don't just go to the quarterback tree and pluck that down and say, let's rock. He has that kind of elite ability. But I think we're going to start to talk about him more as an elite quarterback based on what you said, Mike McDaniel taking on the offensive play calling. And we know that Jim Harbaugh knows how to coach quarterbacks and get them better year by year by year. We're going to see that manifest itself. for Justin Herbert of the Los Angeles Chargers. It's the Afternoon Cool, known as Freddie and Harry, with Harry Douglas. I'm Freddie Coleman on ESPN Radio, the ESPN app, as well as Sirius XM Channel 80. We go to the UFL, and it's time to be part of the Louisville Brotherhood, involving Harry Douglas and a former teammate of his getting ready for a big game this weekend in the UFL. We'll get to that, but Harry Douglas has this word for you, courtesy of RK.
2: As a dad, I want to enjoy the moment without slowing down the next day. 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
1: I'm Christine Lisi. Justin Thomas and Xander Schauffele one shot off the lead at the 108th PGA Championship. Scottie Scheffler's two back. Masters champ Rory McIlroy is seven back after his opening round 74, which closed with four straight bogeys. McIlroy was asked to describe his first round.
2: Yeah, I'm just not driving the ball well enough. I mean, it's been a problem all year for the most part. I miss it right, and then I want to try to correct it, and then I'll overdo it, and I'll miss it left, and it's a little bit of back and forth that way. So that's pretty frustrating, especially when, you know, I pride myself on driving the ball well.
1: Live first-round coverage continues on ESPN. Golden Knights can move on to the NHL's

0: He's Harry Douglas. I'm Freddie Coleman. Listen here to the Afternoon Cool, known as Freddie and Harry, on Sirius XM Channel 80, as well as tune in. Don't forget to tell that smart speaker to play ESPN Radio. Well, the Louisville Kings had a chance to take on the D.C. Defenders, the defending UFL champions. D.C. was playing pretty well. They came in at 5-1, and Louisville beat the Defenders out of them, 30-13, to keep their playoff hopes alive. These two teams will meet again May 16th this weekend for a noon kickoff. Let's bring in the coach of Louisville, the Kings head coach, known as Chris Redmond. Hit him on the social. It's Chris underscore Redmond. And, Coach, before the game, you said, and I quote, "We were just kind of waiting for that breakout game. We believe it was going to happen." After the game, you said, "We knew we had this in us." How much do you believe that that's really going to spur you on with 3 weeks left in the season to be a playoff team in the UFL, Chris?
1: Yeah, I think we really hit that turning point of the season. You know, we made some big moves, brought a lot of different faces in. We made a quarterback change, a running back change, and I think it really sparked us. I think our guys, we kind of got the right chemistry right now. And you know how it is when football teams, you got the right fit and everybody feels positive. Then it's just about repetitions, and we keep getting better every week. So we're excited for the challenge. Obviously, we got to play a really good team. You know, two times in a row, it's hard to beat a team twice in a row. So it's going to be a challenge, but we got them at home. We're excited to get our first win at Lynn Family Stadium there in Louisville, Kentucky, and get a home win and really get an opportunity to get in the playoffs. And we think we got a good shot.
2: So, Freddie, earlier in the week, I was texting Red Dog, right? Because I was watching the Louisville Kings film versus DC because I have the game this weekend on the sidelines.
0: Right.
2: And we're talking about a few things. And Chris said, he's like, "Man, you're going to like our quarterback, Chandler Rogers." And Chris, I got to give it to you. After watching that entire film, when he got blown up by Derek Roberson, and it didn't faze him. It's like it sparked something in him. But his patience in the pocket, his calmness as well, going through reads and making certain throws and really sparking the offensive unit, I agree with you. I like him as a quarterback as well. What are some of his greatest attributes that attracted you to him to make him your starting quarterback this late in the season?
1: Well, I knew there was something, Harry D, when the quarterback was having walkthroughs in the hotel before in training camp with his offensive linemen and receivers, and he wasn't even the starting quarterback. He was over there doing it himself. He's just got he's got the DNA that it takes to be a quarterback. His leadership is impeccable, and the dude is tough. I mean, you saw him. He had arguably one of the hardest hits in the league, and I just walked out and said, "You okay?" He's like, "What do you mean? I'm fine. I'm great. Let's go." You know, it lit him up, and it drove the competitiveness to the next level. So I think he's just got that. He's got that DNA that it takes to be a winner, and I'm real happy that he's leading this team right now. He'll do whatever it takes for his team to win, and very accurate, smart. He runs runs the offensive meetings, you know, watching film, like a starter should. You know, he's doing a lot of things that Matt Ryan did in Atlanta, where, you know, you get up in front of the team and you do your install and you're pretty much covering film during that. Not a lot of guys have the confidence and the ability to do that, and he does.
2: Yeah, he's definitely one of the reasons why you guys were able to upset the best team in the league at the time, the D.C. Defenders. Y'all play them again for a second week in a row. When you look at your wide receivers, and you know I had to talk wide receivers, Lucky Jackson, he's been pivotal. He leads you in receiving yards. Tariq Black had two touchdown catches. Isaiah Winstead had four catches for 62 yards last week. When you talk about that group, how have they been able to let go of self more so for the team goal and have success?
1: You know, that's a special thing. We knew we had a special group of receivers, you know, early in camp. And when, you know, we didn't know which guys to take, which guys not to take. And, you know, you can only take five receivers on the road with us. So it's every week we're having to leave a really good receiver behind. And, you know, we got another guy from Louisville, Tyler Hudson, is playing at a high level as well, and he does incredibly well on special teams. And so we feel like we've got a great group, you know, obviously led by Lucky and Tariq, but the squad is special, and I think we said that from the beginning. It's just getting that, you know, opportunity to really spread it out, and you know, we feel like we have, you know, all the right tools right now. We just got to be consistent and continue to get a little bit better each week, and I think that's going to give us a good chance to get into the playoffs and see what happens.
0: Chris Redmond, Louisville Kings head coach, joining us on Freddie and Harry on ESPN Radio. The

0: ESPN app and 6XM Channel 80. The Kings take on the Washington, D.C. Defenders this Saturday noon Eastern time on ABC, a rematch after what happened last week when the Kings beat the Defenders 30-13. And Chris, your boy HD, like you mentioned, is going to be in the sidelines. How you fight the temptation to say, if I could get HD a snap or two and maybe get him the ball and a quick dig right across the middle, how are you going to fight that temptation to say, put a uniform and a helmet on Harry Douglas and let's see how this plays out?
1: Man, if I don't see Harry, I will hear him. I'll hear him talking at some point on the sidelines. I know that familiar that voice that carries over, and I miss that voice. And I would put him out there in a heartbeat. He would love these guys because you know what they do. They put everybody first, and it's more about the ultimate goal than it is individuals. And you know that's what it takes to be successful. If you can put your immediate success behind you and help and block for your fellow receivers and do all the things that Harry Douglas did on the field, then you got a shot. And we got a special group, and our defense is playing at a high level too. So we're excited to get back on that field back in Louisville this weekend and take a crack at these playoffs, because we feel like we have our destiny's kind of in our own hands. We go out there and take care of business, but just got to take it take care of one game at a time.
2: Yeah, your defensive coordinator, Jamie Sharper, he has those guys playing at a high level. You have the leading sacker in Cam Gill coming off the edge from a defensive end perspective. But last week, creating four takeaways on defense, and then you took the ball away also on special teams. Is that something that you guys practice when guys catch the football, running the football, punching at it, trying to get interceptions? What are the drills that you guys do in practice to make sure that you can take the ball away from your opponent to give your offense extra possessions?
1: I the first day of training camp, I told people, hey, when the opportunity presents itself, that ball's on the ground, we don't just fall and we're going to scoop and score. We're going to make an opportunity to take it. And when those things occur, and that's what they do. They really, when the ball's up in the air, I say, hey man, go play basketball. And we constantly preach, and our players are constantly working on their hands and catching the ball. And then once they catch the ball, they're looking to block somebody and get their guy in the end zone and make plays. And that's just an attitude. I think it starts early, and we've had that attitude ever since camp. And our defense they definitely, if a quarterback makes a bad decision or a bad ball, then we like to take advantage of it. And they're playing with a lot of confidence right now, and that's what it takes. And you don't want to the way you finish is more important than the way you start. We're finishing right now, and we're just going to try to get a little bit better and hopefully continue to create some turnovers and make some big plays in the game, because it's going to take some great plays to beat a defending champion like the DC Defenders.
0: The first year for you being a head coach, Chris, what have you learned the most about yourself?
1: Man, I learned a lot that I'm a lot like my dad. my dad was a football coach for 40 years, and it's really problem solving when it comes down to coaching. And he always had the ability to take a bad situation and then flip it and turn it into a good situation. I think that's one thing that you keep everybody together, and you're always learning. And whether it's if you win or lose, it's experience. You know what I mean? Take that experience and learn from it and get better from it. And that's what I think that I've learned mostly this year is no matter what happens, we're gonna learn from it. We're gonna get better, whether it's good, bad, or ugly. We're gonna turn it around and it's gonna help us in the long run, no matter what. And that's our attitude. I think we kind of got the chemistry right. Got some of the guys that maybe didn't fit the culture of what we wanted to be as a Louisville King, and we really turned the culture into a special place. And I think people really want to play for the Kings now. We got a great great thing started here, and we're building a great foundation.
2: Chris, two things I thought played a major contribution to your win last week versus D.C. You ran the football effectively, 145 yards. Yeah. All three backs, I thought they did a great job, along with Chandler Rogers when he had to tuck it and run. But also first and second down production. How much are you preaching this week to kind of have that same success, first and second down production, and also, being in a positive direction from a run game perspective?
1: Yeah, we changed our run game up a lot just for that. And, there's a lot of kind of RPOs type of first down situations that we let our quarterback you know, make good decisions, get us in good plays. And, you know, James Robinson and Ian Wheeler are playing on, you know, really a high level right now. And so is Jalen Sheridan, too. But we have great running backs and our quarterback's making good decisions to get us in the right plays. It's now, you know, we went from calling run plays to calling, you know, run checks where, you're running against the right box and the right, you know, side of the line that gives you an opportunity to be a successful play. And, you know, that helps for Steve Logan. On a play call, if you can get 6 to 8 yards, you know, on the first down, you just make those second and third down calls so much easier when you can get some good rips on first and second down. So that's what we're keying on. We're anticipating, you know, they're gonna throw everything at us this week because you know, I'm sure they're ready to get back on the field after that loss. So we'll be ready for it and excited for the opportunity.
0: And the Louisville Kings are trying to make it 2 in a row over the D.C. Defenders, the team that won the UFL championship last year. That game at noon Eastern time this Saturday, and ABC is the Louisville Kings host, the D.C. Defenders. Chris Redman, a.k.a. Red Dog, joining us here, the coach of the Louisville Kings on Freddie and Harry. Coach, always a pleasure to talk with you. Good luck this Saturday, and take care. We'll talk to you soon, my man.
1: Thanks, guys. See you soon, Harry.
0: No doubt about that. Yeah, they're going to be seeing each other sooner this week because Harry Dulles will be part of the call on Saturday on the sidelines of that UFL game on ABC. But don't forget about the NBA playoffs on ESPN Radio. Catch all the postseason action on ESPN Radio and the ESPN app presented by Gusto. Which team are you tired of seeing in NFL primetime? Or which team or player do you want to see more in primetime? You get a chance to take over the nation. We'll tell you ours, and you tell us yours like this on ESPN Radio.
3: 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Just call on that brother. Hello. Dial us up. Hello. 1-888-SAY-ESPN. That's 1-888-729-3776.
0: We get to all of that, but you got to make sure you get this word from Harry Douglas, courtesy of PayPal.
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14: is the Afternoon Cool, known as Freddie and Harry, presented by Progressive Insurance. Thank you very much. He's Harry Douglas. I'm Freddie Coleman on Sirius XM Channel 80, as well as tune in and always tell that smart speaker to play ESPN Radio. Before we get to you at 888-729-3776, on which team or player are you tired of seeing in NFL primetime? Which team or player would you want to see more in NFL primetime? Before we get to you, we got to get to somebody we have not heard from a minute, HD. He is Crumb Snatcher, because we always know he's got something to do, from the great state of Virginia. Crumb Snatcher, where you been, brother?
15: Fellas. I've been in the hospital for a bit, man, and I missed the hell out of this show. Man, I heard a janitor come by doing something in the hall. He had the radio show on. And let me tell you real quick, I had a stroke and a seizure, so I kind of forgot a little bit of things. And when I heard you two fellows' names, man, I just perked up like I don't know what.
14: Wow.
15: My memory gone a little bit, but I know the sound of this radio show, and I know both of you guys' voice. And if it wasn't for y'all two, man, ain't no telling, because I love the mess out of you guys, man. I just love y'all. And I had to make it my business to call this radio show to let you guys know, for whoever is down and out, turn to this radio station and listen to these two great dudes here, man. They are fantastic. And I love y'all too, man. And y'all keep on doing what you're doing. I am so happy I got through, because I said, dig, I can't dial. But my phone was messed up. But I'm so glad to hear y'all on the radio. Y'all keep on making people smile. Keep on making people smile. And keep your heat up. Yes, sir. Yes, sir.
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14: Absolutely.
16: As well. Trust me. We talk about you all the time.
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16: And we ride everyone's shoulders and backs, especially y'all who've been with us day one. So, Crumb Snatcher, man, we've literally been talking you up. I'm telling you right now, man.
15: I miss y'all, fellas, man.
16: We miss you too, bro.
15: Really miss y'all. Y'all keep on making people laugh and play y'all little promos, because it's so... It's all good, man, all good. But I miss you guys. Good to hear your voice back. And I'm going to be wearing you.
16: Cross that to, before you go, though, we got to get... You got to say it one time. Where that little bird at?
15: Yeah, somebody please tell me where can I find that little bird. He ran here somewhere chirping. Y'all be good, fellas.
14: You too.
15: Be good.
14: Yeah, and Crumb Snatcher, like HD said, we co-sign on that. All of us, the Four Horsemen, all of our listeners out there, keep on keeping on. Just stand on our shoulders, my friend, because we got you no matter what. And we are really, really beyond blessed and fortunate that you're getting better, getting healthier. And if we can be of any part of that, small part, big part, whatever part, we are glad to be a part of that, Crumb Snatcher, to make sure you get back to being the wonderful human being that you always, always have been, supporting our show.
16: I'm just laughing because Crumb Snatcher is so funny to me, man.
14: Absolutely. Man,
16: he
14: no
16: said,
14: doubt.
16: I heard that show and I perked up. And I say, oh, I miss my guy. Crumb Snatcher, we miss you too, my brother. I promise you we do.
14: No doubt about that. And when I saw that pop up, saw his name pop up, man, I just couldn't stop smiling, seriously, because it had been more than a minute. And then finding out exactly why it's been more than a minute and he's on the road to recovery, we can all rally around him and rally around that to make sure that
17: we love you, Crumb Snatcher.
14: Absolutely, no doubt. E-Dog, Shannon Penn, me, Freddie Coleman, HD, nothing but love for our man Crumb Snatcher in Virginia. 888-SAY-ESPN, 888-729-3776. Real quick, let us know on the Freddie and Harry calling line, which team of player you tired of seeing in primetime? Which team of player do you want to see more in primetime? Eric in O-H-I-O. Eric, what you got?
18: Well, I'm a Bengals fan in Cleveland, so I'd always love to see the more Bengals, but I'm going to say this for everybody. Enough with the Chiefs.
14: And the backlash continues against Patrick Mahomes.
16: They
14: and
16: are
14: the Chiefs.
16: Slowly becoming the team that people want to hate now.
14: When you win, no one hates losers. When you
16: Facts.
14: Win and you've been like that, and there are certain people who took a lot of great pleasure for the Chiefs not being the Chiefs last year that we were used to seeing before 2025. Gary, one of my old stomping grounds, the great state of Maine. Gary, which team have played you tired of seeing in primetime, or which team have played you want to see more in primetime?
17: Well, I'm having a reggae Wednesday. It's a little off today, but I got to stir the bee pot for the little brother syndrome hosting the show with you today. And I got to say the Ravens, because all they are is Cinderella that crumples up with like the pumpkin at the end of the ball. They never win. Can we stop putting them on primetime, please, until they win something?
16: Wow. What if we put them in primetime on a Thursday?
14: Or a Tuesday. Or a Wednesday.
16: Or a Thursday.
14: Or a Sunday. Because they're going to be in prime time a lot involving the Baltimore Ravens.
16: They're going to the Super Bowl, I'm telling you.
14: We'll see. Which team have played you tired of seeing in prime time? Which team have played you want to see more in prime time? Let us know at 888-SAY-ESPN, 888-729-3776. And who said they were glad a foul's not called the end of regulation of Cavs Pistons? That's next.
16: Harry Douglas here. Let me ask you something. 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
2: I'm Christine Lisi. Live first-round coverage of the 108th PGA Championship continues on ESPN. Justin Thomas, Martin Keimer among those tied at the top of the leaderboard at 3-under. Scottie Scheffler, Jordan Spieth, Brooks Koepka are 2 back. Rory McIlroy 7 off the lead after his opening round 74. Giants receiver Malik Nabers underwent a second procedure on his right knee this offseason, considered a cleanup procedure after he tore his ACL in September. ESPN NFL reporter Jeremy Fowler.
3: Not a cause of major concern, but it's never a good sign when you have multiple surgeries on a star receiver like this that you're hoping can play week one. Now, meanwhile, did they sign another receiver? They've talked to Odell Beckham, an old friend. Mm-hmm. He's probably a little rusty, hasn't played in a while. He's very familiar with those New York football Giants, so they could add a receiver at some point.
2: NHL Golden Knights can advance to the West Final in a matchup with the Avalanche with a victory over the Ducks tonight in Game 6 of that second-round playoff series. The Canucks named assistant GM Ryan Johnson their new general manager. Daniel and Henrik Sedin, who spent their entire NHL playing career in Vancouver, were named co-presidents of hockey operations.
22: Hey, it's your resident Super Bowl champ Chris Candy coming up Friday. Anthony Edwards is facing a must-win Game 6. I'll tell you why I'm confident in him getting it done. It's on Sportsmanlike, 6 a.m. Eastern, right here on ESPN Radio, ESPN2, and ESPNU.
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14: From us.
13: And the HD studio in Atlanta, Georgia.
14: For you.
13: This is Freddie and Harry.
14: Miss Rhonda in Indianapolis, what you got for us?
23: You know what? I cannot believe you all. I love you all so much. Freddie, your voice is better than Xanax, okay? And Harry, I love your energy. All right, baby?
24: Thank you, Miss Rhonda.
23: But y'all, I don't like your tone. I don't like the tone about Ohio State, first of all. Now, you want to talk about asterisks? Look, the sun got to shine on the dogs behind every now and then anyway, okay? So, always, we are the champs.
14: Yeah.
23: And they can go blue and go home, all right? Now, y'all be blessed. And watch your tone when you're talking about a house thing.
24: All I have to say to this, like Pastor Troy, a hip-hop artist, he had this album come out, I Declare War, DSGB, Down South Georgia Boy. And one of the songs on there was Help Me, Rhonda. Mm-hmm. That was my favorite song on the CD. So, Ms. Rhonda, you have no issues over here with HD. None whatsoever.
14: Look at you.
24: Help me.
14: Wow.
24: Rhonda.
14: You don't care how low you
24: help
14: sound.
24: Help me, Rhonda.
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0: Obamacare.
1: 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We can't wait to hear from you in about 5 to 6 minutes. Give or take a lie or two at 888-729-3776. Which team are you tired of seeing in primetime? Or which team or play do you want to see more in primetime? 888-SAY-ESPN, 888-729-3776. Normally, we do this on a Tuesday, but that doesn't mean we can't make it a Dre Thursday.
2: Yeah. Hell yeah.
1: That means Andre Snellings is in the building, ESPN senior writer. It's time for you to be more smart about the NBA playoffs, because then there were six. The New York Knicks and the Oklahoma City Thunder already in the conference finals. We await the results of tomorrow night's game sixes involving the Minnesota Timberwolves down 3-2 at home hosting the San Antonio Spurs and the Cleveland Cavaliers up 3-2 in the Detroit Pistons. After winning game five last night, they played game six in Cleveland. Andre, I'm not going to ask what's more surprising because there's so many surprises, but what does it say about the Cleveland Cavaliers, this iteration, that after being down 9 with 3 minutes to play, even with that call that should have been called a foul at the end of regulation, they found a way to win this game in overtime, and James Harden was a big part of that, along with Donovan Mitchell and Max Strus.
2: All right, so I'm a Kanye West myself. I'm going to let me finish answering your question. But before I do, I just want to let the listeners peek a little bit behind the curtain for if they can't see it. So at the top of the hour, you play that Let the Good Times Roll, yeah. And everyone that's in the studio, you know, does a little routine where, you know, kind of point at each other, and, uh-huh. and it's a little dance on the beat. Well, I am sitting in a car in the rain outside of where my daughter is doing gymnastics right now. And when they did the Good Times Roll, I did the dance by my daggone self. I was out pointing at the trees, you know what I'm saying? So, you know, I'm still locked in, even though I'm out here in the rain. To answer your question.
1: Well done. Well done. Well played.
2: Yes, sir. Yes, sir. So to answer your question, to me, the Cavs showed me something last night. Because I've been saying all along that talent-wise, they are more talented than the Pistons, right? Like, they don't have any obvious holes. Like, the Pistons, they're gritty, they're tough, but they don't have consistent secondary scoring behind Cade Cunningham. And we saw that be exploited when they played the Orlando Magic, even in the first round. But the Cavs don't have that. They've got a great first scorer in Donovan Mitchell. They've got, you know, James Harden, who, for whatever you may think about him in the playoffs, he always tends to, I mean, you know, he's one of the better offensive point guards in NBA history. And then they've got two really good big men in Evan Mobley and Jared Allen. And then they've got shooters and wing players that can be 3-and-D guys off the bench. Like, there's nothing that they're lacking in order to be a championship contender. And it makes me think of my favorite movie, Barry Gordy's The Last Dragon. Mm-hmm. You know, Bruce Leroy, he had everything that he needed to be able to deal with Shonuff and become a master, but his sensei pointed at his head, in his head, that it was only there that he would find what he needed to become a master. And I think that's what the Cavs are. They needed to have the mentality. They need to believe they can win, and they need to have the toughness to show, hey, you know, even if you punch us in the face, we can take it and come back. And so last night, them coming back in those circumstances, because I had it written off. When they were down by 9 with a couple minutes left, I thought it was over. So that was impressive to me, and I'm curious to see what that means for them moving forward.
3: One of the main reasons why they were able to win that game five, in my opinion, Evan Mobley, it was his best game of the entire series, 19 points, 8 rebounds, 8 assists, but scoring 7 points in less than a 2.5-minute span to tie that ball game up and actually send it in overtime. The other player, Max Strus. I want you to explain to people why Max Strus coming off the bench was able to have this game, Dre, from his Miami days.
2: Yeah, I was about to say, Max Strus. So he's one of those guys that has gone through it to get to this level, right? Like, he was undrafted. They were talking on the air about his story. He didn't even think he could make it to the pros. And he had, like, a coach and someone kind of speak into him, like, hey, if you work hard enough, you can get there.
1: Dave Lato.
2: He put in the work. Yep, he put in the work, and then he got to Miami, where Miami has Eric Spoelstra has made a habit of finding those guys that, that have that Heat culture mentality. I'm gonna work hard. And by the way, Max Strus can shoot the air out the ball, and so he put that together. If you can shoot and work hard, then all of a sudden you can be a contributor on a team that's trying to win. And I think he learned that in Miami, and he showed that last night because he was knocking down all the big threes. I feel like he had maybe 6 3-pointers last night. But he was also making hustle plays. He was getting rebounds. He was playing defense. And so, yeah, his impact on the game, his was a name that if you're not an NBA head, you might not even have been paying attention. You might not even knew he was on Cleveland. But after last night, he's one that can say, I helped win my team a playoff game at the most important time.
1: Great stuff by Andre Snellings. He's a BOFH, a brother of Freddie and Harry, as an ESPN senior writer. Hit him on the socials at Professor Driz on Freddie and Harry and ESPN Radio and the ESPN app. Which Game 6 is more likely to force us into a Game 7? Timberwolves versus the Spurs down 3-2, or the Pistons on the road to Cleveland down 3-2, Dre?
2: I think the Pistons on the road at Cleveland is more likely. I feel like both of these are probably in six. But the Spurs, as well as Ant-Man, your down South Georgia boy, Harry, as well as he has played this series, we know he's out there on one leg. You know, he's not able to get that last little oomph of athleticism and explosion that would let him play at his best. And with that being the case, the Spurs are just better than them right now. You know, it speaks well to Minnesota and the Timberwolves, what they've done to be able to force this to a Game 6. But we saw in Game 2 and Game 3 that the Spurs, when they're locked in, they just go to a level that Minnesota can't reach. And even in Game 4, which Minnesota won with after Wimby threw that bow, the Spurs had that game as well. And in Game 1, the shot was in the air that could have won it, you know, had Champagne's 3 gone in for that game as well. So I just feel like Minnesota has done all that they can do, but I think that the Spurs are likely to close it out tonight. I feel like the Cavs in Cleveland, they've been a bit a different team. They got the win last night in Detroit, but like they've just played significantly better at home than they have on the road. So I would expect them to close out the Pistons. If they don't close out the Pistons tomorrow, they're losing in Game 7. So I think both Game 6s will be the last game of the series, but the Pistons-Cavs is probably more likely to be a tighter game.
3: Dre, if you're the New York Knickerbockers, who did a great job sweeping the Philadelphia 76ers, which one of these teams would you rather play, the Detroit Pistons or the Cleveland Cavaliers?
2: I think they'd rather play the Cavs for a lot of what I talked about earlier. The Cavs haven't shown that they're ready for that upper level, whereas the Pistons are tough. Like they're mentally tough as hell. They might not have that secondary or tertiary shooter or scorer like you would want, but opposing teams do not enjoy playing them. Add that to the fact that the Pistons just ran through the Knicks all day. And yes, it was a regular season, but it can't feel good when you go match up with an opponent and you know the last time you saw them, they were busy, you know, stomping a mud hole in you. So I feel like they would rather play Cleveland because for a few reasons. Also, Cleveland really kind of insulted the process, right? Because they made it so clear that they wanted to avoid the Celtics.
1: Yep.
2: And so, you know, so I feel like the Pistons should feel a way about that. And I feel like the Knicks should too, because they're like, hey, you know, the Celtics ain't here, but we are. And so I think that the Knicks would rather play the Cavs. Now, you always have to be careful what you wish for, because like I said, if the Cavs mentally are there, I think they're the better of the teams that the Knicks could face.
1: Well, honestly, I don't think the Knicks care. They're in the Eastern Conference Finals. They'll say, bring it on the way they've been playing. They'll take on anybody. But when it comes to that whole rust versus rest, I have never bought into that theory that, oh, man, you got to worry about rust by having too much rest. That's been a conversation involving the Knicks and the Oklahoma City Thunder, Dre. Where do you stand?
2: Yeah, I don't think that's an issue, particularly because both the Knicks and the Thunder have hurt players, right? Like OG Anunoby getting extra time off, you know, and even Josh Hart, he was dealing with a thumb injury there at the end. So them getting the extra days could only help them be better when it comes time for the next round. And for the Thunder, it's possible they get J-Dub back. You know, Jalen Williams has been out nursing a hamstring injury as well. So I feel like rest is just better for them. Now, when it comes to when they match up, particularly with the Thunder, if it's the Spurs, it might be just that the Spurs are better than them. We'll see. You know, and I guess the same was true with the Pistons and the Knicks. The Spurs dominated the Thunder in the regular season. The Pistons dominated the Knicks in the regular season. So if those are the matchups, I don't think it's rust or rest that would determine how it goes as much as how those teams match up with each other.
3: So because that series is not over, the Minnesota Timberwolves versus the San Antonio Spurs, I'm going to use a big if. If it was to be the Spurs and the Oklahoma City Thunder, could this physical series versus Minnesota benefit San Antonio if they end up playing OKC?
2: Absolutely. Absolutely. Because so I think that, you know, in any sporting event, right, you're trying to warm up, you know, whether it was me running track back in the day, whether, you know, you on the NFL field, Harry, is like you're always you want to be warmed up and ready for that moment when the competition arises. And I feel like the Spurs, even in the first round, because Wemby was in and out, they had to kind of exert some effort and overcome some adversity in order to beat the Trailblazers. But then in this round against Minnesota, you know, they've taken some losses that they felt like they shouldn't have taken. The Timberwolves are probably the most physical front line and defensive team in the Western Conference. And, I mean, because as great of a defense as the Thunder is, you know, Chet Holmgren is, you know, he's 185 pounds. You know, like he can only be so physical when, you know, when compared to somebody like a Naz Reid or, you know, even a Rudy Gobert. I know that's your favorite person, Freddie. So I feel like
1: he's Victor Wembanyama's really favorite person in this series. Been eating him alive so far, but carry on.
2: Yeah, he has. But, you know, just, we talk about the physical element of it. I think that the Spurs, if they make it past Minnesota, will come into that next series as revved up as they can be physically. And they've learned some lessons mentally. And, yeah, you know, they're a young team, and a lot of people hold that against them. But I think they've learned some things along the way that will also help. So I feel like if I'm Oklahoma City and I'm about to face the Spurs, I would not be thinking, oh, yeah, we got an advantage because they're a young team or they don't know how to play tough. I think that's over. It's just going to be about who's going to play better once we get on the court.
1: No doubt about that. He's Andre Snell, ESPN senior writer. Andre, before we let you go out on Friday and for Harry and ESPN Radio and the ESPN app, our question has been, with the NFL schedule release happening tonight in ESPN2 at 8 o'clock Eastern time, which team or player are you tired of seeing in primetime, and which team or player do you want to see more in primetime in the NFL?
2: All right, well, who I want to see more, y'all know, is going to be the Bengals. Like, that's an easy question and answer for me. I'm hoping if we're seeing them in the primetime, that means that they're playing well and that Joe Burrow's healthy and they're actually playing up to the level that I feel like they could play at. As for who I don't want to see, I'm going to go ahead and tiptoe my toe into some trouble. So I don't know if y'all know this. Today is my 21st wedding anniversary.
1: Oh, congratulations. Thank you.
2: And my wife... My wife is from Pittsburgh, so I inherited the Steelers with my in-laws. And so, but between the fact that the Steelers have always been an enemy of the Bengals, and the fact that Aaron Rodgers thing really kind of gets a little annoying, I really don't need to see the Steelers in primetime anytime soon, particularly because even with all the Aaron Rodgers stuff, the offense has not really been fun to watch anyway. So, you know, baby, I still love you if you're listening, but the Steelers, your Steelers can stay off the air.
1: Yeah, she'll still love you, but not for long after hearing that information, I can promise you. It's usually a Dre Tuesday. But
3: go straight to Saturday. Love Friday for you,
1: Dre. Exactly, yeah. It may not be a love Thursday for him either.
2: Yeah. Hell yeah.
1: Great stuff by Andre Snellings, ESPN senior writer. Hit him on the socials at Professor Driz. Always great to have him joining us in the afternoon. Cool, known as Freddie and Harry on ESPN Radio and the ESPN app. Dre, we'll talk to you next week, and happy anniversary to you and your beautiful wife once again.
2: Yes, sir. Thank y'all. Catch y'all next week.
1: So you heard what he had to say about a team that he wants to see more in primetime, his Bengals, and a team he's tired of seeing in primetime, the Pittsburgh Steelers. HD, before we get to everybody else at 888-729-3776, which team or player you tired of seeing in primetime? Which team or player do you want to see more in primetime?
3: So, Freddie, I'll be honest with you. I do not have a team or player that I'm tired of seeing in primetime, but I do want to see more of Jaden Daniels with the Washington Commanders, and then also Jackson Dart for the New York Football Giants. So, Shannon, that's your quarterback. Yeah. He has two primetime games the first 2 weeks of the season. Jaden Daniels, I think he's going to get back to form of what we've seen him at in his rookie year when he led the Washington Commanders to an NFC Championship game, even though they lost to the Philadelphia Eagles. But I can't sit here and say that I'm sick of seeing a certain player or a team on TV, but I do want to see those two guys I mentioned more.
1: Yeah, one guy I want to see more in prime time is Bijan Robinson of the Atlanta Falcons. I think he's the best running back in the National Football League. He's electric every time he has his hands on the football. Whoever's going to play quarterback, if they can get up to his level, what he's been able to do at the running back position, they could be a pretty good team and a potential winner in the NFC South. For my money, pound for pound, Bijan Robinson of your fighting Atlanta Falcons, I think he's the best running back in the National Football League.
3: That he is. I'm going to remain calm. I'm not going to get too high. I'm not going to get too low. I'm going to stay even keeled.
1: Yeah, that's because people cannot see you dancing like your feet were on fire when I said that about Bijan Robinson.
3: We're on slate. No TV today.
1: That's why I said people can't see you, but I'm telling it right now. 888-SAY-ESPN, 888-729-3776. Bert in Virginia, which team or player are you tired of seeing in primetime? Which team or player do you want to see more in primetime?
0: Well, first off, Freddie, this is Bert from Laurelton that used to live across the street.
1: Yeah,
0: you was my big homie. You was my quarterback.
1: Well, that's right. What's up, Bert?
0: I'm happy for your success.
1: Oh,
0: I'm proud
1: man.
0: Of you.
1: Oh man,
0: I love that you're shining. I love hearing about your family. I love to see that you're winning, brother.
1: Oh, man.
0: Keep doing it. But the team I don't want to see is your raggedy Cowboys. I'm tired of seeing the boys on TV. I don't want to see them, Freddie. I don't want to see them. And I want y'all to see my Bears. I want y'all to be watching Caleb paint his nails on the sideline after he throw 4 or 5 touchdowns.
3: Bert, don't go anywhere. Stay right there where you at, Bert. Bert, you have any old stories that you could probably tell us about the one and only Freddie Coleman?
1: Of course he does.
0: I'm going to keep it real with you. He was always, always a good dude. He was always a good dude.
3: That's great.
0: I mean, I was the little, the little bro on the block. So he was always a good guy. I got no negative stories about Freddie Coleman.
1: Same thing with Bert, my friend. He's funny. It's funny he talks about that, but like the little brother, big brother relationship that we had, and that we're going to continue because we've been able to get in contact with each other
3: that's
1: again.
3: That's pretty cool, man.
1: He and his family always were quality. He and his sisters and his brother as well, and his mom and dad always great. It was a sad day when they moved from the neighborhood because they were always a family that always were together, always around each other. And yeah, that's a little brother that is not a relation little brother, brother, but he's always going to be family. We had a chance to reconnect on Facebook, so that's pretty cool.
3: The smile on your face, man. And his voice and the excitement in his voice talking to you. Is that's what life is about. Yeah. It really is.
1: Part
3: especially when it comes
1: man.
3: To friendship, too.
1: Part of one of the first people I had a chance to meet when my family moved to Laurelton, New York, was his family's one of the first people that we met, and we just clicked immediately as a big brother, little brother. So that's pretty darn cool. I love that, man. I can't wait to call him and hang out with him and talk with him once again.
3: I like that he kept it clean, too. I like that. Shout out to you.
1: I try to live a clean lifestyle. I don't have skeletons in my closet that I'm going to worry about.
3: And I know Charles, okay?
1: That's the only skeleton. One of our favorites is Miss Kells. Kelly in Illinois. Always great to hear from this young lady. Kelly, which team are you tired of seeing in primetime? A player you're tired of seeing in primetime? Which team or player do you want to see more in primetime, Miss Kells?
4: Well, I'm going to say something real quick. I love you guys. You are not friends. You're family. Grum Snatcher, our shoulders are big enough for everybody, buddy. You now have over 1 million people praying for you. You're going to be better. You're going to be on here, and you're going to make us laugh. Like, every time I hear you, you bring the biggest smile to my face, buddy.
1: Wow.
4: You're going to be okay. Whew. Second of all, Kansas City, can we play a game at noon every once in a while? Not always at 7 or, Friday, Monday night. But I would love to see Giants, more Giants, and maybe more San Francisco.
3: Ooh.
1: Okay. Because she loves that Purdy, Brock Purdy.
3: You know what I love?
1: What's that?
3: I love that sweet potato casserole, Miss Kelly. Thank you for blessing the Four Horsemen with that sweet potato casserole. We haven't gotten it yet, but when we get it, we are not going to let you down. We're going to let you know how much we appreciate that sweet potato casserole.
5: Sounds like Jackson Dart's going to get some sweet potato, too.
1: If he can remember it, if he keeps running into people with his head. That's only if he can remember it as far as that goes. Coach Kent in the great state of South Carolina, a.k.a. the Palmetto State. Coach Kent, which team of player are you tired of seeing in NFL primetime? Which team of player do you want to see more in NFL primetime?
6: Hey, thank you. Thank you. Can you hear me?
1: Got you loud and clear. Got you loud and clear.
6: All right. Well, let me say first, going to shout out to my Lion Den. Went 5-1 this season, my first season coaching. That's going to be the foundation for our AAU soccer team here in the Savannah metro area, anchored by my daughter, 3-time shutout,
1: nice
6: goalkeeper.
1: Absolutely.
6: Elizabeth Annalise. And for all those parents out there, it's like ESPN says, taking the game back for the kids. I do want to say one thing to Harry first before I name my NFL teams. Harry, I love you, brother. And good luck this fall. We got a new coach down the road there in Lexington, Kentucky.
1: Okay.
6: That's home of the University of Kentucky Wildcats.
1: Oh, boy.
6: And I would love to be able to watch the game with you, man. And not because I think that Kentucky's going to beat Louisville down, but just because I would just love for us to stay in touch on that. A nice, brotherly, friendly rivalry, man. But as far as the NFL, I think Andre just talked about the Cincinnati Bengals. And I would land that. I don't want to see them anymore. I grew up a Cincinnati fan. I am pretty much done with Glass Joe. I mean, that's like that relationship's on the rocks. But the team I want to really see actually is the Atlanta Falcons, living 4 hours down the road from Atlanta. A young team, dynamic team. I don't care if it's Tua Tagovailoa. I don't care if it's Michael Penix. They haven't given Penix a real shot yet. The boy's been injured. But the Falcons would be a fun team to see regularly. And, of course, they're local, so it's always going to be fresh. Now, the team I really can't stand to see anymore, I'm sorry, Freddie. I'm sick of seeing that old ghost, that fossil that's old as Moses, Jerry Jones. Just to see him squirm and cringe and tweet like Donald Trump does whenever he's halfway sideways or senile. I'm done seeing your Cowboys ain't won, man, since I was in college, and that was in the 1990s.
3: Coach Kent, make sure you DM me on my socials at HDouglas83 so we can stay in contact. That Louisville, Kentucky rivalry. Great stuff from Coach Kent, man. Yeah. Really, really good stuff.
1: Of course, it was great stuff. He praised your Falcons and completely buried my Cowboys. Although we know that the highest rated games usually involve
3: the Dallas Cowboys.
1: Dallas Cowboys, because Coach Kent keeps watching even when he doesn't want to. Keep weighing in. 888-SAY-ESPN, 888-729-3776. On the Freddie and Harry call in line with Harry Douglas, I'm Freddie Coleman. Thanks for joining us on ESPN Radio, the ESPN app, and Sirius XM Channel 80, presented by Progressive Insurance. 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So why does LeBron James, according to reports, feel that he was taken for granted by the Los Angeles Lakers, and could that lead to an exit, even though he doesn't want to leave? We'll get to that, but Harry Dells, make sure that you get all the energy you need with this 5-hour energy, baby.
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1: I'm Christine Lisi. Live coverage continues on ESPN of the PGA Championship. Scottie Scheffler, Justin Thomas, Martin Keimer in a group tied for the lead at 3-under. Xander Schauffele is one off the lead. Rory McIlroy finds himself 7 back after his first round 74. NBA, Knicks continue to gradually bring back forward OG Anunoby, who's sidelined by a hamstring injury. There's optimism he can return for the start of the East Finals against either Detroit or Cleveland. Because of Anunoby's hamstring injury history, New York will ensure he's 100% before he plays again, notes ESPN NBA reporter Tim Bontemps.
2: And the Knicks are not trying to just win 4 more games to make the NBA Finals. They're trying to win 8 and win their first championship in over half a century. And to beat either the Oklahoma City Thunder or likely at this point the San Antonio Spurs in the NBA Finals, they're going to need a healthy OG Anunoby.
1: Baseball, one day after an injury scare, Juan Soto returned to the Mets starting lineup. He hit one of his team's 5 home runs in the 9-4 win over the Tigers. Recently called up New York rookie A.J. Ewing hit his first big league home run. Reds rolled by the Nationals 15-1. J.J. Bleday homered twice, drove in 6 runs.
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0: Progressive Insurance on SiriusXM Channel 80, as well as tune in. And don't forget to tell that smart speaker to play ESPN Radio. So could March 31st be the day that LeBron James decided, maybe, just maybe, I should be leaving Los Angeles? According to reports, when they won that game on that day against the Cleveland Cavaliers, it was the 1,229th win in the illustrious career of LeBron James. It moved him past Laker legend, basketball legend Kareem Abdul-Jabbar for the most victories by any player in NBA history, which is a combined regular season and the playoffs. It also came on a night where Luka Doncic topped 15,000 career points and Rui Hachimura reached 5,000 points. Rob Pelinka, the Lakers president of basketball operations, a.k.a. as well as the general manager, addressed the team after the game and presented a game ball to J.J. Redick, who had just won his 100th game as an NBA head coach. And apparently, HD, LeBron James did not take too kindly to that snub from Rob Pelinka, who's in charge of the Lakers.
1: Yeah, number one, if you're Rob Pelinka, I personally would have thought all four guys would have got a game ball.
0: You would think, yes.
1: Like, that was the right thing to do for Luka. 15,000 career points. Rui Hachimura, 5,000 points. LeBron James, more wins than anyone in NBA history, regular season and postseason combined. J.J. Redick, his 100th win as a head coach. Yeah, I think everyone involved with those records or, you know, pillars in their career should have got a game ball.
0: If you're Rob Pelinka, know the room, number one, to your point. Number two, you wonder how much of that has led to that word underappreciated involving LeBron James being a Laker. That is something that Ramona Shelburne, ESPN NBA insider, touched on today earlier on the Rich Eisen Show.
2: It's confirmation bias. So when you have a feeling of how somebody feels about you, and I think LeBron has felt taken for granted in L.A., at least this year, maybe for the whole time he's been here. He's never been embraced the way Kobe was. He's never really been appreciated. Like, even the championship he won, it was in the bubble. But there was no parade here. That connection with him in the city never materialized the way that it did in, let's say, Cleveland or Miami. And he's been here a long time. You know, I host radio here in L.A. I mean, you wouldn't believe the amount of people who call in all the time and we're like, let's get rid of LeBron. Like, you hear it and you're like, do you not recognize that this is one of the greatest players of all time that came to LA after this franchise had been in the wilderness forever? I mean, how many years did they were in the lottery? Just totally irrelevant. He came of his own volition. They barely had to recruit him. He just wanted to be a Laker and turned the whole franchise around.
0: He can feel some what way, whatever he want, but if he was looking for validation for LeBron James, he was looking for it in the wrong place when it came to the fans. Because Ramona

0: over and is right. Fans with that organization have been completely, completely, especially strong. You're never going to be regarded the same way as Kobe, as Magic, as Kareem, as Wilt, as Jerry West. They look at LeBron James as a mercenary. That's how they look at it. And the guys that they really revere with the Los Angeles Lakers weren't mercenaries. Either the Lakers traded for them, or the Lakers drafted them, or signed them in free agency, like Shaquille O'Neal. I guarantee you is more revered with Laker fans than LeBron James after he left Orlando to be signed by the Los Angeles Lakers. People always associate Shaquille O'Neal, the Los Angeles Lakers, more than anybody else, especially the lineage of centers that play for that organization. George Mikan, Wilt Chamberlain, Kareem Abdul-Jabbar, and Shaquille O'Neal. But if you're LeBron James, if this is what you want to have as a dividing market to say, I'll never be appreciated here, and you're going to go back to that, I don't blame him. But at the same time, looking for validation with fans of that franchise, the fans of that franchise were never going to give LeBron James exactly what he was looking for.
1: As a game's great, why do you need to look for validation? I don't get it, Freddie. And when you named all those people, for the most part, a lot of those players are homegrown, right? From a Laker perspective.
0: Yeah, either they were drafted or they were recruited in free agency or they traded for those players.
1: Yeah, and when you look at a guy like Shaquille O'Neal, although he wasn't drafted there, he's connected to one of the dynasties when you talk about NBA basketball in the history. He three-peated. He won three NBA championships. And although this may shake some people up who are Kobe fans, Shaq was the driving force, folks. He was the bus driver. I know a lot of people, it may shake some people up when I say it, but the proof is in the pudding. Go back and watch the games. So there's a glaring difference, in my opinion, from LeBron James in a Lakers uniform than Shaquille O'Neal in a Lakers uniform.
0: There's no question about that. There's a marked difference between when you think about it, there's a marked difference between LeBron James outside of Cleveland than compared to Miami. Dwayne Wade, I guarantee, is still more revered down in Miami than LeBron James, even though LeBron James helped Dwayne Wade win the championship, two of them, but Dwayne Wade won before LeBron got there.
1: Dade County is nicknamed Wade County.
0: Right. There's nothing against
1: and
0: LeBron James.
1: Like you just said, Freddie, he won a championship.
0: With Shaq, by the way.
1: Before LeBron got there.
0: Before he got there. Yeah.
1: So there are also people who felt like Dwayne Wade deserves more credit for showing LeBron James how to win on that level.
0: It's completely fair. It all comes down to this. What does LeBron James really want? Because based on any kind of report, what I've seen, what I've read, I'm firmly of the belief he's going to play one more year. But if he's going to use not being appreciated enough as a reason to leave, then man, oh man, that's petty chronicles right there, in my opinion. Because the Lakers organization, they have bent over backwards to make sure that you are going to be happy as a Los Angeles Laker. You wanted Anthony Davis. They found a willing patsy with the New Orleans Pelicans, and they got Anthony Davis, and you won a championship in the Bubblicious. When things weren't going right in terms of other things, they made sure to move on from one coach and bring in another coach. J.J. Redick having a friend. Russell Westbrook. They've done more than enough to quote-unquote validate LeBron James. I firmly believe he's still going with the Los Angeles Lakers. This report was calculated to be put out right after the Lakers got put out by the Oklahoma City Thunder. But if you're LeBron James, you've been able to attain anything and more in your 23-year, soon-to-be 24-year NBA career. If you don't believe Los Angeles is any more for you and you want to find a new challenge, that is your right. But I think if you're using that as a dividing marker to say, I've never been appreciated here, you can say that the Lakers fans who are strong for their guys, you should not be able to say that about an organization that has bent over backwards more than a couple of times to help you.
1: Yeah, like I agree with you, Freddie. Like we have callers all the time. They're just going to call in and say, hey, man, LeBron has overstayed his welcome and he needs to go here or go there and we need to move on as an organization. But you can't get upset with fans for feeling that way. They are entitled to feeling how the hell they want to feel. They're paying money. They're coming to games. They're supporting. They're yelling. They're screaming. They're doing a lot of things to make sure that fans are in the seats. But from a Lakers organization standpoint, I don't know if he can sit here and stand on 2 feet and firmly believe that.
0: Well, let LeBron James not get a statue outside that place or his number up in the rafters. If you think he was bent about that, that happened, he is really going to be bent about that.
1: So let me ask you this quickly. I know we got to go to break. Would you expect the Lakers to have a statue of LeBron James outside of their building?
0: I don't believe so, but that does mean that LeBron James doesn't feel that way.
1: Because I don't believe they should put a statue of LeBron James outside of...
0: You believe they should or shouldn't?
1: They should not.
0: Okay. Let me marinate on that for more than a minute. I'll get back to you on that. He's Harry Douglas. I'm Freddie Coleman. It's the Afternoon Cool, known as Freddie and Harry on ESPN Radio, the ESPN app, as well as SiriusXM Channel 80. Hit us on the socials at Coleman ESPN and at HDouglas83, where the NFL loves going international because they want that Yankee money out there to bring in more money to being Yankees of the sports world. Who are the top five international games that are going to happen this year, according to our man E-Dog Eric Hanman? We'll get his list after Harry Douglas give you this word, courtesy of PayPal.
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0: He's Harry Douglas. I'm Freddie Coleman. Welcome to the afternoon cool known as Freddie and Harry on Sirius XM Channel 80, as well as TuneIn. Always tell that smart speakers. Well, they'll play ESPN Radio. We got the NFL schedule release that's going to be happening tonight, 8 o'clock Eastern time on ESPN2. So don't you dare miss it, even though we've had enough out there involving what the schedule is going to be opening day, Thanksgiving Day. But what about the international games? Where will we rank them? Oh, we're not going to do it.
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0: 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The NFL schedule released this Thursday night, meaning tonight, 8 p.m. Eastern time on ESPN2. We're going to go 5-1, and we get out of the way. E-Dog Eric Hanman, our man, is going to rank the top five international games that will be a happening in 2026.
1: Number five.
4: You're really going to do this. You're going to give E-Dog a chance at Rank This, huh?
0: Why not?
4: All right.
0: Why would we not?
4: All right.
0: Wait a minute. Well, there'll be no sandbagging. There'll be none of that goal breaking.
4: Of course,
0: man.
4: There won't be, Freddie. You know I'm prepared. We're going to start with number five as you hit the number there. Patriots Lions. It's week number 10. It's in Munich, Germany. Not only does this promise to be a hell of an affair between the New England Patriots and the Detroit Lions, but this one in Germany, where the Germans, you know, they're very efficient. So this one's going to take place probably in under 3 hours, which I'm happy about. And then we got a little other attractions here. We got Hofer Florhaus am Muschen, which is a legendary beer hall.
0: Oh, there we go.
4: We got the BMW Museum and Olympia Park.
0: Okay.
4: All right, nice. Where they played the Olympics in 1972.
0: You have me a beer. You have me there.
1: Number four.
4: All right, number four, we're going to go to Mexico City in week number 11. We got the Vikings and the 49ers. There's something about the Norsemen and prospectors fighting for gold in Mexico. Am I right?
0: Yes,
4: so we're
0: sure.
4: You know, if you possibly go down early enough, it's week 11, so you maybe can celebrate the Day of the Dead down there in Mexico City. Some other attractions in Mexico City, the ancient pyramids, some street tacos, mariachi music. So number four coming in there, Vikings Niners in Mexico City.
1: Number three.
4: All right, number three. We're going to... All right, how about this, guys? What if I told you can throw a boomerang, cuddle a koala, and get a fresh serving of Vegemite all wrapped up in a tightly contested division matchup? Well, I got the game for you in week number one between the 49ers and Rams in Melbourne, Australia.
0: Do you know about the land down under?
4: Oh, I love the land down under. Men at work.
0: Yeah, exactly. Where women go and men chunder.
4: And a Vegemite sandwich.
0: Ooh. Exactly. That's the song. That's the lyrics to the song.
5: Ooh, I didn't just make that up. I see where you're going.
0: Uh-huh.
4: Well, you're going to see... Well, there's going to be some countless good days, mates, no worries.
0: Uh-huh.
4: You little rippers.
0: Exactly.
4: All right. A lot of attractions there in Melbourne. Week
0: sure.
4: Number one.
0: Absolutely.
4: So get your number tickets
1: two.
4: Now. All right. Number two. All right. We're going to go to week number nine here. This one takes place in Madrid, Spain.
0: Oh.
4: Not sure why they would take a home game away from Atlanta.
0: Oh.
4: Yeah. But we're going to be in Madrid for this one. Madrid known for the rowdy crowds. We got Real Madrid. We got Atletico Madrid. So make sure you pack your earplugs. It's going to be a loud one there in Madrid. But, of course, the other attractions here is what really makes this number two for me. You got the tapas. You got the nightlife.
0: Yeah.
4: The Royal Palace. There's something about Madrid that I'm very interested in terms of. That's my number two.
0: I don't think you talk about football, but.
1: Number one.
4: All right, number one. You hit number one there?
0: I did.
4: You did, okay.
0: You
4: sorry.
0: Were too busy going,
4: I was thinking about what you were thinking about. All right, moving
0: yes,
4: on to
0: were.
4: Number one here. The number one on the list, okay? We got three London games, and none of them are making the list. We're going
0: good
4: to Paris,
0: you.
4: France.
0: Good
4: we're
0: for
4: going
0: you.
4: To Paris.
0: Good for you.
5: What?
4: We go to London every year, Harry. We
0: exactly.
4: go to London every year.
0: Paris.
5: There's another place that should be number one.
4: Maybe I missed it.
0: No, I don't think you.
4: Did I miss it?
0: No, you did. Paris.
4: Well,
0: you're right
4: we'll
0: on.
5: Get
0: there.
5: Rio. Rio.
4: Oh, did I forget Rio? Yeah, I might have forgotten Rio de Janeiro.
0: Yeah.
4: But look,
0: yeah.
4: This is my list, Harry.
0: Yeah,
4: my
0: boy.
4: List. Because number one.
0: Get him, Eric.
4: We're going to go to Paris, France. It's ironic that they have the Saints play here on the City of Blinding Lights.
0: There you go.
4: Against the Steelers. I don't think they'll be hanging this one in the Louvre.
0: No, they will not.
4: I can see Aaron Rodgers right now with his little beret and scarf on.
0: You know
4: his small cup of espresso.
0: He might be having that on his sidelines. I can see that.
4: HD, when in Paris, you say, oui, oui, mon chéri.
5: Oui, oui.
0: Trey Bean.
5: Oui, oui.
0: Although Harry heard about Paris, he was saying Sacre Bleu. Instead, I see Rio on the list.
5: Oui, oui.
4: And like a caller said, you get the eclairs, macaron.
0: That's right.
4: Notre Dame? Aldrich Estime went to Notre Dame. He can go to Notre Dame.
3: Exactly.
5: No, E. How do you not have Rio?
3: We have Madrid.
5: Brazil.
3: He had Madrid.
4: Honestly, yeah, because of the field last year, to be honest. It was with a field last year that we saw in Brazil that was.
3: Yeah.
5: Have you ever gotten a wax before?
4: No.
3: Nor should he.
4: But
3: nor should he. But
4: I've had a Brazilian something else.
3: There you go. But you have Madrid. I'm good with that. Not having Brazil. Madrid, I mean, come on now.
5: How do you leave off one of the greatest things?
4: She hurt me, dog.
5: Experience.
3: Yeah, we're not talking about football at all or soccer either. So what percent do we feel Donovan Mitchell and James Harden can close out the Detroit Pistons? That's next. Brazil not allowed on Freddie and Harry.
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1: I'm Christine Lisi. Live coverage of the first round of the PGA Championship rolls on ESPN. Scottie Scheffler, the top-ranked golfer in the world, in a group at the top of the leaderboard that also includes Justin Thomas. They're 3-under. Rory McIlroy is 7 off the lead. The Pistons facing a bit of a dilemma with their primary big man ahead of a must-win in Game 6 of their second-round NBA playoff series against the Cavaliers tomorrow. What to do about Jalen Duren? He's had a lackluster postseason so far, kept on the bench in OT in last night's loss. ESPN NBA analyst Kendrick Perkins.
2: He's asked to do something that he wasn't ready for. He's not ready for this moment. He's asked to be a Robin to Cade Cunningham in a crucial part on the biggest stage in the postseason. He's not that, but he's only 22 years old. He's going to learn and grow from this.
1: Pistons Cavs game 6 tomorrow, 6:30 Eastern ESPN Radio, followed by Spurs up 3-2 at the Timberwolves in game 6. Baseball, Mariners catcher Cal Raleigh on the injured list with a right oblique strain. First time in his big league career, he's landed on the IL.
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0: This is Freddie and Harry.
5: E-Dog, what is a game that people take way too seriously?
6: Who knows a good one? But look, for me, this is an easy number one. Pick up basketball at the local YMCA. It's taken way too seriously. Call your own fouls. I mean, I'll tell a quick story. I played some pickup basketball as when I was living at home back in Albany. It was shortly after college.
5: Yeah.
6: And I got fouled hard in the head, and I came home. I was all woozy, and my mom was like, you got to go to the ER because just tested for a concussion. Tested negative.
5: Okay.
6: But look, you know, I was just playing pickup 5-on-5, and
5: right,
6: this guy smacked me right in the face just going up for a layup. We're just playing for fun, guys. So, yeah.
7: And wow. E, I tell you, there's nothing like testing negative, too. That's big,
6: man. You're not kidding.
7: That is big, E.
5: Which has nothing to do with a concussion.
7: I am apparently glad you tested.
6: Call me Jackson Dart. I never test positive for a concussion.
0: This is Freddie and Harry.

0: Zenabot Progressive Insurance. Thanks for joining us on the ESPN app, SiriusXM Channel 80, as well as tune in and always tell that smart speaker to play ESPN Radio. We have a favor to ask of you. We got two game sixes tomorrow involving the Timberwolves and the Spurs and the Pistons and the Cavaliers. Which game is more likely to lead to a game seven?
1: Call Freddie and Harry now.
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1: 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That's 1-888-729-3776.
0: We got the Minnesota Timberwolves trying to stave off elimination tomorrow night at home versus the San Antonio Spurs. And the Detroit Pistons will try to do the same thing on the road, taking on the Cleveland Cavaliers, a Cavaliers team that has not lost a home playoff game all playoff season long. 888-729-3776. Which game six could lead to a game seven? I'll get that from Harry Douglas and me in a couple of minutes, but a lot of conversation about game five. And normally, James Harden involved in a game five, there's going to be conversation about him. Mm-mm. Everybody's talking about the call at the end of regulation with a game tied at 103 in which a foul was committed by Jared Allen against Assir Thompson as they battled for a loose ball after Assir Thompson made a great play to strip Donovan Mitchell of the basketball to keep that potential game-winning shot from happening. No call was made by Tony Brothers and his crew. And to say that J.B. Bickerstaff was a bit perturbed about that, yeah, that would be a complete understatement.
3: I feel like we slowed our tempo down, started playing in the half court. Thought we had success when we got out in transition. We got stops and were able to get out and run. And then they started doubling and, you know, getting the ball out of Kate's hands. So we'll find ways to fix it. We'll be better.
4: Did they give you a reason why there was no foul call on Jared Allen on that triple?
3: He fouled Assar. It's bad. I mean, it's clear. He trips him when he's going for a loose ball in a game situation. You know, that's tough.
0: It was a foul. It wasn't that clear, J.B. Bickerstaff, because I've seen situations. I was watching NBA TV all this morning, and they had a collage of that same play that happened in a regular season, HD. And I lost count how many times a foul was not called in that situation, that referees regarded that as incidental contact. And they're not going to back away from believing they made the right call by not having a call. I really don't care, and here's why. And not trying to slight Pistons fans, because I love the way you support your team. I love the way your team represents your city. But don't be up by 9 points with 3 minutes to play at home and let that game get away, because then you don't have to worry about that, because that play never happens. You handle your business. You're not on the business wrong end of being down 3-2. You had a 16-point lead in the first half. You allowed that game to be an 8-point lead at halftime because somebody did not think that Max Strus could knock down 3-point shots. But you're up by 9 with 3 to play. You find a way to close it out, because that's what good to great to championship-type teams do. And once again, in a situation like that, the Detroit Pistons had it, and they let Cleveland get away. And mark my words, I don't believe, HD, that Cleveland is going to let Detroit get away in Game 6. I think they find a way to win that and close out this series.
5: Well, devastating loss for the Detroit Pistons, the number one seed in the Eastern Conference. Up 9 points with under 3 minutes to go in that ball game, and you expect to win. But you can expect a lot of things if you don't go out there and play your best basketball and you allow the Cleveland Cavaliers, and we also have to give them credit for going and taking what they wanted versus hoping and wishing that they were able to get something. They went out there and did it. I really thought Detroit, man, they blew it. But what J.B. Bickerstaff and what Cade Cunningham better do before Game 6 happens is make sure that everyone forgets what happened in Game 5.
0: Sure.
5: Because the last thing you want to do is have one loss become two losses because you're still dwelling on the things that did not occur in under 3 minutes when you were up 9 points. Now, I also thought for the Detroit Pistons, Danish Jenkins played well, but Jalen Duren, for you to be the second best player within this organization and for J.B. Bickerstaff to not be able to count on you down the stretch in the fourth quarter and overtime, that's a sad place to be right now as a young, vibrant player supposed to be in this league. Paul Reed came in and he was so effective getting to the basket, making himself available offensively. He was more of a threat.
0: Yes.
5: So that tells you, Jalen Duren, in this offseason, you got to work on your game further. Because if you cannot create your own shot, if you can't be valuable when it comes to crunch time situations and playoff basketball, How in the hell are you going to demand any organization to pay you the money that you say you want?
0: He's only had one playoff game of impact, and that was that Game 7 against Orlando, in which he had 15 points and 15 rebounds. And he looked like the Jalen Duren we saw in the regular season. That average over 19 points a game and over 10 rebounds a game. I don't know who that imposter is that I've seen so far all playoff long, but he has allowed Wendell Carter Jr. to get the best of him. He's allowed Evan Mobley and Jared Allen to get the best of him. He's in line to sign a contract for 5 years over $200 million. That'll give the Detroit Pistons pause for the cause. Because you're right. The fourth quarter in overtime, your second best player was a spectator. And he earned his right to be on that bench because J.B. Bickerstaff could not trust him. Well, if you're J.B. Bickerstaff, you're going to need him to make sure you find a game seven, because you want your team in game six to do this that they did not do at the end of game five.
3: We're going to have to choke the life out of this team, right? We're not going to go down without a fight. We're not going to go down without kicking, punching, crabbing, clawing. And that's just who we are. And we've been in this position before, and we were able to work our way through it. And I expect our guys to be ready mentally to go out and compete at a high level and, you know, bring this thing back here.
0: You can expect your guys to be ready mentally. But something I have to give you a clue if it's not right or if it's going to be right when it comes to the mental. And I'm sure he'll find out at practice, at shoot around, because a coach knows his team. And I can't wait to see exactly what kind of Detroit Pistons team is going to come out. If they come out trying to wait for the game to get to them, that means they're still thinking about game five. If they come out there trying to do everything to impose their will in this game, then they have convenient amnesia. Easy to say, but hard to do, HD, especially when you have a relatively young basketball team going through being the hunted for the first time in NBA careers. And it didn't look good against Orlando before they found a way to get out of a 3-1 hole. It looks even more dangerous now, being down 3-2 to the Cleveland Cavaliers team that has not lost a home playoff game so far.
5: Freddie, something just dawned on me, and I'm going to bring up a few other teams in this situation that I'm about to bring up. Oklahoma City, when they were playing against the Los Angeles Lakers, Los Angeles, a lot of times, tried to double-team Shea, right? And he made the right basketball play. And the others supported what Shea was doing.
0: Yes.
5: Right or wrong?
0: So completely stepped up. Absolutely.
5: All right, so watching the San Antonio and Minnesota series, I don't feel like Anthony Edwards has done a great job versus the double team. And the supporting Cavs has stepped up the way they should have. And two of the wins, the last two wins that the Spurs have had, I thought their attention to detail on making sure they double-team Ant and tried to make the others beat them, I thought San Antonio has been successful.
0: No doubt. Now, and he misses Dante DiVincenzo, too.
5: Yes. So fast forward now to the Cavaliers and Detroit Pistons series. Same thing is happening late. Cade Cunningham is getting double. Got to get the basketball out of your hands. He has to rely on the others. So that's three scenarios that I just brought up. Mm-hmm. And the only one where the supporting cast has been there for that superstar player through and through has been Oklahoma City.
0: No doubt. And if you're J.B. Bickerstaff in those situations, maybe have somebody else handle the basketball and get the ball to Kate in a better position. Either Danish Jenkins or Tobias Harris.
5: A lot more. I don't know the status of Duncan Robinson, but I thought Danish Jenkins made a difference. 19 points yesterday in that ball game. Being an extra ball handler on the court at times.
0: Yep.
5: So everything is not on Cade Cunningham's shoulder.
0: Yeah, but the problem with that is they hunted him in mismatches, and James Harden and Donovan Mitchell really took advantage of Danish Jenkins. Really good player, but a smaller player, and they went at that small defender the same way they went at the Duncan Robinson, a bigger defender, but they went at him as well.
5: But you know what? So that's the thing. If you say to yourself, if you're J.B. Bickerstaff, do I take more the offensive guy that has more to his game? Because both guys are going to get hunted.
0: Absolutely.
5: And I think they can live with Danish Jenkins being hunted more so than Duncan Robinson because he provides more offensively.
0: He does, but that stretching of the floor with the three-point shot, Duncan Robinson was pretty good at that at times, even though they lost that game four in Cleveland. But that defense, J.B. Bickerstaff could not live with that anymore. That's why he got the bench and Danish Jenkins got the start. Manuel in California has got something to say about the game five that happened where the Pistons had it, then lost it, bad call the end of regulation, Cleveland up 3-2. Manuel, what do you have to say at 888-729-3776?
6: So for the last three games, Cleveland's got 100 free throws compared to Detroit's 54. And James Harden is out there flopping around like a fish out of water. I don't know any team that could do that. Like they can beat another team when the refs is, you know, they're not calling the game like it should be.
0: Well, Matt, well, real quick, hate to interrupt you, stay right there. All that being said, the Pistons had a 9-point lead with 3 minutes to play with James Harden doing all that flopping, and they blew the game down the stretch. So I hear what you're saying. James Harden's been doing this for 17 years, has been able to get away with it. But that had nothing to do with the Detroit Pistons blowing a 9-point lead with 3 minutes to play at home with a chance to go 3-2 in the series.
6: Oh, I hear that. And, you know, I agree with you with about Jalen Duren. He's got to step up. But at the same time, you know, we should have had the game won yesterday with the foul being called, not called. That should have been game time over, that foul on Ausar. So I would like to personally see the game called a little bit better on both sides, not one more than the other. But, you know, 100 to 54, that's pretty ridiculous, you know?
5: Manny, I do want to ask you this because we like to get personal with our callers, and we like for you to feel like you're at home. Absolutely. Where are you located, to be exact, like exactly your location right now? Because I hear the echo. Where are you right now?
6: I'm in my kitchen, you know, cleaning up some dishes. But, okay. Yeah, I live in Big Bear, California.
0: Oh, okay.
5: Okay. Okay. Okay.
0: Okay. Well, be safe out there because I know that, Manuel, the mountain lions and those bears, they like to be comfortable.
5: Is that why they named it Big Bear?
0: Complete. That's why.
6: Oh, yeah. That's exactly why they named it Big Bear.
0: That's exactly why they named it. There are big trees and big bears out there. I want Manuel to be careful.
5: Everything
0: I want to be safe.
5: Big out there. I'm nervous. I'm nervous.
0: Now you're just being Harry right now. But I hear what he's saying about the foul discrepancy because 16 fouls were called against the Cleveland Cavaliers, 26 against Detroit. But the only one making a play to go to the basket was Cade Cunningham. He was 7-8 from the free throw line. Nobody else took more than 4 free throws. Jalen Duren was 3 out of 4. Azir Thompson, 2 out of 2. Danis Jenkins, 1 for 1. Paul Reed, 2 for 2. Caris LeVert, 3 for 3. James Harden made those plays to go towards the basket. Evan Mobley made those plays to go towards the basket. Donovan Mitchell did the same thing. So I hear what he's saying about the foul discrepancy, but come on now. Somebody else has to help out Cade. And the one that can help him out plays for the Milwaukee Bucks. Named Giannis
5: Antetokounmpo. I think it would help out if you had more guys that can create their own shot.
0: So
5: when I'm looking at Cleveland, mm-hmm. you have multiple guys that can create their own shot. That's going to allow you to get to the foul line if you have multiple guys that can do that.
0: And referees will always reward aggressive players. That has been a tried and true actual factual, especially involving the playoffs in the NBA that are all over the place right here in ESPN Radio. All the postseason action you want on ESPN Radio and the ESPN app presented by Gusto.
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0: We love our brethren either on the ESPN Radio side, the TV side, the .com side, but when they say something that perks our ears, we let you know how good it is or how bad it is. Kendrick Perkins, ESPN NBA analyst, NBA champion, was on First Take. And we know that Kendrick Perkins does not mind when things get awfully, awfully physical. But he also said he is glad a foul was not called in the regulation of Game 5 between the Pistons and the Cavaliers.
9: I'm glad Tony Brothers didn't call the foul. Nobody wants to see the game end on a call like that. Let the players decide the game, not Tony Brothers. And if JB is going to be complaining about anything, he need to be complaining about the lack of production that he's getting from his bigs, that he's not getting from his bigs when it comes to Jalen Duren and Isaiah Stewart. I don't want to hear that. You're at home. The worst case scenario, you went into overtime. You should have enough energy. You should have enough pride to finish that game. I'm glad they didn't call that because I didn't want to see that game end in that map.
0: And is that a good take or a hot take from our brother Perk?
5: The first sentence or two is a hot take. All the rest of it is a good take.
0: I'm going to override it. I hear what you're saying. It's a complete hot take at the beginning. It overrides everything else. The final 14 seconds, what he said. The first 20, glad that he didn't call the foul. Perk, really? If that had happened to you when you were playing with the Boston Celtics and Oklahoma City Thunder, I guarantee you would not be on the side of, I'm glad a foul wasn't called. Either way, it did not affect the game because they had a 9-point lead with 3 minutes to play, and they let it get away. But at least those two teams still playing in the NBA playoffs. LeBron James, his L.A. Lakers team, they got swept by the Oklahoma City Thunder. Chris Mad Dog Russo, part of First Take and also Mad Dog Sports Radio, Sirius XM Radio. He says LeBron James, even thinking about playing for another team, is going to hurt like this.
7: The issue that I have with LeBron, he's been in a million teams. Cleveland twice, Miami, and the Lakers. When you look at the Jordans and the Birds and the Magics and the Kareems and people like that, they are on the one team.
8: But they They didn't play.
7: I don't know. The great player usually stays with the same team. LeBron left Cleveland to go search for a championship in Miami. Goes back to Cleveland, goes to L.A. Now he's going to go somewhere else. With the average sports fan, that hurts his legacy. If you think it doesn't, it does, especially in the NBA. This is not a situation where, you know, bouncing around team to team to team. I don't like that. He should have stayed with the Cavaliers to begin with, but he didn't. He went to L.A. He's not going to go back to Cleveland now. He's already won in Cleveland. He's not going to go to the Knicks. He's not going to do that. He's going to stay in L.A., and he's going to basically beat his head against the wall because he's not going to beat Oklahoma City and San Antonio. The days of LeBron winning a championship is over because he's not going to a team in the Eastern Conference where that could be the difference.
0: Is that a good take or a hot take from Mr. Mad Dog himself?
5: I'm going to go hot take, and here's why, Freddie. I don't think there's anything LeBron James could do at this juncture in his career to hurt his legacy.
0: Mm-hmm.
5: But I think he can also help it if he goes somewhere else and wins another championship.
0: Okay. It's a good take if you're over 50. It's a hot take if you're below 50. Mad Dog Russo is over 50. He's from an old school philosophy of superstar stay with one team. I'm sure he loves the fact that Aaron Judge is not going anywhere from the New York Yankees. Although Shohei Ohtani forced his way out of Los Angeles Angels to go to Los Angeles Dodgers. Kareem Abdul-Jabbar left the Milwaukee Bucks, was traded because he wanted to play them anymore, to the Los Angeles Lakers. The younger generation, I don't think it bothers them that LeBron James has been this mercenary. I think anybody under 50, it's a hot take. Over 50, it's a good take from Mad Dog Russo. Speaking of having those kind of hot takes, that brings us to Evan Cohen from Unsportsmanlike Monday through Friday with him, Chris Canty, and Michelle Smallman on ESPN Radio, the ESPN app, and ESPN2 from 6A to 10 a.m. Eastern Time. The whole Aaron Rodgers waiting for Godot situation. Will he have won? He played with the Pittsburgh Steelers, making the Steelers wait. Evan Cohen says, before you want to blame put the blame totally on Aaron Rodgers.
10: Aaron Rodgers is unemployed. If you're unemployed, you report to no one. This is on them. I love the Steelers as an organization. I've gotten to know the Rooney family over the years. You can't find better people than the Rooney family. But it's on them. You're allowing him, for the second straight year, to hold your franchise hostage.
0: Is this a good take or a hot take from Brother Evan?
5: It's a great take.
0: Yes.
5: The Pittsburgh Steelers put themselves in this situation a season ago, and a year later, they put themselves in the same situation. So this is a great take, in my opinion, from Evan.
0: Yeah, what you said. Let's move on. Last but not least, Kyle Long was on Sportsman, like a man who's a three-time Pro Bowl offensive tackle playing in the National Football League. When it comes to the quarterbacks in the NFC North involving Jordan Love of Green Bay, Jared Goff of Detroit, more likely Kyler Murray of Minnesota, and Caleb Williams of Chicago, he believes that boy in Chicago is the best one in that division.
11: Well, I'll start from the bottom up here, and I'll go with, obviously, the unknown. That's the Minnesota Vikings, and Kyler Murray has a unique opportunity to step in, be with one of the best receivers in football, one of the best offensive minds. So that's like the I don't know category. Detroit, I think that the limitations that Jared Goff has from a mobility standpoint can give their offensive staff some nightmares at times. I think he's a really good quarterback, but I'd be lying if I said he had what the other two guys have. Now I'm going to go to Jordan Love, who seemingly just looks effortless in the things that he does. Matt LaFleur's relationship with him. I think the Packers are really the lead dogs in the NFC North, but the real X factor is Caleb Williams and the jump that he's going to make, and I know he's going to make coming into his third season. The jump last year was astronomical. I think it's going to happen again. I think Caleb is in P1 as it pertains to the NFC North quarterback ratings.
0: We're going to let you know if it's a good take or a hot take from Kyle Long about Caleb Williams. And do we have our eyes on Caleb Williams when we go in the NFC North when it comes to the quarterbacks? All that coming up next on Freddie and Harry on ESPN Radio, the ESPN app, and 6X and Channel 80. But Harry has this word for you, courtesy from Good Take, Hot Take.
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0: I'm Christine Lisi. Scottie Scheffler and a group of seven tied for the lead at the 108th PGA Championship. At 3 under, Justin Thomas, Xander Schauffele, 1 back. Masters champ Rory McIlroy is 7 off the lead after his opening round 74, which ended with 4 straight bogeys. McIlroy was asked to describe his first round.
1: Yeah, I'm just not driving the ball well enough. I mean, it's been a problem all year for the most part. I miss it right, and then I want to try to correct it, and then I'll overdo it, and I'll miss it left, and it's a little bit of back and forth that way. So that's pretty frustrating, especially when, you know, I pride myself on driving the ball well.
0: Live first round coverage continues on ESPN. Golden Knights can move on to the NHL's West Final to face the Avalanche with a win tonight in Game 6 of their second round playoff series against the Ducks. Canucks named assistant GM Ryan Johnson their new general manager. Daniel and Henrik Sedin, who spent their entire NHL playing career in Vancouver, were named co-presidents of hockey operations. Baseball, Juan Soto, one of 5 Mets who homered in the 9-4 win over the Tigers.
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0: be a part of you. It is the Afternoon Cool, known as Freddie and Harry. I'm Freddie Coleman. He's Harry Douglas, presented by Progressive Insurance on Sirius XM Channel 80, as well as TuneIn. And don't forget to tell that smart speaker to play ESPN Radio. About 5 minutes ago, we had Kyle Long, three-time offensive tackle who played in the Pro Bowl. And he said that Caleb Williams is the best quarterback, HD, in the NFC North. And that was part of good take, hot take. Was that a good take or a hot take from Kyle Long about Caleb Williams?
1: It's a hot take because Caleb Williams has the potential to be the best quarterback in the NFC North. But in order to be the best right now, currently, you have to make sure you hit your layups. Right? Everything's not going to come down to the last few minutes of the fourth quarter. Mm-hmm. And that's when you determine where you want to be spectacular. I need you to be spectacular in the first quarter, where it's second and nine, and you got a hitch route. And I need you to hit that hitch route for completion to get us to third and one, third and two. So I think consistently, if Caleb Williams is more consistent for 2026.
0: Yeah.
1: From start to finish,
0: mm-hmm.
1: I think he's going to win MVP.
0: Okay.
1: Because they have a lot of tough games, way more tougher than what they had last season, even though they had a tough schedule. But because of that,

0: the football. But when things break down, that's when the magic really, really jumps up and catches your attention from Caleb Williams. But I'm with you. I don't think Jared Goff gets enough credit for how good of a quarterback, how terrific a quarterback that he is. That second half against San Francisco may be the best we're going to see Jared Goff being a championship quarterback. But they had it right there against San Francisco. They were kicking it behind and taking names in the first half, and they let them get away, and they have not been close enough since, in the 2 years since, having that NFC championship game go by the wayside.
1: You know why that is, though? Because we live in a world where it's predicated. We know athleticism at the quarterback position, you have to have it. But when a quarterback doesn't have it and they do it from a pocket perspective, it's like people just turn their blind eye and ignore it now. And I don't like that.
0: Well, I don't like it either, because I think Jordan Love's a combination of both. He has the arm strength and the talent of Caleb Williams throwing the football and the athleticism that Jared Goff would love to have, although Jared Goff is no statue in the pocket. I can't wait to see how Caleb Williams, because he wants the smoke, he wants the steam. After they won the division last year and gave the Los Angeles Rams all they could handle in that playoff game, the divisional playoff round, before the Rams went on to beat them and go on to face the Seattle Seahawks. But Caleb, he wants to have that pressure. He wants it all on him. He wants to be that star quarterback. But more than ever before in his football life, he's about to find out exactly what that's going to entail, being the man or making sure that people don't knock him off from being the man with the Chicago Bears. But does he have the eyes of us upon him as we go NFL week, division by division involving the quarterback? So, yes, you know we're going to park ourselves.
2: The NFC North.
0: Let's start right there. We got the conversation. What quarterback out of between Jared Goff in Detroit, Jordan Love in Green Bay, Caleb Williams in Chicago, or whoever's starting in Minnesota, Kyler Murray, J.J. McCarthy, which quarterback in that division do you have your eyes on?
1: I'm going with Caleb Williams. And can you do the little things correctly the entire game and not just wait late into ball games to be able to do it? But I also know if he is able to do those type of things, he can have an MVP season. And also the Chicago Bears as a football team, they will ascend and take another step in their second year with Ben Johnson being the head coach and also the offensive play caller for them.
0: My eyes are on Jordan Love of the Green Bay Packers, because you look at his numbers and they're not just fantasy football numbers. They're more than better than average, but they should be better. Completing over 66% of his passes, 3,381 yards passing, 23 touchdowns, 6 interceptions, only sacked 21 times. Quarterback rating of 101.2 that Jordan Love has. 91 is right there in terms of, man, that's a really good quarterback. 10 points higher than 91 is where Jordan Love is. But it seems like plays go begging with him. With the kind of ability that he has, arm strength, not a question. Accuracy, not a question. Playing in and outside the pocket, not a question. Leadership, not a question. Why have we not seen a bombs bursting in there, Jordan Love? That's why I got my eyes on him as that quarterback in the NFC North.
2: The NFC East.
0: You got Jalen Hurts. At a certain point, he will not be having A.J. Brown as his teammate in Philadelphia. You got Dak Prescott with the Dallas Cowboys. You got Jackson Dart with the New York Giants. And you got Jaden Daniels of the Washington Commanders. Pretty good quarterback division in the NFC East. Which quarterback do you have your eyes on?
1: I'm going with Jackson Dart. In your second year, can you understand how valuable you are to your organization and how many people's jobs are reliant on your play and you being available to your football team? Also, just taking that next step. Your rookie season, you know you can play in this league. There's no question. Now it's about being able to do it consistently and letting go of the macho man mentality and understanding you just need to be there for your organization and your teammates. That's why I'm going with Jackson Dart.
0: I'm going with Jalen Hurts, because when they trade A.J. Brown to the New England Patriots, I want to see what this is going to look like. Another new offensive coordinator that has to break him in, or that he has to break in. And Sean Mannion, who left being the Minnesota Vikings, part of that offensive staff, he's now in charge of calling plays for the Philadelphia Eagles. Jalen Hurts, we've seen him be at his best. We've seen him not be at his best. Well, when they move on from A.J. Brown, because I don't find it coincidental that ever since Adam Schefter put that report out there that June 1st, they're going to trade him and get him out of there to the New England Patriots. Not one word of denial from the Eagles or A.J. Brown, which means we all know this is going to happen. Or the Patriots. Well, they got enough problems to deal with.
1: Yeah, they got other issues they worry about.
0: They got other TMZ stuff going on involving that organization, but I digress. So the fact remains that when that act happens, if you're Jalen Hurts,

0: can no longer have that distraction as why things aren't in a rhythm, why things aren't in that kind of consequential order that you're going to need to be a successful offense. That's that distraction has been A.J. Brown. He's not going to be there. Now what are you going to do about that without that excuse to hold you down and hold the offense back?
1: The NFC South.
0: Oh, we got a bunch of so many different quarterbacks in this division. You got the Carolina Panthers and Bryce Young. They won it last year. You got Baker Mayfield and the Tampa Bay Buccaneers. It looks like they were going to win it last year. You got your boy Tyler Shuck, who really came on strong from the New Orleans Saints as a rookie quarterback. And whether it's Michael Penix Jr. or Tua Tagovailoa for your Atlanta Falcons, we'll see who wins that quarterback battle. What as you wipe your brow because yeah, I know you're sweating.
2: Pick one. Pick one of them Atlanta Falcons left-handed quarterbacks.
0: Well, maybe that should be one. Maybe that should be the question for HD. Which Atlanta Falcons quarterback do you have your eyes on the most? Is it Michael Penix Jr. or Tua Tagovailoa? We'll take the other three out of the equation.
3: Well, since you guys thought I was going with a Falcons quarterback, I'm here to tell each and every last one of you, you're wrong. Wrong.
0: You lie.
3: I am going with Baker Mayfield, and here's why I'm going with Baker. Okay. The Tampa Bay Buccaneers lost four of their last five games to end the season.
0: Mm-hmm.
3: At one point, Baker Mayfield was in the conversations of MVP early on in the season. Now, the reason why I'm also bringing up Baker Mayfield, when you look at his last five games, he had six interceptions.
0: Mm-hmm.
3: And he wasn't playing up to the standard of Baker Mayfield that we seen early in the year. And if they win one more of those games that they lost, let's just say the one where he threw two interceptions versus the Miami Dolphins, and they lost 20-17, in which a lot of people did not think the Tampa Bay Buccaneers were going to lose that ball game down in Miami. They would have won the NFC South.
0: Okay.
3: He has a new offensive coordinator now in Zach Robinson, who came from Atlanta. Can Baker Mayfield get back to his form where he was in 2024, not 2025?
0: Well, since you're too much of a chicken to go with the Atlanta Falcons.
3: You guys can't force me to say the Falcons.
0: You're right about that. But since you're too much of a chicken to talk about your Atlanta Falcons, that's where my eyes are. Who's going to be the quarterback? They want Michael Penix Jr. to be the quarterback with Kevin Stefanski taking over
3: Matt Ryan.
0: Head coach. And Matt Ryan taking over football operations.
3: Come on out of retirement, Matt.
0: If they play like they're not supposed to play, that may not be too far off the table involving Matt Ryan. But you bring it to a ton of Iloa, who believes he can win that starting job. You got two lefties battling to be the right man with the Atlanta Falcons. So there's no doubt in my mind, those are the quarterbacks I got my eyes on in that division. They're both left-handed, and they both play for the same team.
3: Freddie, who do you think is going to win that job when it's all said and done in Atlanta?
0: Michael Penix Jr. I think he's perfect for that offense. I know Tua Tagovailoa has succeeded in the same kind of offense that they ran in Miami that they're going to run in Atlanta. I just believe in Michael Penix Jr. with his toughness, with his ability to get the ball out on time. Tua Tagovailoa has shown he can be very accurate until you take his first read away, and then he goes into panic mode. Michael Penix Jr. doesn't do that. I think he's perfect for the new offense they're bringing in. He should win a job. But if he doesn't, then that's going to be shame on Michael Penix Jr. more than Tua Tagovailoa taking the job away from him.
1: The NFC West.
0: We got the Los Angeles Rams and Matthew Stafford, a future first ballot Hall of Famer. You got Sam Darnold, the king of that division, being the champion with the Seattle Seahawks. You got Brock Purdy of the San Francisco 49ers. And I guess it's going to be Jacoby Brissett, the Arizona Cardinals, but we don't have any idea what quarterback has eyes from Harry Douglas on them.
3: Well, Matthew Stafford has won a Super Bowl with the Rams. Sam Darnold has won a Super Bowl with the Seahawks. You better Brock out. With your rock out. A rock out with your Brock out. I say that backwards, folks. Forgive me.
0: I think both work.
3: Let's scare some kids listening in the car with parents.
0: What's that, Dad? I don't know, son. Where's Disney Kids?
3: Rock out with your Brock out. I'm going Brock Purdy. Like, he's been able to get to the big game, Freddie.
0: Yeah.
3: And he actually didn't play bad in the big game.
0: Sure.
3: But you got to find a way to close the deal. San Francisco have been there multiple times. Brock Purdy, can you get it done like the other two quarterbacks and the other two teams that we know are going to contend this season have been able to do?
0: For me, it's Sam Darnold, the Seattle Seahawks. The numbers weren't bad. 4,000 yards passing plus 25 touchdowns to 14 interceptions, a problem, but he didn't throw as many in the second half of the season. He does a great job avoiding the rush, only sacked 27 times, quarterback rating of 99.1. For the first time in a long time, Sam Darnold is a king. And now he has a chance to add to his throne in that division with that coaching staff, with that defense. I want to see how he's able to do this without Clint Kubiak, no longer part of this team, the head coach of Las Vegas Raiders, and no Kenneth Walker III, the running back who ran for over 1,000 yards and was the MVP of the Super Bowl when they beat the New England Patriots. Can Sam Darnold, now that this is his kingdom, this is his castle, how can he handle that? Because that's never happened before for him in his NFL career. Are you going to be okay?
3: I can't believe I said it backwards.
0: Sometimes the Brock gets in way to rock. We all have been there one time
3: true,
0: or another.
3: True. True story. Wise words from the wizard.
0: Harry Douglas, Freddie Coleman is the afternoon cool known as Freddie and Harry, presented by Progressive Insurance. In other news features, someone stole somebody's cat. Said they didn't do it. But there's video evidence that they actually did it. And other news comes your way next.
3: Better put that furry thing down.
0: He tried to, but didn't get away with it. 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

0: It's the afternoon crew known as Freddie and Harry with Harry Douglas and Freddie Coleman on Sirius XM Channel 80, as well as TuneIn. Don't forget to tell that smart speaker to play ESPN Radio. We understand each and every night things are going on in your life that you can't be counted to know everything you have to know and need to know. Lucky for you, that's where Freddie and Harry come in.
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2: In other news.
1: But you need to be in the know. This is In Other News.
0: Well, the NBA is not trying to hear from people saying that that was a foul at the end of regulation committed on Assur Thompson by Jared Allen of the Cleveland Cavaliers on Thompson of the Pistons, and it was a no call. The NBA is not trying to hear it. According to the last 2 minutes report, the NBA put out a statement saying that the official's no call in Game 5 at the end of regulation was correct. Jared Allen and Assur Thompson legally stepped to the same spot while pursuing the loose ball before either player has possession, and both lose their balance from the marginal contact, end quote, according to an NBA statement, part of their last 2 minutes report.
3: I wonder why they hardly ever use marginal contact when it comes to a shooting foul.
0: That's a good question. That's a good thought process.
3: Because sometimes when I watch these fouls that they call, it is literally marginal contact.
0: Almost every possession with marginal contact. That's
3: they pick and choose the way they want to use that word and where they want to put it.
0: This is the NBA's way of diffusing this so it can stop right here. If they said that the officials were wrong, they know what kind of holy volume is going to take that into Game 6 tomorrow night.
3: Pandora's box.
0: Absolutely. They just said shut it. They're closing the box saying the officials' call was right. The no call was right. They were spot on with it. This is the NBA's way of making sure that doesn't supersede an elimination game in Cleveland regarding the Detroit Pistons.
3: I think it's also a reflection on everything that the NBA has had to deal with throughout these playoffs, Freddie, with coaches and referees. I mean, coaches and players talking about the officials and the way they're reffing the ball games. Let's go ahead and nip this in the bud now.
4: To that same point, I do think there's one area that the NBA is going to have to look at in the offseason when it comes to officiating, because I know it was a point of emphasis the last couple of years with the landing zone.
0: Yep.
4: So to protect the jump shooters so that if they come down on somebody's foot, flagrant foul or whatever.
0: The Bruce Bowen rule.
4: Exactly, yes. But I do think they got to look at that as well with offensive, with the jump shooter and how they're coming down and where they're extending their feet. Because James Harden, he tried to do it a couple times. He got Tobias Harris on it. There was another time where he just, like, it's blatant. And I'm not trying to take shots at SGA, but he's someone else that does it as well. It's like, I get it. That's the rule right now. That's a point of emphasis. But when it's blatant that the offensive player is the one that's initiating the contact when they're landing, it's something that the NBA is going to have to look at.
3: I agree.
0: Good luck with that, and here's why.
3: Because it's a slippery slope, though.
0: Completely a slippery slope because now it gets involved into interpretation. And then you go look at the monitor, then it slows down the flow of the game. I don't think the NBA is going to go up that tree and see if they can find a reasonable solution when that is literally a judgment call, whether you decide to challenge that rule, challenge that judgment, or you do not challenge that
4: judgment.
0: Also,
4: I want to be transparent because I know I come off as a hater at times. I do realize that Jalen Brunson of the Knicks does it as well.
0: Absolutely.
4: Like, he's an habitual line stepper when it comes to that.
3: Oh, don't worry. I was going to bring it up at the end of this conversation.
0: That's okay.
3: But you can, I don't have to anymore. You did, Shannon.
0: And by the way, 72-22 in the second quarter. That sounds that habitual line-stepping thing that you wanted to bring out by Jalen Brunson. And
3: If I could touch you right now, Fred.
4: I'm still talking about
3: bad memories in my head.
0: I'm being so.
3: My Hawks.
0: I'm getting nothing for Christmas because Freddie has been too bad as far as that goes. Well, this delivery driver was bad because he was caught in a doorbell camera taking a cat from a garden, and he's avoided a jail term. Now, this pussycat stealer, who shall remain nameless, Kylan Stank, who 41 years of age, was sentenced to 8 weeks in prison, suspended from his job for 12 months after admitting that he took a much-loved family pet from outside her home in January. He told police he saw the cat in the rain, was not sure she had an owner, despite the fact that the cat had a collar. A court heard that he took Nora home, and her family spent 3 distressing days not knowing where she was.
3: All right, so here's what we've learned today. You cannot steal any type of cat.
0: No, not at all.
3: You have to ask. You have to make sure that cat wants you. You have to make sure the owner gives you permission to take that cat. Otherwise, you're going to get locked up, especially when you're playing with Nora.
0: By the way, they said the reason they don't believe him is that he was staring at the cat for a prolonged period of time before picking her up and putting her in the car.
3: What a weirdo.
0: Complete weirdo. There are ways to go about things, too.
3: You can't steal a cat, man.
0: Yeah, exactly, yeah.
3: From somebody's house.
0: Like you said, ask for permission instead of forgiveness. Amber Neal comes your way next.
3: She had a cat.
0: With Harry Douglas and Freddie Coleman. This has been the afternoon edition of Freddie and Harry on the mighty ESPN Radio and the ESPN app.
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3: I'm Chris.
16: Team Lisi. Martin Keimer among those tied for the lead at the 108th PGA Championship. Scottie Scheffler, Xander Schauffele are one back. Jordan Spieth and Jon Rahm two off the lead. Rory McIlroy is seven back after his opening round 74. The NBA, via its last 2 minutes report, said officials were correct in not calling a foul on Cleveland's Jared Allen in the closing seconds of regulation of Game 5 of that second-round playoff series. Cavaliers went on to beat the Pistons in overtime, 117-113. Opening faceoff coming up in Buffalo for a critical Game 5 in the second-round Stanley Cup playoff series for the Canadiens and Sabres, tied at 2 games apiece. Golden Knights can advance to the West Final in a matchup with the Avalanche with a win over the Ducks tonight in Game 6 of that second-round series. NFL Giants receiver Malik Nabers underwent a second procedure on his right knee this offseason, considered a cleanup procedure after he tore his ACL in September. ESPN NFL reporter Jeremy Fowler.
17: Not a cause of major concern, but it's never a good sign when you have multiple surgeries on a star receiver like this that you're hoping can play week one. Now, meanwhile, did they sign another receiver? They talked to Odell Beckham, an old friend. Mm-hmm. He's probably a little rusty, hasn't played in a while. He's very familiar with those New York football Giants, so they could add a receiver at some point.
16: Baseball, Juan Soto back in the starting lineup after an injury scare yesterday, hit one of the Mets' 5 home runs in a 9-4 victory over the Tigers. Chase Burns worked around a 3-error fifth through 6 scoreless innings. Reds pounded on the Nationals 15-1. Brewers beat the Padres 7-1. An RBI and 2 runs scored for Bryce Turang.
0: Hey, it's Evan Cohen. Coming up Friday, we'll get you ready for 2 huge Game 6s in a mix. Plus, we'll have all the reaction to the NFL schedule release. It's on Sportsmanlike, 6 a.m. Eastern, right here on ESPN Radio, ESPN2, and ESPNU.

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1: What would you do? Let's just say Shohei Ohtani's going for home run number 500. Or, for the record, and all of a sudden, there's a kid going for the ball. You're right there. What do you do?
2: That ball's worth...
1: It's worth two commas.
2: Tons of money.
1: I'm putting an age limit on it. Anything under 16, no shot. I'd even give it to him. If you're 18 and over, we're in a fight, partner.
2: If it's a grown person, then I can understand.
1: What about a 16-year-old?
2: Well, that could be confusing. Are we checking IDs in the heat of the moment? I mean, 16-year-old boy can look like a 20-year-old man. So.
1: Thank you. I said the same exact thing.
2: Right.
1: Yes.
2: Under 14, it starts getting a little confusing.
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3: Fireball.
2: Would you hip check a child, Jonathan Zaslow, for $7 million?
4: I was going to say, it depends what's on the line. And $7 million, listen, I'll pay for the damages, and I'm going to take home the cash.
2: No damages, okay? No damages in the hypothetical that we posed. But if you're at a ballpark and Shohei Ohtani is hitting a ball that becomes that valuable, and there's little Johnny going after it, maybe little Johnny learns a thing or two, you know, but again, in a very safe, gentle kind of way.
4: He learns about finders keepers is what he learns about.
2: Yeah, exactly. Finders keepers. That is the voice of Jonathan Zaslow. He has no morals either. At Zaslow Show is how you find him. At Amber W Sports is how you find me. Amber and Ian is presented to you by Progressive Insurance. We're not here to talk about that, though. We're here to talk about the Philadelphia 76ers because their season was once again a disaster. That's not something that is unusual for us to say. The way that they lost in the postseason was a disaster. That's something that we're accustomed to saying. And now Daryl Morey has gotten the axe because of all of it. We heard from the owner today, Daryl Morey. He sat down with Josh Blitzer and David Blitzer, the owners there of Philadelphia. He was axed basically immediately after that. So they decided they're immediately taking action. So then we heard from Josh Blitzer today. We heard from Bob Myers, who was the former president of Golden State. He's now the president of HBSE Sports. He is taking over the search. And so he will take over the day-to-day for now, and he will basically search for the new guy who's going to replace Daryl Morey. What was your immediate reaction when you heard that Morey got the axe?
4: Very obvious. Yeah, very obvious. Daryl Morey's entire career has been made because he traded for James Harden when he was in Houston. That's it. And look.
2: Well, yeah, he drafted Tyrese Maxey. I mean, he's done some good stuff.
4: Yeah, but I mean, you that's great to draft good players sometimes, but it hasn't equaled any amount of winning. Like he traded for James Harden and essentially, I don't want to say pioneered, but he was there at the forefront of essentially basketball's version of Moneyball, where Mike D'Antoni was the coach in Houston. They traded for James Harden, and it became, hey, we're going to shoot a ton of threes. Mm-hmm. You're going to have the ball. Like, this is going to be an even more up-tempo style than the 7 seconds or less in Phoenix. And we're going to shoot a lot of threes. And it was something that took hold.
2: I mean, it was innovative.
4: Yes, it was innovative. And Daryl Morey...
2: He gets credit for that.
4: Yes, and Daryl Morey had a lot to do with that. But they ultimately did no winning in Houston. And then eventually Daryl Morey goes to Philadelphia. And, you know, his big move there is, you know what? I'm going to trade for James Harden again.
2: Right.
4: And he traded for James Harden again, and it did not work. Matter of fact, it ended with James Harden going to a basketball camp in China and telling a bunch of kids that Daryl Morey is a liar, and I will never play for an organization that has Daryl Morey employed by it.
2: And repeating it numerous times, just so the small children of China were fully aware that Daryl Morey was a liar, according to James Harden.
4: That's right.
2: And then he was in the nightclub, wasn't he? Wasn't James Harden in the nightclub, and they were holding up the bleep Daryl Morey signs as he's popping bottles with sparklers in them?
4: Look, Daryl Morey gave $200-plus million to an aging Paul George.
2: Yes.
4: He gave $200-plus million to an aging Joel Embiid. Mm-hmm. And now the Sixers are stuck, and there's nothing they can do about it. And then you also have moves like, you know, trading away Jared McCain, who Daryl Morey got in front of a microphone and told you they believe they sold high on him.
2: Yeah.
4: And Jared McCain is out there providing something for Oklahoma City. And, you know, you could respond with, all right, but that was likely coming from ownership that there was an edict that you got to get under the tax. Well, part of the reason that they're over the tax is because of those contracts you gave to guys like Paul George and Joel Embiid. So fair. It's not surprising that Daryl Morey's out.
2: Fair. I don't like when everybody's referencing, though, what he said there, because I don't feel like you fire Daryl Morey because he said that he sold high on a player. But that isn't what the issue is. What the issue is also everything that he did with this organization that just doesn't end up working. And although you could argue when he gave Paul George the money, I mean, there wasn't a ton of criticism of that move. You paid Joel Embiid. There's not a ton of criticism of that move at the time, but those are the sorts of things that end up costing you your career when you're a general manager, for better or for worse. Even if everybody at the time sort of agrees, even if everybody thinks Joel Embiid's a brilliant player when he's healthy, and it's not at all Daryl Morey's fault that he's not healthy. The fact of the matter is, it still costs you your job when it does not pan out, whether the end result is frankly in your control or not, because those contracts look so ugly. And you're absolutely right. They affect every decision that you then have to make, whether your choice or from ownership's pressure thereafter. Bob Myers, I mentioned, he's taken over for Philadelphia. Here is the president of HBS Esports talking about how they need to take a look at everything in Philly.
3: I've actually been lucky enough to see what great looks like, but that's not easy. So it's a hard look at everything. It's a hard look at whoever we hire, and we'll place it on them. It's a hard look at what I've experienced and what I know that makes a championship team. But it's also a question to our players. Do you want to get uncomfortable? Because it takes a great level of uncomfortability to win a championship. Attention. Do we have that? Do you want that? Do we want that? Do you want to take that responsibility on? Are we satisfied? I know he's not. And our players better not be satisfied with 4-6 second round playoffs. Yeah, yes, it's not easy to make the playoffs, but nobody plays this game to make the playoffs. In fact, 16 teams make the playoffs, more than half the league. That's not anybody's goal. The goal is to win a championship.
2: I don't love what I just heard from Bob Myers.
4: Yeah, I would push back on the whole, it's not easy to make the playoffs. No, it kind of is.
2: Well, no, not even that. And it certainly should be relatively easy when you have Joel Embiid and you have Tyrese Maxey, you have good pieces there on that team. I don't even mean that. I mean that he said, are they willing to get uncomfortable? Like, as if their unwillingness to get uncomfortable is what has been hindering them in a postseason. And I don't know if I feel like that's actually the problem with the 76ers. And I don't really actually think that's fair at all to Joel Embiid this particular season. Because this season, remember Joel Embiid wanted to play at one point? And apparently the Sixers didn't want him to come back when he wanted to come back at one point this season because they were being careful with him and load management. And then he ends up coming back, obviously. He has with everything that's happened with his health, it's not really an unwillingness, right? I mean, you don't go and have surgery and then it's like you're unwilling to play basketball. It feels like with Joel Embiid, a lot of that has been beyond his control. I don't think with Joel Embiid, it's some sort of attitude problem. It's frankly just straight up his body fails him too often, and so the contract's untenable.
4: Well, I think the part where you can place some blame on Embiid when it comes to the injuries and the availability is, do you believe that he comes into every season in tip-top shape? Do you believe that he has the right work ethic for someone who is supposed to be at the forefront, at the center of this organization, and who's being paid like a top guy, which, by the way, the contract that Daryl Morey signed Joel Embiid to, the extension that he signed Joel Embiid to, Morey's not with the organization anymore. That extension hasn't even begun yet.
2: Right.
4: All right. Like, Morey is not even employed by the organization anymore. And that contract starts next season.
2: And nobody's taking it on.
4: No one's taking it on. That's why it'll be interesting what they decide to do, who they decide to hire to take over the team. Because, you know, what winds up happening in a lot of these interviews, you'll say, okay, hey, here's our roster. What would you do? What would be your plan? How do you want to, you know, get to the next level here? And it's like, what kind of gymnastics, salary cap gymnastics, is the next guy going to be able to do that Daryl Morey wasn't able to do? Like, I don't know that there's some magical idea out there that's going to get the Sixers out from under the position that they're currently in. That's a tough question to answer, whoever
2: right.
4: they get in there.
2: And again, I mean, he drafted Maxey. He drafted Edgecombe. Like, it's not as if Daryl Morey didn't choose talent or bring in any good talent to this team. But you're absolutely right. Those contracts are atrocious, period. And then here's what's also weird. they've decided to retain the services of Nick Nurse. I don't even necessarily think that's the wrong idea, but it is weird when you fire a general manager, because now you're bringing in a new GM that still has to deal with those contracts, because you ain't moving those contracts. So like you said, that's going to be an issue for anybody moving forward. And also, that dude doesn't get to choose the coach. So now they have to just work together and form some sort of relationship there. I just don't know if this fixes anything. It's not that I don't think Daryl Morey deserved to lose his job. I don't particularly have a problem with it, but I also don't have a ton of hope for Philadelphia that actually solves the problem.
4: It doesn't fix anything. Like I said, there's no fix. Like, these are the contracts, and there's no... I mean, look, you want to get out from under the Embiid contract or the Paul George contract?
2: You got to eat it.
4: I know how you can get out from it. And the Philadelphia fan is going to hate to hear it, but this, and I'm not saying that this is going to happen or that it should happen, but the way that you get out from those contracts, you trade Tyrese Maxey.
2: Well, like that's true.
4: That's how you get out from those contracts. You would have to trade Maxey, and you attach one of those deals to him. Now,
2: yeah.
4: I don't think that that's what you're going to do. I don't know if that's even what you should do, but that is likely the only way to get out from under it.
2: Yeah, that would certainly be an interesting approach. Coming up next here on Amber and Ian with Zaslow filling in for Ian tonight. The end of regulation in the Cavs-Pistons game had a lot of people talking. Did the refs get it right? We'll discuss right here on ESPN Radio.
0: 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It's an interleague showdown in Seattle. Manny Machado and the San Diego Padres face Cal Raleigh and the Mariners.
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0: Now the double comes. They flash away from it. Mitchell drives Thompson to the foul line, to the broken line. Stripped by Thompson. And then fouled by Jared Allen. And they're not going to call a foul. They're going to let the clock expire. And at this rate, we're going to overtime. And Jamie Bickerstaff is out in the half court screaming at Tony Brothers.
1: That's what it sounded like on ESPN Radio. As the Cavs-Piston game went to OT, that point, of course, the game was 103-103. The Cleveland Cavaliers go on to take one there in Detroit. And Zaslow's here. He's hanging out. He's filling in for Ian tonight.
2: Hi, Amber.
1: Zaslow, the NBA came out today, and they said that the officials got this thing right, that there was a correct not calling the foul on Jared Allen there in the closing seconds of Game 5.
2: I was surprised. Now, look, let me be perfectly clear here. I hate the league last 2 minute report. And you know what? If I'm the Detroit Pistons right now, and I'm not, I'm Jonathan.
1: You're not?
2: I'm Jonathan Zaslow.
1: Oh.
2: If I'm the Detroit Pistons right now, I'm glad that I'm surprised, but I'm glad that the league says the officials got it right there. Because the only thing worse than the last 2 minute report is when the last 2 minute report says that the officials got it wrong, so you should have won the game. But there's nothing you can do about it. So, like, if I'm the Pistons, I like that they're saying that the officials got it right.
1: So you think that J.B. Bickerstaff reads the report today and he says, "Ah, okay, I was wrong. They got it right."
2: Better than if they said they screwed up and the Pistons should have been on the free throw line. And I get it, Asar Thompson's like a 20% free throw shooter, but he should have had 2 free throws at the very end of the game and we would have won. Now I feel better. No, you feel worse if you're Bickerstaff in that spot, because it's like, all right, well, what can we do with this information now? So I'm surprised that they said the officials got it right. At the same time, though, I thought that it was a foul, and I'm totally cool with them not calling it in that spot.
1: Right, I am as well.
2: Totally
1: I think
2: cool.
1: It's absolutely the right call, because I think that if you call it there and then that's how the game ends, if he hits one of those free throws, then you have a whole different reaction to this thing than the one that you currently have. But Bickerstaff in the moment certainly did not feel good about any of what went down. Here is the Pistons head coach after the game.
3: Did they give you a reason why there was no foul call on Jared Allen on that trip?
4: He fouled Asar. It's that. I mean, it's clear. He trips him when he's going for a loose ball in a game situation. You know, that's tough.
1: Okay. Listen, J.B. Bickerstaff's obviously asked the question there, and we all saw his reaction on the court, so he's going to be asked the question. Here's what I don't love about any of it, though. I don't really give a damn whether it was a foul or not, Zaslow. I have a really hard time mustering up sympathy when there's an entire overtime for you to also win the game.
2: Yeah.
1: It's not as if the game ended there and it was some sort of dagger on the Pistons season. That's not how it went. So buck up and win it. Or, I don't know, how about the 3 minutes preceding the foul? And I'm not suggesting that the 3 minutes preceding the foul is why the officials shouldn't call that thing, but I am suggesting it's why I don't feel bad for Detroit Pistons fans at all, because the Cavs come back in spectacular fashion there in the end of the fourth quarter. They go on a 9-0 run. Detroit can't stop them at all. It's not as if Detroit didn't have every opportunity to win this game, and that whether he was tripped or not is the difference maker that was prohibiting them from an otherwise excellent game all the way through, that they deserved every minute of the respect that they're not getting. It was not that whatsoever. So I have a hard time feeling like they got screwed.
2: So there was a pool report after the game, and there will be a pool report after a game when there's something controversial, a controversial call or a no call. And so Cody Davis from the Detroit News, he was the pool reporter, and he met with crew chief Tony Brothers after the game. Tony Brothers was the official standing right there, right in front of the play, okay? And he was asked, why wasn't a foul called on that last possession in regulation involving Asar Thompson on Jared Allen? Tony Brothers responds, during live play, both players were going for the ball. I don't agree. And there was incidental contact with the legs, with no player having possession of the ball. So again, I don't agree with that being the explanation. The league's last two-minute report does agree with that explanation, but I'm totally good with them not calling it, pretty much the same thing that you just said there. The Pistons at home have a 9-point lead with 3 minutes left in the game. They didn't score again in regulation. Forget that they had an extra 5 minutes as well to try and win the game, but they didn't score a single point the final 3 minutes of the game. It's a foul that occurred on a loose ball, so it's not like it was a shot.
1: Right.
2: It was a loose ball 26 feet away from the basket with both players' backs to the basket. I'm sorry. They did not earn
1: not
2: that
1: sorry.
2: Call. I don't know why anyone would claim that I'm sorry. I am not sorry. They did not earn that call. Jared Allen got away with what was a real boneheaded play, tripping Asar Thompson, going for that loose ball. He got bailed out big time, but absolutely not should that play have decided that game. I think the officials, by getting it wrong, I think they got it right.
1: It's not why Detroit lost that game. I think that's really my problem with how much time I've heard spent on that play today.
2: It's lame for J.B. Bickerstaff to be so adamant about it after a game that you did not score in the final 3 minutes. To be that adamant about that no call, that's loser stuff.
1: It feels like loser talk to me. And you know why he maybe is so emotional about it, or why the Pistons and their fan base is so up in arms about
2: it? It's his former team, you know.
1: Well, there's that, but I think it's because they know Cleveland doesn't lose at home. I think that's what it is, right? And so they needed to win there and not drop one. And I think that they're terrified and they feel like, all right, that's going to cost them the series. Dropping that game in Detroit.
2: Yeah, they lost three in a row now. You know, they lost three in a row. It's Bickerstaff's former team. You're right. They're going into a building that Cleveland has not lost in yet. Doesn't mean that the Pistons can't win that game tomorrow. But I do believe that Cleveland winds up closing this thing out. I do.
1: Yeah. And don't forget, also, the Cavs entered this game 0-5 on the road. You know, they had the 5-0, 0-5 record at home on the road. And so at all the conversation around Cleveland leading up to this game was how much worse they are on the road. I mean, you even had the guys on the NBA, you know, pregame show. You had Shaq and Kenny and Barkley and all
2: that.
1: And they're talking about the point difference there for the Cavs between playing at home and on the road. It's like a 20-point swing, something crazy. You know, we're going into that game feeling like Cleveland doesn't have a shot, and then Cleveland very much has a shot. And one of the reasons that Cleveland has such a shot is because James Harden can play basketball in the postseason, Jonathan Zaslow, despite what they say.
2: Yeah, Harden was fantastic in games 3 and 4, which, of course, Cleveland had to have. And he was pretty good last night as well, despite he missed 3 free throws down the stretch.
1: Okay, you don't have to do that, though, on a night that James Harden was brilliant.
2: I mean, it's important to mention, but he has been real good these last 3 games. But still, I'm not willing to sit here just because they have a chance to win a series in the second round. I'm not going to sit here and pretend like all of a sudden James Harden's a good postseason player, Amber.
1: You know what's interesting, though? That was his 50th 30-point playoff game last night. How is that even possible?
2: He's been in the playoffs every year of his career. He's never missed the playoffs.
1: But what's crazy about that is that we have this idea that James Harden can't score baskets in the playoffs, that James Harden is completely inept in the postseason. And that was his 50th 30-point playoff game. He is the first player in NBA history to record a 30-point playoff game with 6 different franchises. No one else has done so with even 5. He bounces around the league. He's a brilliant player in the regular season. And honestly, he's a pretty darn good player at times in the postseason as well. But we erase those games from our memory. Like, we're going to erase the last couple.
2: I mean, the stuff that gets held against him is, if you're a great player and in Harden's career, a Hall of Fame-worthy player, you'd like for that guy to raise his game come playoff time. And he has not raised his game come playoff time. His numbers are all lower in the playoffs than they are in the regular season.
1: He's also a really good player in the regular season. So it's like, where is the ball?
2: Okay.
1: He's setting the bar really high in the regular season. You want it to go higher.
2: I don't want it to be worse.
1: He sucks if it doesn't go higher.
2: I don't want it to be worse in the regular season. And there's no debate to be had whether or not James Harden is better or worse in the postseason than in the regular season. He's worse.
1: He's the 12th player with 50 30-point games in postseason history, in the entire history of the NBA. Plenty more coming up here on ESPN Radio. Coming up on
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1: I'm Christine Lisi. Critical Game 5 in the second round of the Stanley Cup playoffs for the Canadiens and Sabres. Tied at 2 games apiece. They are tied at 2 in this Game 5. Goals aplenty midway through the first. Jason Zucker, Josh Stone for Buffalo, Cole Caulfield, and Alex Texier for Montreal. The winner meets Carolina in the East Final. Golden Knights tonight can move on to the West Final in a meeting with the Avalanche with a victory in Game 6 against the Ducks. The NBA, via its last 2 minutes report, said officials were correct in not calling a foul on Cleveland's Jared Allen in the closing seconds of regulation of Game 5 of that second round playoff series. Cavaliers went on to beat the Pistons in overtime and take a 3-2 lead. Knicks continue to gradually bring back forward OG Anunoby, who's been sidelined by a hamstring injury. Optimism he can return for the start of the East Finals. Because of his hamstring injury history, New York will ensure that Anunoby's 100% before he plays again, notes ESPN NBA reporter Tim Bontemps.
2: And the Knicks are not trying to just win 4 more games to make the NBA Finals. They're trying to win 8 and win their first championship in over half a century, and to beat either the Oklahoma City Thunder or likely at this point the San Antonio Spurs in the NBA Finals. They're going to need a healthy OG Anunoby.
1: Scottie Scheffler, Martin Keimer among those tied for the lead at the PGA Championship. Justin Thomas, Jordan Spieth, John Rahm, Brooks Koepka, 2 back. Rory McIlroy is 7 off the lead. Baseball, Phillies, Red Sox scoreless in the bottom of the second. No score bottom 1 for the Cubs and Braves. Mets belted 5 home runs as they completed the sweep with a 9-4 victory over the Tigers. Mariners took care of the Astros 8-3.
3: Hey, it's Michelle Smallman, and coming up Friday, we'll react to the first round of the PGA Championship and get you ready.

0: chaos out there.
1: The Cavs are in the driver's seat, not just because Donovan Mitchell has been absolutely brilliant of late in this series against Detroit, but also because James Harden has been. And James Harden has joined LeBron James as the only players in NBA history to record 4,000 points and over 1,200 assists in the postseason. Just in the postseason alone, James Harden also became the 12th player in NBA history with 50 30-point postseason games. And yet, does he still suck in the postseason? Like everyone seems to think. You're listening to Amber and Ian. That's the voice of Jonathan Zaslow. He's filling in for Ian tonight. We're presented to you by Progressive Insurance. At Zaslow Show is how you find him. At Amber W Sports is how you find me. Let's find Eddie Johnson together, the SiriusXM NBA radio host, kind enough to join us. Of course, 17-year NBA vet as well. And Eddie, thanks so much for giving us some of your time here. Does James Harden deserve the postseason reputation that he has?
2: Yeah. I mean, you know, it's and he's had some huge games, right? I mean, 11 games, I think, in the playoffs, he scored over 40 points. So we know what James Harden can do, but unfortunately, you only judge by how you perform in the big games, right? So you go all the way back to 2017, where only 10 points against San Antonio in game six. 2018, Houston, remember that? They missed 27 straight threes, and Harden was a major part of that. They lose to Golden State. And then 2023 versus Boston, game seven, 9 points in a blowout loss planned for the 76ers. So those are the things that James Harden has to overcome. So, yeah, the great 30-point game yesterday on the road to beat a very good Detroit Piston team. But now you got to close the deal. And that's what he's going to be judged on.
3: Eddie, are both these teams, Detroit and Cleveland, both just fighting for the right to lose to the Knicks?
2: I think everybody is saying that. But I think every playoff series is its own entity, as every playoff game is a different game. Because unlike the season, you have a day to just concentrate on that very team that you're playing. And you can make those adjustments. And so I always just remind people and warn them, like, don't carry forward a team that had a bad game and they, you know, got blown out or what have you. It doesn't matter because of the adjustments that's going to be made. And each game is its own entity. So I would say for the people that's just guaranteeing the Knicks that they're going to get past Detroit or Cleveland, I would say pause. First of all, OG Anunoby's got to be healthy. So they're saying that he might be, but we'll see, right? I mean, you're dealing with a hamstring. So, yeah, the funny thing is over the last number of years, what have we seen? We've seen that New York crowd, man, with all the movie stars in the front row, and they're having a great time. You got all the former players that come back, and you put the camera on them in the fourth quarter of a closeout game, and they just look like somebody just shot them. So, I would just pause a little bit and just take one game at a time if I was New York.
1: Every time we thought New York was going to do it in the past, they have not. Eddie Johnson joining us here on Amber and Ian Zaslow filling in for Ian tonight. One more on that series, on the Cavs Pistons series, before we move on here, Eddie. Was it the right call, Tony Brothers not calling a foul on Jared Allen at the end of regulation last night?
2: Well, this is like a murder mystery, right? Who did it? And you got a lot of people with different opinions on it. I'm calling all these Suns games all year, right? And I'm looking at some of the calls that officials make in regards to just maybe touchy-touch fouls or what have you, right? You got the toe-to-toe foul where, you know, you got the guy that drives the ball. Yes, he has control of the ball, so it makes it a lot more definitive. But, you know, the defensive player is in the right position and the offensive player clumsily steps on his foot and trips and they give the foul to the defensive player. It just seems like that that's always driven me crazy. And here it is. Thompson makes a great, great, great steal. Now, we all know if it's a race to get to the ball, Thompson is going to get there before anybody in, within 20 square miles of that building. All right? And so he's got an opportunity to scoop the ball up. Now, granted, he doesn't.

0: didn't have much time. He's going to throw a half-court shot up. But you know what? We've seen people make them doggone shots. And he didn't get that chance. And just that little contact, you know, pushed him off balance and he fell. We had the great Steve Javy on our radio show today, SiriusXM NBA Radio. And, you know, he said no. He said it should not have been a foul. I obviously disagreed with him, and I told him there's nothing he can do about it because back in the day he can give me a tech, and now he can't do anything. So it just, I think everybody has their own opinion.
1: 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Let's talk a little bit about Spurs and Wolves here, Eddie. Tomorrow night, the Wolves, they're fighting for their lives. But you know what? This Wolves team strikes me, and I know Anthony Edwards mentioned today they're not worried about anything. And like, I believe Anthony Edwards when he says that, Eddie. Like, he strikes me as even-keeled and as confident a guy as there is in the league.
0: Yeah, I just think, like, some responses from athletes sometimes make me laugh because, you know, he should be worried. Because to me, when you're worried, you focus more. When like before a game, I used to tell my teammates sometimes, we'd be in the locker room before big games, and I'd say, man, close your eyes, man, and I want you to think of the worst thing that can happen in this game tonight. Okay? And then think if we lost. How you going to feel? So I said, okay, now let's eliminate that. And now let's go out there and make sure we don't feel that way. Like, you should be worried because it's a do or die game. You should be. You should be worried. And I think worry makes you more ready. Yeah, you know, I mean, when I don't know about you all, but when I, you know, get in front of that camera and get ready to speak, if I don't have any kind of, if my stomach is not bubbling or I'm not antsy, then I just don't know if I'm going to do well. And I think it's okay from a player standpoint to say, yeah, we worry. We got to win two games. Like, we got to be focused. You know, it's almost like the player saying, I think every shot I shoot is going in. That's a lie. As soon as that ball leaves your hand, you know that ball not going in. So, I mean, it's that kind of situation that I kind of disagree with Anthony Edwards in saying that he's not worried. He's worried.
2: Was the tummy more bubbly stepping onto the hardwood, or is it more bubbly stepping in front of a camera now?
0: Hardwood, without a doubt. You know, on the camera doesn't bite back.
1: Right. Hardwood,
0: I had guys like Dennis Rodman tripping me, and Rick Mahorn hitting me with elbows. That's a different animal.
1: Eddie, what do you make of what's going to happen this offseason with LeBron?
0: Well, I think he's going to be stubborn, and rightly so. He's earned the right to be stubborn. He's made more money for the NBA in these 23 years than any player we probably imagine in the history of this game. And he feels like he should be compensated and not looked at as if he's some kind of minimum player, and he shouldn't be. Because if you had a guy in his 20s putting up the numbers that LeBron is doing in his 40s, they pay him the max. So that's how he's looking at it. And a lot of nights, he's in better shape than most players that's 20 years younger than him. So I think that they're going to have to either give in. And I'm not saying him get the max. I'm not saying break the bank. But I'm also saying not embarrass, right? Not insult. Because, you know, they said, oh, he's the third guy on that team. Now, you all tell me. How the heck can somebody think that Austin Reeves is better than LeBron James? You know, and I think he ate it and he took it. But I think now he's going to say, you either want me or you don't. And I wouldn't be shocked. If Cleveland doesn't win it, I would think that's the best swan song for LeBron, to go back and help them win another title. I think that's what he should do. And he leads the league on that note where he's went full circle two times back to the city that he grew up in. So I think it's going to be a long offseason in regards to free agency involving LeBron.
2: 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Thanks, Eddie. We really appreciate your time.
0: Thanks, Eddie. Oh, anytime. Thank you very much.
2: Coming up next here on Amber and Ian Wazowski filling in for Ian. You can catch a pair of game sixes tomorrow night right here on ESPN Radio. 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That's why I just call them the Wolves. 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

0: Zaslow, in our contracts here at ESPN, our talent contracts, we have what's called a morals clause. You know about that morals clause, Jonathan Zaslow?
1: Yeah, I gotta be moral.
0: Right, you have to be moral, right? You have to mind your morals. So a morals clause ends up being very broad, and it basically allows your company to fire you for a whole bunch of stuff. If you bring shame upon your company, that's one of the things that it can fire you for, right? And I'm really sad to report that I think a couple of our colleagues here at ESPN Radio may have violated their morals clause.
1: Okay.
0: And that ESPN might need to look into this, okay? Might be a fireable offense. Now, I haven't fully heard what we're about to play, but I heard about this take because I heard David Dennis talking on our airwaves about how on the morning show, on Unsportsmanlike, Michelle and Evan had this take. And I will tell you, Jonathan Zaslow, this may be the worst take that has ever been uttered on any airwaves ever in the history of broadcasting.
1: Well, I'd like to help decide here. I am a judge.
0: All right, you're a judge. Well, you're not a judge. But nevertheless, here is Unsportsmanlike from the other day.
2: I'm at the crib. My man is over there, my man Charles Dominique. He's my barber, but also one of my groomsmen. He's one of my best friends in the world, and my wife, Mel. And we're debating New York rappers, and it comes down to Big and Jay-Z.
0: Fair.
2: And I gave the hot take, what they thought was a hot take, that I would take the Life After Death album over any other Jay-Z project, right? No disrespect. We just ran through that. You said you would agree with me.
3: I agree with you.
2: And then we ran through some of the songs on the album, and then we brought up Going Back to Cali to that Michelle Smallman said,
4: I don't love that song.
2: And that's why I have to give it the side eye.
4: I think it's a bit overrated. I also think California Love is overrated.
3: That I agree with.
4: I just think there's better songs in both catalogs.
0: Okay. So now Going Back to Cali and California Love, overrated. John, I'm telling, and Evan, he agreed. You heard that, right?
1: Ever.
0: Evan Cohen agreed?
1: Yeah.
0: I think Michelle and Evan might have violated those morals clauses.
1: Amber, I'm not big into rap, okay? It's not my thing, but even I know California Love, Tupac, Dre, that's a great song. Also, great music video. They're dressed like Max, you know?
0: Yes.
1: Great video, California Love. I'm telling you, I'm pretty sure I know all the words to California Love.
0: And you're not a rap fan at all.
1: Not at all. That's a great song. That's very disappointing to hear from those two.
0: Although you're not a rap fan, you were at Rolling Loud.
1: I mean, I myself was not at, I was on the outskirts.
0: You went to Rolling Loud. You were in the vicinity of Rolling Loud this past weekend.
1: Well, I dropped my son and his friends. Yeah.
0: Not the first time that you've been in the vicinity of Rolling Loud, if I recall. Didn't you take your son there before?
1: Yeah. Well, because it's usually here in Miami, but I took my son and his friends to Rolling Loud this past weekend. So,
0: way in Orlando, which is 5 hours from where you are.
1: Some of these people are wearing, my God, put some clothes on.
0: Put some clothes on. An entire generation needs to put some clothes on. Okay,
1: but Amber knows about rap music, all right? Especially back then, all right? We're
0: especially
1: talking
0: Tupac. That era.
1: Amber knows about rap music, all right? And if I'm telling you that's a great song, she knows for sure.
0: To me, there is no greater rapper or maybe artist, maybe musical artist that has ever existed on planet Earth than Tupac Shakur. I am a Tupac girl through and through and through. But that whole era of rap, and they're referencing there with Biggie and Jay-Z. I mean, come on. Those were the days, Jonathan Zaslow. So that was a terrible take. Maybe the worst take I've ever heard in my life from Michelle and Evan there.
1: Very disappointing.
0: But it got me thinking about, I know I look at them differently now. It got me thinking about takes. Okay. And what are the worst takes that you have ever heard or that you have ever given? And if you want to chime in, what is your worst sports take ever? 888-SAY-ESPN, 888-729-3776. I know what I think your worst sports take ever, because you and I have been doing radio
1: I'm
0: together for
1: accurate.
0: A decade.
1: I don't give bad sports takes.
0: You have a couple doozies.
1: I got a couple.
0: What do you think is your worst sports take ever?
1: Okay. Well, first of all, recently, I guess it was a bad one, you know? But recently, even here on these airwaves, I said the Lakers were not going to win a single postseason game. I said that recently.
0: Now, it's not that bad of a take.
1: Right, it's not that bad. But not only did they win a game, they won the series.
0: They won a series, but it wasn't that bad of a take.
1: It's not that good.
0: You didn't know Kevin Durant wasn't going to be available.
1: That's true. My worst, I mean,
0: you've had far worse.
1: I think my worst sports take, I think it's been documented pretty well here in South Florida. Well, why don't you just go and tell everybody what it is?
0: Well, to me, your most famous terrible sports take ever is when you declared for the whole world to hear that you can't fix old.
1: Yeah, well, that's
0: true. In regards, you said you can't fix old, and this was in regards to Mr. Tom Brady.
1: Yeah.
0: And at the time, I believe Tom was late 30s?
1: Well, it came off the heels of him saying that when he starts to decline, he's going to retire, mm-hmm. okay? And he was starting to decline, or
0: was
1: so
0: he?
1: It seemed. And so I declared him too old, can't fix old.
0: Yes.
1: Tom Brady needs to retire. Well, he went on and won four more Super Bowls.
0: Four more? Not one more, not yeah. two more, not even three more.
1: Four more.
0: Four more. Yeah. With two different
1: pretty
0: teams.
1: Pretty famous moment for
0: unbelievable me. That to me is the all-time
1: I stand by you can't
0: take.
1: Fix old I stand by that sentiment. I was just off on the timing of it when it came to Tom Brady.
0: So 888-SAY-ESPN if you want to chime in with a terrible sports take of yours. I purposely don't remember my terrible takes. I think mine have all been excellent. I do remember, and this one has a whole different connotation now, frankly, in 2026, but I do remember, and this wasn't one that I declared loudly on air, but I was all in on Sebastian Telfair back in the mid-2000s.
1: What? Remember? So
0: yeah,
1: random.
0: It's so random. I thought he was going to be the truth in the NBA. You know why? Because I liked that documentary. Do you remember that documentary? It was like Man on Fire or something. What was it called? It was all about him. He was from Coney Island. Oh, you never saw this documentary?
1: No, I don't think so.
0: Okay, so they did this documentary about Sebastian Telfair that was a pretty famous sports documentary at the time. Again, this was like 2005 or whatever it was.
1: Uh-huh.
0: And it was him coming out of high school. The whole thing was like, is he skipping college to go to the NBA? And it's this whole thing. He's from whatever, Coney Island. It was a whole thing. And I thought he was going to be so good in the league. And now that has a whole different connotation because Sebastian Telfair is that the story of Sebastian Telfair is a very complicated and now and difficult one. But yeah, so I was wrong about him. I think maybe I was in on the Heat paying Hassan Whiteside. I feel like maybe
1: you were absolutely in on
0: yeah,
1: the
0: I was
1: Heat
0: super
1: paying Hassan
0: in.
1: Whiteside.
0: Yeah, I had his jersey. I think
1: know,
0: I went and bought a
1: bad.
0: Whiteside jersey.
1: That's not that bad.
0: It's not great in hindsight. 888-SAY-ESPN. Eric is calling us from Dallas. Eric, what's your worst sports take?
5: Well, it's not me personally. It was Kendrick Perkins 2 weeks ago when Wembanyama got hurt. The Spurs. I thought he had to be on hospital medicine, cheap narcotics, or you just hit the bottle too strong. That was the worst sports take I ever heard.
0: Wait, so sorry, Eric, because you cut out for a second there. So he said that the Wolves were going to sweep the Spurs?
5: Yes, he said that 2 weeks ago when Wembanyama got hurt. And I just thought Kendrick Perkins had to have been on some cheap narcotic or is drinking on a job. Or, you know, maybe
0: you have big perk drinking.
5: But I have no idea. But bottom line, but except that say that team would get swept, that was the worst sports take I heard in the last 2 years.
0: Thanks for the call, Eric. I appreciate it. He has
1: I like the timeline, though. The last 2 years, it's Perk saying the Spurs are going to be swept. That was worse.
0: Yeah, that was very timely to be the worst sports take ever. So if you want to chime in, 888-SAY-ESPN. If we expand this to broadcasters.
1: No, I want to know your personal worst, all right? Fess
0: yeah.
1: up to it. Own up to it.
0: Own up to it. Yeah, because if we expand this to broadcasters, yeah. obviously all of us have takes for a living. There's going to be terrible ones. But I want to know what your worst sports take ever was, America. Coming up next, it's Christmas Day in May for the NFL. We'll get into it right here on ESPN Radio.
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16: I'm Christine Lisi. Second round of the Stanley Cup playoffs, a crucial game five in a series tied 2-2. Sabres leading the Canadiens 3-2 at the first intermission. Konsta Hellenius with the go-ahead goal. Ducks facing a must-win at home tonight in game six versus the Golden Knights. Vegas will be without one of its top defensemen as Braden McNabb will serve a one-game suspension for a late hit in game five. The NBA, via its last 2 minutes report, said officials were correct in not calling a foul on Cleveland's Jared Allen in the closing seconds of regulation of game five of that second round playoff series. Cavaliers went on to beat the Pistons in overtime 117-113 to take a 3-2 lead. Pistons facing a bit of a dilemma with their primary big man ahead of that must win in game six against the Cavs. What to do about Jalen Duren? He's had a lackluster postseason so far, kept on the bench in OT in the loss last night. ESPN NBA analyst Kendrick Perkins.
17: He's asked to do something that he wasn't ready for. He's not ready for this moment. He's asked to be a Robin to Cade Cunningham in a crucial part on the biggest stage in the postseason. He's not that, but he's only 22 years old. He's going to learn and grow from this.
16: Pistons Cavs game six tomorrow, 6:30 Eastern ESPN Radio, followed by Spurs up 3-2 at the T-Wolves in game six. Scottie Scheffler, Martin Keimer among those tied for the lead of the PGA Championship. Justin Thomas is two back. Rory McIlroy, after a rough round one, is seven back. On to baseball. Mets recently called up rookie A.J. Ewing, hit his first big league home run, 2-for-4 in the 9-4 win over the Tigers.
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2: 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He's hanging out. He's filling in for Ian tonight. 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
2: 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If you're freaking out about your team schedule, if you're elated,